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1: 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It's Scotty and Goss for breakfast.
2: Henride Oil, Australia's 100 years of Australian made, 100 years Australian made, driving Aussie rules, and Beaumont Homes, award-winning design built to be loved forever. All right, we're just going to take a few more calls. Everyone who has called goes into the draw, so you can pick any player that needs to lift for any moment. A couple of texts that have come through. Does J-Lo need to lift? Cheers, Scotty from Bayswater. I'd suggest the whole team needs to lift from that effort on Thursday. Adam, thank you very much. Boys, I know I'm only meant to pick one individual player if we want to win on Friday. It's a midfield collective that needs to lift. If we win the midfield battle, our game and our game plan comes together with our system, just falls into place. Come on, Freo. Nick from Canning Vale. Brian, Mr. Miyagi areas, but belief needs to lift. They need to trust their ability, trust their teammates, and trust as a unit they are one.
3: I'll modernise that. It's Ted Lasso areas. I like it.
2: And Bruce from Freo. The other thing is their highest score in those five finals in the first quarter is 2-1. Yeah, they do have to get better starts. Wolfie time is crap. It basically implies that we need to come from behind and run over the top of them. We don't want to be there. So everyone needs to lift first quarter in particular. That's exactly right, Bruce. All righty, let's get through our callers right now. We've got three callers.
3: Simon's in Nowra. Morning, Simon.
4: Morning, gentlemen.
3: What do you got, mate? Who needs a lift?
4: Oh, it has to be Jackson. I mean, the aggression and the pressure has to lift dramatically. So, and that all starts in the centre. It has to be Jackson. Jackson has to be the one to stand up.
3: Couldn't agree with you more.
2: Nice work, yes. Scotty's a big fan of
3: that. That's my number one too. I agree with that. Hon's in morning. Morning, Hon.
5: Yeah, good morning, boys. Yeah, I had a really bad night the other night. I was happy to give the team a mulligan. And we're the only team that hasn't been smashed by more than 40 points this year. But I think the coaching staff, you know, when you're process-driven, sometimes you've got to throw that out the window and take a few risks. I think the coaching staff needs to lift. Not just J-Lo, the whole coaching staff.
3: Not bad at all.
2: Like it, Hon. I'm not sure
3: if it still works. My mantra of there's a little bit of emotional build-up.
2: Mm.
3: Come into play. I don't think that really works for these blokes anymore, but that's why J-Lo just sticks to the process. But I think occasionally, sometimes, just a bit of a, hey, boys, let's just go and have some fun and get the agate.
2: I also think, now, we talk of teams and players and clubs who don't listen to outside noise.
3: Mm.
2: I hope they do. I hope Patrick Voss has read what people have said about him.
3: Mm-hmm.
2: I hope Murphy Reid has read. I hope that fires them up for whatever reason.
3: Couldn't agree more with you. Exactly what I said. We're going to find out what this club is, what these players are made of on Friday night, whether they can handle the heat, whether they can handle the criticism, because they've had a year where, on their own accord, they've been fantastic. And now they're under a real bit of pressure, a lot of pressure.
2: Can I also
3: say, can they handle it?
2: I had Luke Jackson in my best five last week. I don't think he was as bad. I don't think he was as bad as many people are talking. I thought he was okay. He was in my best five players at Fremantle. It
3: would have been hard to find the best five at Fremantle.
2: No, it wouldn't have. Pierce.
3: Clark.
2: Jackson.
3: Mm.
2: Brayshaw. Erasmus was good. There's five.
3: I'll give you Pierce, Clark, Brayshaw. That's it.
2: Yeah, but you're marking Jackson way too hard, so now you've come for him.
3: I'm not marking him hard. We've seen what he's capable of.
2: He won the ruck battle. He beat Lloyd Meek.
3: You think?
2: Yes.
3: And how'd that work out? How'd their clearances work out?
2: Well, speak to a couple of other blokes flirting around the edges. There was a few blokes who didn't get it. Mm. That's not his fault. Anyway, Alan of Lansdale. We're allowed to have a different opinion. Yeah. Alan of Lansdale. G'day, Alan.
6: Yeah, Goss, Scotty, how you going?
3: Yeah, we're good, Alan. Who do you think needs to lift?
6: This bloke will kick through on Friday night. Michael Fredericks.
3: Wow.
2: Yeah. I wouldn't be relying on Freddie. I hope you're right. I hope you're right, Al. Frederick with out the S. I hope he does perform well, but I wouldn't be banking on him being the difference.
3: Would this be... Is this his last chance to perform?
2: No.
3: Frederick? If he fails in another final,
2: what happens if Murphy Reid fails in a final?
3: It's his second final. He hasn't got 6 years under his belt, 7 years under his belt.
2: Well, Murphy Reid's meant to be the, he's the All-Australian.
3: I'm asking about Michael Frederick.
2: Yeah, well, I'm sort of saying to you, you're heaping pressure on one player.
3: Yeah.
2: And I'm saying, well, what about a couple of others?
3: Well, no, there was plenty. Murphy Reid was absolutely found out. He was a young guy in his second final ever, but he was
2: he's
3: found out
2: physically. He's an All-Australian player, mate.
3: Oh, yeah, I'm with you. I know, I understand that. I'm half making, not an excuse for him, but he's still got a long, long way to go. He hasn't been in that position many times, but he was, yeah, bullied. He had a couple of efforts that I hope embarrassed him when he saw them on the replay. One-arm efforts, just edged under contest meekly.
2: Mm.
3: No doubt he was found out. But I think Michael Frederick is one that they need to seriously look at, and he needs a big game in this final.
2: Everyone is in the draw. Well done. Thank you. Thank you for picking up the phone. 13 12 55. Thanks to Frio Dockers Premium. We're going to draw that before the end of the show. One lucky listener will walk away with that team signed Fremantle Dockers football. Congratulations to all of you. Just a quick one. I have nowhere to go with the final this weekend. I'm a proud Frio. I'm a proud, passionate Eagles supporter. I hate Frio. My partner barracks for Frio, but I can't support Geelong. That's the mother-in-law's team, Travis. Not sure if this has much to do with it, but Jamie Graham needs to focus on finals and stop worrying about coaching appointments later. Gee, they're coming hard, aren't they?
3: God, now that's Jamie Graham's fault.
2: Frank says Jackson was unreal last week. The mids around him need to lift. And boys, who plays on Ollie Dempsey? Thank you, Ben. Are you ready for this? Time for Power Rankings, the finals Power Rankings, thanks to Lift Right, WA's home of Kobelco Excavators. Hello to Andrew Loughton and the hard-working team at Lift Right.
3: This is going to blow your mind.
2: Now I'll be judged about it.
3: It's going to cause all sorts of mayhem. My one and two weren't even on the watch list.
2: What?
3: Out. Out because of their team's no longer in it, obviously, is the Bond, who was number one.
7: G-O-R-N, John.
3: Not every one of them. And out is Ed Richards, who is number eight. And out is Will Ashcroft, who is number nine, because not sure about Brisbane, and I'm not sure who's going to be their lifters, and I'm not sure if they're even focused.
2: So he's had one bad game.
3: Yep, out.
2: What? He's won every medal going around. 16s, 18s, premierships, Norm Smiths.
3: A couple of those in two grand finals.
2: QFL, go Q Clash medals, back times two.
3: All right, you tell me. This is a ruthless list. And you know who's gone from number two to number 10? Who needs to lift? Luke Jackson. He's at number 10, hanging by a thread. But I'm not prepared to get rid of him. He's in number 10. Number nine comes the annoying little man in Tom Papley.
2: How good is he?
3: Yeah, but when you talk about lifters. Like lifters, the energy, that's Lift Right's sales. And the nutbag, that's Andrew Loughton at the Christmas party. the skills, that's their product knowledge and experience. That's Papley. Brayshaw comes into eight because I just watch him. He's just a workhorse. And he will lift. I'm not jumping off Josh Tracy. I think he's a proud man. I think he will adapt better on the weekend. And I'm not sure who's going to stop Josh Tracy if it stays in these conditions. All right. Watson comes into number six. No, he doesn't. Dawson comes into number six. Jordan Dawson's in at number six. Bailey Smith's at number five. Didn't play here last time they played. Bailey Smith's in at number five. Nick Watson's at number four. Just had no one to stop him. Walker did his best. Rankin's in at number three. I'll give you a couple of guesses of who's at number two and who's at number one.
2: Is Nick Dacos playing?
3: No. There's one from Sydney and there's one from Geelong.
2: Errol Goulden is two.
3: Bang. And the one from Geelong, the bloke who just lifts in finals.
2: Patrick Dangerfield
3: just
2: is one.
3: Puts them on his back and says, follow me.
2: Got it.
3: I'm not sure he can do it for another 3 weeks.
2: All right, go through it again.
3: Luke Jackson at 10, Papley at 9, Brayshaw at 8, Tracy at 7, will respond. Dawson at 6, Bailey Smith at 5, Watson at 4, Rankin at 3, Goulden at 2, Danger at 1.
2: Finals watch list, have you got one?
3: Harris Andrew needs to lift. Jack Gunston's still there. Jeremy Cameron, I'm going to take him off this. I don't think he's fit. I don't think he's well. Charlie Curnow's the other one.
2: What about Murphy Reid? Can you put him on the watch list?
3: Nope. Well, not so on the weekend.
2: Why have you got it in for him all of a sudden?
3: I don't have it in for him.
2: He's an All-Australian.
3: Yeah, fantastic. Good on him. All-Australian.
2: Rising star, All-Australian.
3: Would you rather be, here's a question for you.
2: Oh, here we go.
3: Off the cuffer.
2: Here we go.
3: Would you rather be All-Australian or Gary Ayres medalist, which is the best finals player?
2: I don't heap a lot of importance on the Gary Ayres.
3: Really?
2: To be brutally honest
3: with you. When reputations are made and lost.
2: Who votes for it?
3: Gary Ayres.
2: He does not.
3: I don't know.
2: Anyway.
3: But you know what? All Australian, fantastic. But I don't care if you're 18 or you're 32, you can't dish up a performance like that in a final like Murphy.
2: Well, you'd like to play in the finals. If you're an All Australian not playing in the finals, you'd trade that every day of the week.
3: Mm.
2: But I'm not in it for individual awards. But did you know that I won the... All right, let's talk some footy with our man Benny Cotton. He's always succinct. And I tell you what, he might have some news for us too, because our man Ed Allen, the mail is that he may be staying at the Pies.
3: Attaboy.
2: Good morning, Benny.
8: Morning, fellas. How we doing?
2: Yeah, really, really well. Has he re-signed? Please tell me.
3: Make my day, Benny.
2: Cotton, Bryce, tell me Bryce's boy Ben, that... It's not a two-year deal.
8: So reports have come through this morning that Ed Allen has signed a four-year deal with Collingwood. There was a bit of conjecture when he signed for 2 years, three or four. I believe four will take him through to free agency. But, yeah, obviously that one got put on the back burner a little bit for the Pies while they worked through trying to get Zach Butters and doing whatever else they're trying to do. But ultimately they've repaid the faith of a man that I think had a really promising second half of the season.
2: That he did, and this whole two-year thing was embarrassing. And I think well done to his team, and I don't know who his management team is, but they got the job done. Zane Dersma wants out.
8: Zane Dersma does want out, so it's been an eventful week for North Melbourne, it must be said, with Alistair Clarkson's sacking last week. And really, they've done a pretty good job, I think, guys, of keeping this core together for the last few years. That's probably what Alistair Clarkson would be saying behind closed doors. But this unfortunately, they're going to lose one here in Zane Dersma, the former pick four. He's requested a trade to Melbourne. He's contracted for next year, so they will have to negotiate a trade. And it's going to be a fascinating negotiation, guys, because as I just mentioned, pick four in that stack draft with the likes of Nick Watson, Harley Reid, some of the absolute stars of the competition, Nate Caddy, Connor O'Sullivan. But Zane Dersma just hasn't delivered on his potential thus far. So I don't know exactly what his value is. Maybe it's a second-round pick, but that's going to be an intriguing one.
2: Yeah, there was some speculation that he could possibly be coming over to join Willem over here, but it's Melbourne is the club of choice.
3: Rowan Marshall is the one I want to ask about. He'll probably be top three in their best and fairest, I would imagine. He's had a pretty good year. He's asked the club for a trade after failing last year.
8: He has. So Rowan Marshall is officially requesting a trade yet again. The Saints have confirmed as much this morning. Now, we're all led to believe that he wants to get to Geelong. As you just mentioned, Scotty, he tried to get to Geelong last year. The trade fell through. And we think that's where he wants to get to. However, St Kilda very much noted in their press release today that he's not nominated a preferred destination, and they played the whole PR game of we'll do what's in the best interest of the club, and the trade needs to be suitable for us and all that. But we think he wants to get traded to Geelong.
3: What about the Doggies?
8: I think the Doggies are there. I think Essendon are there as well. I think the only way Geelong trade could fall over is if the Zach Butters deal becomes too overpowering of their trade period and they just don't have the assets to get a deal done for both.
2: There's going to be so much movement, and we've already played it. You would have already seen it, Benny, too. The Rudy Ellis, the dog days are over post that she put on there about Tim English. Well, she didn't say it was about Tim English, but if you read between the lines.
3: It was about winter being over.
2: Yeah, apparently it's about winter being over, was it? Alrighty. And of course, any vibe today, the day after, about Jack Viney and where his football future lies?
8: The only club that's been mentioned is Essendon, and he's 32 years old. Like, I can't imagine there'd be too many takers for him at this stage of his career, but he is a good cultural guy and he's a good locker room sort of setter of the standards that need to be met. So I think Essendon would make a lot of sense, and they've sort of gone for a few of these types of players over the years. The only other player they've really been linked to is Dion Prestia, but I think they need a bit of an adult in the room, guys, and someone that can kind of help nurture this young group. So I think Essendon is the main team to watch, but it's obviously very early days, and we'll learn if there's any more suitors that materialise.
3: I mean, you probably get him for not much too. Not have to pay him a lot. And are you getting any team news? Any finals teams news, Benny?
8: Well, the big watch is just on Geelong. I mean, Max Holmes missed training yesterday. It doesn't sound like there's anything to be concerned about. It's just a bit of management coming back from the syndesmosis and the ankle injury. Jeremy Cameron also got through training okay, despite a bit of question marks around his form. So I think Geelong's the big watch, guys. And then maybe, I mean, we know Brendan Walker's going to miss for Freo. Is it Brendan Cox or is it Joe McVeigh that comes in to replace him? And then maybe the only other thing, although no news as such, but does Chris Fagan shake things up? He's been very strong over the years and very loyal to his group. I suspect he'll do the same thing. I wouldn't imagine mass changes, but does he just retool things a little bit in response to that disappointing loss to the Swannies?
2: Yeah, Ty Gallup's got to be in that team. He's in their best 23 every day of the week. Hey, Benny, we want to move on. I just want, I know you're an NBA tragic, and I love it. Did you take in the first take of Stephen A. Smith and Ben Simmons? Did you have a look at that minute 20 worth?
8: I certainly did. He was pretty strong, wasn't he?
2: Well, we're about to hear it. Have a listen to this. I want to get your feedback. Here's a minute 20 of Stephen A. Smith, and he has taken no prisoners when talking about Ben Simmons signing a new deal.
9: Your reaction to Ben Simmons making his return to the Kings?
10: What am I supposed to say, that I'm happy about it? I see one of the great, great talents. This brother could do everything but shoot. He was something special. And somehow, some way, something happened to this dude's mental, and he treated taking a shot as if you asked him to be on the front lines in Afghanistan. It made no sense whatsoever. It still makes no sense to me. But I do know this: he never missed picking up his check. He always made sure he got paid. Always made sure he got his money. So now that he's back in the league, here's what the problem is. It's a one-year deal. What is it, at $3.5 million, yeah. Shay? Is that what you said?
9: Mm-hmm.
10: Here's my question, y'all. How come he isn't paying Sacramento? He should be paying them to let him play. He should be paying them to let him play. It should be in reverse. He should be the first player in the NBA that actually pays the team to let him play in an NBA uniform, considering the thievery he engaged in for a few years disguised as an NBA player, where he was scared of his own damn shadow.
3: Whoa.
2: That puts Kane in the corner, that type of stuff. that is harsh. He just walks around, Stephen A. Smith. He just says it. He fronts up the next day. He doesn't care. That is big.
8: Goodness gracious, man. That's pretty extraordinary. I mean, it's I guess a little bit surprising in a way, Ben Simmons returning to the NBA, given the last time we saw him, he was playing for the Clippers, and he really wasn't giving much. And then before that, the Brooklyn Nets, took the year off, started doing golf, and just seemed like he'd moved on. But yeah, back in the NBA next season for the Sacramento Kings, who must be said is a very sort of tortured franchise and isn't renowned for getting necessarily the best out of their players. So it's, it's going to be good to have him back in the NBA, see if he can get his career going again. But you wouldn't have too higher expectations. Certainly Steve Smith doesn't.
2: All right, I don't want you to make a headline, but I'm going to ask you to make a headline.
3: Is there any chance he's had an epiphany, though? Like, maybe he's missed the game. And
2: he may have. Might be missing the Boomers.
8: Can we get him in the Boomers kit? That's the bit.
3: Yeah. Not yet.
2: I'm exhausted thinking about Ben Simmons. It was like trying to get Bryce Cotton to become an Australian. Rightio. Hey, Benny, last one for you on this.
8: Yes.
2: If you could pick one player in the AFL, who is the Ben Simmons equivalent in the AFL, Ben? Ben, you don't have to answer it if you don't want
3: to,
2: Ben. Come on, Ben.
8: I'll answer it if I can think of someone. Like, who's a player that has all the talent in the world but just hasn't gotten the most out of their career and had an early glow up where they were, say, an All-Australian early in their career and had all this potential, but then just sort of maybe the attitude wasn't quite there. The name that springs to mind, and I'm not trying to make a headline, but is it Jaden Stevenson?
3: Oh.
2: Yeah, that's a good one. He's a rising star, wasn't he?
3: Yeah, absolutely rising star.
8: Probably not quite as accomplished as what Ben Simmons was in the NBA, but just the whole burst onto the scene, was going to be a star for the future, and then within sort of 3 to 5 years, he's completely out of the
2: system. Yeah, it's a good point you make. Well, that's a good one.
3: Francis had the potential to do it, but he's backed up with footy, and he's a star.
2: He's a terrific player. Hey, thanks, Benny. Always appreciate your time. It's crazy time over there with the finals, but also a lot of trade chatter as well, and you've got it all covered. Appreciate your time.
8: Good on you, fellas. Have a good day.
2: He's a beauty. There is Ben Cotton from Fox Footy giving us all the latest news.
3: George, you've got one in your head.
2: Oh, you've got
3: one in the chamber. I can feel it.
2: Oh, I know. But I'd prefer it if you weren't in the room. Rightio, just in case. 23 past 8. Mark Duffield's in after 9 o'clock.
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9: If you've woken up and have no idea what this segment is, this is the most talked about segment on the show, Baron O'Day, because the little things are everything. 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
4: Welcome to the party,
9: September
4: pal.
9: 8th, we've got it in because you do not have an on this day with Tim Bergling in it and not give it some decent airtime.

0: playing the song Wake Me Up.
1: Yeah.
0: 28, yeah, sadly, he passed away in 2018. He was a Swedish DJ and remixer and record producer. So
1: that's
0: sadly.
1: Good tune.
0: Yeah, he died in Oman, sadly, in 2018. Alicia Moore was born on this day. She's the... Got out of my chair, you know that, don't you? I was in the corporate box at RAC and she came past on the high wire thing and I genuinely fangirled and went, ah! And I go, and Bronnie looked at me like, what are you doing?
1: Hell? Sit down, old man.
2: Here he is, dainty fingers.
0: Yeah, good on her. She's known as Pink. Ah, Chris Judd was born on this day 41 years ago.
3: The record first of a Judd. Oh, brilliant. Gather by the chair. Goes with the left foot. How does he manage this? It's supernatural.
4: Here they go again, Vincent and Cox.
3: Good shot. It's a highlights reel. That is as good as it gets.
1: Did you start scoffing or laughing halfway through that, as if to say you'd like you were amazed?
0: I went.
3: Chibarra did first of a jab. Oh, brilliant. Gather by the chair. Goes with the left foot. How does he manage this?
0: I just go jab.
4: Here they go again, Vincent and Cox.
3: Good shot. It's a highlights reel.
0: You know why? Because I don't know if you know this, Scott, but in the art of commentary, right, the pitches tell the story. So you don't have to call kick Mark Hamble. So I just went, Judd, and he sort of saw, does the little shimmy through the middle.
1: Was that
0: of
1: TV commentary, was it?
0: Yeah. It didn't last very long. All righty. Ronnie Burns was born on this day. On this day,
1: thought it was cool little Ronnie Burns played for West Perth and Geelong.
0: It's a different bloke, unfortunately. Sadly, on this day, he was born on this day, Spud Frawley. Sadly, we lost him in 2019.
5: Spud was the sort of person that you just felt good in his company.
6: It's nearly there for life. It just sticks there like super glue.
5: I've never laughed as much as I have with Spud. And we used to pick things that annoyed us and we'd wind each other up. Honestly, we'd laugh until we cried.
7: Is the first thing that comes to my mind when I think about Danny Frawley.
0: Sad man. Sad day. Danny Frawley was born on this day in 1963. He died in 2019. The hot dog was invented on this day in 1884, Scotty.
1: Thank you.
0: Do you like the hot dog, the true hot dog?
1: Not a massive hot dog, man.
0: You don't like the red sausage hot dog?
1: I'm a gourmet. Italian type snack. You're a crunchy gourmet. Roll with onions.
0: Yeah, you've changed. Yeah, Queen Elizabeth pegged out on this day, age 96. In 2022, she died peacefully at her Scottish estate. And on this day, thanks to Baron today, because the little things are everything, September 8, Cliff Richard recorded this one, Devil Woman, Abbey Road Studios in 1974.

0: We are back. The WNBL season returns October 17th.
1: Rattles it in.
0: And there's unfinished business. So come on, Perth. 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
3: Cigna Powerbanks, making SEN news headlines. Federal Labor will unveil its digital duty of care legislation today, which would strengthen current social media rules. More than 340,000 passengers have been left stranded across Indonesia after a volcanic eruption. Nearly 3,000 flights have been disrupted. King Charles makes it clear his son Harry is not a working royal and will not be permitted to undertake official duties now he's returned to the UK. And today marks 20 years since the death of Aussie motor racing legend Peter Brock. Coming up next, sen.com.au sport.
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5: Thoroughbred racing in Victoria heads to Mowi today for the running of a 7-race program. Conditions for the meeting see the track currently rated a heavy 9. The rail has been placed in the 3-metre position for the entire circuit and the temperature is set to reach a top of 16 degrees. Clear skies and sunny conditions have been predicted, so we can expect a track upgrade or two when the first race starts at 2 p.m.
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3: Partly cloudy and 22 for Perth today, sunny for the southwest, 21 and Geraldton 24, and a shower or two for Kalgoorlie 16, also wet for Albany 17. And don't miss any of today's racing action from across WA and around Australia, live on SEN Turf.

0: myself in from a private training session. Scotty.
1: Well, did that start on Friday?
0: Yeah, well, I did my flexibility and technique.
1: Oh, she didn't actually do anything.
0: Yeah, so today's meant to be, but I had to cancel today just then.
1: And so basically, you've got through the induction.
0: Only just. Anyway.
1: So this is for the PT to say, what am I dealing with here? Let's have a look.
0: So I'm going tomorrow, not today. I've got something else. All righty. Mark Guthrie's in after.
1: I've got something else. Hasn't made one session, Dale. Good morning.
2: He's 0 for 1.
1: He went to induction.
0: Oh, no mirrors in your house, obviously. Exactly. So you don't look exactly look like, you know, pictures of...
1: I had a recovery session last week. Not
0: you
1: sure
0: did.
1: What I was recovering from, but an infrared
0: so
1: sauna.
0: What was it?
1: Recovery house.
0: Yes, over in Innaloo.
1: Yeah.
0: You rave about this.
1: Mate, this place has got everything.
0: Is that right?
1: Everything.
0: So what did you have to do?
1: I sat in the infrared sauna.
0: How long for?
1: 30 minutes.
0: Wow.
1: Seen the crap pouring out of me.
2: He recovered his arsehole.
1: How did he lay down? Had a little nap.
0: Hey, Duff, who do you think needs to... Who's the one player that you would, if you had to pick, just one? I know it's a collective and a holistic look at...
2: Josh Tracy.
0: Yeah, okay. Yeah.
2: Actually, Hayden Young, just as important as Josh Tracy.
0: Yeah, he is. Mm. He needs to get the ball in his hands, though.
2: Wait, yeah, got to go and get the ball.
0: Interesting enough, Josh Tracy, he was here for the game the other night. We were here for the 3-hour preview. Josh Tracy's earthing at 3:20. The game started.
1: 3 hours early.
0: Yep, 3 hours. That is a long time.
1: Oh, yeah.
2: Yeah, well, hopefully that's his routine.
0: It is his routine.
2: And so I guess... Keep doing it. It's worked. I mean, they're weird before games. What did you used to do before a game, Scott?
1: Once I got there, I would find a couple of people that were like-minded to me that needed to chill and be happy and have a bit of a laugh. And then you get strapped and ready to go into it. We were 2 hours before the game. But no, I'd always, just normal warm-up, kick footy at the hands. But I would sit in the corner and have a laugh with a couple of blokes. Ash McIntosh was one. He needed a chill. Fido would just run around like an annoying little bugger.
2: Well, Ash was always too pumped up before a game.
1: No, he liked to sit down and have a chill and a bit of a laugh. And a
0: Can
1: chat.
0: You confirm or deny a rumour I heard about you?
1: No. Deny.
0: Driving to a game?
1: Well, deny.
0: Would you go through a drive-through?
1: No.
2: A drive-thru as
1: well. Bottle of fast food. Hang on, be more specific.
0: Very good boom tish. Bit of boom tish there, I reckon, boys. Yeah, nice. What have you got coming up after 9 o'clock?
2: Going to talk to Jonathan Horne from The Guardian. Going to talk to Daniel Cherney about the inability of the Australian selectors to get Marnus Labuschagne out of the test.
0: Staggering.
1: How hard is that?
0: Staggering.
2: And going to talk to Ash Prescott. Massive preliminary final coming up this weekend. And some of the absolute cream of the country's young talent on display in that preliminary final. So hopefully Axel Walsh retains his spot.
0: He will.
2: In the East Perth team.
0: He was significant for that goal from Van Diemen. He was the one who did the zig and shake and bake and kicked it.
2: There's the pack mark just before then. That
0: fantastic.
2: Really,
0: he's
2: and Heath Mellon.

0: kind of footy.
1: No, I agree. He played 174 games.
0: He didn't pick himself at number one. Yeah.
1: Yeah.
2: So he was picked before Nick Natanui.
0: Yeah.
2: Even Luke Ball, to a lesser degree, picked in front of Chris Judd. Aaron Fiora picked in front of Matthew Pavlich.
1: Look at you go. Where did Richard Tambling get chosen?
2: Richard Tambling picked in front of Buddy Franklin.
1: Wow, that's amazing.
2: Oh, my God! Oh, and who was picked in front of the Bont? The little left footer. Used to play for St Kilda.
1: Jack Billings?
2: Jack Billings, yes.
1: Nice work by you. Hey, you're Duff's in after 9 o'clock. Looking forward to that one.
0: Told you.
1: All righty. Now, I want to talk about this. So yesterday, the coach translator. On a Monday.
0: No, I gotcha.
1: In 2 hours, Peter Bell has 7 segments, right?
0: Yep.
1: Well, seven different that. Segments.
0: Well, how's he get his own time?
1: Well, you got your power rankings.
0: Thank you. Yep.
1: So Belly has the coach translator. Have a listen to what he aired yesterday on our show and the follow-up.
3: I reckon this indicates a lot of confidence. You don't say this unless you're super confident that your players are going to stay at your club.
4: Pleasingly, you know, hopefully we can keep most of our group together and evolve a little bit organically and add a few important players to our blend.
3: Pleasingly, and then he sort of changed a little bit to hopefully. So if you're a Bulldogs fan, I think you can read into that Buku and Artie are probably going to stay.
1: Nailed it. 5 years, Buku Kamis.
0: Wow.
1: 3 years, Artie Jones. Despite Essendon and Brisbane being all over Artie and Buku, apparently they raised it up by another year because Carlton were all over him as well.
0: Whiz. Well done, Buku's managers.
1: Well, Chris Davies, they were so confident they were going to get Buku Kamis, even as late as the weekend.
0: Really?
1: Yes.
0: Well, maybe if he doesn't have to play on one or two key forwards, he'll be better.
1: Yeah, he doesn't have.
0: He's playing on it now because their back line's a bit bereft.
1: Did you think Oscar Baker was unlucky to get lemonade?
0: I don't mind him. He goes hard at the footy.
1: Duck hook golf. That's what he is. That's him.
0: What?
1: Duck hook golf. Isn't it duck hook golf?
0: Don't know.
1: Oscar Baker.
0: Don't know.
1: Barney Dale, Rory Lopp. They've got a similar. Oh, yeah, that's big. It's massive. It's one of the biggest golfing podcasts.
0: Who's that? Oscar Baker, isn't it?
1: Oscar Baker is
0: good. Yeah, he's good. I like him. Carly Dale, good.
1: Yep. All right, I know where you're going. You've got to move on.
0: And Artie Jones, big miss. Big miss for anyone else who wanted him, especially West Coast.
1: All righty. Just as we go to the break, I'm going to play a couple of Justin Longmuir grabs. He spoke on Channel 7 last night. He spoke about Josh Tracy, whether he's injured.
5: No, he's not. No, he just got beaten. Battle played him really well. Josh had some moments to impact the game and couldn't quite take him. But, he'll bounce back. He's had quite games before. And like you said, he's had a great year and he's been really consistent, and expect him to be back at his best this weekend.
1: And then he was openly asked, what's his plan for Friday night?
5: Oh, we're largely back in what's got us here. And, obviously we need to improve on that from last week. But, you change a little bit week to week depending on what the opposition bring and the opposition's strengths. So there'll be some slight changes, but mainly we'll back in what got us here.
1: And on the other on the flip side, Chris Scott was on AFL 360 and he was asked whether he was concerned about whether Paddy Dangerfield could come to Perth and back up his super performance last weekend.
6: We'll be as well planned and give him every chance. I'm not sure whether it's come out. I've tried to follow as little as possible of the grand final from last year, but he had a pretty bad cork.
7: Yeah.
6: I don't like talking about it, but sort of when our coaches were reflecting briefly, like a quarter time, he could barely get up. It's like, well, that's not good. And Jeremy was him getting his broken arm looked at. Yeah. So, okay, this will be good.
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0: Made in WA for WA. It's Scotty and Goss for breakfast. We're talking trots with Gemma Heyman.
1: Always great to have Gemma Heyman on, of course. And this is Tuesday night harness racing. There's an eight race program at Gloucester Park. Don't forget, Tab Touch, real punters play here. What are you really gambling with? I don't know if she's at the feed bin right now, but it's

0: Sounds like she's in the feed shed at the stables this morning.
1: Getting her hands dirty.
0: Well, she's not at the feed bin. She's getting the feed out for the horses.
1: Everyone's got to eat. Breakfast time.
0: Good morning to you.
2: Good morning, Scotty Gossel, our listeners. Yes, I'm rattling some feed buckets, but no, I've already fed the horses breakfast. I've yet to have my own, but that's okay. That's how we do things here.
0: All right, okay. Now, question without notice for you while you continue to toil away. What's it like when you take a horse to the trots and it doesn't live up to expectation and you know basically you're giving it one last run or it's finding another home? And that's what happened with me yesterday. A very small share of a horse that went to Pinjarra.
1: Oh, no.
0: And it's now been, and it's going to another stable. They're leasing it out and stuff like that. Do you get sad when you when someone else walks off with the horse that you've put the love and the care in for?
2: Oh, yes. Well, look, depends on the horse. It depends on the horse and the love-hate relationship that exists. But I remember back, this is going back quite a few years ago now, we had a horse in the stable, McGinty's goat, and he was one of my absolute favourites. I was riding him and, you know, sort of just did a lot of TLC with him. And that was when they had the claiming races and he was winning. He was in really good form. And I remember Richie Bell calling, There's been a claim, you know, the horse had won and he's broadcasting, there'd been a claim and it was him and he got claimed on the night. So I had my winning photo on the track with tears pouring down my face. I just loved that horse. It was just one of those bittersweet things. But yeah, that was it. So, but then there are some horses that I am happily, that, you know, they see a vibe, wish you all the best. So it does depend on the horse.
1: Don't let the barn door hit you on the way out.
0: Nice work by you. All righty, get your head into the game now for tipping winners. Where do we go first up tonight?
2: First up tonight, we are in the first, and it's race one, number 11, Bon Poppy. This mare resumed last week with a nice placing from a much wider draw. With a scratching of the 10 already, she will now start from inside the back line, which I think will suit her. I'm expecting her to build on fitness, progress on from what she did last week, and I think she's a nice each-way play here, so that's my first tip.
1: Race one, number 11, Bon Poppy. Next one?
2: Next one is race five, number 12, Doug's Legacy. I haven't minded the efforts of this horse in recent times. Last week, he placed behind a very smart horse that we saw in Stellar Edition, who had their neck stretched right out across the line. So I thought he was a fair effort there, chasing that runner. Barrier 12 makes it a bit awkward, but Gary Hall Jr. makes it less awkward. So I didn't mind the chances of this horse here as an each way on an each-way basis.
1: Righto. Last one for us, please.
2: And the last one is Grand Coteau. She's my best bet of the night, and she's just a horse that you'd love to own. She's just got so much ability, so much class about her. She's fresh from a break. We haven't seen her in over a year, so that's sort of the only concern. But she has found herself in a pretty easier field compared to races or you know competitions that she's had to endure last year when she was in the top fillies. So it's an easier contest for her. Question mark on fitness, but Dylan Edgen Green lately has been having his team absolutely flying. So we've got faith there. She should still be very hard to beat.
1: Beautiful work, Jem. Race one, number 11, Bon Poppy. Race five, number 12, Doug's Legacy. And race six, number 9, Grand Coteau, who sounds like Gemma would be sad if it walked out of her stable.
0: Mm.
2: Oh, yeah.
0: Hey, can you look down your stable?
2: Very much.
0: Can you look down your stable now and just look at one of the horses in the eye and just say to us, if you don't lift your game, you're out.
1: Last chance. Required trotter.
2: Yeah, well. there was a trotter that didn't trot yesterday, so that would be the first one I'd be looking at.
0: Yes, when they don't trot. There's nothing worse. You can't get them back into their gate, can you? It's always a little bit very frustrating. That's the life of training a trotter. Hey, appreciate your time always, and thanks for joining us again today, and good luck.
2: Thank you very much. Good luck, everyone. Good luck, punters.
0: Good chat for Gemma Heyman. 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
1: Alrighty, we've got 1 minute. Time for the draw for our wonderful, thanks to our team at Frio Dockers Premium. One lucky listener who called in earlier. Who needs a lift?
2: Radio. You draw someone out.
1: I got them out.
2: Who is it?
1: Craig of Cloverdale.
2: Murphy Reed was
1: the one.
2: Lift.
1: There you go. Congratulations, hey. We've got another chance again tomorrow.
2: Signed footy.
1: We've got a signed footy jumper tomorrow. Thanks to, again, the team at Frio. Premium.
2: Footy was today. Well done, Craig.
1: Footy jumper tomorrow.
2: Footy jumper tomorrow.
1: That's right. Cam Mooney's going to join us. Geelong superstar. Good fun. Good fun. Simon Miller in the studio.
2: Well, that's a good lunch. Mooney and Miller.
1: Exactly
2: right.
1: That would
2: be a great lunch.
1: Hey, Scotty, I hope you feel better tomorrow. You did well to soldier on through, mate. Thanks for your company, everybody. Mark Duffield in after 9 o'clock. Well done to Nick. Well done to Chris, the producer to the star, and Scotty Cummings. Catch you tomorrow.
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3: Welcome back to Giddy Up. Gareth Hall with you on this Tuesday morning. It's right on 11 o'clock. Melissa Ware, Mal Ware, is our special guest, the Racing Victoria GM of Equine Welfare. At Boneo Park on the weekend, a three-day carnival will kick off. It is Racing Victoria's off-the-track carnival. Over 500 thoroughbreds will compete over the 3 days. And prize money up for grabs is around $260,000, Mal.
4: Yeah, that's right.
3: So that's unbelievable. So, like, what is the, like, is there the Melbourne Cup of this three-day series? What's the best prize to win or the biggest prize to win?
4: So the beauty with this event is it's actually every class is the same prize money. So it's $5,000 for first and then it goes down from there. And so whether you are coming in at grassroots, we've deliberately kept this event to be super accessible, super inclusive. It's very egalitarian. Everyone can compete. But also, we've really focused on the grassroots part. So whether you're in the high classes or you're in the grassroots, the lower level, the prize money is the same.
3: Yeah. So do you find that more people now, especially the people that love doing this, are buying off the track horses? And who do the off-the-track horses have to compete with, in a way?
4: Yeah, that's a really good question. So, look, there's always been a market for retired racehorses and thoroughbreds. So even when I was a kid growing up, I grew up on off-the-track thoroughbreds and took them to Pony Club and competed at Melbourne Show and things like that. So there's always been a market. Now, just over 10 years ago, Racing Victoria created the off-the-track program to really essentially formalise and market the great work that's being done by so many participants. And yes, we are building demand, absolutely, but it's not to say that people weren't ever doing this great work previously. So we've really formalised it. We know equestrian riders, they can choose any breed of horse, but obviously we want them to take a retired racehorse, a thoroughbred. And so my job and my team's job is to incentivise and reward those owners and riders for taking those horses. So they could choose a warm blood or a stock horse or any other breed, but we really want them to choose a retired racehorse.
3: Yeah, I think it's such an important part of this industry. And the biggest challenge, I reckon, that we have in this industry is the welfare of these thoroughbreds. And it's important that the society see what we can do for these horses after they finish their racing career. Do you think going forward, obviously the prize money is really good at $260,000, but the advantage that we have is that this is a billion-dollar industry. Is there a chance going forward that maybe the prize money for all these different classes to give incentivize people getting involved with the thoroughbred in this part of the game, the equestrian world, we'll see more money put into this?
4: Absolutely. I think this is really just the beginning.
3: Yeah.
4: Not only for equine welfare programs, but also for this event. And the insatiable growth and appetite for this event, I think we've all been blown away. And there are so many great people doing such great work, whether it's industry participants, so trainers, stable hands, owners, but also so many off-the-track owners as well. And we know horses can live till they're, you know, well into their 20s, and they might race until they're just 5 or 6.
3: Yeah.
4: And there's 15 years that we need to be caring for and looking after these horses. And we know the industry does a really great job of rehoming and caring for these horses. We're not going to take our foot off the pedal. My team's very committed. And, you know, yes, we have made a lot of progress. There's always more work to do. But I think if we look back over the last 10 years, we've now got 14 post-racing programs to support horses.
3: Yeah.
4: You know, our equine welfare funds, you know, sometimes we differ from different other principal racing authorities in that we aim to support horses before, during and after they finish racing. We're not just a retirement fund for when they finish. We know that, you know, there's nearly between 1,800 and 2,000 horses that retire from racing in Victoria each year. About 35% of those go to the breeding industry, and the rest, they need to find homes, you know. And it's not like rehoming a dog that you can put in an apartment in the CBD. They need land, the owners need the financial capability, and it's a long-term investment. You might have 15 years. The little off-the-tracker I've got in the paddock at the moment, you know, he's 21 this year. So it's about finding long-term caring, educated homes.
3: How much does it cost to look after these horses, say, for a week?
4: Well, I think we probably usually work off between $5,000 and $10,000 for a year.
3: Okay, yep.
4: You know, if they're just in the paddock, basically. And that's really the, I guess, the basics of feeding, rugging, dentistry, farriers, things like that. And so, like we said, it's we know that equestrian riders can choose any breed of horse. We want to incentivise them and reward them for taking a retired racehorse.
3: And how long does it take them? Say if I've got a horse now, and it's trained at Flemington. It's retired. Trainer says he's done enough for this injury. He can't go on. He's not going to be a racehorse. Like, obviously, you can manage that injury, but how long will it take someone to make that transfer from being a racehorse to the equestrian world, whatever field he's suited to or she is suited to there?
4: Look, it's really how long's a piece of string, right? Yeah. You know, if you just want to ride up the paddock and have a pleasure horse to ride around your farm, it's probably not going to take as long as getting to the Olympics, for example. But, you know, in the past, and I know a lot of our retrainers are putting a couple years' work into these horses to get them to that really competitive standard. Yes, you can put sort of 3 or 4 months retraining with a professional in, and that's obviously, you're going to get a lot more bang for your buck rather than, I guess, someone who's just started back riding, who's starting to retrain. So there's a fair few factors in that. And it really depends on what your goal is for your horse. So if you want to go to Pony Club once a month, or if you're trying to qualify to get to the OTT Carnival or Melbourne Show, for example, you know, they become an athlete in their own second career. So there's a lot of physio, massage, dentistry, nutrition. There's a whole lot of factors that go into re-educating that horse.
3: Yeah. And were you surprised with how quickly this sold out? Because it only took a couple of hours once the nominations came up.
4: Yeah, we were going to have the entries open for an hour, but literally it's for a month, sorry. But literally within an hour and a half, it had sold out. You know, massive waiting list. So it is a super, super special event.
3: Yeah.
4: We've got lots of supporting programs around it. So we run a really quite big clinics and coaching program. We support nearly 100 clinics across Victoria each year. And last year we had nearly 600 horses come in for discounted clinics. So there is lots of appetite and support for learning and education and transitioning these horses out there.
3: Yeah. Well, you can, like, obviously you went 2 to 3 days with the popularity of a carnival like this. We go to 4 next year.
4: Well, the sky's the limit, I guess. We obviously don't want to overcommit, and we probably want to cement this event to make sure that we don't go too big too fast.
3: Yeah.
4: But I see this being, you know, a flagship event on our calendars, on the racing calendars and on the OTT calendars for many years to come.
3: Yeah. So we have this 3-day carnival coming up this weekend. Who's the biggest name thoroughbred that'll be turning up there to Boneo Park?
4: Well, the beauty with this event is you don't have to have been a champion on the track, right? So as long as you're registered in the Australian or an international thoroughbred stud book, doesn't matter what state you live in, you can come down and compete. But we've got lots that, you know, probably weren't that successful on the track, through to horses like Without a Fight, Hartnell, Eduardo.
3: Wow.
4: We've got some big names coming down. So it's amazing to see these horses that were genuine champions on the track that are going to become genuine champions in the equestrian arena.
3: I caught up with Reggie Fleming the other day in Brisbane, and obviously he worked with Godolphin for a long time, and Hartnell, he loved Hartnell as much as I think he nearly loved Saintly. So, and Without a Fight's an interesting horse because obviously he had some injury concerns, but he's a Caulfield Melbourne Cup champ and he's got another life, which is great.
4: That's exactly right. Particularly
3: another
4: these,
3: opportunity to have a different career.
4: Yeah, that's right. And we see that a lot with geldings in particular as well. Yeah. So obviously the champions aren't going off to the breeding barn, but to put them into these equestrian careers is, I'm not sure we could have, you know, better flag bearers to show the care and love and the support that the racing industry gives these stars of the show.
3: Is there off the track horses that are competing against the very best equestrian horses in the world in a way? I know that you mentioned that we had one at the World Championships, but are we getting our horses now that people are finding that they can compete against the better horses around the world?
4: Yeah, it's an interesting one. Definitely yes. And there's been many thoroughbreds over the time that have represented Australia on the international stage. I think what's interesting is that a lot of those big equestrian horses, like, they were purpose-bred to be equestrians.
3: Yeah.
4: And we are taking horses that were purpose-bred to race, and then they're becoming champions as equestrians. Like, I just think, you know, yes, it's good you're breed a good warm blood, but these horses have two careers and can excel at both, which is pretty remarkable.
3: Yeah. Nature's Trip's doing a good job, isn't he?
4: Yes, absolute star as well. Showjumper.
3: Yeah, so there you go. I reckon get out there. I might even head out there now. You've talked me into it, Melissa. I think it'll be something that I've never really got into. I'm a racing fan. I love the horses, but it's obviously going to be something a little bit different. And that Celebrity Show Jumping Challenge will be happening on Sunday. So Jamie Mallon, Maddie Laurie, Charlotte Littlefield, Demi McAvoy and Amanda Ross will be some of the big names there. Daniel Stackhouse will be there. Who will finish last, the jocks?
4: Ooh, I think you're a brave man to say the jocks are going to come last. They're very, very competitive.
3: Yes.
4: Do not...
3: Are you competing, Melissa?
4: No, I'm busy running around trying to run the event with my team. But in the future, you know, love to. I know a couple of my team are competing. One, Fiona McIntyre, she's our operations manager. She's currently at Adelaide Royal competing at the moment.
3: Yes.
4: Drives back Sunday night, Thursday night at home before she's down at Boneo this weekend.
3: Okay.
4: So.
3: And if you can't make it this weekend, the Melbourne show's just around the corner.
4: Yeah.
3: So was there an off-the-track category there?
4: Yep, absolutely.
3: Okay.
4: Melbourne show, we've got a special partnership. But also what's actually really important, the 20th to the 30th of November, November is National Thoroughbred Week. We're still doing some work on that at the moment, but that's when all the stables, clubs, retrainers, and industry participants open up their door for the general public to come through and see how racehorses are treated and cared for and really get in behind the scenes. So that's a really great one to mark it in your diaries from the 20th to the 30th of November.
3: Well, you're making a real difference, Melissa. Congratulations with what your team's been able to do. Obviously, there's challenges going forward, but this looks like it's only going to get bigger and better, the off-the-track Racing Victoria Carnival. So if anyone, where is Boneo Park?
4: Boneo Park is down on the Mornington Peninsula.
3: Yep.
4: It's only an hour and a bit out of Melbourne.
3: Correct.
4: It's a very good freeway. Come on down.
3: Yep.
4: Not that many
3: people. So it's easy to get there.
4: It's easy to get there, just off the highway.
3: Beautiful.
4: We'd love to see them there.
3: Looks like
4: there.
3: The weather's going to be beautiful as well.
4: Yeah, the weather gods look like they're going to deliver.
3: Yeah, well, thanks for joining us, Melissa, and telling us all about this. And we wish everyone the best of luck, because there's a bit of money up for grabs. That $5,000 will go a long way for a lot of these participants. So, thanks for joining us. And, I'm looking forward to seeing how it all unfolds there on the weekend.
4: Thanks, Gareth.
3: There's Melissa Ware, Racing Victoria's GM of Equine Welfare. We're going to take a break. On the other side of it here on Giddy Up, Justine Erklins will be my special guest after she had another really big weekend there on Saturday at Belmont.
5: If you've ever wanted to volunteer at a major sporting event, this is your chance to make a real difference. 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
4: Without Reg behind them, Correct Choice cuts back to the inside and Pike is winding up Royal Toronado. Chirino coming down the outside. Two Darty let go and Two Darty shortly afterwards hits the lead. 100 to go. Two Darty a length and a half. Royal Toronado absolutely charging home, but Two Darty's going to prevail yet again. And
5: yeah, what a job Justine Erklins has been able to do with Two Darty. He just continues to win, this seven-year-old by demerit. He won back in August, the 1st of August, and then he won, of course, on the 15th of August, and then he won his biggest ever race in the finale there on Saturday, defending a pretty handy field with one of the great guys aboard in Sean O'Donnell. And Justine joins us now here on Giddy Up. Justine, congratulations. Well done with him again.
6: Yeah, morning, Gareth. Thanks. That was very good.
5: Yeah. Like, has he surprised you with how much he has improved in a way and the job that he's been able to do this time around?
6: Oh, I mean, I'm not surprised that he's winning because, I mean, he's always showed us a lot of potential, but
5: yeah,
6: we just couldn't seem to manage, you know, his things that were wrong. So, yeah, it's been a fair old wait to get him sound, but no, he's showing us exactly what we thought he had.
5: It's just a proven case that you got to be patient sometimes and have some resilience and persevere with these type of gallopers because they can reward you even at seven.
6: Well, that's it. I mean, he's had about 24 starts or something.
5: Yeah.
6: He's just very lightly raced, but, you know, it was all because he had so many problems.
5: What was his biggest issue?
6: Well, the first biggest issue, he had a fracture in his fetlock.
5: Yeah.
6: So he had to have 12 months off for that. And then I think in the same sort of time, he had like a hidden spur in the back of his knee where he couldn't see it on x-rays or anything like that until we got him scanned again and we had to get that removed. But yeah, I think that was also a problem as well, that just something we couldn't find.
5: Yeah, and so it seems that he's on top of all these issues now. You've never really had him better.
6: Well, no, we've never been able to get him 100%, but now he is, and it's good. He's loving it.
5: And there's no signs of any of those injuries that have hurt him in previous campaigns, that he seems to be on top of them now and look out going forward with him, I guess. What have you got planned for him now?
6: Well, I mean, he ran in the Tab Touch Mile in a couple of weeks.
5: Yeah.
6: And then we just sort of look how we go about maybe giving him a tiny little let up and, you know, look for a race for him, a couple of races for him at Ascot.
5: Yeah. And do you think he can keep him going maybe deeper into the year, or is he a race-by-race proposition still?
6: Well, he's been, since, like I said, he's had that all that injuries time, and he's just down to the bell now. And, yeah, he's, like I say, he's lightly raced, so there's plenty of racing left in him.
5: So yeah. And he
6: could probably just have a couple of week let up and running the
5: Ascot. Yeah. So that, well done with him, Justine. It's a credit to your training to get him to do what he's been able to do. How many horses are you working at the moment?
6: I've got 14 at the moment.
5: Yeah. Obviously, Machine Gun.
6: Lots of babies.
5: Machine Gun Gracie was your star. You did a wonderful job with her. What have you made of her since she's come across to the East?
6: Yeah, no, well, I was happy with her run the other week. So, you know, stepping up from a mile to 2,000,
5: mm-hmm.
6: she didn't disappoint. So we're still going forward, I think, for another 2,000-metre race.
5: Yeah.
6: With 3 weeks from her previous start. Yeah, but fingers crossed, all goes so well with her, but they're very happy with her and...
5: What do you think her best trip is? Is it the 2,400 metres, hopefully, of a Caulfield Cup? Is that the dream with her?
6: Yeah, well, that's what they're aiming is the Caulfield Cup, but she's got to get in there as well. So, as we know, she can run 2,400, and she's been competitive over there. So, yeah, we'll just see how she goes.
5: Yeah. Sometimes was like, obviously, that she did a great job for you in Western Australia. Sometimes do you wish that you're over here still training her?
6: Oh, you do. I'd love to be over there training her, but
5: yeah.
6: It's too hard, isn't it? Yeah. It'd be nice if they had races for her here.
5: Yeah, yeah.
6: Win those 3-year-old races, you pretty much get kicked out. There's nowhere to go.
5: No, unless you go on a working holiday, but it's a bit difficult to run two businesses these days, I guess.
6: Yeah, just for one horse, I know.
5: Yeah. Who is the best horse outside of Two Darty in your camp at the moment?
6: He's going really well. You know, running in the races that we want.
5: Yeah.
6: You know, that you want them to be in.
5: Yeah.
6: Jazz Session, she'll come back to run at Ascot. Shimonoseki, she'll come back to run at Ascot. I think she can stay at Little Mare, so we'll see where she can get to.
5: Yeah. What about the Nun? Do we get on that galloper on Wednesday?
6: Yeah, as long as it's not... I don't think she's overly keen on the wet, so as long as we don't get a bit of rain...
5: Yeah, we'll keep an eye. What's the conditions looking like at the moment over there?
6: Yeah, it's warming up this week, so it hasn't rained for a few days, so hopefully she'll be on top of the ground, and I think the 1,700 will suit, so fingers crossed that it stays a dry track.
5: Yeah, we'll cross our fingers and toes, and hopefully we might get to see you on Caulfield Cup Day. I'm sure you'd come and watch her, wouldn't you? Yeah.
6: Absolutely, yeah.
5: Yeah. Well done, Two Darty. What a training performance, as I said, Justine. Keep up that good work, and we appreciate you coming on Giddy Up today.
6: No worries. Thanks very much, guys.
5: There's Justine Erklins joining us there. It's 22 minutes past 11. I'm going to take a break here on Giddy Up straight after this. It's Bag of Tips.
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2: Welcome back to Giddy Up. Time to find you some winners across the three codes with Bag of Tips. We're at Mowi on a heavy track there this afternoon in Victoria. Queanbeyan and Muswellbrook in New South Wales are racing at the top end basically in Queensland at Townsville. And we've got some harness racing venues and also a greyhound venue that we'll try and find you a few winners with. With Bag of Tips today, all thanks to Bet365, Top Tote Plus, Oz Equipment Rentals and the mighty Ultima Hotel. Always great to catch up with the Salts. Dave Strelaw joins us. He's done the form for racing.com at Mowi on this seven-race program. G'day, Salts. Thanks for joining us.
3: Gareth, how are you, mate?
2: I am well, mate. What do you like on this program?
3: Yeah, I think Enver Jusufovic's in for a good day at Mowi today, and it wouldn't be the first time he's had a good day at Mowi. So both of my best bets are trained by EJ. The first of those, race two, number four, Marin. There's been some key scratchings in this race. Barrier one, he was beaten last start at Geelong at start two, but he was up in distance from 1,200 metres, 5 weeks between runs. And the horse that beat him for the informed Bedgood camp, Torque and Stern, went to benchmark 62 grade subsequent to that and bolted in at Seymour. So that's obviously really good form for maiden grade. And his biggest danger in the market, Dowlett, is a horse that isn't really proven or is unseen on a wet track as well. You mentioned that heavy track. So I think barrier one, he'll get the job done for us, Marin. I'm pretty confident in that. Race two, number four. And my next best on the program, King West in the last, race seven, number one. He was back and very wide behind the Sail Rocket main man Cash last start, but in that 1,000-metre race, I thought he was unsuited. He's most suited at 1,200 metres. That's where both of his wins come. And he's another one drawn barrier one. This is later in the day, but I do expect Mowi to have some sort of advantage to be closer to the speed. And I reckon up in distance today, second up, King West will all but lead these for a very long way.
2: So that's race two, number four, race seven, number one. Your plays there at Mowi this afternoon. Do you have a quaddie for assaults?
3: I do, mate. Pretty strategic. So if you've got your pen and paper out, hopefully your pen's got a little bit of ink because I'm going very wide in the first two legs. So only seven races today. Race four is our first leg of the quaddie. One, two, three, four, five, eight, 13. Mm-hmm. Race five, our second leg. One, two, three, six, eight, 9, 12. If we don't make it past at least the first leg, I'll be pretty flat. Our third leg, just 3 and 4 in the third leg. Lean to the moon down from New South Wales, resuming with the Noble camp. Good wet track figures, excellent Bendigo jump out. The 3 and 4, Machinist. Machinist is a good wet tracker. And in the last, I'm standing out King West, just 1 in the last.
2: Beautiful. Your numbers in the third leg again?
3: 3, 4.
2: Oh, yep, beautiful. 3 and 4. So 1, 2, 3, 4, 5, 8, and 13 first leg. 1, 2, 3, 6, 8, 9, and 12 second leg. 3 and 4 third leg, and we'll come home with one of your best bets, King West, in the final leg. Great to see the two units back for the Spring Carnival. That podcast drops Thursdays these days.
3: Thursday. We're bit of a new look for the units this season as well, Gareth. We're recording out of the Clubby Sports studios there in Cremorne. Clubby Sports have been good enough to have us on board and produce our show. So although the iPhones were doing a pretty good job, it's coming up pretty nicely on YouTube. So yeah, hit us up, Two Units Podcast on YouTube. Fine. Subscribe and watch along now. You can now see our on facial YouTube expressions to know whether or not we're joking or not.
2: Yes. And one of our favourite establishments here on Giddy Up is the Osborne. Simon Lennox does a wonderful job. And I think you're teaming up with Felgate and the team.
3: I think it's
2: mid-October, isn't it? Tickets are on sale for your spring racing launch so the punters can get out there and enjoy some entertainment from the lads.
3: Yeah, thanks for that plug. Yeah, October 15th, Thursday night.
2: October 15th,
3: at the Osborne.

0: myself, Nick Foot, Mick Sharkey, yeah. Michael Felgate, and we're joined by special guest Matty Hill, who is paying $1 to be the last man out. If you want to come along and have a drink with Matty Hill, oh, absolutely. he treats that almost as his grand final every year, Matty, although he's got a few grand finals, so he's always good fun. Michael Kent Jr., we've had on a panel before. He's good fun as well. And the Rooster, Jack Turnbull. Yeah. So, yeah, a few big names and then myself.
1: Yeah, and then Felgate, you get a red wine into him, he'll be smoking darts out the back. I don't know if Sharky's on the darts still, but it'll be some night. So
0: I don't know about the red wine for Felgate. Yes. I don't know if he want to stain his teeth.
1: No. Well, he can follow Miles Fitzer now and get his whitening teeth wherever Miles was plugging there yesterday. So always
0: was he plugging teeth whitening?
1: Yeah.
0: Oh, that's extraordinary.
1: So there you go. You'll have to watch that. But Salts, and I'm going to get the number because I need my teeth whitened. So Miles is going to look after me, hopefully, anyway. But always a pleasure, Salts.
0: Beautiful.
1: Good luck this week. And, we can make sure we book in mid-October then. You can get the tickets on the Two Units.
0: Yeah, Two Units website, twounits.com.au. That's
1: good on you, mate.
0: The number.
1: Good luck at
0: beautiful.
1: Maui
0: thanks,
1: today.
0: Gareth.
1: See
0: appreciate
1: there,
0: it.
1: Salts. What else have we got today? Luke Ovanessian at Queanbeyan. Race 4, number 3, Exceptional Spirit. And race 6, number 4, Starlight Girl. 4364 Musselbrook, race 4, number 8, Samino Roman and Red Planet Bar, race 6, number 3. Race 4, number 8, race 6, number 3. Chris Nelson at Townsville likes race 4, number 6, Brigginshaw. And also race 7, number 3, Demetazzi. So 7346. Head to the trots.com.au for expert harness racing tips and in-depth analysis for major Victorian meetings. Race 1, number 5, Hot Deal. And race 4, number 1, King Casey at Swan Hill. There for Darren Carroll. Harness Racing New South Wales, the home of the Carnival of Cups, where Australian music royalty meets quality harness racing action. Race 6, number 4, Cash and Bling. And that's race 6, number 4 at Menangle. And race 7, number 2, Eurasian Arlo, the tips from Amanda Rando. And at Gloucester Park, race 4, number 8, Beat the Bank for Glenn Moore. Race 5, number 1, Princess Diamond. And at race 6, number 9, Grand Courteau. So 4-8-5-1-6-9 at Gloucester Park there for Glenn Moore. Check out racingqueensland.com.au for where Queensland is racing today. Georgie Ferrugia joins us. G'day, Georgie.
2: G'day, Gareth. How are you, mate?
1: Good, thank you, mate. What are we doing at the Lakeside Track at Q1 today?
2: Yeah, there's two that we're keen on, mate. Race 8, number 8, Hello Elsa, was a really impressive win last week. Can handle a wide draw. Got down to 25.19. Some of the best greyhounds in the country will run around low 25 seconds. For a greyhound of her inexperience, I thought it was a super run, and I think she'll be incredibly hard to beat again, race 8, number 8. Also, race 10, number 8, James Jett. This greyhound absolutely flew around the 390 last start. Back over the 457 here, got a solid record off wide draws. And I think those two girls will be incredibly hard to beat. Race 8, number 8. Race 10, number 8. Just quickly, we'll talk about it tomorrow, but the Ron Hawks World Cup. Your girl, Miss Envy, has been a drifter. $1.85 out to $2.20 after her shock loss on Saturday. And it'll be interesting to see if she goes around, because it certainly didn't look like the Miss Envy we know and love. But big money coming for Amron Toy after his very, very impressive victory, $4.50 into $2.80 now. We'll discuss that, the heat of the Emerald at Healesville, and a lot more tomorrow with the weekly trade.
1: If she starts, she'll win. But we'll get an update there tomorrow with the champion.
2: No worries, mate.
1: She might be just doing a Brisbane Lions to give us more of a price anyway.
2: I know. Yeah, I was really happy that you lost because it means you're on the same side as Hawthorn.
1: Yeah, I can't wait to beat you there on Friday night football on a prelim. Good on you, Georgie.
2: See you, mate. Bye.
1: We're going to face the breeze, talk some harness racing next.
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5: 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Love this text message from the boy from the bull. Just between you and the listeners, seeing to live another day, have his final gallop this morning, and he was full on, just continues to improve. He'll be mighty hard to beat and run a huge race Saturday. That's from hashtag boy from the bull. Adam Hamilton, how are you?
6: I'm really well. He's an exciting horse, isn't it? Just great for Tom Dabernigg. You know, he's got he's got the calibre of horses that he's really, I guess, he's built towards over the those few years. And it's also really great for the Western region, isn't it, to have a horse to hang their hat on. He's got some nice horses, but I live another day. Looks as though it's next level.
5: As well, as you well know, in your past journey as a journalist, racing's better when you get a superstar country galloper. They become the story, really, in many ways.
6: Yeah, and a really, you know, a really likeable, humble guy like Tom. Yeah. You know, getting a horse like this as well. He's always tremendous to deal with, and yeah, I just think it's exciting for racing. He's going to be very hard to beat in his next couple of runs, and wouldn't it just be fantastic if he gets his way into the Everest as well?
5: Now the radio.
6: Although, who wants to win it? That was a great discussion you had on the Everest yesterday.
5: Yeah, it's interesting.
6: It's in a fascinating situation at the moment, isn't it? When you've got a lot of people seriously considering bypassing it.
5: Yeah, or they sell it. Like, we had Henry Field on today, and he said that they try to get Headwall. Obviously, the deals, they've got to look after themselves and probably get the $700,000 back if he finishes down the track. And they probably didn't give the Headwall connections the deal that they wanted. So they might just go their own horse, Speedman, or you might sell it as well. So
6: yeah,
5: you still get $700,000 for running last. And if you own the slot, then you're not going to lose, are you?
6: Well, look, you're not, but it then becomes a game of mathematics whether you're better off running in another race, the Sydney Stakes, where you keep all the prize money yourself.
5: Yeah, but it's a complicated issue. If you finish third, you're probably, it's nearly as good as winning, or if you win the Sydney Stakes, like finishing third in the
6: It's a gamble. It's a gamble. Because racing's a gamble, isn't it? Look, it's going to be phenomenal to have him here, but I don't know that it's going to be phenomenal for the race.
5: In saying that, to be honest, like these battlers who've got slots in the Everest, it's like they don't need a dollar. Simon Jones, talking about slot racing, this is forget about the Everest, concentrate on the Radiant. Hello to you, Simon. This is a slot race for harness racing in South Australia. October 10 is the day. Horses will have to run twice. The prize pool is $100,000. And we're getting a good idea now, because these horses have to be in South Australia for the last 4 or 5 weeks now, on who will be competing in this slot race. And Simon joins us now. Hello to you, Simon. Thanks for joining us.
7: Good morning, Gareth. Good morning, Adam. Yeah, we're 32 days out from the

0: 13, 8, 14 and 3, his selections in race 1, and Geelong race 2 at the Greyhounds is not far away with James Vandermaat, and they're walking to the boxes as a matter of fact, and he made the 8 dog here, 8, 4, 2 and 3, one of his best of the afternoon. Now, Muswellbrook, number 5, I've given you those, 5, 6, 9 and 2, 5, 6, 9 and 2. At Townsville, it was 10, 7, 8 and 4, and that is now official. Number 10, OK Zuma, Evo Fry paid $18.50 and $4.10, 7 Overland, $1.30, 8 Roth Authority, $2.50 and 4 at Showtime, Quinella, $19, Exacta, $77, Trifecta, $347, and the first four, $1,030 at Townsville, 10, 7, 8, 4, running double, 1 and 10, $59. Now here's Geelong Greyhounds with James Vandermaat.
1: On two separate occasions, favourites drawn the outside. Poor Unity meets a very, very gettable race this afternoon in the starting signal. So they're about to load in, racing over 400 metres. It is the second of 13 here. Shorty's in box 8. The daughter of Amron Boy, that's Poor Unity, who finds a very, very gettable race drawn the outside alley at around 155. They're set to go now for race 2. Ready to run Geelong. Off and racing now. Unity Bale a bit awkward to begin in the back half early. Out far Slay with Snap Ahead. It's now Slay taking the lead over Snap Ahead up to third. Poor Eris around the outside with a bit to do. Poor Unity, and they break clear, zipping Ashwin, Poor Quade and Burrell and Lace at the end of the field. So it's Slay leading from Snap Ahead, who lines up for the inside and three deep. Poor Eris chiming in. They hit it together, and in the middle Slay's going to kick and score. Slay led all of the way. Got there by a neck from either Snap Ahead or on the outside Poor Eris in what was nearly a three-way photo at the line. A break then to Poor Unity, a further six or seven to zipping Ashwin. Back at the end, Poor Quade, who was back with Burrell and Lace. Slay will just do enough to win. It'll be three and a photo in 23.07.
0: Three and a photo, Slay, $12.60 and $3.30. At Queanbeyan, you've got 90 seconds for the next.
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0: Now, they're loading away at Queanbeyan for the second of the afternoon there. And at the Geelong Greys, it's 3, 5, 2 and 8, as called by James. Number 3, Slay, $12.60 and $3.30. 5, Poor Eris at $8.90 the place. Number 2, Snap Ahead, No Div and 8, Poor Unity. 3, 5, 2 and 8 at the Greyhounds. The Quinella paid $51, the Exacta $118, Trifecta $335 and the first four, 3, 5, 2 and 8, $1,109. The running double, $24 for 6 and 3. So race 2, Geelong, 3, 5, 2 and 8. In race 3, James went 7, 3, 4 and 5. Queanbeyan, race 2, they are loading, but you've still got time to get on, that's for sure. And the favourite at the moment at $2.30 in from $2.80 is Isotropic, number 5, ahead of Bougie Gold, number 10. And it's been $2.70 out to $2.90, but almost equal favourites. Then $7.50 out to 10 for Avalon Lady, number 3. It's been on the drift. And 12 into 11 late for Overshoot, number 8, which is Jess Taylor this afternoon. At the bigger numbers, no real action out there. It's Queanbeyan, race 2.
5: And we're over the 1460. Aquilino takes that outside draw. Ready to jump. Race 2, red light. Just watch her a little bit fractious. Just rear it up a tad. Now back down on all fours. A little bit of movement.
6: off. Bougie Gold anticipated it well, and soon after the start, Bougie Gold's going to look for the lead, joined quickly by

0: overshoot, drew a length and a half. They were followed then. Moving up to third was Monty. Next in commission, the favourite, Isotropic, running fourth, and they were followed by Aquilino. Just a tad deep, just watch her. Further back was Avalon Lady in those purple colours. Just watch her shuffle back. It was the one that was up running fourth last, and Mr. Crowning Moment is second last. So up towards the 800 metres, and it's overshoot on the inside. Half a length to Monty, three off then to Bougie. Gold's had a good run there, followed Isotropic. They were followed next up then by the one on its outside, Aquilino, Mr. Crowning Moment, Avalon Lady, and Just Watcher. It's been a pretty even tempo as they come down to the corner, 400 metres left to run, and overshoot's got the better of Monty here. Bougie Gold being scrubbed up as they turn for home, and getting to the outside is Isotropic, still four or five off the lead, and heading the rest was Mr. Crowning Moment at the 200 metre mark, and still in front is overshoot. Bougie Gold goes to it. Mr. Crowning Moment in turn is after Bougie Gold. Bougie Gold's got a little kick back to the inside. Overshoot, Bougie Gold. Bougie Gold from either Mr. Crowning Moment, overshoot, Avalon Lady, and Isotropic. It's a blanket go for second, third, and fourth. Then came further back in the ruck, we had Monty, Just Watcher, Aquilino, and the one had dropped out and failed to beat one home. Bougie Gold had a lovely run.
1: Yeah, well, his line at Queanbeyan for race number one was nowhere near as bad as that. That's deteriorated somewhat, but hopefully their techs in the truck at the track will be working on that. Number 10, Bougie Gold, Kariah Keatings, takes out race two at Queanbeyan, and it's paid $3.80 and $1.80.
0: Gold. I'll need the judge here for second. Mr. Crowning Moment.
1: Yeah, it's very, very, very tight for second. There's five of them across the track there for second, third and fourth. That might take the judge a minute or two at Queanbeyan. Back in a moment with a market at Mowi. There is a late scratching that's in at Mowi. Race number seven, number 15, I Succeed, has come out. Race seven, number 15, I Succeed, is a late scratching at Mowi.
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Okay, welcome back to Tuesday Race Day. Got about a couple of minutes until we need to get you to the first at Mowi with Adamo. Adam Olszanski is your caller there today. If you missed his preview, I'll go through his quaddie numbers a little bit later on this afternoon. But in the first, he's gone 13, 8, 14 and 3. And I'm about to update the first for you in just a moment. But we do need a result on that previous, and it's still not there yet. After the run of the second at Queanbeyan, the judge is still looking at those numbers. Righto, to Mowi for the first of the afternoon very soon. Let's have a quick look at the market for you there. And at $2.40, now $2.30, the favourite is number 8, Bohemian Blitz, Jamie Mott. For John McArdle is the first favourite of the afternoon. Opened at $2.90 this morning. It's into $2.30 now. Number 9, Jurama, is Damien Thornton today for the Freedmans, and it's been $2.70 out to $4 on the second line. Number 13, Chardrill, is Dylan Dunn for Gavin Bedgood, $7.50 into $4.80. There's some dough there. $7.50 into $4.80 for Chardrill, number 13. Number 3, Blue Parrot, Tom Stockton.

0: Dale is the next line of betting. Opened at 5. They let it go out to 7.50, but it's come back into 6 from there. And that's the extent of the double, the single-digit starters. Then we're into double figures. $21 into 13 for a while today. But back at 15 now is Rousley, number 14, Carlene Heffel. So there's a bit of a go for it, 21 into 13. And then just sitting back at 15 now, just simmering away there. Number 15, La Velocita, is Luke Curry today. It's been 13 out to 16. Number 16, Zwasp with a Z, Joe Bowditch, has been $21 out to 34. It's going for a bit of a drift, $61 into 34 for Native Spirit. Number 17, Leanna Wood. Then you've got number 1, Covered in Chrome, Brad Ruilla. It's at $101. And number 5, Maharani Miss, is also at $101. Valentine Labouf on there. And number 7, Stormy Song, Celine Gaudray, is currently $126. So the favourite is Bohemian Blitz, Jamie Mott. It's on debut, 3-year-old gelding by Prague. And then number 9, Jurama, Damien Thornton, is that second line of betting. He's a 3-year-old gelding by Frosted. It's had three starts for one placing, and that was for a second on debut. And this one that's been moving in is Chardrill, number 13, Dylan Dunn. It's by Charla, 3-year-old gelding on debut. And that one that moved earlier, Rousley, went 21 into 13 and now just back at 15 and 14 again now. Carlene Heffel's ride. It's had 4 career starts, no placings yet. It's by Capitalist, a 4-year-old mare, and resuming from a spell today. Just a little bit of a hint of dough around Rousley. And the other one was La Velocita. It's been trimming up, $23 into 15. For number 15, Luke Curry, La Velocita is by Cepedo. And it's had 7 career starts for 1 minor placing. That was a second as well. That's a 4-year-old mare. So 14 and 15 are the two that are just catching the eye a little bit, that the punters might like at a bit of value. But Bohemian Blitz, having said all of the above, is still the clear-cut favourite for the first shortly at Maui. And Adamo went 13, 8, 14 and 3.
1: 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And it's time to add a new one to the list. 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
0: Yeah, welcome back to Race Day. Clinton McDonald joined the Giddy Up program this morning with Gareth Hall with all the latest on Blue Diamond, winner of the Blue Diamond winner Streisand, who returns to Flemington on Saturday. This was Clinton and Gareth earlier today on Giddy Up.
3: Is she ready to go on Saturday?
4: She's as ready as she needs to be. Yeah. Obviously, we want to get to Coolmore. She's in great order. Everyone's probably seen her trials. She trialled beautifully here at Cranbourne, and then we took her across to Cranbourne Racecourse, and we gave her a very quiet trial. I wanted to ride her quiet because that's how we're going to ride her on Saturday. 59.5 kilos on her back. I don't want her up, you know, doing the bullocking work like she always does. I don't think she's there yet. We'll ride her quiet. She worked this morning here. She worked very well. Ben Mullen came in and rode her. He's very happy with her. So she's where she needs to be for a first up run, obviously trying to peak her for a Coolmore as a grand final.
3: So she goes around there, the Captain Teebs there on Saturday. Does she definitely go to the Coolmore? Is there a chance that maybe Yulong have got too many of their star 3-year-olds that'll head down that path and she might be a horse that they aim up at a champion sprint?
4: Well, that's definitely a possibility, and obviously with Yulong El, everyone's very lucky to train for him. They've got so many nice horses. Yeah, I've got another nice colt there from Tales of Time that's looking to go to a Coolmore. So, I think the proof's on race day. What I can tell you is that Streisand's consistently good every time she steps out. So she'll be ready to go to whichever race that we need her to go to. If Yulong tap me on the shoulder and say, we've got enough colts going there. Let's go to a champion sprint. She'll be going there. Otherwise, if they drop by the wayside, Streisand will be ready to sort of go to the Coolmore. I'd love to take her against her own age. I think she's got Autumn's three-year-old sort of take on all those older horses. But at the end of the day, it's Yulong's decision. They own the horse. They pay the bills. And what they want to do is, I follow instructions.
3: Is it do you get to know as the horse trainer whether these two-year-olds like a Streisand, who had it? She never really missed a big dance, did she, in a two-year-old season, have come back as a three-year-old, or we won't find out and you won't find out until Saturday?
4: Well, what I have seen over the time, time there's a two-year-old, he's come back bigger, better, stronger, all that crap. And plenty of them fail. So I'm happy to wait till race day with her. And I feel that the feeling I'm getting from her is that she's in great order. I don't know how much she's improved, but she's by Magnus, who we all know that breed get better with age. And I can't see no reason why she won't. She's very similar to Hayasugi. Very tough, very understated. All she does is eat, sleep, and work. Mm-hmm. And she's very easy to train.
0: Okay, that was Clinton this morning with Gareth on. Giddy up, Gareth, back at 8 o'clock tomorrow morning. Just a quick heads up, we've got a greyhound race at Geelong scheduled for 2 minutes after the start at the Mowi Gallop. So that's likely to be a replay, and that will happen a couple of times this afternoon when the Horsham Dogs kick in as well. So just be aware of that the next at Geelong with James is likely to be a replay, because we'll still be at Mowi. James at Geelong went 7-3-4-5 in the next 7-3-4-5. Mowi race one is next on race day.
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6: G'day, it's Scotty and Goss. 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

0: Now, at Queanbeyan, number 10, Bougie Gold Kariah Keatings paid $3.80 and $1.80. Number 2, My Crowning Moment got second at $5.80. 8, Overshoot was third at $2.80. And 5, Isotropic. So 10, 2, 8 and 5. There's more to come on this. The Quinella, $41. Exacta, $51. The Trifecta, $553. And the first four, $1,350. At Queanbeyan, it was 10, 2, 8 and 5. And the running double at Queanbeyan on the first two races, 2 and 10, paid $11.30. But there is a protest being heard by stewards now at Queanbeyan, race 2, fifth against third. Alleged interference at the 100 metres. It was that very busy finish, as I said, with five of them across the track. It took the judge a while to sort out the placings. And fifth is being heard against third now at Queanbeyan. Here's Adam Olsanski. It is race one at Moe.
1: Pick up ride for Celine on the 150-1 shot. Blue Parrot's rider out of the saddle. You can see Tom Stockdale waiting at the start. Had a recent jump out at Terrelgan, which suggested maybe there's some improvement since the two runs we've seen. There's Rousley. Rousley in a new stable now with Invergizofovic. Another one that could easily be an improver based on the way that she's been jumping out. Nothing to get too excited about her race form, but perhaps based on her jump out, she's an improver. She's a $15 chance. But it's Bohemian Blitz and Chardrill, two of the newcomers, which are given preference over those who have been to the races before. And Matt, just waiting for this horse, Stormy Song, to make its way to the start. It's not that far away now. But it's an event where the market's gravitating towards these two newcomers. I thought Chardrill's jump out work was solid. Had a couple of trials and jump outs back in the autumn, one of which was on the Heath track. It was okay, ridden out, but finished its piece of work quite well and then had a break and has returned with a couple of recent trials or jump outs. And I liked the way it finished off recently at Cranbourne when asked to chase. It was in the second half of the field, picked up the bit and really attacked the line. So I thought Chardrill could definitely run a good race. And after being around $8, $9 this morning, it's in to $4.40 in second pick. So now that Stormy Song has arrived at the start, it's being resaddled. So that saddle's obviously shifted a little bit. And Selena will jump back on board shortly. But in the meantime, these horses will be loaded. So Blue Parrot's been riderless at the start for a little while. And it and Rousley are the ones that have got race form which to the eye look just fair but may have improved in their time since their last runs based on their jump out work. Rousley's had a longer break and a stable change, the mare by Capitalist, but yeah, she was good.
0: Now they're going to race at Geelong here. They're going to race at Geelong.
2: This dog to say, poor Warringa, and they're set to jump. Let's see how the favourite goes. The green light on, set for the third. Away and racing, and Paul Warringa seemed to step well from the outside, now starts to hit the accelerator. Favourite's going to cross and lead from Put It Together, railing up to third, Ruby's Show, and Reprieval just drifts back there. Around the outside, Burns Banjo with Undershot Velma, Paul Yanell, and back at the end now, Reprieval, Eagle T, going to race in two. Paul Warringa lead. Put It Together's coming through hard now. Put It Together does Put It Together again, and that's a strong win, back to back. Put It Together got there by two, beat Paul Warringa, who had every chance, three lengths away. Burns Banjo made good ground, then Paul Yanell, well back to Ruby's Show, Undershot Velma, and back at the end Eagle Teague and with Reprieval, and it's 22:99 the time for Put It Together. That's a strong win.
0: And it's 4.75. That's a trifecta to James. He might have tipped the first four as well. Number four, Put It Together at $13.10 and $3. 7, Paul Warringa, $1.20. 5, Burns Banjo at $1.40. They're 3.5 minutes late at Moe and they're due to go at Muzzlebrook Race 2 in 90 seconds.
2: Show great speed to cross and lead. The son of Amron Boy and Thibault Bale starts 17. And he looked a good chance at halfway, but he's been beaten 2.5. It'll be 5 Burns Banjo, who ran on late third. Fernando Bale El Rapido for Sally Kassar at Brookfield. 4.75. Fourth in goes to number 6. Time for the
0: 4.75 and 6. A trifecta to James. They're getting close now at Maui.
1: And Chardrill is the other that hasn't moved up. So we've only got 3 or 4 covered in chrome. Also back from the line. He makes his return. So they're assembling quite well at the start for the first of 7 races today, which is not all too uncommon for a Tuesday these days. Heavy 9, but beautiful spring conditions, and you'd think there's some chance of an upgrade if these conditions persist right throughout the day. But of course, we'll get the word from the winning jockey and maybe a couple of more after the running of this race, how it feels underfoot. So Chardrill is just backing away from the line. They'll try him again. So 2 of the 3-year-old newcomers have been given market preference. And now riderless Chardrill goes up. Bohemian Blitz, drawn barrier 6 after scratchings, and covered in chrome. Race number 1 of 7. And there's the starter appearing. Covered in chrome, circles around, the chestnut about to come up. And then we'll be right. Last one loaded. After a slight delay, they're off. Blue Parrot slow, but not as slow as Lavositia. And also at the back was Wasp. So 3 of them were tardy. And Jarama came out ridden with plenty of urgency, wants the front clearly. And is ushered to the front from in second Chardrill. And now going past a Bohemian Blitz. Quickly gets into a second position, the favourite. Rousley's just behind with Covered in Chrome wider. And then Native Spirit, Blue Parrot's back near the running rail as they head towards that top corner. And then Maharani Miss, who's back 4th last, Wasp. And then La Velocitia. And it's towards the end of the field as they head down the side along with Stormy Song. So with close to 500 metres to go, Jarama steadies. Leads from Bohemian Blitz, who's poised. And then comes Chardrill, who's making ground, followed by Rousley. Blue Parrot is next. And then Covered in Chrome being under hard riding, dropping back through the field from Zwas back on the inside. So into the home straight. And Jarama tried to kick. Bohemian Blitz now after it with Chardrill in the middle, picking up quickly. And deeper is Blue Parrot, but it's Chardrill going up to Jarama. Jarama ahead, trying hard as Chardrill. Chardrill now levelling. Chardrill head in front. Chardrill won on debut. Chardrill got it from Jarama, and several lengths away it was a close between Bohemian Blitz and also with it Blue Parrot. They were followed by a break to Zwasp, La Velocitia, and then the last couple to clock in include Native Spirit, Maharani Miss, Rousley, and then Stormy Song and Covered in Chrome. So Chardrill has been able to wear down Jarama. It was clear what the intention was with him out of the gates. 2 of the 3-year-olds have paired off to fight the race out. Bohemian Blitz was moving into the race, coming around the home corner, and has itself had a duel with Blue Parrot. And it looks like Bohemian Blitz will get third, just a nose in front of Blue Parrot. So in a race where there was 3 3-year-olds, they've run the trifecta positions. So Blue Parrot will just miss out on a placing running in fourth, but it was a race into a long way out, and Chardrill has made it a terrific start to his career. The sun.
0: Okay, more to come there. More to come there. There was a full-on clash. They raced at Queanbeyan just a moment ago. And in fact, Muswellbrook rather, they raced at Muswellbrook. They didn't wait for Moe, who were running late. Here is a replay from the start, just a minute ago, from Muswellbrook.
2: And Vlatava
3: drawn just outside the centre of the line, the favourite. Off they go now, and Ensign Parker flew out of the barrier and goes straight to the early lead. African Diamond rushes up into second spot, and well away was Gelsey. Not far away, Snitzenegger, then came Harriet. Further back in the field was Smart Jazz over on the railer. Now out deep on the track, going around the first turn, was Latava. Two lengths away, Ring My Bell, then Endless Applause, and Elusive Babs is at the end. 8.50 left to go. Ensign Parker is joined by Gelsey on the outside. Two lengths away, third African Diamond, then Snitzenegger, fourth the railer. Three and four deep, circling wide with no luck, Latava. Then Smart Jazz. Behind those horses was Harriet, going through on the inside, Endless Applause. Elusive Babs is back, second last over on the fence. And last was Ring My Bell, six off the leader. Home turn, 400 metres left to go, and the leader at the top of the straight, Ensign Park, is out by two, Gelsey. Latava's been wide, but still giving on the outside. Then Snitzenegger, and further back in the field then was Endless Applause. 200 metres left to go. Latava swept up and took the lead. From Endless Applause, Ensign Parker, Ring My Bell's trying to get through, but this is some sort of win. Latava, Arrogant first up. Latava from Endless Applause now third. It was a little while before I got back to them. Ring My Bell was very prominent. Snitzenegger worked home well, the railer. Ensign Park is there, if I haven't already got it, with Smart Jazz. Then came.
0: So at Muswellbrook, it was 1-5, 7-2. Number one, Latava. Gabrielle Johnson paid $2.80 and $1.50. Five, Endless Applause, paid $3.37. Ring My Bell was $3.40 into third. And fourth at Muswellbrook, number two, Ensign Parker. The Quinella, $13. Exacta paid $20. The Trifecta, $221. And the first four, $1,056. 1-5, 7-2. After the Magic Millions Country Boost there. And the running double on the first two at Muswellbrook, $32 for 5-1. Numbers confirmed at the Greyhounds at Geelong, 4, 7, 5, and 6. A trifecta to James Vandermart. And at Moe, it's 13, 9, 8, and 3. Chardrill was Dylan Dunn. Here's Dylan after the win.
4: Career to sort of get that development to the next stage. But look, early I wanted to sort of try and sit outside the leader. That wasn't going to be an option, so I was happy to just take my medicine. As soon as I pulled that trigger, though, he really lengthened out nicely for me. I was thinking going to the gates that he probably wouldn't let down that well on the heavy ground. I just kind of felt like I was sinking the whole way there, but once he got up to full flight, he was very good.
5: Gav was mentioning that they've had to be really patient with this horse mentally through the journey to the debut today. We obviously had a delay around the start as well. How did he handle the occasion and the run in transit?
4: Yeah, it's quite funny. I was saying to the guy leading me around, a lot of these young horses, they get behind the gates and they're quite frazzled and that, but when we have little delays like that, they tend to just be forced to just relax because they have to be around there for so long. They eventually just give up, and it's a really good step for him. And you know, I seen him when he first turned up. Gavin gave him a walk around the inside here, and he was very hot. He was sweating and whatnot, but by the time we jumped, he was very good. So look, he ticked the right boxes today. He has a nice future ahead of him, but I'm sure Gavin will guide him through that.
5: Good to hear. How's that track for you?
4: Yeah, it's definitely got plenty of sting out of it, but hopefully now that we've opened it up and there's good sunshine on it, it'll start to dry out.
5: Well done.
4: Cheers.
0: It's Dylan Dunn with Olivia Cole doing the track sides there today. At Moe, number 13, Chardrill for Dylan, $4.70. More to come on that shortly, but it's 13, 9, 8 and 3. Here's Townsville. This is race 3.
6: Now they're set. Ready to go. Racing now. Oh, Impardu jumped high in the air and nearly knuckled over. Went right back to second last, and Booming Lad was awkwardly away, and he's gone back with Master Montaro. Coming out of the gates quickly is Hearts on, the leader now from a Napoleon Strike at the 750. 2.5 to Viburnum, and they were followed by Last Ditch Effort on the outside of Impardu. It picked itself up, and about two lengths further back was Lowlands from Master Montaro, and six lengths away, Booming Lad having trouble keeping up. Down to the home turn, Hearts on got a way to lead by 2.5 lengths now as they neared the corner from Napoleon Strike. Then Impardu back on the fence and deeper on the track. Then Viburnum, and Lowlands is about to peel to the outside. Master Montaro with plenty of work to do from Last Ditch Effort, but it's Hearts on, 200 metres to go. Two lengths in front of Napoleon Strike, Viburnum. Lowlands taking a long time to warm up, and now Master Montaro, seeing daylight, is absolutely flashing. Master Montaro storms. Oh, very tight. Hearts on Master Montaro. Not much in it. Hartshorn on the outside will be an advantage. Third, I'm not sure. We've got Napoleon Strike there. Impardu, a big run under the circumstances. And close up for Burnham. Lowlands was wider out then. Last ditch effort. The last one in, Booming Lab. This is a tight finish. Hartshorn will probably hang on. Master Montaro storming through near the inside. But I think Hartshorn, no, one's got it. Master Montaro. Number one, Master Montaro gets up to win in the last hop from seven. Hartshorn, four. Napoleon Strike and two. Impardu. So Master Montaro gets the bob in.
0: Okay, so those numbers have been broadcast there. Shortly to Dane Barry for a preview of the greyhounds at Horsham after a break at Geelong. Number four, Put It Together, $13.10 and $3. Number seven, Poor Warringah, $1.20. Five, Burns Banjo at $1.40 and six, Poor Janelle. Quinella paid $7.90, exacta $25. James's trifecta was $74. And the first four, $482, four, seven, five and six. The running double, no live tickets on three and four. It was a shame that Moe were about 5 minutes late there, and it just cascaded into that clash with the Muswellbrook Gallops and also Geelong Dogs. But at least we've got Geelong live, and I'll get you that detail out of Townsville at the moment. There's still nothing official, but I'm hearing 174 at Townsville.
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0: And Dane Barry with a preview of the Horsham Greyhounds is coming up next.
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0: Now, at Townsville, the judges said 1742, number one, Master Montaro, $4.20 and $1.50. Beats number seven, Hartshorn at $1.20. Four, Napoleon Strike at $6.50. And number two, Impardu. So 1-7-4 and two are now official at the Townsville Gallops. The Quinella paid $10, exacta $20, the trifecta $198, and the first four, $2,320, 1-7-4 and two. The running double at Townsville, 10 and 1, has paid $186. And at the Horsham Dogs, good afternoon, Dane Barry.
12: Yes, John, thank you. Very good afternoon to you and to all our racing listeners. Welcome to Victoria's Wimmera at the Horsham Greyhounds this afternoon. A 13-race program ahead and a beautiful spring day. 16 degrees and sunny here. Track rated in the good range. Importantly, there are three late scratchings to report. They're all from the Bewley Kennel. Due to a transport breakdown, race 10, number 3, Abracadabra at 12.52, race 11, number 7, Hart at 12.53, and race 12, number 7, Blame Carissa, 12.54. The three late scratchings all from the Bewley Kennels due to a transport breakdown. And my best bet, you don't have to wait long, it comes up in the first with number 1, Money Science. I was very taken by his win at Geelong last time out over the 400, recorded a strong time, 22.53, after leading all the way from the outside draw. Today, draws the rail, which I think suits him better, and I expect him to be winning. I think this is almost an easier race than what he won last time out. And he's my best of the day. Race 1, number 1, Money Science at $2.30 with the Liam Sharp Kennel. My value bet comes up in race 7 with number 6, Chill Out Plates. 20's past 2, this fellow, at both Bendigo and Shepherd. And he's most recent there over the 450, where he went to the outside fence in the straight, but had plenty on them. One there in 25 and 32. He steps up to the 485 today, which I think suits him. If he's in the first half early, he'll give you a side at odds. Race 7, number 6, Chill Out Plate, $9 is my value bet of the day. So my best Best Bet Race 1, number 1. Money Science Value Bet Race 7, number 6. Chill Out Plate. Good luck with those. A quick potty suggestion this afternoon. First leg of the Quad Race 5 with numbers 2, 7, 8. Second leg with 1 and 7. Third leg with 6, 3, 1. Final leg with 5 and 2. The first here, John. First of 13 underway, 2:30. Four jumps in 15 minutes.
0: Good on you, Dane. Good calling to you as always, mate. So he's gone 1-6-8-3 in that first. 1-6-8-3, and I'll keep you in touch with his suggestions during the afternoon. Now, I'll update these dividends for you in a moment, but that protest at Queanbeyan on the previous, fifth against third, the steward said, yep, we agree. And they've upheld that protest, fifth against third. The new numbers are 10-2-5-3. 10-2-5-3. Fifth against third upheld. So I'll give you the up-to-date details there in a moment. But here's James Vandermaat at the Greyhounds at Geelong. It's race 4.
2: Darnham Bear last start, narrowly beaten at a big price. It's Soisages off the inside draw. Has won the 5 out of 50. Comes up with box number 1 as they move in. So they're getting set. Murray Collier with Blame Spencer looking to make it a race-to-race double after winning the previous. They're set to go, set to jump now. Field in for race 4, Geelong. Off and racing now, jumping well, Chappie's Banshee from the middle, fired over to the front, settling down from a wall, driving through its Soisages, sitting up third, Tinker Rays, and they've sped away. About 5 lengths back then to Radiate, who just found more trouble with Blame Spencer, Paul Renner, Mustang Eleanor at the end, Chappie's Banshee ran this hard, led 3 lengths, its Soisages, and then Tinker Rays, still Chappie's Banshee in front, will just get home. Chappie's Banshee won it by a neck from its Soisages, who ran on hard late, third Tinker Rays, and then Paul Renner. A long break back, Blame Spencer. Never in it with Mustang Eleanor. Never mind likewise. And Radiate was back toward the end. 23.02 for the speedy Chappie's Banshee. Straight to the lead early. Came out charging from box number 4, which she often does. Maybe down a little bit in class on her last couple of runs. She's fired to the front and not for catching. Number 4 leads all of the way. Chappie's Banshee, the winner. A daughter of Aston Rupee and Chappie's Thief, Lauren Dickinson at St Albans, will beat the 1. It's Soisages, who was running on hard late. Paul Pace, Donna Pace at Scarsdale, Aussie Infrared sipping decoy. And number 3 was 3rd, and that is Tinker Rays, who was on pace throughout. Whiskey Wright, Tinker Jenny for Craig Birds at Balyang. It's ahead by 2, and Chappie's Banshee proving the goods with that slick first section straight to the front. She was 2 or 3 in front of Box Rise, and they got near her, but couldn't get past. It's ahead by 2 at the end, ahead by 2 for Chappie's Banshee. Winner 6.80 and 1.30, 2.40 at Soisages, 5.80 about Tinker Rays. The rest were caught up in a bit of drama, leaving the back straight. All clear to come after race 4, no sign of totes on track. 4.138 the numbers, and Chappie's Banshee all of the way in race number 4.
0: Okay, James, 4.138. If you missed James's preview today, grab a pen. I'm about to give you his quaddy numbers when we go back. Race 5, obviously, is the first leg of the quaddy there. Now, the new dividends, a couple of them have changed. At Queanbeyan, fifth against third was upheld by stewards. Number 10, Bougie Gold, Karai Keatings. That doesn't change. $3.80 and $1.80 is the winner. Number 2, My Crowning Moment at $5.80. Number 5, Isotropic is third at $1.04. 3, Avalon Lady is now fourth. The Quinella, $41, exacta 51. The trifecta becomes 176. The first 4, 809, 10253. Running double, $11.30. That doesn't change. 2 and 10. Rightio, James's selections for the quaddie starting in the next race 5 at the Geelong Greyhounds. First leg, he's gone 4618. 4618. Second leg, 6378. 6378. Third leg, 2, 5, 8 and 4, 2584. And home in race 8 with 2148. 2148. Good luck with those. That's the quaddie from James Vandermaat at the Geelong Dogs. And we'll go through Dane's again later if you missed his preview. Back after a quick break on race day Tuesday with the third this afternoon at Queanbeyan.
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0: Rightio, Queanbeyan is not too far away with the next of the afternoon there. Just a quick look at the market before taking you out to the track. Quiet first hour today on race day. Now it's getting quite busy. At the moment, you've got 10 cents between the top two. Number two, Red Hot Rosie. Nick Haywood is at $3.40. And number five, Wild Romeo, is at $3.50. So very, very close to being equal favourites. And number one, My Pias is at $5.50 into $4.20 back at $4.60. So there's only $1.20 across the top three. There's been some money, $8 into six late for Still the Moon. Molly Burke is riding at number seven. Just a bit of a go for Still the Moon. And if you like them wider, I'm seeing $16 into 12 for Nutbush Dancer. Number four, Adrian Late on board. Nutbush Dancer has been trimming up as well for Tina Turner fans. And they've got most of the field in here, about three or four out at Queanbeyan for race number three. On the back of this, we go to Mowi, race two with Adam Olzanski. And then back to Horsham 4 minutes after that. At Mowi, race two, Adamo went 4.327, a market shortly. Here's Queanbeyan.
1: Oh, another Harry Design Spindle and Lusion Francois. A perfect day for racing here in Queanbeyan, around about 18 degrees, not a breath of air, and $3.20, Red Hot Rosie. For Red O'Rourke and Nick Haywood. Nick, of course, was riding up on the Northern Rivers, back at Goulburn now. So just a handful of runners to load away. So Design Spindle, Wild Romeo comes forward with the clerk of the course. It's drawn an inside gate. Now, just a couple to go for Design Spindle and another Harry with Chet Stanley aboard will complete the line. Vermicella for the Cozzy Maiden handicap here. And this is the third on the program. Start around front, climbs the ladder. Just about set. There's the red.

0: Ready to jump, Queen Bien. Racing. Not a bad level line. Another Harry out wide showed a little bit of pace. With Design Spindle, it's rushing forward. Also Wild Romeo, Kitty Jinx. They're followed Flojo the Eskimo. Now My P Ace is going to dart right up along the inside as Wild Romeo goes to a clear lead. Nutbush Dancer is midfield there with Red Hot Rosie. Another Harry's drifted back with She's a Speed Queen and Lusion Francois. So they're about to climb the hill and it's Wild Romeo. Wild Romeo from Still Moon. Kitty Jinx is in third place as they come round the corner. The leader slipped them here, put three lengths on them. Design Spindle to the outside and they were followed then by Red Hot Rosie giving them six. It's Wild Romeo. Wild Romeo goes for home at the 150. The inside is She's a Speed Queen running on. Wild Romeo in front, late down the outside, My P-Ace. Wild Romeo walking. She's a Speed Queen got through and tipped out Wild Romeo. Third was Flojo Joe the Eskimo. Then we had further back to Luigian de Francois in a photo for fourth there with Nutbush Dancer, My P Ace, then Design Spindle, Still the Moon. Second last we had Red Hot Rosie and Nutbush Dancer was last across the line. She's a Speed Queen. He tried to pinch it, or she did, Rebecca Bronnet-Prag on Wild Romeo. It dashed, but it could not.
1: Number 11, She's a Speed Queen, Jess Taylor at $17 the win, $4.10 the place. Number 5, Wild Romeo, $1.30. Number 9, Flojo the Eskimo will pay $9.40 the place. It's 11.59 at Queanbeyan after the third, and you can expect some pretty decent numbers in the exotics there. It's called 1/4, but wait for that to be confirmed. In a moment, we go back to Moe. It's a heavy 8 now at Moe. Fine weather. When we went to the action there earlier today, it was a heavy 9. It's now a heavy 8. Number 4, Marin is the favourite, Zach Spain, and it's firm. It's been $1.75 into $1.65 where it currently sits, and it's also got Barrier 1, 5-year-old gelding by Nostradamus. Now, number 3, Doublet is at $4.20, out from $2.70 earlier today. There's been money, 11 into 7 for Bling Baby. Number 7, T.O. Nugent is with it, $11. Got into 6, just sitting at 7 now, but it opened at 17 as well. But there's been good steady money for Bling Baby, number 7. And then Hot Opera, number 9, Bailey Caninmont is the best of the rest. And it's been $21, 17, 15, 13. So there's money for Hot Opera, number 9, that's for sure. Bling Baby, number 7. They've backed those two at a bit of extra value. But the favourite is Marin as they load away at Moe, pretty close to a start. Queanbeyan confirming those numbers, and I'll clear the dividends for you next. It's 11.5, 9 and 1 at Queanbeyan. There's probably time here. They're going to be late again at Moe. At Queanbeyan, number 11, She's a Speed Queen, Jess Taylor, $17.410. 5, Wild Romeo, $1.30. 9, Flojo the Eskimo at $9.40. And 1, My P Ace. The Quinella paid $25, Exacta $89. Trifecta $1,141. And the first 4, $13,080. 11, 5, 9 and 1. The running double, 10 and 11, paid $38. Here's Adam Olzanski at Moe.
2: Handy position at Geelong and get through conditions well there. Three-way race to the line. So just these last few, the Grey Silver Maid will be coming up in a moment. Churchill Lane being walked forward. Jackie Berryman out of the saddle. And Akitos goes up. Marin inside gate, standing well. Willie Wisenheim in the adjacent stall is very restless. Silver Maid going in. We might just have one other. That's behind the shed at the moment. Here it is appearing, Hot Opera. Bailey Kinnamont to jump back on board. So backs away at the first attempt. They try again and it's loaded now. Race number 2, Ladbrokes hosted Potts Maiden. Favourite odds on inside gates and attendant in with Marin. They're ready to go. We're set from the mile. off. Marin jumped very well from the inside gate. Churchill Lane as well began smartly. Good Doloon's up there, Bling Baby and Akitos. And Willie Weisenheimer back near the running rail follows the leader and favourite. Doublet gets back to midfield from Steal Away, Silver Maid. And Hot Opera went back from the wide gate to last. But Marin will lead them towards the top of the track. Now being joined by Churchill Lane. Little between them, they're two lengths on Anakitos over racing. And Bling Baby caught wide strides on. Willie Weisenheimer is fifth. And then Good Doloon, Steal Away, two lengths away in company with Doublet. And then Silver Maid and Hot Opera. So 1,000 metres to go, and it's Marin down the back straight going a little strongly by a head. Churchill Lane keeps it company. Anakitos is third. On the inside of Bling Baby, fourth, slotting in nicely. One out and one back from Willie Weisenheimer, Good Doloon. Then comes Doublet. Next is Steal Away, and then Silver Maid and Hot Opera. So heading off the back with close to 700 to go, and Marin given every possible chance in the lead and controls it to the bend from Churchill Lane. Anakitos ridden along and Bling Baby off the bit. There's Doublet now starting to circle rapidly in Good Doloon. And they'll follow by Willie Weisenheimer, who's back near the inside as they come up to the home corner. But these first two have skipped away. Marin's travelling well. Churchill Lane a neck away. Doublet improves to third. Still a further three lengths astern. Then Steal Away coming through. And Hot Opera to the outside. So Marin full bore, skipped away 2.5 lengths. Now Doublet starting to chase strongly down the middle, coming after Marin. 100 to go. Still leading 2.5 lengths on Doublet, who's slowly eating to the margin, but running out of time. Marin's going like a winner, and Marin goes on to score by 2.5 lengths, Doublet, and then Hot Opera getting third. A break to Steal Away, maybe a nose, Churchill Lane, little in it for fourth. Anakitos, Silver Maid, Good Doloon, Willie Weisenheimer, Bling Baby. So Marin for Zach Spain, riding for Hanvid Jusufovic, has taken out the running of race number two. Went out to 1,600 metres, used a low draw. Showed similar speed to a recent 1,400-metre race at Geelong. Perhaps wanted to just overdo it a little bit in stages, but travelled well, came into the straight, looking like maybe it was still a bit new and raw, but when it came to the last 100 metres, it put it beyond any doubt after Doublet had made that searching run into the race and looked potentially some sort of threat at the 300 metres, but as they reached the 150, it was clear that there was going to be no danger. Doublet second.
1: So 4-3-9, they're at the boxes and about to load at Horsham for the first of the afternoon with your caller, Dane Barry. He went the Red Dog, 1-6-8-3, and they are about to go there at Horsham. Numbers are 4-3-9 at Mowi.
2: 42.66. Jess Hopkins is trackside.
1: 4-3-9 at Mowi. More to come there. Here's Dane Barry for the first at the Greyhounds at Horsham.
3: Money signs see well tried into 190. There is good support also the four. Paul Lapras into 370 late. A two busy to best of luck.
1: 4-3-9 and 12 at Mowi.
3: All placed away. The green light is on. The rolls and we're set to go. For the first at Horsham, we're set and ready. And racing in the opener, favourite Money Science got out hard and fast from the inside. It's going to be a joint leader early on with Free State, who does cross over now. So Free State opened up two lengths over Starlord Bale. The third, Paul Lapras from Money Science, who was shuffled back. Then Pyrenees Express, Provisional, Pyrenees Whiskies, well back in the straight. Paul Lapras in front, a length and a half. Starlord Bale, it's outside, coming hard. Starlord Bale, Paul Lapras. Paul Lapras kicked and scored. Paul Lapras a half to Starlord Bale. Third, Money Science, and fourth was Pyrenees Express. Then Provisional. Well back to Pyrenees Whiskey, and who was towards the end of the field. And a gallop of around 23.41 on the opener, number four, Paul Lapras, the winner for Mark Dalbridge. And it was well supported, $5 into 3.40, and takes out the opener over the six, Starlord Bale. One Money Science after getting shuffled back, came again to get third. And fourth about to be confirmed as number three, Pyrenees Express, 4-6-1-3 on the opener.
1: 4-6-1-3, thank you, Dane, on the opener at Horsham. His selections race two are the Red Dog, 1-8-6-4. At Mowi, number four, Marin, Zach Spain, $2 and $1.10, the favourite. Number three, Doublet at $1.20. Nine, Hot Opera, $2.60 and 12, Steal Away. The Quinella paid $3.30, Exacta $5.60. The Trifecta, $28, and the first four, $116. Running double 13 and 4, 9. $9.90. Here's Zach Spain.
4: He stepped up again at Geelong and ran really well. And today, just from the inside draw, it looked like his race on paper. I just needed a bit of luck, and I wanted to take that luck out of the equation and just ride him according. I think he's better ridden, a little bit quieter, but just today I just wanted to, as I said, ride him like the best horse and just let him flow into it. And yeah, he was really good today, albeit still learning.
5: Was he looking around a little bit late when he was sort of then left on his own with a few chasing behind? How was he in your hands?
4: Yeah, just the last sort of 150, I really had to ask him, because he just got his head up a little bit, and that's just him being a little bit immature mentally. But you look at him physically, he's a lovely type of horse, he's a big strong fella, but EJ will take his time with him like he always does with his horses. And yeah, I'm glad that I can get a result for EJ.
5: You make a great partnership. Well done. Get home safe.
4: Thank you.
1: Zach Spain after the win a few months ago at Maui on Marin. At Horsham, number four, Poor Lapras paid $3.30 and $1.50. Six, Starlord Bale at $2.10. Number one, Money Sides, No Dividend. And three, Pyrenees Express, $4.61 and $3. Race one at Horsham, the Quinella paid $12, Exacta $15. The Trifecta $42 and the first four, $4.61 and $3, $126. Back next on race day with the third at Muswellbrook.
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0: Welcome back to Tuesday Race Day at the Horsham Dogs in the next event, race number 2 of the afternoon. Your caller Dane Barry's gone to 1, 8, 6, and 4. And in the next at Geelong, your caller there, James Vandermaert's gone 4, 6, 1, and 8. And good luck if you're having a quaddie at the Geelong Dogs, the first leg, race 5 shortly. Now, you might notice that Muzzlebrook, race 3 at the Gallops, is scheduled at the 40-minute mark in the hour. So that's 2:40 here and 12:40 if you're listening through SEN Turf in Western Australia. And they've scheduled the Geelong Greyhounds, race 5, at the 41-minute mark. So that's unachievable from radio points of view. You can do that when you've got two TV stations, but you can't do it on one radio station. They do it to us all the time. But that's a chat for another day. Here is Muzzlebrook, race 3. So Geelong Greyhounds will be a replay in a moment.
1: At $2.80, coming off down the track run at the Beaumont track in a midway maiden last time out that was behind Yvonne's Joy. Did run second at Hawkesbury the start prior. That was on the 23rd of June. So the 6 starts. That was its only placing, the prospect, but the run on that occasion was good. If it runs up to that particular effort, it'll be right in this. So moving in well. Race 3 of 7 this afternoon. Race 4, the next, will kick off the quaddie today. So Van Duke is about to join the line. Jay Ford has the ride for Wayne Wilkes. Raining Luck goes in. Now, jockey of Graffy is out of the saddle there. Adam Farragher is about to climb back aboard. Rocket on Uptown waiting its turn as well. So we are not too far off a start for this particular race. So the inside gate is occupied by Burning Love, to be ridden by Ash Morgan for Paul Massara and Leah Gavranich. And we're set and ready to go. 1,500 the journey. Right for a start. Ready, Muzzlebrook signal, and the gates are back and they're off and racing now, and the starter caught them in a pretty good line. Rockin' on Uptown began fast, and Burning Love drives through, retaining the inside. Redaluca Girl not far away, and the prospect is revving up in the early stages. Royal and Ready is going around the outside, and out deeper was Graffy. They were followed by Sepido Secret, Super Crisp in the second half of the field. Two lengths away then was Linda's Princess, and

0: Led from Royal and Ready, the prospect back to the inside, then Burning Lava. Redaluca Girl out wide. It was Graffy with Linda's Princess. Rocking uptown, tackled by the prospect who darted through and took the lead. The prospect put two lengths on Burning Love. Rocking on uptown's gone. Linda's Princess runs into second, but it is the prospect. 50 metres left to go. Going well, punched out by Collett and the prospect. The prospect beat a head bobbing photo for second between Burning Love and Linda's Princess. Then came Sepito Secret just in front of Royal and Ready. Van Duke ran on well. Further back in the field, Rocket and Uptowner. Then Redaluca Girl. Super Crisp was next. Then came Raining Luck and Graffy. The prospect for Alicia Collett and Narsam Dilmi produced a similar run to its second last run. That was at Hawkesbury. So for the winner. 290, 130 about the prospect. The prospect for Alicia Collett. Four and a photo. A head bobbing photo for second. And
1: okay, going to leave it there. Four and a camera required. The prospect, Alicia Collett, at 290 and $1.20 started favourite. It is home. Here's a replay of what happened just seconds ago at the Greyhounds with James at Geelong.
2: Off and racing now. Pretty even line barring Trimboli, who missed the start today, and Bunvicky went out fast. We'll speed over from box five and lead from Recanted. Down from the outside, Cruisin' Poppy moves around to third, followed Queen Lullaby, then Little Weasel, well back to Trimboli with Aston Berry, and at the end, cheer for Ditto. So Bunvicky the leader, a length and a half in front, turning for home, gets away from Recanted, running on Cruisin' Poppy. It's still Bunvicky in front, clinging on and winning. Bunvicky all of the way, got there by a half length from Cruisin' Poppy, who ran on hard. Third, Recanted, and fourth in Little Weasel, then Queen Lullaby, well back to Trimboli, Aston Berry, and at the end of the field, the other runner that was a fair way back was cheer for Ditto. Time around 26 and 21 for the $25 outsider, Bunvicky.
1: Yeah, quite a killer straight up in the first leg. 5-8-1-2 there, 5-8-1-2. At Muzzlebrook, it's 4-10, 13 and 12. Number four, the prospect, Alicia Collett, paid $2.90 and $1.20. Number 10, Linda's Princess, $1.10. 13, Burning Love, $1.90. And number 12, Sepito's Secret. Quinella, $4.60. Exacta, $9.50. Trifecta, $30. And the first four, $176. 4-10, 13 and 12, race 3, Muzzlebrook. The running double, 1 and 4, that's paid $11.50. And it's the Geelong Dogs, number 5, Bunvicky. 25, 10 and $2.10 beats number 8. Cruisin' Poppy at $2. 1 Recanted at $1.60 and 2 Little Weasel. Quinella, $66. Exacta, $299. Trifecta, $481. And the first four, 5-8-1-2, $4,527. The running double, $62 for 4 and 5. In race 6, James Vandermaat went race 6, number 6. He's gone the Green Dog, 6-3-7-8. 6-3-7-8. Great to have you here on Race Day through RSN in Victoria, SEN Turf in Western Australia. Back next after a quick break with Townsville. And that will be race 4.
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Okay, about 20 seconds until Townsville Race 4, to be precise. They're going to be just a little bit late by the look of things, though, just as they do load away. In the last couple of minutes of betting, quick check of the favourite for you.

0: And it's at $1.40 out from $1.35, and that is Brigham Shaw. Number six, Sean Cormack, is with the favourite. It was a bit wider earlier at $1.90, so they have come for it. $4.20 out to $5 after touching six for Touch Base, number four. And of the others, there's late money. There's late money, 19 into 13 for Tarong, number 11. And they're just about right.
1: Ready to run. They settle down the barriers. Gates are back. They're off and running. Brigham Shaw began very quickly. And out fast, Nottingham Prince, and very good near the inside. And now Touch Base is motoring up on the outside. And Brigham Shaw's right there with Monday Close. So there's plenty of action in the early stages. And Touch Base out wide is working hard. Brigham Shaw's punching through in the centre. Very good. Holds the rails. And they're a length and a half in front now from Monday Close. Stable Investment, Nottingham Prince, and Tarong. And last as they come up towards the home turn. And a fair way off them, Red Light Power. They approach the home bend, 400 metres to go. Touch Base just in front of Brigham Shaw. The outside, very good, tucked away third. They were followed by Monday Close. Nottingham Prince now given called on, is making up some ground, and further back then came Tarong. 200 to go. Brigham Shaw two in front. On the outside, very good, trying to reach it. Nottingham Prince and Monday Close were next, but Brigham Shaw has opened up, and Brigham Shaw's home. He's going to win it well by 2.5 to Nottingham Prince, and very good third. Both good runs. And they were followed next in by Monday Close to Wrong, and then Red Light Power, Touch Base weakened out. The last in is Stable Investment.
0: 6-2-5 and 7 across the line. Clear cut margins, easy to guess. 6-2-5 and 7, the result. Number 6, Brigham Shaw, Sean Cormack, favourite, $1.40 and $1.04. Number 2, Nottingham Prince at $1.70. 5, very good at $2.50. And 7 is into 4th at Townsville.
1: 5, officially 4th. Number 7, Monday Close, 6-2-5 and 7. The time for the race, 56.19, 2 lengths by a short neck. That was a good win. Had to stir him up early, get him out of the gates.
0: Was a good win, and it's won comfortably. Let down at the line when we go back to Townsville. Race 5 is the first leg of their quaddy there this afternoon. They've come through straight away. Number 6, Brigham Shaw. Sean Cormack, $1.40 and $1.04. Number 2, Nottingham Prince at $1.70. 5, very good at $2.50. And 7, Monday Close. The Quinella paid $6. Exacta, $6. The Trifecta, $22. And the first four, 6-2-5 and 7, $96. Early quaddy at Townsville today, $110.16. That's paid $816.
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Now, we've got some new friends and sponsors on board today. Great to have them with us, Disney Plus. And it's all official that the NFL action is taking over Federation Square, and it is all free. You can catch the Seahawks and the Patriots on Thursday and the Rams and the 49ers on Friday, live from the ESPN on Disney Plus and Game Day Live Stage. So it is a very exciting time in Melbourne. There's lots of people in town, lots of American accents getting around in the cafes and the coffee shops, and you can hear it. It's a really exciting week in Melbourne, and it's a huge, huge economic shot in the arm for Melbourne businesses. They're talking upwards of $20 million that they're estimating being spent by having visitors to our city from interstate and overseas, tens of thousands of them. So make them welcome, and just remember that the NFL action is taking over Federation Square. So Thursday, that one is the Seahawks and the Patriots.

0: then, of course, the Rams and the 49ers Friday live from the ESPN on Disney Plus Game Day live stage from the roaring MCG. Back in a moment with the next at the Greyhounds at Horsham.
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3: Giddy up with Gareth Hall. 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

0: Now, at the Greyhounds at Horsham, the first eight are all going around here. Selections from your caller, Dane Barry, race two, or 1, 8, 6, and 4. The favourite is number 8, Roaring Engine. At the moment, it's $3. 1, 8, 6, and 4, the selections from Dane, and here he is at Horsham. This is race two.
1: The 290's an equal favourite with Torpedo Giblet. The 7, Calix Jewel for Colin Brennan's been 650 into 550. 4 Platoon's been a big drifter for Roslyn Hume, 330 out to 750. 6 Power Edition for Peter Simone, 650 out to 950. The 2, Thor Legend for Colin Brennan's been 21 into 13's, had a long odds move. Then the 3, Right Path for Peter Simone with 3 in the race, Right Path 17 to 23, and 5 Diesel Dynasty for Dylan Sharp is the outsider, $26. Pretty solid around that price. They're getting set here for race 2 of the day. The Sportsbet Mix 6 and 7 final running the 4-10. Still equal favourites here. Punters can't split them. In fact, they have. Torpedo Giblet now $2.90. 8 Roaring Engine now $3.10. And $6 for the 7 Calix Jewel. They're just about set. Last of them in. And the green light is switched on. The rolls. We're set to go. For the second at Horsham, the Mix 6 and 7 final. And they're racing. Away fast, the centre was Platoon, had good pace out. Better pace now from Torpedo Giblet from the red, who rolled through to lead by 2 lengths at the first turn over Right Path and Platoon. 3 lengths Roaring Engine and the others out of play. Diesel Dynasty, Power Edition, Thor Legend, Calix Jewel. In the lane, Torpedo Giblet's a strong leader. 4 lengths to Right Path, who runs to second, but Torpedo Giblet just too fast from the red. Torpedo Giblet by 2.5 Right Path, 3rd Roaring Engine, and 4th across was Platoon. The back few across, then we had Power Edition, Diesel Dynasty was never in it with Thor Legend towards the end. And Calix Jewel amongst those. 23.37 the run. 23.37. And the one Torpedo Giblet too fast from the red. Sprinted through to lead early into the first turn. Right Path was really the only one making an impact. Roaring Engine's got home late, but the one was just too quick. One beats 3, 8, and 4. After the second event, 1, 3, 8, 4. The interim numbers, a time of 23.36 to the winner. First sectional 10.19. And the run home 13 and 17, a winning margin of 2.5. And a next second and third. So the favourite successful, Torpedo Giblet for Daniel Gibbons. Second in the heat here last week. And returns with the red draw and too good for them this afternoon. Our black dog by Quinlan Vale out of Dusseldorp, Daniel Gibbons and Rebecca Gibbons, the winning owners and trainers. Start 11, win 3 and a further 2 minor placings. Here are the totes. 1 Torpedo Giblet, the winner for Daniel Gibbons at 320 and 160 on the tote. Beats 3 Right Path, 2nd at 580. 8 Roaring Engine was 3rd, 120 and 4th, number 4 Platoon. 26 even Quinella, 37.50 exacta, 146.50 trifecta. First 4, 766.80. Running double 4 and 1 was not found. After the Sportsbet Mix 6 and 7 final, the numbers 1, 3, 8, 4 standing by for all clear. We're back with the third event next. John, the CHS Group, it's a 1-4 win over the 485 and it jumps at 14 past 3.
0: And the selections from Dane, 2, 1, 7 and 4 in that next. He's gone the stripe, 2, 1, 7 and 4. Now, Moe, race 3 very shortly with Adam Olzanski. He's gone 3-7-2-11 here. 3-7-2-11. Don't forget, race 4 is the first leg of the quaddie on the back of this third event with just the 7 races there today. And if you missed his preview and you would like his quaddie numbers, grab a pen. I'm about to give them to you. We've got equal favourites coming into the third at Moe. On the heavy 8 now, it was a heavy 9, it's now a heavy 8. And at $3.60, two of them, 3 and 6, 6 and 3, Raganall is Tom Stockdale at 360, and now 3 Bivvy has just gone to 370, which is Jai McNeil. So 10 cents in it. Oh, hello. And then at $3.80, number 7, Wolves Den, Jake Noonan. So there's 10 cents, 360, 370, 380. 10 cent margins between the top 3, 6, 3, and 7 coming into the next in a very tight betting field. And then $4 out to 420. For John Quill, number 11, Dylan Dunn, who rode the first winner. Fairly steady at the $9 mark. Now $8.50 is Belfast Boy, number 2, Celine Gaudrey. And then the two roughies in this field at $26, Grey Square, Logan McNeil, number 5. in Barrier 1. And number 9, Far From a Cry, is Adam McCabe today. And it's been a drift of $34 earlier, out to 81. So Ragnall is now the favourite at $3.40 by Tozen Stardom. Five-year-old gelding out of Miss Magnate, the dam, and has had two minor placings, a third and a second, after five career starts. Bivvy, that second line of betting. Bivvy is by Bivouac, as you'd probably guess. It's had one minor placing from two starts. And Wolves Den, Jake Noonan, is by Wooten Bassett and has had two minors from five starts. Punters don't know where to go here. This is dartboard stuff. So you've got the buffer zone of one race until the next there this afternoon at Moe. In race four, here are the selections for the quaddy. First leg, Adam's gone 2-4-8 in his preview. 2-4-8. If you wanted his fourth number in that race, it's 13, but he's not playing it. In the second leg, he's playing his first four selections, 2-6-8-9, 2-6-8-9. In the third leg, in the quaddy, he's just going 3-6-10, 3-6-10, if you wanted it. His fourth number in the race is 4, and he's playing his four selections in the last as well, 4-1-12-13. 4-1-12-13. Good luck with those Maui selections. But in this next event, race 3, he's gone 3-7-2-11.
2: At a mile. So we'll see how Ragnall goes today. Bivvy, they're both in pink colours, is the one I preferred. Bivvy, who was very good here on debut in a 1,200 metre race and then a forgettable run last time when he got stuck behind a slow horse. They're moving in. Belfast Boy locked in. Here's Wolf's Den. Blinkers off today after they were put on at sale and seemingly the horse didn't like them. So trying to recapture the run from two starts back. A really good performance at Geelong. So Bivvy's wrestlers, Ragnall, favourite, moves in outside gates. Smallish field, we're set for the Butchers on George Maiden. And they're away. John Cool jumped very well from barrier 2. And Wolf's Den ridden with urgency from the inside. Jumping quickly, Grey Sabre as well is prominent and looking for the lead. Right behind them, Far From a Cry. And then comes Bivvy, Ragnall, and Belfast Boy goes back to last. But the Grey Sabre will lead them and does it by three quarters, passing the post from Wolf's Den second. And then Far From a Cry up on the outside of Jonquil. Bivvy's a length and a half away and Ragnall follows it second last. And Belfast Boy's back on the fence. But Grey Sabre's trying to string them out now and he's put up 2.5, almost 3 lengths on its nearest rival, Wolf's Den. Jonquil has a nice conservative run following the fence on the inside of Far From a Cry. And then comes Bivvy. Ragnall's 2 lengths away. Belfast Boy's back on the fence last. So heading towards the top of the track, they've got 1,200 metres to go and it's Grey Sabre, an uncontested leader, just doing his thing without any challenges. By 2 lengths on Wolf's Den, Jonquil third, Far From a Cry, and then comes Bivvy. Next is Belfast Boy, who's improved a position along the fence, and Ragnall, the favourites, back last, given a very quiet run. Heading towards the top of the track, they've got close to 900 metres to go, and it's Grey Sabre and Logan McNeil, who calls the shots off the back, leading by a length and a half on Wolf's Den. Jonquil getting closer third from Far From a Cry. Belfast Boy enjoys an inside run.

0: fifth from Bibby, about to pop out three wide. And Ragnall Detached, 2.5 lengths away, under the whip. I don't know whether it's travelling like a winner, the favourite, as they come up towards the corner, close to 500 to go. Grey Sabre leads, three quarters Wolfstand. Here's Bibby now coming to the race quickly. Next is John Quill, Belfast Boys on their backs. They get away several lengths. Ragnall trying to get warm as they approach the corner. Still Grey Sabre going okay. 300 to go, led into the straight from Bibby out wide. Wolfstand, John Quill looking for a run, got pushed back into a pocket. And then comes Belfast Boy in behind and Ragnall. And with 200 metres to go, it's Grey Sabre. John Quill got the split. Bibby out wider tries to close, but John Quill found the front and is starting to edge away. John Quill win it by a length, Grey Sabre, who was valiant in second. Third, maybe Wolfstand, a nose to Bibby. There wasn't a lot in it. And then came Ragnall, probably looking for 2,400 metres. And then Belfast Boy, hand far from a cry. So John Quill, three races down, and Dylan Dunn has ridden a double. And John Quill salutes for the Brett Scott Yard. Run here two starts back was very good from back in the field. It was a circling run in the race where King Tagaloa was off and gone with the victory a long way out. Then he went to Seymour and he tried to do the same, but he just got pushed right off the track and he sort of just lost his way in that race. But back to this venue where he's run well before. And as soon as he landed in the smaller field in a good position, it looked like he'd have every chance to find that run from two starts back. Grey Sabre has dominated from the front, the second longest priced horse in betting. He almost stole it. And Wolfstand has got third, just in front of Bibby. Bibby, who just seemed to peter out on its run, moved into the race coming up to the 400 metres, but then found it hard to progress any further, and if anything, just weakened the last few strides. 11.5, 7 and 3, 1.25 by a short neck, 2.14.2.
1: 11.5, 7 and 3, confirmed by Adam there. 11.5, 7 and 3, and 11, John Quill is a double. Dylan Dunn and here, $4.90 and $1.60. Number 5, Grey Sabre at $4.60. Number 7, Wolfstand at $1.30, and 3, Bivvy into fourth spot. They're getting close at Queanbeyan for the first leg of the quaddie, and it's over 900 metres. It'll all be over pretty quickly. At Mowi, the Quinellas paid $48, the Exacta $86, the Trifecta $243, and the first four, $819. 11, 5, 7 and 3, and the running double on 4 and 11 has paid $12. They are loading away nicely at Queanbeyan. And number 6, La Stiava, is at $2.40 in favourite, in from $3.60 this morning. $2.60 out to $2.90 for Exceptional Spirit, number 3. And then pretty steady at $8 is Liamina Avenue, number 2. They've only got a couple of them out at the back. A little bit of money around today. $13 into $11 for media coverage. Dion LaRue, number 7. Yeah, it's a little bit misty there at Queanbeyan, just outside Canberra. Here it is. This is the first leg of the quaddie. It's race 4.
2: Scamper, race 4, Queanbeyan, set. Ready. Racing. Oh, it's near perfect line. Media coverage showed good pace towards the inside, and there's good pace out wide. Pushing forward was La Stiava. So media coverage from La Stiava, and now Exceptional Spirit's going to burn them off. Exceptional Spirit will take it up as they head to the 600 from Do Your Head in Court Wide. They were followed by media coverage, La Mina Avenue. Then came Cascade Spritz. Getting back now was La Stiava. Mere Mortals back towards the tail with King Lasong and also Zima coming around the corner. 300 to go, and they're running away here as Exceptional Spirit. Media coverage is about to collar it, and over on the inside, La Stiava closing off. Media coverage went to the lead. La Stiava, the inside, one last bob, got it. La Stiava ahead to media coverage, a length away Exceptional Spirit, and they were followed home then by La Mina Avenue. Further back was Do Your Head in Mere Mortal, Cascada Spritz, and Zima was last home. It'll get right through on the fence. La Stiava. La Stiava will get right through and grab the spoils here from media coverage. exceptional fella. We'll make that spirit. We'll hold down third, and it looks like out wide. Do your head in possibly for fourth. That'll be last Java for Matty Carlin. He had a couple of rides today here, Matt. Media coverage, number 7 second, and three, exceptional spirit. We'll just hold that fourth, possibly do your head in number one. Last Java at $2.40 and $1.20, 2.10 media coverage, and exceptional spirit at $1.50.
1: Okay, more to come. Last Java, the favourite, Matthew Carl, at $2.50 and $1.04. More to come at Queanbeyan, 6.73. There's been another clash with the Greyhounds at Geelong. This is just seconds ago when they hit the line with James Vandermaat.
3: Away and racing now, jumping well from the middle. Cindy Cabane got going first to lead, settling from Valletta Pearl and moving up third. Mr. Bluey Lee tries to get through near the inside, comes to second, looks very ominous from there. They're followed by Paul Nevada, then Jungle Fireball and Blowtorch at the end, but Mr. Bluey Lee rolled up around the outside, took Cindy Cabane upon turning, and Mr. Bluey Lee has exploded clear right down the outside. Valletta Pearl gets up to second, but Mr. Bluey Lee's going to make a mess of them. Mr. Bluey Lee put the foot down, won it by 10. Second, Valletta Pearl. Third down the outside, Paul Nevada. Fourth, maybe Blowtorch diving through at Cindy Cabane. And Jungle Fireball wasn't too far away. It was Mr. Bluey Lee a minute in front. The other five have gone to the line almost together in 25.95.
1: And that result was 3-2, 6 and 7. 3-2, 6 and 7 at Queanbeyan. Number 6, Last Java, Matthew Carl, paid $2.50 and $1.04. Number 7, Media Coverage, $2.80. 3, Exceptional Spirit at $1.70 and 1, Do Your Head In, 6, 7, 3 and 1. The Quinella paid $15, Exacta $23, the Trifecta $70, and the first four, $567, 6731, and the running double at Queanbeyan on 11 and 6, $95. Their early quaddie there today has paid $526 for 2, 10, 11, and 6. 2, 10, 11, and 6. Now, Geelong, number 3, Mr. Bluey Lee at $2.80 and $1.04, beats number 2. Valletta Pearl at $6.60. Number 6, Paul Nirvana, no third div, and 7, Blowtorch. The Quinella paid $15, Exacta $17, the Trifecta $55, and the first four, 3, 2, 6, and 7, has paid $159, no live tickets on the running double of 5 and 3. In race 7 at the Dogs at Geelong, James went 2, 5, 8 and 4 when we go back there for the next.
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0: Welcome back to Race Day after bringing up a double so far at the Maui Gallops today with Olivia Cold trackside after the win a minute ago. At Maui, here's Dylan Dunn.
1: Now, Dylan, well done. An early double on the cars. Take us through your path in transit here. You were keen to be positive.
2: Yeah, thank you. It's always nice to tick the box a couple of times. We've still got plenty more to go, so fingers crossed we can get another one. The race worked out pretty well. I was obviously able to get a nice card into it. You know, it was just sort of trying to figure out when I pulled the trigger at the right time. She hasn't been the luckiest horse this preparation. She was awfully unlucky here two starts ago, and then she got severely interfered with last time at Seymour. So today it was just a matter of getting clear running, and I was concerned it was going to happen again, but credit to her, she pushed Jake out at the right time and went on with it.
1: Your third ride on board her this preparation, what makes her tick going forward?
2: Oh, she's just got a great set of lungs. She's not a very big filly, but she's able to sustain that gallop for such a long way. And I think Brett might have just mentioned it then, like she probably wants a little bit further again, but hopefully today she gets that little bit of confidence that she needs and then she can go on with it.
1: Well said, well done.
2: Thank you. Cheers.
0: Okay, Dylan Dunn is the only jockey so far at Maui to rack up two winners this afternoon, and our thanks to Olivia Trackside and all the crew at racing.com. Olivia Cole doing the interviews this afternoon. Now we're on start time in 2 minutes from now for the next at the Greyhounds at Horsham.
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0: They are literally 20 seconds out at the Horsham Greyhounds from official start time, and they're in behind at the boxes. Got a couple of empty boxes here, 3 and 6. And the favourite out of the stripe is number 2, Paul Madison. Here is your caller, Dane Barry.
1: And they're behind the start here, John, for the third on the card. The CHS Group are 1-4 in over the 485. Paul Madison's been a big go here, a daughter of one time only out of Ariane Vale. It's won 1 of 5. It's $10 this morning into $2.30. It's been a big, big go. They can land the plunge here. One Broken Halo, second rows out to $3. 7 Kraken Ginger holds its own at $3.50. And $9.50 to 4, Dynamite Eric. So over the 485, they get set well. Favourite is the 2, Paul Madison, now $2.10. In from $10. Set. Green light for the third at Horsham. We're ready. And racing, there was very good pace out from the well-supported Paul Madison. Strew to lead early on, but contested now out wide by Kraken Ginger, who's trying to cross over. And Kraken Ginger now into the first turn, crosses and leaders. 2 lengths to Paul Madison. To third, Westdale, Leo Centerfield, Paul Quantum, then Broken Halo and Dynamite Eric on the turn. First for home, Kraken Ginger getting up on the inside. Paul Madison has to breathe in. Kraken Ginger's going great guns, though. It's had a good kick in the locker, and Kraken Ginger scores a length to Paul Madison. Third, Broken Halo. Fourth was Paul Quantum, then Westdale Leo and Dynamite Eric. 27.32 was the run. So Kraken Ginger got over early and crossed Paul Madison, who tried to squeeze through again at the home corner, but Kraken Ginger had plenty in the locker. And in the end, leads pretty much all the way there for Gary Webb at White Hills. Number 7, Kraken Ginger, beats 2, Paul Madison. One was 3rd, Broken Halo. And fourth across, about to be confirmed as number 8 in Paul Quantum, 7218. 7218 on the third. 27.33 was the run for the 485-metre journey. 6.60 to the first mark. 14.05 to the second. Run home was in 13.28. A winning margin of a length and a half to Kraken Ginger. 2 3/4 second and third, number 7, the winner. Kraken Ginger's a fawn dog by Paddy Wants Pats out of Kraken Candy, trained by Gary Webb at White Hills, owned by Kevin and Helen Isles. And the Isles Syndicate, it starts 17 today, win 3, a further 7 minor places. Minor placings takes his earnings onwards of $9,000. 7, Kraken Ginger, the winner on the tote, 390 and 180. 2, Paul Madison, second, 110. 1, Broken Halo, third, no third, Divin, fourth, 8, Paul Quantum. 390, Quinella, 1020, Exacta, 1740, Trifecta, first 4, 128 even, running double 1 and 7, $41 on the third. The numbers 7218, and we stand by for all clear. Kraken Ginger leads all the way for Gary Webb. Early quad players, John, need 417 to be alive in the early quaddy here. We're back with the fourth next. The Webcom Marine Damsel Stash. It's a fifth grade over the fourth, and it jumps at 334.
0: And Dane's gone 1285 in that next event. 1, 2, 8, and 5 is with the Red Dog. If you missed his preview, grab a pen. I'm about to give you his quaddy numbers starting at race 5. So you've got that buffer zone of that one race between now and when it gets underway. So race 4, he's gone the Red Dog. 1, 2, 8, and 5. 1, 2, 8, and 5. Grab that pen. I'll give you his quaddy numbers in 2 ticks. We're going back to Muzzlebrook in a moment for race number 4 of the day. And number 5, Gem Tiki. It's an Almanzor Gem Tiki. And its favourite, 270, they opened it this morning. It's $1.80 now. So they're liking it. Aaron Bullock is on board. It's only had the one win from 12 starts. She's a 5-year-old mare. But last run was 8 days ago at Taree. Was second in a field of 9. And she is at $1.80, Gem Tiki. And then the second line of betting is $6. So they are backing this with some confidence. Damascus Gate, that second favourite, is the top weight, number 1. And he's a 6-year-old gelding. And at the moment, just drifting a little bit, $5.50 out to $6. 7 and steady for Backhander, number 6. Haviland Vanderhoven, drifting $4.60 out to $8 today, is Samoan Roman, number 8, Rory Hutchings. $9.50 out to $12 for Astro Gazer, number 2. It's on the way out. Here we go. There's been a little bit of a push, $26 into $17 for Shoot 'Em Up. Christian Reith, number 4. Just a little bit of a go out there at the bigger numbers for that, for Shoot 'Em Up. Now, at Horsham, starting at race 5, the selections from your caller, Dane Barry. First leg, he's gone 2.78. That's all he's playing, 2.78. But as a race in its own right, His fourth selection is the 3, If You Want It. Second leg, he's playing only 1 and 7, the red and the black. For the Essendon fans, he's gone 1 and 7 only, but his two other numbers in that race, if you want them, are 8 and 4. In the third leg, he's going 6-3-1 on his quaddie ticket, 6-3-1. His fourth number is the 2. And in race 8, he's coming home with just the 5 and the 2. 5 and the 2, his other two numbers in that race, for argument's sake, if you want them, are 4 and 1. 4 and 1, good luck with those. Now, they're just starting to call them forward at Muzzlebrook.
2: Just to follow after the running of the race. So runners moving in. Runners moving in for the running of race number 4. Jim Tiki, the short price favourite. Best back runner. Aaron Bullock riding for Sean Harvey. And so just return a fire alarm back to the enclosure. So it's just being returned to the yard now. All right, so if you've just joined us, fire alarm was kicked by another runner at the barrier. It's a late scratching. And it was kicked fairly hard, apparently, so vet has sided with caution here and they have withdrawn fire alarm. So we're almost ready. Astro Gazer will be one of the last ones to come in. This race over the 1750. Our Denman Cup Day, 5th of October, benchmark 58. So Jay Ford will have to navigate a passage with Astro Gazer from out there. Off they go now. And Ever Was left fast off the inside. Backhander had speed. And Damascus Gates coming across from our Deba. Not far away, Compadre. Astro Gazer comes across as well. They were then followed by Jim Tiki. Settles down midfield on the outside of Caraba. Samoan Roman is back third last. Second last shoot 'em up. 2 lengths away, Ocean Shores. And late scratching at the barrier was Fire Alarm. Top of the track, 12.80 left to go. And pushing on now on the outside was Astro Gazer. Astro Gazer goes to the lead. Led three quarters Damascus Gate, and Backhander's able to settle now in third spot just off that speed. 2 lengths away, Compadre on the outside of Ever Was. 2 lengths, Jim Tiki, who's 6 lengths off the leader. Length and a half, Caraba. 3 quarters, Samoan Roman. 2 lengths, shoot 'em up, is second last. And last was Ocean Shores. 8.50 left to go, heading down the side. And Jay Forty puts the brakes on mid-race here with Astro Gazer. Led by 3 quarters of a length, Damascus Gate. Backhander came away from the railer. And Ever Was is sliding through underneath it. Then Compadre, Jim Tiki, Caraba. Samoan Roman's back third last, shoot 'em up next to last, and still last of all was Ocean Shores. Point of the home turn now, 4.50 left to go. It's Astro Gazer in front. Ford starts to increase the tempo. Led the length and a half, Damascus Gate. Ever Was just behind them. Backhand.

0: down the outside, and Jim Tiki starting to work home nicely. Here's Jim Tiki, 200 metres left to go, sprinting hard and fast, put pay to them very quickly, and Bullock starts to shake up the favourite, Jim Tiki. 1-2 with the Shillelagh, 100 metres left to go, and Jim Tiki, he's down on the line, will win well. Jim Tiki beat Backhander, third Astro Gazer, then Shoot 'em Up Carraba, followed by Compadre, Samoan Romana, Damascus Gate ever was at Ocean Shores, was always well back. Jim Tiki, spot on the money there again. Aaron Bullock for trainer Sean Harvey. Six gets second. Backhander, two is third Astro Gazer, four is fourth. And that is Shoot 'em Up. So 5-6-2 for the numbers.
1: 5-6-2 and 4 confirmed there. Jim Tiki, too good. Aaron Bullock gets the favourite home. He's down at the line and it's won by 2.5 lengths. $2 and $1.04 after the win of Jim Tiki. Next for broadcast takes us back to the Greyhounds at Geelong, race 7 with James Vandermart this afternoon. And he's gone 2-5-8-4. 2-5-8-4. It's due in 60 seconds from now.
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1: Walking to the boxes at Geelong for race number 7 on this Tuesday race day. Now at Muswellbrook, number 5, Jim Tiki, Aaron Bullock paid $2 and $1.04. 6 Backhander, $2.30. 2 Astro Gazer, $2.60. And 4 Shoot 'em Up. The Quinella, $6. Exacta paid $9. The Trifecta, $62. And the first four, $276. 5, 6, 2, and 4. And at Muswellbrook, the running double 4 and 5 paid $6.50. Their early quaddy today, $170 for 5, 1, 4, 5. Here's James Vandermart at Geelong.
5: About poor Dippy, I think, with the price, he's the dog to beat. But from a betting perspective, maybe Ranger Wright's the value in the race, both coming through that race behind Trenton's Miss at Ballarat a couple of starts ago, and they were pretty similar types of runs. Last one in, set to jump now, race 7, favourites in yellow. Off and racing. From the middle, She Reacts went out fast. Will lead from Forbes Houdini, who's bustling through and three wide at them now. Here's the fave, poor Dippy. And Ranger Wright gets on his bike early and he moves up three deep with presence. They're followed then 4 lengths to Doongala Glory. A further 5 away now, She Reacts and Dad's Plum Sauce at the end. Ranger Wright amped it up mid-race and sped to the lead from poor Dippy. It's Ranger Wright in front. Poor Dippy flies up on the inside and nailed him right on the line. Poor Dippy flashing through, got there in the last hop to beat Ranger Ride, who had his chance. A breakaway third, Doongala Glory should just get that ahead of Forbes Houdini or Dad's Plum Sauce, who ran on late. She Reacts was the first one out, but the last one home. Favourites going to arrive here, 26 and 12 for poor Dippy. Has come back at Ranger Ride, who looked all over a winner turning for home. He sped through the field, moved up with real purpose, leaving the back, and I think he may well have even split the two leaders to take the front off the back. And then when the whips were cracking, poor Dippy's found another gear, come back to the inside, and has sped through against the inside running rail to score. Strong effort, number 5, poor Dippy the winner. A daughter of Orson Allen, Hadara Bale, Daniel Gibbons, Brendan Wheeler, has won this by a head, just chipping away at Ranger Ride, who's peaked on his run late. Bernardo Blue Sky Ride, Colin Birmingham at Mount Mercer, and they sprinted away up for third, Doongala Glory, Stephen Tabbitt Lara, Bernardo Holly's entity. And fourth, number 3, Forbes Houdini. $1.70, $1.40. Poor Dippy. Didn't look likely until the last 2 or 3 hops. She gets
1: so up. 5, 2, and 8, and 3. James has tipped a trifecta there. You need 5, 3, 5. 3 legs deep into the quaddie. 5, 3, 5. In race 8, James went 2, 1, 4, 8. They're nearly ready. 30 seconds out at Townsville for the first leg of the quaddie. And 11, Tambo's sister, Ash Butler, has been $2.80 out to $3.20, but still is favourite. $6 into 4.60. $5.50 for kickoff, number six. Lacey Morrison has been a good move, and steady at $5.50 is Mini Vegas, number 10. The one that's moved.

0: arrived at a little bit of value in this race is Dance For Me Randy. $10 into six. Now $6.50, the top weight, Dance For Me Randy. And there's late money, 17 into 14 now for Brave Intent, number nine. So one and nine have been the movers at that little bit of extra value. But Tambo's Sister is favourite at Townsville.
1: Goes well fresh. Now Groove Jet about to come up. So only a couple to get ready here. Groove Jet is drawn towards the outside. Okay, last two to go in. Babushka Miss and Groove Jet. Just about set. 1,000 the trip. So Babushka Miss to come in and they'll be ready to go. Babushka Miss takes another turn, comes up. Just pulls up at the last moment. Goes in, now we're set, ready to go. Light blinking away. 1,000 the trip. Ready. Couple of bit fidgety. Holding them a fairly long time, something not quite ready. Now the gates are back, they're off and running, and Breaches missed the kick and dropped out with Look at Rosa in the early stages, and Brave Intent slow to get going. MZ's Girl came out very fast with Mini Vegas, they're dicing for the lead. Babushka Miss gets to third, then came Kick Off, followed by Tambo's Sister, the outside from Groove Jet Singular. Breaches improving between runners, and further back, Dance Me Randy, who's drifted back from Willingale, the outside, and well back as they near the turn as Grover's Prediction, and a long last is Look at Rosa. Down towards the home turn, Mini Vegas just in front here of Kick Off, the outside. IMZ's Girl's gone bush. It's race right off the track. Tambo's Sister now gets into the clear, is running on pretty well, and they were followed next by Singular. They get down towards the 200, and Kick Off has now gone to the front. Kick Off got to the lead now, kicked strongly from Mini Vegas. Brave Intent running on. Singular's getting through in the middle. Kick Off in front, fighting back Mini Vegas. Kick Off just wins from Mini Vegas and Singular third, then Dance For Me Randy. They were followed next home by, just behind them, Breaches, a good run. Tambo's Sister there, then Brave Intent, followed by Look at Rosa. Well back was Groove Jet with Babushka Miss, and then MZ's Girl and Willingale, the last one to pull up. So Kick Off gets home. Kick Off for Lacey Morrison gets the prize, number six.
0: 6.10, 2-1, 6.10, 2-1 after the first leg of the quaddy at Townsville. Kickoff at $4.16, $1.90. Beats number 10, Mini Vegas, at $2.40. Two Singular, $6.20 for the place. And the top weight, number one, is into fourth spot there. Geelong Dogs, 5.28 and 3. 5.28 and 3. They're loading at Moe. And Midnight Glow, number two, is the favourite at $4.20. It's an open race. There's been good late money for number five, Tactful. And the other one that was trimming up earlier, just at a bit of a price, was Torrenova as well. Number 14, Torrenova, and 5, Tactful, at bigger prices, have been shortening. But Midnight Glow, Craig Newitt, number 2, is the favourite, and they're loading away. At Geelong Dogs, number 5, Poor Dippy, at $1.70 and $1.40. Beat number 2, Ranger Riot, $1.10. No Third Div, number 8, Dune Gala Glory, and 3, Forbes Houdini. Quinella 2, the Exacta $2.30, Trifecta $8, and the first 4, $17. Running double $9 for 3 and 5. Here's Adamo at Maui.
2: To suggest she's a leading chance. She's $5.50. Velvet City moves in. And we're now set to go. They're off. Lady L suggests fair to begin, and Midnight Glow again slow, but not as bad as it sometimes can be. And it was the Pankhurst runners jumping well from low draws. Torrenova and Just Dance now Tactful, and Parrot Club are starting to tackle out wider. Shadow Dance is right behind, and here's Helping Hands, one of the widest, is whizzing up now to the top five. Followed by Midnight Glow, who travels midfield back on the fence, and then comes Proven Record. Lady Elsa gets back to third last, Velvet City and Sir Rockford. So out of the straight, 1,500 metres to go, and Tactful's come across. The nine-year-old does it by three quarters, Parrot Club. And then Torrenova, who's third on the inside, and Helping Hands is three wide. Next is Just Dance.

0: The medal from Midnight Glow, who's midfield buried, and then Shadow Dancer. So a couple of the favourites in the mid division from Lady Elsa on a wider run, Proven Glory, Velvet City. Sir Rockford's two lengths away last. 1,200 metres to go. They head down the back straight and it's tactful. Dylan Dunn controls the race. He's already ridden two winners today. He's looking for a third. He leads by 3/4. Parrot Club second, and then comes Torre Nova on the inside, and Deeper Helping Hands from Just Dance fifth in between. And then Midnight Glow, who's still stuck in its pocket, looking to want to proceed forward but can't at the moment. Shadow Dancer is next, and then comes Sir Rockford starting to pull around the outside. Just ahead of it, Lady Elsa, and then Velvet City and Proven Record. They head down the side of the track in search of the 700 metres. Tactful still goes okay. Leads by a half length, Parrot Club, hard ridden. Just Dance comes out three wide, Torre Nova. Lady Elsa is next, and Midnight Glows away from the fence coming into the race. Lady Elsa's got an early bid on him though, and then comes Proven Record, followed by Shadow Dancer, strung up in traffic. So is Sir Rockford as they come around the corner, and Velvet City tries to get away from the fence. It's Tactful coming to the straight from Just Dance, who's a neck away. Lady Elsa to third. Midnight Glow comes to the middle. Then comes Shadow Dancer and Proven Record down the outside. Tactful's keeps on running. Tactful by two lengths. On in second, Just Dance, Lady Elsa, Midnight Glow late on the scene. Tactful, he's still gripping on. Tactful is going to do it. Tactful, the nine-year-old, gives Dylan Dunn his third for the day. Beats in second, Just Dance, Lady Elsa third, and they were followed by Midnight Glow. In behind those runners was Helping Hands and Torre Nova, Shadow Dancer, Proven Records, Sir Rockford, Parrot Club and Velvet City. Well, there you go, Tactful. He came into the race with a couple of duck eggs, and he's just kept on running. And Dylan Dunn has now partnered three for the day. He's having a red letter day.
1: Number five, Tactful, Dylan Dunn, $11.30 and $3.20. Seven, Just Dance at $8.60 the place. Four, Lady Elsa at $2.20. And the favourite, number two, Midnight Glow, gets fourth. It's 5, 7, 4, and 2. Here's the Greyhounds at Horsham for race four.
2: Double three. So they're just about set last of them being placed in for the fourth on the card, the Webcom Marine Damsel Stash. Favourite wears yellow. That's the five. Poor Christelle jumps $2.40. Last look, the green light is on. The Worrells for the start. We're set for action for the fourth at Horsham today. And racing, good pace out in the centre from Poor Jezebel, straight over to lead early on by three lengths. Going to second, Annie's Regret. Getting to third was Poor Christelle from Aisha Vale, Corp Wide. Shuffled back, Ruxton Girl, last mile, Othalia on the turn, and Poor Jezebel's nicked off here. It's about four or five in front. Annie's Regret chasing hard, then Poor Christelle. Poor Jezebel's clear close to home, and Poor Jezebel all the way. Three lengths to Annie's Regret, third Poor Christelle, fourth Aisha Vale, then Ruxton Girl and Myol Othalia, 23:37 was the run. So, smart victory there to the four, Poor Jezebel. Blackbits by Tigalong Tonk out of Wendelin Vale for Samantha Grenfell and Brendan Wheeler. Stat 27, win 5 today. Further 7 minors. Takes her earnings onwards of 12,000.
1: 4.25 at the Greyhounds at Horsham. 4.25. Poor Jezebel, the winner there at $7.60 and $4.42. Annie's Regret at $3.20. 5, Poor Christelle at No Div. And 4.25.8 is fourth. 4.25 and 8. At Bowie, number 5, Tactful, Dylan Dunn's third winner of the day, $11.30 and $3.20. 7, Just Dance at $8.60. 4, Lady Elsa, $2.20. And 2, Midnight Glow. The Quinella, $152. The Exacta, $313. The Trifecta at Mowie, $2,176. And the first four returns, $9,923. 5, 7, 4, and 2. And the running double on 11 and 5, $76. The early quaddy at Mowie today, 13, 4, 11 and 5, $866. Horsham Dogs, number 4, Poor Jezebel at $3 and $1.80. 2, Annie's Regret, $1.70. No third div, number 5, Poor Christelle, and 8, Aisha Bale. The Quinella, $6. Exacta paid 10. Trifecta, 24. And the first four, $62. 4, 2, 5, and 8. The running double, no live tickets on 7 and 4. So that's race 4 at Horsham on 4, 2, 5 and 8. First leg of the quaddie coming up, and Dane went 2, 7, 8, and 3 in that first leg. 2, 7, 8, and 3. Now, Olivia Cold is doing the track sides with racing.com today at Maui, and I'm pretty sure she's about to, for the third time, hook up with Dylan Dunn after the win.
3: Yeah, thanks to the owners for being patient with this boy.
4: Well said. Well done, Angus, and well done to the team as well. It's a big effort by all. Dylan, well, need to send you an invoice for a co-host now.
5: Yeah.
4: You wanted to press forward. We learned just then from Angus, it's not perhaps always this nine-year-old style, but it certainly took luck out of the equation today.
5: Well, that was the thing, saying to Rory before the race, they're probably all very similar. They've sort of found their mark and coming back to a winnable race, and it wouldn't surprise me if we won by three or lost by three. But when I had such an easy time of it, I was confident that if I clicked the horse up to his top gear early, he would just sustain that good gallop, which he did. And, you know, credit to Rory and his team. They've done a fantastic job with this horse.
4: You're going from strength to strength as well. Let's just touch on yourself, your run at the moment, and the team you've got behind the scenes. It all looks to be tracking along really nicely for you.
5: Yeah, look, there's so many different people I need to thank, but, you know, it's a Maui on a Tuesday, but it's always nice to come here and ride these sort of winners. Gets your confidence going up into the rest of the week, and, you know, we've got a big week lined up. I've got a Group 3 ride for Rory this Saturday at Flemington, so fingers crossed we can get them in there.
4: Good people, good support, good talent as well. Well done.
5: No worries, thank you.
1: Yeah, he's very modest and pleased, but that's a good day at the office so far, Dylan. After how many races? You know, I think that was only the fourth event. Well, yeah, out of the first four races, if you've just joined us, Dylan Dunn has ridden three winners, and only one of them started favourite. The other two have been at a bit of a price. Queanbeyan is next on race day.
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0: Now, they're getting closer to Queanbeyan for race number five, but they're not calling the majority of this pack forward at the moment. So I haven't seen a camera shot telling me otherwise, but maybe a farrier had been at work. But they're calling them forward now. Perla, number five. Molly Burke is your favourite in an open race. It's at $4.20. $4.80 in from $8 is Nagadeck. Nagadeck, number three. There's been a bit of a go for it. Dale Cole is riding it. That has been a pretty good move. And not sure about the pronunciation there, but I think it's going to be Nagadeck or Nagadeck. Either way, it's number three, and there has been a bit of a go for it. Out wider, the only one that's moving at the extra value late is Flashback Time, number 10. At Queanbeyan, it's race five.
1: Time will complete it. 4:40 in a wide market here. Perla. Starter comes around, but we just await on Flashback Time. Those Grazie Vella colours, the orange cap, grey hoops, as Barrier Boys lock arms behind, just being a little bit recalcitrant. So they'll just come in with a bit more manpower and try and win over with Flashback Time. All the other runners stand nice. So, wasn't too happy on the second occasion. So, they're at the 1460. Now, Flashback Time. The jockey giving it a little urge there. Jess Taylor. Looks like we're ready to go now.

0: Perlner's got a fair way off the pace here with Nagadek, and back towards the tail was Flashback Time, and Party It Down was last. So they head up past the 600, and it's Feedback after that sustained run. Took the lead here. Perlner sitting in second and Tillman third. Now, Serena Diamonds, some separation back to Serena Diamonds in fourth, and Tidal Rush. They were followed then by Cool Bird. Further back, we had Bella Piazza. Party It Down next to last, and Nagadek is back towards the tar with Flashback Time. They swing for home here, a little over 300 to go, and it's Feedback in front. Perlner being asked for the supreme effort. Behind those then, we had Serena Diamonds and Tillman looking for a way out. It's Feedback in front at the 150. Trying to pick it up, Perlner the outside. Feedback, Perlner trying to go with it. It's Feedback just in front. Perlner's got it. Perlner moved up and beat Feedback. Nagadek has flashed up on the rail and is in a photo with Party It Down for third. Then came Cool Bird, Serena Diamonds, further back to Tidal Rush, Bella Piazza, and Flashback Time was one of the last ones home. Perlner has put the hooter right out where it counts here, and Perlner.
1: Favourite's got there on the outside, he reckons. He's pretty sure. Five. And it's there's one up on the paint that's going to make second and third very, very tight. We're at the boxes now, though, with James Vandermaat at the Greyhounds at Geelong.
2: In pretty soon here for race number 8 of 13 today at Geelong. And it looks like we are just about right to be placed in a position. Favourite now $3.10 off the inside turn up turbo. He's won 5 out of 52. He's had 2 goes here, track and distance, placed both times. $3.50 now for Dream Big. If he can replicate what he did last week, he'll be right in the thick of the action. 22.35. It wasn't a day where they were running quick time here 7 days ago. $4.40 now for Dazzling Dynamo down the bottom. Last few being placed away now. Race 8 of 13 down at the Beckley Centre here at Geelong. And they're all in. 460 the distance, the field of 8 set for battle, the green light. Here's the lure set, off and racing, jumping well from 3. Axel's Raider first to go, kicking up turn up turbo, trying to come across Paul Geldof, and right down the outside Elevate Raven Xander, so it's tied early. It's Elevate leading from Raven Xander, coming at them Dazzling Dynamo, then Paul Geldof from Axel's Raider, well back to Where's the Golden, turn up turbo, check to last, they turn, Elevate had the lead, getting right to the outside, Axel's Raider starting to fly home, it's Elevate in front and Elevate's going to get home. Elevate won it by a length and a half, will stay off Axel's Raider, third Paul Geldof, and fourth, gee, it might be Raven Xander right through on the inside. Turn up turbo was running on down the middle with Dazzling Dynamo, then Where's the Golden, Dream Big back at the end in 26 and 30. Well, that was keenly contested, and Elevates come right down the outside mid-race, took the lead, and there was a wall of them chasing, but Elevate was off with the money. Number 6, 6 the green for Stephen Brincat at Alban Vale. Aussie Infrared, It's a Frenzy, will beat 3, who comes right down the outside for second. That was his 21st runners-up check for Axel's Raider. The son of flying Ricardo, I'm Poppy for Danielle Smith. And number 4, Paul Geldof third, Sam Grenfell, Bernardo and Bahati Bale. So it's a length and a half, the winning margin. A length and a half by a half length in 26 and 30. Those numbers 6 from 3, 4 and 7.
1: 6, 3, 4 and 7. James, thank you. 6, 3, 4 and 7. The quaddie at Geelong Dogs today will be 5, 3, 5, 6. 5-3-5-6 in race 9. James made the Blue Dog one of his best bets of the day. 4 to beat 1-5-7. When we go back to James, 4-1-5-7 with the Blue Dog. One of his better suggestions, he thought it. Queanbeyan, number 5, Perlner got there. The favourite, Molly Burke. And drifting favourite, paid $5.20 and $2.10. Number 4, Feedback at $3.40. 7, Party It Down at $2.40. And 3, Nagadek. So 5, 4, 7 and 3. The Quinellas paid $34. Exacta, $67. The Trifecta, $306. And the first four, $1,215. 5, 4, 7 and 3. The running double at Queanbeyan on 6 and 5 has paid $4.60. And at Geelong Dogs, number 6, Elevate, $7.10 and $1.60. 3, Axel's Radar at $5.20. 4, Paul Geldof at $1.90. And 7, Raven Xander. The Quinella, $76. Exacta, $225. The Trifecta, $726.

0: And the first four, $5,337. Some good numbers there. And the running double, 5 and 6 at Geelong, that's paid $26. There should be a quaddie dividend in there. Yep, the Geelong quaddie today at the Dogs, 5, 3, 5, 6 as mentioned. That's paid $2,163. A quick break on race day. And we'll come back with race 5, the first leg of the quaddie at the Greyhounds at Horsham.
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0: We're actually on start time right now at the Horsham Greyhounds. Good luck if you've had a quarter. Here's the first leg, race five, with your caller, Dane Barry.
1: Running 4, 10, box five vacant in a field of seven. And the starting signals switched on, so the loading process underway. Good luck with your qualities this afternoon, race five. Here's the first leg, the Chrome Allen Kennels, to kick it off. Baruga King favourite for Darren Fisher, 240 out to 280, but there's better support, the 3, Porjani, who's been 5 into 390. 390 about the 8 on the river, close to double figures the rest. Headed by the 1, Pyrenees Ace, who's actually at $9. All placed away, track now cleared. And the green light is switched on, Will Rolls, set to go. First leg of the quaddy, race 5 from Horsham, they're set. And racing, good speed out on the inside from Pyrenees Ace at the start. Very good pace from Baruga King, who slams across to lead. And Baruga King led by 5 lengths all of a sudden from Pyrenees Ace and on the river. Centerfield, Porjani, Wide Black Statesman from Eat Your Spinach and Zaptavir. But in the lane, Baruga King looks home. 6 in front from Eat Your Spinach and then on the river. But Baruga King's been very impressive there. Baruga King by 6 over Eat Your Spinach. 3rd on the river. 4th close, might be Porjani narrowly from Zaptavir. And the other 2, Wild Black Statesman. Statesman and Pyrenees Ace, 23-21 the run. Never in doubt there, Baruga King had a fair bit of pace to cross and lead early, and he looked the winner a long, long way from home. Baruga King number 7 for Darren Fisher, beat 6 Eat Your Spinach, 8 on the river, and 4th was pretty close. We'll leave that to the judge, 7-6-8, 7-6-8, and 4th shortly, 23-20 was the amended run. It's been the best so far today. 10.05 to the first mark. 13.15, 10.05. It's a nice first section. He sprinted hard into that first turn, Baruga King. Now, 4th's gone to number 3, Porjani. So the interim numbers, 7.683. After race number 5, 7, Baruga King. Brought along by Paddy Wants Pats out of Reese's Girl for Darren Fisher at Lara. Simone and Darren Fisher, the winning owners involved in Baruga King. Today start 21 wins 7, a further 6 minor placings. That's taken his earnings onwards of $15,000. It was very impressive. In the end, that winning margin was 7.25 by 3.5. Standing by for divvies here, Baruga King, who was the favourite, is going to return something around 210 and 140. They're on the should pace. Standing by for the official tote, 7.25 by 3.5 in 23.20. Best of the day thus far after the quality opener, Chrome Allen Kennels, race number 5. 7, Baruga King officially, 210-140. 6, Eat Your Spinach second, 5.20 the place. 8 on the river, 3rd, no 3rd, Divi and 4th, 3, Porjani. The Quinella, 18 even, exacta, 27.40. Trifecta, 72.30. First four, 341.20 in the double, 4 and 7, 52.90. And we stand by for all clear after race 5. Next to go, John, race 6 is the Horsham Doors and Glass. Free for all over the 4th, Jenna jumps at 4:09.
0: Nicely done, Dane. Thank you very much. I like to stay with you where I can, and other parts of today it's been very busy, but nicely wrapping up all the details there. Dane Barry at the Horsham Dogs, James Vandermart at the Greyhounds at Geelong. Got a couple of minutes now until we go back to Muswellbrook for race number 5 of the afternoon there. Just a quick look through to Saturday. It's going to be a good day. Hopefully, we're going to bring you a very busy race day at Flemington with Matt Hill on Saturday.

0: You've got the Group 3 Lexus Archer Stakes, and the winner of that gets a golden ticket into the Melbourne Cup. You've got the Group 2 Bobby Lewis Quality, the Group 2 Let's Elope Stakes after the Melbourne Cup champ. And then, speaking of Melbourne Cup champs, only did it 3 years in a row, Maccabi Diva, didn't she? Amazing. 2003, 2004 and 2005 from memory. Maccabi Diva Stakes is the Group 1. And there's also four listed races at Flemington on Saturday as well. So a really good day to look forward to, including the Michael Moroney plate as well, which is fantastic. We've got Rose Hill. We've got some group racing there. The Group 3 Ming Dynasty Quality gets run on Saturday at Rose Hill, and there are three Group 2s, the Theo Marks, the Run to the Rose, as it's known, and the Scirocco Stakes. The listed Wiley Handicap will be run at Morfettville on Saturday. We'll also race in Brisbane at Doomben, at Belmont in Perth, and the second venue for Racing Victoria is Donald on Saturday. Looking forward to your company, and we'll bring you race day from 12 noon, of course, on this side of the country. And that's after our lead-in programs with Travis and Nick Noonan, including Snapshot for that final hour into race day. Back in a moment with Muswellbrook Race 5.
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0: Got a pretty firm favourite here. A Magic Star, number 2. And it's currently at $1.95. The one that's moved late, $21, $23 into 16, is Starlight Nation, number 6, Winona Costin at Muswellbrook.
3: $1.95. Is the top elect. We're just about locked away. Love You Anyway will be the last one to get ready. Starter heads around to the front of the gates. And the red light will come on. There it is. Ready over the short course, and they're off and racing now. And a Magic Star began brilliantly in the centre of the line. Waveton fast into stride, but Oyster's not too far away. Our deep was Starlight Nation in the early part of the event, just passed by Mr. Cornstar, then Frosterson in the middle. City Gold Speed probing through along the rail, followed further back by Rosie I Am, Love You Anyway, Sig Sali drifted back, and then over the inside, Killy McCann, and Watch Capital is last of all. Down to the home turn. 4.50 left to go. Favourites in front of Magic Star. Led from Bon Oysters right on its girth. Third over on the inside, Waveton. Then came Mr. Cornstar. City Gold Speed. A break to Frosterson. 2.50 left to go. A Magic Star in front. A length from Bon Oyster. Then came Waveton. City Gold Speed. Mr. Cornstar down the outside. A Magic Star just in front. Bon Oyster's not going away on the outside. A Magic Star. Bon Oyster. Magic Star, a Magic Star, got it. From Bon Oyster, I'd say, in that order. From either City Gold Speed or Waveton, then came Killy Me Cat, Rosie I Am, Frosterson, Sig Sali, Love You Anyway, Mr. Cornstar, Watch Capital, and Starlight Nation. Photo finish. But a Magic Star will win, I would say. Number 2. And does get it in a fairly good time, too. 56.05. 2784 the interim placings. Muswellbrook 2784 the interim placings. Bon Oyster just wouldn't go away on the outside. We're in a very tough race.
0: 2784 he's running with there. He reckons the favourite has hung on at Muswellbrook. That will mean you need 5 and 2 to be alive in the quaddy, and they've framed that number. He's nailed it. Liberty Smythe, a Magic Star at $2 and $1.30. Number 7, Bon Oyster at $2.80. 8, City Gold Speed at $2.20. You need 5 and 2 after 2 legs of the quaddy to be alive at Muswellbrook. Now, they're starting to load, or starting to arrive, I should say, at Mowi, and they will load pretty soon. for race five, the second leg of the quaddy. Adam Olzanski's tips here are 6, 8, 2 and 9. If you've just joined us, you need the 5 to be alive. An $11 winner with Dylan Dunn in the first leg of the quaddy. Dylan's ridden 3 of the 4 winners so far today. Number 6, Savannah Chill, Jamie Mott for the Hayes team, has been $2.80 out to $4, but still favourite, drifting favourite. $14 into 6 today for number 2, Auto Max. Valentine Leboeuf on board, so that's a decent go. 14 into 6, it says. Number 8, Delightful Journey, has been $12 into 6, just sitting back at $6.50, so there's dough there as well. 2 and 8 have been on the move. And then $8.50 into $6.50, back at $7.50. Great Prosperity. Brad Ruwilla, number 3, is the best of the rest. $5 out to $8. Fearless Writer has drifted a bit, number 9. 14 into 11 late in the betting for Margie's Boy. That's Bailey Kinnamont, number 1, the top weight. And a bit of a go there too. $19 into 14 for Teddy Boy, number 12, Lachlan King. And the others are on the drift. The one that, there's definitely been money for Auto Max, number 2, and Delightful Journey, number 8. But Savannah Chill, having said all of the above, number 6 is your favourite as they do start to load now at Maui. Muzzlebrook, number 2, a Magic Star. Liberty Smythe, $2 and $1.30 for that favourite. Number 7, Bon Oyster, second at $2.80. 8, City Goldspeed, $2.20. And 4, Waverton. The Quinella Pay, $10. Exacta, 14. Trifecta, 47. And the first 4, $302. 2, 7, 8 and 4. The running double at Muzzlebrook on 5 and 2. Both of them favourites. Paid $3. Here's Adam O. At Maui, this is race 5.
4: So Savannah Chill, Bonnaroo to come up. So just these last couple. Savannah Chill. There's probably a little bit of a query over the distance and perhaps even on a wet track as well. It's been running well on the Pakenham synthetic track in recent starts, but Savannah Chill now out to a mile on rain-affected ground. But it hasn't stopped the punters in signalling that he is the hardest to beat, his favourite at $4.20. So the last few about to move in. So Hef, Dylan Dunn with 3. He may need a mini miracle here on the $71 chance, but I wouldn't put it past him. Teddy Boy goes in. Bonnaroo is set. And now here's Hef. Hef goes in. And the KIS comms and cameras benchmark 56 is almost underway as Neck High joins the lineup. So over the mile, they're off. Savannah Chill jumped best. Delightful Journey. Teddy Boy also hunting up very quickly. Hef not far away as Savannah Chill drips back to midfield. Here's coming across Neck High from a wider gate as well. So Neck High goes up to Delightful Journey. And they were followed by Hef deeper and Teddy Boy in the middle from Auto Max Preservator. Fearless Riders midfield, the running rail. Then Savannah Chill caught 3 wide entering the first bend. Great Prosperity's in the middle. And then comes Preservator, Hot Chili Mama, Margie's Boy, and Bonnaroo's back last. 1,100 metres to go. So Neck High now calling the shots by a half length on Teddy Boy. They try to slacken the speed. Hef's caught 3 wide, looks to be hanging a touch, and then followed by Auto Max in the middle. Delightful Journey's back on the fence. They head towards the top of the back straight, and then comes, as they appear from behind the big screen, Preservator, and then Fearless Rider, Great Prosperity, Savannah Chill. 2 lengths away then to On the Running Rail, Golden Hips, who's well back in the field with Bonnaroo, and then comes Hot Chili Mama, and a length and a half last is Margie's Boys. Up towards the corner, and quickly Neck High tackled by Teddy Boy in the middle, and Hef's going with Teddy Boy. They're a length and a half on Preservator, ridden along, and then comes Auto Max, and here's Savannah Chill circling rapidly into the race from Great Prosperity, and Bonnaroo from the back tries to make ground, so does Fearless Rider. They come into the straight, race changing as Teddy Boy hit the front from Hef and Savannah Chill on the scene, and then Preservator, Great Prosperity, and Bonnaroo from a long way back. 200 to go. Savannah Chill found the front. Can it run the trip? It leads by a length and a half on Bonnaroo coming after it. Savannah Chill just Bonnaroo's now launching. Bonnaroo goes to Savannah Chill and claimed the win. Honoroo beat Savannah Chill. Great Prosperity. Close up. Third, I'd say, just from Fearless Rider. And then came Golden Hips, Preservator and Hef, Teddy Boy, Auto Max, Neck High, Delightful Journey, Hot Chili, Mama Ma.

0: Maggie's boy. It's come from last. It's been a good win, and Bonnaroo has let down with a well-timed performance. Bonnaroo first has got to Savannah Chill, who stepped up to the mile and has run it out strongly, but just beaten by a better horse on the day who's defied the trend. We haven't seen too many horses be able to do that this afternoon. Though there was a little bit more pressure in that race early. And Three Great Prosperity third, though Fearless Rider was moving through the pack quickly, has run fourth. It's 7-6, 3-9. 7-6, 3-9. And well done to Andrea Leake, having a good run at the moment. And young Hayley Spitzer, who has partnered Bonnaroo to a well-timed victory. So Bonnaroo comes back first up from a spell, the mare by Seamus Award. It's only had a couple of runs with Andrea back in the summer of last year. It's been a lengthy break that she's come back from, and that's been a decent training performance. So well done, Andrea. And let's find out more as we head trackside.
1: Righto, thank you, Adam. There, very close to a start, Townsville Race 6. And Guac On, number one, the top weight at $2.70, is the clear favourite.
2: Still waiting.
1: Good late money, Latin Boss, number five, $7 into five. In fact, eight into five late for Latin Boss. And the other one they're backing is number 10, Extra Fee, free.
2: Way. We've still got another four or five to move in. So, Supervise getting sight onto the gate. And then we've got Pro Forma to come up.
1: At Moe, number seven, Bonnaroo. Hayley Spitzer at $9.30 and $3.50. Beats number six, Savannah Chill, $1.90. Three Great Prosperity at $2.20 and nine, Fearless Writer. The Quinella, $28, Exacta 61. The Trifecta, $326. And the first four at Moe, 7639, $1,487 it's paid. The running double, five and seven, $128. Now back to race six at Townsville.
2: Vickers to come up with Pro Forma. Can he prospect a good second in Cairns? Behind Guac On goes in. Now Pro Forma. There's one right back at the end of the chute there. They're trying to get up towards the gates now. Guac On, so this has taken longer than expected. Here comes She Speedy. So She Speedy's gone in, Latin Boss about to come up. Extra Free to go in. Guac On the outside. We're just about set. Here we go, race number six. All in and set. Ready. 1,000 the trip. Starter back down off the ladder. Something's gone wrong at the back there. I'm not sure it is. Anala Atticus has been let out of the gates. It's riderless. So the 11 Anala Atticus gets free at the back. The jock's not in any. Who was it? Jason Babarovich being assisted back out of the gates. So we've got a delay here. Anala Atticus going off in the barriers. Jason Babarovich.
3: Number 11. Number 11 scratched
2: out of
3: the barriers. The rest
2: are going to go. So the 11's out. Jason Babarovich sitting by the gates. So we just got to. So we're just waiting for some word here on whether they'll go without Anala Atticus. It is a late scratching. I think they're indicating that the jock might be okay until they run this race. So we're just waiting for word through from the stewards. All the other runners in the gates. Light switched on. Must be going to go. So they're going to go, but some of these have been in the gates an eternity. Light blinking. Nala Radic is a late scratching. Light blinking. Still no action. Okay. Just about ready. They're off and running now. Unifies near the inside, jump pretty well. Latin Boss out well, and Guac On is going fast, and Proforma kicking up. Unifies goes through on the inside, the lead Guac On into third place Proforma, and they were followed next by Latin Boss, and then came Mr. Ferrari, followed by Canny Prospect. She Speedy drifts back and at the tail of the field as they work down the side of the track. Extra Free was slow to get going. Unifies given a breather, just led from Guac On as they work to the home turn. In third place, Proforma, Latin Boss, Canny Prospect. Just behind them, Mr. Ferrari, Extra Free, coming to the outside from She Speedy. They're well in the straight now, and they get down to the 250. Unifies called on. It's Unifies a length in front of Guac On. Trying hard was Latin Boss. She Speedy can't get a crack at them. They get to the 100 marker. Guac On, Latin Boss, Canny Prospect's coming on. Here's a great finish. Latin Boss, Guac On. They hit the line. Latin Boss. Latin Boss has got in from Guac On. Third might be Canny Prospect. She Speedy very stiff, and they were followed by Unifies, and further back in the field then came Proforma, followed by Mr. Ferrari and Extra Free, the last one home. So big finish, and Latin Boss ridden by Nathan Thomas for Paddy Maguire.
1: Yeah, and they've done everybody a favour by holding at the Horsham Greyhounds with that delay, and we thank them for that. Here's Dane Barry.
4: They're all locked in. Track now cleared. Favourite drawn the red. Paul Zevon trying to continue his good record of the track. Jumps 135. With the green light, we're set. Race 6, Horsham. They're racing. Paul Zevon away centre field from the inside. Away very fast was Lectra Jimmy trying to cross over here. There's pressure out wide from Starship Atlas, who got across to lead at big odds from Prism Rake and Doonga the Rocket. Lectra Jimmy was fourth from Poetic Star. Paul Zevon's well back with Nosy Parker in the straight. Starship Atlas a length in front. Prism Rake's got up on the inside. Starship Atlas, Prism Rake. Oh, that's a photo. Leave that to the judge. Prism Rake dives at Starship Atlas. Not much in it. Third close, Poetic Star, Lectra Jimmy. Then Doonga the Rocket. Paul Zevon was never in at the fave. Nosy Parker back at the end in 23 and 30. Well, this could go either way. Six Starship Atlas, the $51 outsider, led early on. Prism Rake got up on the inside in the home straight. Heads up and down at the post. It's a photo finish after race number six between Starship Atlas and Prism Rake. It was the one with the momentum on the inside. Heads up and down, and that is very close, 23 and 30. With that run yet to be amended, 10.27 into the first mark. The favourite, Paul Zevon, wasn't that fast away from the red today, and in the end he was crossed, got into all sorts of trouble, the $1.35 favourite. Starship Atlas, who was the ranked outsider at $51, was able to cross and lead, but the 7 has won. Prism Break drives hard up on the fence, and the 7 is the winner. For Rebecca Gibbons, number 7, Prison Break, gets up in the last bound, beats the 6, Starship Atlas, who runs second in a very close go, 23.30 that run, 10.27 first mark, and they run home in 13.03. Now 7.624.
1: 7.624 there. You need a pair of 7s at the Horsham Dogs to be alive. They're at the boxes now for the 9th at Geelong. And there is still nothing in full yet from Townsville. For full placings there, here's James Vandermart at Geelong.
5: The pacey Paul Zaney. Start won't be the problem. It's the last 50 that she can get a little leg weary, but you'd expect she's going to have a nice, healthy lead on them at midway. They move in. That sun just sitting in a bit of a painful place as it sets to the west at the edge of the home straight here. Set to jump now, race 9. The favourite, 125, Paul Zaney. Stand by for a jump.

0: Off and racing. Mr. Kickershay did Paul Zaney. Out fast November Charge will lead. There is a charge of the Light Brigade early. Paul Zaney's diving through with Polly Gold, who's going to sweep around and lead. So it's Polly Gold in front from Paul Zaney, who's going to have to work for this. Snoopy up to third. Then Sassy Bell, Rapid Waterboy, and Last November Charge. They turn and Paul Zaney had hit the lead. A length in front, diving through Snoopy. Snoopy's going to pick them up and score. Snoopy through the gap late. Won it by a length and a half. Second Polly Gold. Third Paul Zaney. Or Rapid Waterboy, and then Sassy Bell, and November Charge was tailed off last at the end. It was a keenly contested old race. 23.01 for Snoopy. Number six for Ken Howard comes through late, through the gap between the leaders. Paul Zaney was trying to really tough it out. Snoopy has taken a gap between them late, burst through and will win the prize. Number six, start number 21 for win number two. A son, in fact, a daughter of Aston Rupee. And Simply Smarter will burst through and beat that initial leader, Polly Gold, who got the start right again, was straight to the front early. Daughter of Fernando Bale, Just Mercy. And number four, Paul Zaney. Well, once she missed the kick, she's led every start.
1: So 6-7 and 4 at Geelong. More to come there. At Horsham at 7-6-2-4. There's still nothing in full at Townsville, but that's not uncommon when there's been a late scratching and they're arriving at Queanbeyan's barriers at the 1,000 metres for race 6 there. So it's all happening. Horsham, number 7, Prison Break, $9.70 and $2.80. Beat number 6, Starship Atlas at $20.60 the place. Number 2, Poetic Star, No Third Div, and 4, Lectra Jimmy. The Quinella, $344. The Exacta paid $116. The Trifecta, $3,453. And the first four at the Greyhounds at Horsham, $6,895. 7, 6, 2, and 4. The running double, which is what you need in the quaddie so far, a pair of sevens, and that's paid $70 as a running double. Now, at Townsville, have they finally sent me something through there? No, nothing I can enlighten you with at Townsville at this stage, unfortunately. At Geelong, number 6, Snoopy, $13.20 and $4.10. 7, Polly Gold at $2.40. 4, Paul Zaney, No Third Div, and 8, Rapid Waterboy. The Quinella, $25. Exacta, $105. The Trifecta, $175. And the first four, $807, 6748. The running double, 2 green dogs, 6 and 6, no live tickets. At Geelong Race 10, James Vandermart went the pink winger, 8-1, 6 and 5 in the next. And Dane Barry at Horsham in Race 7 has gone 6-3, 1 and 2. And he made the 6 his best value bet of the afternoon, if you're keen to check out how much you're shopping there for at the moment. Now, at Townsville, nothing further to add at this stage. Queanbeyan, they're running late. Is there a farrier at work there? I'll take a quick break here at Queanbeyan and come back for race 6.
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1: Getting close to Queanbeyan now. This is race 6. Still nothing further from Townsville at this stage. Here's Queanbeyan.
5: Structure here. So, Dawn on me. So it's definitely got the barrier blanket on here. So, looks like Starlight Girl and My Last Hooray will complete it. The Carabar Sprint, benchmark 74. And we're just about ready to see action. There's the red. over the 1,000 at Coybent. Ready? Racing. And out wide, Metallic Ruler showed a little bit of speed. Pushing on from the wide draw is Dawn on Me. And Dawn on Me will lead from Metallic Ruler. RG Pan pushed up into third and Expiritus the fence. My Last Hurrah caught out very deep with Magic Speed. They're followed then by Pixie Halo, Stupendo, Starlight Girl. They've both got a minute back here and Destructive Diva is with them. So they slide down the hill and they're about to approach the corner and climb it. And it's Dawn on Me in front. RG Pan just pops off the rail. Out three wide then was Magic Speed. My Last Hurrah about to be presented as they turn. And then comes Expiritus. It's Dawn on Me over on the inside. Still trying to hang on. Expiritus is coming at it on the inside. Stupendo's getting up along the rail. It's Dawn on Me gripping on. Dawn on Me is lifting and she'll win. Dawn on Me from Expiritus, Destructive Diva, Stupendo, then RG Pan. Further back and wider on the track was Magic Speed. There followed My Last Hurrah, Metallic Ruler, Starlight Girls finished a long way back and Pixie Halo was with it.
1: 7:10 and a very busy job for the judge. 7 Dawn on Me, Jordan Quince at $8.50 and $2.40. Number 10, Expiritus at $3.70. 7:10 and a photo at Queanbeyan. And you need 6, 5, 7 after three legs of the quaddy there this afternoon. They're finally in at Townsville. Number 5, Latin Boss was the winner there. Nathan Thomas at $7.20 and $1.80. 1, Guac On at $1.40. 8, Canny Prospect paid $1.60 for third. And fourth was number 7, She's Speedy. So Townsville numbers official now, 5, 1, 8 and 7. The Quinella $7, Exacta $16, Trifecta $82. And the first four, $290, 5, 1, 8 and 7. The running double at Townsville on 6 and 5, that's paid $56. Now, still nothing further at Queanbeyan. Three legs deep in the quaddie, 6, 5 and 7 on race day. We're going back to the Horsham Greyhounds next.
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Good to hear, have you here on race day through RSN in Victoria, SEN Turf in Western Australia. Just waiting all of those details to come through and hit the system from Queanbeyan, but they're not there just as yet. Don't forget tomorrow morning, Bricky, from 6 o'clock, being a Tuesday, a Wednesday or a Thursday morning. It is Gary and Tim, Gary Lyon and Tim Watson, and then Fireball with Kane Corns and David King every Monday and Friday morning. They bookend the week, but Gary and Tim back tomorrow morning. Now, Queanbeyan, it's 7, 10, 8 and 2, I'm hearing. Number 7, Dawn on Me, Jordan Quince, $8.50 and $2.40. Beats number 10, Expiritus, at $3.70. 8, Destructive Diva, $7.50 the place. And number 2, Adjapan. The Quinellas paid $66, Exacta $108. The Trifecta, $1,200. And the first four, $6,708. 7, 10, 8 and 2 it is at Queanbeyan. And the running double on 5 and 7 has paid $93. Now, if you're alive at Queanbeyan in the quaddy, let me just quickly tell you, you need 6, 5, 7. And the shortest way home will be $836. With number 8, Azuka. That's the shortest way home. Now, they're walking around to the boxes at the Greyhounds at Horsham for race number 7. This is the third leg of the quarter.

0: Now, the two black dogs have started the quaddie. The first two legs of the quaddie at Horsham today are 7-7. And Dane Barry made the six here, his best value bet of the day, the green dog. 6-3-1-2 are his selections. 6-3-1-2. Let's have a look at it and see what you're currently shopping at for the six. You've got plenty of time to get on here. They're on their way around to the boxes at Horsham. And just a quick look for you. Now, the six, Chill Out Plate, is at $10. You can get $10 for it at the moment. Wax and Wash is the favourite out of the white. Number three, here's Dane.
1: And greyhounds arriving at the start, John, for race number seven, the Watts Price Accountants. Fifth grade over the 485. And a full field of eight run here. Quaddy players at halfway need a pair of sevens to be alive in the quad. Favourite here is the three, Wax and Wash, for Peter Simone. Runs second his last couple. Son of Fernando Bales won 5 of 22 overall. He's 2.15 into 2.10. One Grace in Sammy off the red to Michael Chilcott's been 4.40 into 3.90. Bit of a go of the 5 Paul Harkonnen for Andrea Gurry, who runs second in the previous at big odds with Starship Atlas. Has the 5 here, Paul Harkonnen, who's been supported 10 into 7.50. 6 Chill Out Plate, who's won his past 2 for Michael Chilcott. 7.50 out to 10. He'll enjoy stepping up to the 4.85, I'd imagine. Been a bit of a drifter though, now $10. 7 Zipping Smee, Ruby Kennedy's 13-19. 8 Paul Manny, Rob Camilleri's 13-19 also. And 8 Grace in Bonnie for Julie Chilcott's 18-261, the clear outsider. Moving in, race 7, the Watts Price Accountants, 5th grade over the 485. Wax and Wash for Peter Simone. He's the favourite, 215, now 220. One Grace in Sammy's into $4 and continued support late for the 5 Paul Harkonnen. It's been 10 into $6. All in, green light, the rolls to the start for race 7 Horsham. We're set to go. And racing, Paul Harkonnen got out hard too, and he'll lead early on from Chill Out Plate, who races up to be second. Third placing near the inside was Wax and Wash, a bit deeper out, Zipping Smee, and then Grace in Sammy. Worse than centre field, Go Flash, Go Hunts the inside from Grace in Bonnie, and last Paul Manny to the corner. Paul Harkonnen led, the outside comes Chill Out Plate, through the middle comes Wax and Wash. Paul Harkonnen still in front from Wax and Wash, and Chill Out Plate under the arches, but Paul Harkonnen's got a kick and score. Paul Harkonnen by length and a quarter. From Chill Out Plate, Wax and Wash, and fourth across, Go Flash Go, then Zipping Smee, Grace in Sammy, Paul Manny, and Grace in Bonnie. 27.39 the run, the 5 Paul Harkonnen leads all the way for Andrew Gurry, number 5. Was a big go, 10 into $6 in the end, 6.50 fix, but much shorter on the tote, around 3.50 and 1.50 on the should pace. The 6 Chill Out Plate, big odds, only arches out, one on the tracks, run second. 3 Wax and Wash will be third. Fourth number 2, Go Flash Go. 5-6-3-2. 5-6-3-2 are the interim numbers, race 7. And the 5, the winner, Paul Harkonnen for Andrea Gurry, leads all the way after showing great pace early. Red and middle dog by Yozo Bale out of Idria Bale for Andrea Gurry, the owner and trainer out of Nil. Today start 46, win 13. A further 10 miners takes his earnings onwards of $26,000. 5-6-3-2 on race.
0: 5-6-3-2, Dane. Thank you. 5-6-3-2. Walking to the boxes at Geelong. 8-1-6-5 are the selections from James Vandermart. The next is with the pink win. There's been a lot of money for number 9. Talk of Dakota. Valentin Leboeuf in this next event at Moi, $19 into $9.50 for Talk of Dakota number 9. There has also been some prolonged betting, $10 into 6 for Wind Dreamer. Number 10, Joe Bowditch. There's money for Heart Attack Jack as well. It was $34 into 15. It's now 16, but there was a bit of a go there. Talk of Dakota's the one, 9 and 10, they catch the eye. But Dirty Diana is the favourite number 6, and it's currently at $2.40. So right on the back of the Geelong Greyhounds, I'll be taking you pretty much straight to Adam O for the next at Moi. At Horsham, number five, Paul Harkonnen, $3.50 and $1.50. 6 Chill Out Plate at $2.80. 3 Wax and Wash, $1.60. And 2 Go Flash Go. The Quinella, $34. Exactipaid, $62. The Trifecta, $182. And the first 4, 5-6-3-2, $725. Running double, $72 for 7 and 5. Here's Geelong. This is race 10.
2: He's got the outside alley at a very, very skinny price. $1.15 now for the eight. Trivia Masters next best at $10. They move in and they're set to run. Under blazing sunlight for race 10 here at Geelong, the shorty box eight. They're set. And they're racing, and Paul Lonnie out fast. Favour's going to canter across and lead clearly from Lucky Spin, Ben Your Ear. Right round the outside, trying to make a run at them, Black Raider. And then Paul Vitale from Can She Yap, and back at the end, Trivia Master. But the favourite, Paul Lonnie, sped away. Six lengths in front from Lucky Spin, and then Ben Your Ear. Can She Yap diving up near the inside, but Paul Lonnie safely home. And the favourite's going to run best of the day figures. Paul Lonnie by 3.5 lengths will beat Lucky Spin. And third along the inside rail, Bend Your Ear. Trivia Masters made up some ground from the back to get into fourth placing. Then Can She Yap, Rita Skeeter, Black Raider back at the end with Paul Vitale in a slippery 22-50.
0: And that is James Vandermaat's first four at Geelong, 8, 6, 1, and 5. 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
0: Now, at the Geelong Greyhounds, number 8, Paul Lonnie, paid $1.20 and $1.40 the place. Number 6, Lucky Spin, $2.70. 1, Bend Your Ear, $2.20. And 5, Trivia Master, 8, 6, 1 and 5. The Quinella, $6, Exacta, $4.80. The Trifecta, $23. James's first four, $47. And the running double, 6 and 8, paid $33. We're 25 seconds out officially. Mowi Race 6. Here's Adam Olzanski.
6: Here is Talk of Dakota and Dirty Diana. Visors go on. Looked good when it won its maiden at Terrelgan last campaign. So Dirty Diana, who comes back in class, comes back in distance. Not everything's gone right for it in its races this campaign. Goes off the favourite and we're set and we're away. Heart Attack Jack was slow. Dirty Diana is second last early. Machinist won the jump from Burton Street. Tartan Queen and Talk of Dakota's going through in the middle. Wind Dreamer took a stride or two to get going but finds itself in fifth from Dirty Diana and then Lean to the Moon and Heart Attack Jack. So top of the track and Burton Street is pushing Machinist and it's Burton Street with its neck in front. Talk of Dakota is running third and then comes Dirty Diana sliding up quickly in a three wide move. A length and a half to Tartan Queen and Lean to the Moon gets going and then Wind Dreamer and Heart Attack Jack. They come up to the corner. 400 to go. Burton Street and neck. Machinist the inside kicking back and Dirty Diana joins in quickly. Lean to the Moon has their backs and peels wider. Talk of Dakota is next as they start to swing into the straight. So it's Dirty Diana centre of the track leading narrowly from Burton Street. Lean to the Moon's coming and Heart Attack Jack right down the outside from Machinist back on the fence. It's Lean to the Moon now starting to let down strongly and Lean to the Moon goes on to score. Noble set at home, Lean to the Moon by three quarters, Dirty Diana, and they got away from the others. It was Burton Street and Wind Dreamer coming at it at the end in a photo along with Heart Attack Jack, three of them there. Then came Machinist, Talk of Dakota and Tartan Queen as clocked in towards the back. And a good first up win for the new stable to Lean to the Moon. So Lean to the Moon defied a betting drift. And Stephen Noble and daughter Samantha have combined. Wide gates. Was able to just take a sit in behind, find its feet early. A horse that previously in its former stable showed tactical speed if needed to and did lead in a race on pace in a Bendigo jump out or trial recently. But it was a clever ride out of the gates just to allow her to find her feet. She tracked the right horse into the race in Dirty Diana and then peeled to the centre and has let down powerfully to score. Lean to the Moon first has beaten the six, Dirty Diana. And then three of them across the track for third, and Heart Attack Jack

0: We'll get at the 11, Justin Nose in front of Windreamer. So 3, 6, 11 and 10, a minute 2.04. Interested to see how...
1: 3, 6, 11 and 10, and you need 5, 7, 3 after three legs of the quaddie at the Maui Gallops, and I will give you an approximate in just a moment. As soon as those details hit, I'll be able to do that for you. And... they're coming through. Number three, Lean to the Moon, Samantha Noble at $4.70 and $1.50. 6, Dirty Diana at $1.30. 11, Heart Attack Jack at $3.30. And 10, Wind Dreamer. The Quinella, $5.80. The Exacta paid $13.80. The Trifecta, $97. And the first four, $326 for 3, 6, 11 and 10. The running double at Maui on 7 and 3. That's paid $32. Right, let's have a look at what you might be worth coming home in the quaddy. If you are alive, you need 5, Tactful, 7, Bonnaroo, and 3, Lean to the Moon. And the shortest way home's not a bad collect today, $1,700 neat for number one, King West. Caitlin Hollywood is on board. Caitlin claiming 2 kilos. It's out of barrier one. And that is the cheapest way home in the quaddy, $1,700 exactly. Muzzlebrook is next on race day.
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6: Barrier, Basilica Bay began fast with My Sweetheart and Lobbyist is up nice and handy. They were followed by May's Son and Magatana is driving through along the rail. Then Big Better Best followed further back in the field. Out wider their credibility as they go around the first bend. Then came next the favourite, Force March in the second half of the field. Billy Bowleg back fourth last around Tendi. Red Planet Bar and Chatoya is back last and they are well spread out down the side. 6.50 left to go. My Sweetheart in front from Basilica Baber. Lobbyist third and Magatama's fourth the railer. Fifth on the outside is May's Son. Then came Big Better Best, followed further back by Credibility. Force March. Now Weir is off out wider on the track on the favourite. Then Tendi further back to Red Planet Bar, Billy Bowlegger. And last was Chatoya. Well into the straight though. Basilica Babe's the leader. Out by Elite. Lobbyist is joining it on the outside. Force March winds up out wide. The leader, Basilica Babe, Force March is charging home out deep on the track. And here comes the favourite. Force March swept up, grabbed the lead. And today is the day to break through its maiden for Force March. Force March won commandingly from a photo between Credibility, May's Son, Magatama near the rail, Basilica Babe, Tendi, then Chatoya. Lobbyist was next. Red Planet Bar's run ended quickly, followed by My Sweetheart, Billy Bowlegger, and Big Better Best. Today's the day for Force March. Love the big stretches here at Muswellbrook. Number one, Force March, $1.71.20. Michaela Weir for Newcastle trainer Andrew McDonald and a well-deserved victory. Been knocking on the door. His form's been pretty good. And the numbers are one from two. So two gets second, Credibility. Six is third, May's Son, Mitch Stapleford for Peter Snowden. Four is officially fourth, Magatama, Andrew Gibbons for Angela Davies. Time 1:14.46.
1: Number one, Force March, Michaela Weir, the favourite there at $1.90. An $8 job won the first at Muswellbrook today, number five with Rory Hutchings on board. And since then it's been favourite, favourite, favourite, favourite, favourite. for Gabriel Johnston, Alicia Collett, Aaron Bullock, Liberty Smythe and Michaela Weir. So apart from an $8 pop in the first, the punters are in pretty good shape at the Muswellbrook meeting today. And after three legs of their quarter, you need 5, 2 and 1. Now, next on race day, we'll take us back to the gallops at Townsville. It's due to be race number 7, the second last of the afternoon there, where you need 6 and 5 in the first two legs of their quarter. Number 1, Hot Diggity Boom. Lacey Morrison looking for a double with the favourite. It's been $3.40 into $2.90 and currently holds the call ahead of number 9, Chartwell, which is Ben Kennedy. It's been $4.80 just into $4.60, and 11, Five Star King, is the best of the rest, and it's drifting a bit, $4.20 out to $5. The bigger numbers, the only one that's catching the eye just a little bit has been Nolan, number 2. Nolan has been $9 into $7.50 at Townsville, just firming up a little bit in the last couple of minutes. At Muswellbrook, 1, 2, 6 and 4 are official. Number 1, Force March, Michaela Weir, $1.90 and $1.30. Number 2, Credibility, paid $3.70. 6, May Sun, at $2.40. And 4, Magatama, the Quinella, paid $15, exact at $20. Trifecta 77, first 4, $486. And the running double at Muswellbrook on 2 and 1. That's pretty popular. As I said, they've all been favourites, five favourites in a row. It's paid $2.10 as a running double. Back in a moment on race day with Townsville Race 7. Tonight, Tuesday Chasing and Pacing will be coordinated for you by Damien Watson. Damien will be here in about an hour and 20 minutes and take you through a very busy night. Always busy on a Tuesday. The Victorian and West Australian events that are ahead. Of course, there's lots of other action, but we've got the trots at Swan Hill with Lachlan McIntosh, the first at 5:49 if you want to be at the track there. G'day, Swan Hill. Gloucester Park, local time, 17 past 5 for you. And the Greyhounds tonight will be at Warrigal with Kyle Galley, 6:48. And the first green light will come on at the Mandra Greyhounds at 6 o'clock.
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0: Welcome back to race day. Now, Townsville are due in just under 60 seconds from now. In a couple of minutes, I'm going to take you. I'll take you to Townsville and then to Horsham, and I'm going to take you to Matt Hill on racing.com, who has just announced some very sad news in racing today. And I'll bring you Matt shortly. Here's Townsville. This is race 7.
1: So just a couple to move in. So Hot Diggity Boom 290, Five Star King 460, Charbel $5 now, $7 for Bankouri Bay, and Nolan $7.50. So they're getting close. Bankouri Bay, Rashford, the last two to come up. So Bankouri Bay goes in, and Rashford will be the last to go up. Just about set, 1,200 metres. Light switched on. Rashford to come up. Rashford locked away. We're set, ready to go. Line good, they're off and running now. Stacomo jumped well with Demetas, and Chartwell was fast away today. He's going up looking for the lead, and Five Star King is showing good.

0: The corner now, and Hot Diggity Boom took the lead and got to the front from Stokomo. Chartwell given his chances, coming home well. Bankouri Base pulling off his heels, and they were followed by Surface Royale. Chartwell got up on the outside of Hot Diggity Boom. Bankouri Base trying hard from Surface Royale. Chartwell, and right up on the inside, Stokomo. Stokomo, Chartwell. Oh, it's tight. Stokomo, Chartwell, and Hot Diggity Boom hit it in a line of three. Just behind them was Demi Tass and Surface Royale, followed by Nolan, and then Bankouri Bay, and then Five Star King, and the last one home is Rashford. It's a tight finish. Chartwell's on the outside, and he looked certain to win with about 100 metres to go over Hot Diggity Boom. He just wouldn't lie down with a big weight. But Stokomo's the one that's kicked strongly on the fence, and it's tight. Chartwell, Stokomo, they look the two most prominent. They're poking through Hot Diggity Boom, and it's just a bob of the head, whoever's got that last stride in.
1: So very tight there. Here's the Greyhounds at Horsham.
2: The other three. Quaddy players needing 7.75 to be alive in the quad. Race 8, the final leg. They run the 4.85. Favourite is the two, Baby Beats at 1.80. Four Nigel De Vere, 4.40. Five Slick Badger, 4.60. Competitive race. And they're just about set to go for the final leg of the quad. Favourite wears the striped jacket, Baby Beats. So Gary Peach jumps $1.80. Last of them in. Green light is switched on. Worrells, we're set. Race 8, Horsham, they're ready. And racing. Good pace out in the centre from the favourite, Baby Beats, has good muster to run through and lead early on. Slick Badger, the Group 1 winner, gets up to second. Down on the inside was Paul Voltron. Third as they shuffle up, around them goes Paul Nimbus. Then Mapunga Lily from Hurricane Burt. Nigel De Vere now well back, and Slick Badger's last on the turn, and Baby Beats, the favourites away. Four lengths in front, Paul Voltron to second. Nigel De Vere from the back's charging home, but Baby Beats clear, and Baby Beats is too good. Scores five lengths to Nigel De Vere. Third Mapunga Lily, and fourth was Paul Voltron. Back half of the field then, we had Paul Nimbus, Slick Badger and Hurricane Burt. 27.29 was the run to Baby Beats, number two, the winner.
1: Number two is the winner there. Baby Beats at 2.40 and $1.20. Beats number four, Nigel De Vere at $2.80. No third div, number eight, Mapunga Lily. Nine is the winner at Townsville. If you're sweating on that, it's 9.513 at Townsville. Number nine, Chartwell, Ben Kennedy, 4.30 and $1.30. Five, Stokomo at $2.90. One, Hot Diggity Boom, $1.30, the favourite third. And number three, Demetassi. The Quinella paid $26, exacta $53, the trifecta $141, and the first four $1,804. That's Townsville Race 7 on 9, 5, 1, and 3. The running double, 5 and 9, has paid $41. Now, just a matter of moments ago, Matty Hill, who's hosting on Tuesdays on racing.com, has broken some very sad racing news. This was Matt just a few minutes ago.
3: 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Well, before we continue our coverage today, we have some news that's just been filtered through on the news services. We're deeply saddened here at racing.com today to hear of the death of the patriarch of one of the most famous racing families. Paddy Payne has passed away this morning, aged 90. As I mentioned, a patriarch of a family of 10, of course, famously brought up the 10 children after his wife, Mary, was killed in a car accident in 1986. And part of those 10 children, some of the great names, Patrick Payne, outstanding jockey and horse trainer, and Michelle Payne, who of course became a history maker in her own right, taking out the Melbourne Cup on Prince of Penzance. During that journey, Paddy also lost Bernadette at 51 years of age, and also Bridget at 36. What a grand man he was. And in his own right, a terrific horse trainer at Miner's Rest. So we certainly send our condolences to the Payne family, and a very sad day of the passing of Paddy Payne. As a tribute here at racing.com, Paddy, with Michelle, a short time ago, spoke to our very own Kate Watts, and here was a snippet of that interview.

0: How do you possibly have 10 kids from 16 years old to 6 months? How do you cope?
1: Oh, I think it wasn't that hard, really. I don't think it was that hard. It was the best years of my life raising the kids. A lot of fun, a lot of hard work too. But the fun outweighed it, I think. When she got killed, we said, well, we've got to make it now. We've got to give it a go. And then we did that. We gave it our best shot.
2: Prince of Penzance from Max Dynamite. Prince of Penzance, it's history at Flemington. Michelle Payne. Prince of Penzance beat Max Dynamite. Michelle Payne has created history at Flemington.
3: Can you believe that there was a movie made about predominantly you two?
1: You can just believe it. When I was young, they had a woman's race at the races. One jockey saw them and he said, I don't think they're going to make it. And it wasn't that long after they were beating him.
4: Sing a song, we were just...
1: I heard a mockingbird.

0: Yeah, and it's there that I need to leave that, ladies and gentlemen. But thank you to our colleagues at racing.com and Matt in particular, but for allowing us just to use that grab on the passing of Paddy Payne earlier this morning. So our thoughts, not just from racing.com, but also, of course, on behalf of everybody at our radio station, RSN 927, I would like to pass on our condolences to the entire Payne clan this afternoon. They will be feeling Paddy's loss, obviously, terribly, sadly, and our thoughts are with you all. But he's made such a wonderful contribution, not only to racing, but to one of the big families that got dealt a very heavy blow in 1986 with 10 of them, and what a great, great job they have done. They should be very proud, I'm sure they are. So here's Geelong Race 11 as we just need to get back to business. But again, thanks to Matt Hill and racing.com. And our love to the Paynes. Here's Geelong. This is Race 11. Okay, might just... I think James is just not there at this stage. Geelong Race 11 in just a moment. At Horsham on that previous, I just went to that announcement with Matt. Number 2, Baby Beats, was the winner at Horsham and paid $2.40 and $1.20. 4, Nigel De Vere, $2.80. 8, Mapunga Lily, No Div, and 1, Paul Voltron. The Quinella was $3. Exacta paid 6. Trifecta, 100. And the first 4, 2, 4, 8, and 1 was $493. Running double, $24, was 5 and 2. I gave you that close result in Townsville. Chartwell was the winner, 9, 5, 1 and 3. Now, back to Geelong, to James Vandermark.
1: Starting to arrive over there at the starting boxes now. And this one up over the 400 metres once again. So runners are just starting to approach the boxes. Special teams, normally one that does like to get out and run with early speed, will be looking to try and drive forward. Chappie's Totem's another who can show a little bit of early burn. Fishy Business has been racing well at a few different tracks of late, so there's a bit of depth in the race. Runners about to arrive at the start, which they're there now, so we should be moving in pretty soon for race number 11 on the program. Right toward the end of the fixture here with 13 on the card. Don't forget today that extra race, which will be Geelong Race 13 or Geelong Extra 1. Starting signal, the ETU Vic over the 400 metres. It's now 260 special teams, 310 for Chappie's Totem. The first 20 or 30 metres, really important here. Last few going in, green light on for the 11th of 13. Set for dispatch. Away and racing, special teams out fast from the middle, straight over to take the lead, settling from Pretty Panama. Around the outside, Chappie's Totem gets to second, but special teams a big leader. 5 to Chappie's Totem to third, Fishy Business. And then Paul Larry from Dragon Black, well back Foxy Roxy, it just happens, Pretty Panama. A race in two with special teams in front, Chappie's Totem closing hard. It'll get up on the outside, Chappie's Totem a strong winner. Got there by a half over special teams and 7 lengths away, third, Fishy Business over Paul Larry, and then the rest headed by It Just Happens, who was well back at the end with Dragon Black, and the last few to clock in Foxy Roxy and Pretty Panama. Chappie's Totem last stride, 22.63. That's a good gallop. A great race in two. Special teams lit them up early. Set up a good
0: 5, 6, 2, and 7 at Geelong. 5, 6, 2, and 7. Another trifecta to James Vandermark. Chappie's Totem at $3.10 and $1.50. 6 special teams, $1.50. 2 Fishy Business, $2.47 is fourth. And we're back to the races, to the gallops at Queanbeyan. Race 7 next on race day.
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0: Yeah, they're loading away at Queanbeyan. It is race 7 of the afternoon there. And it is the final event of the afternoon. You need 6.57 to be alive in the quaddie. I've given you the quaddie approximate, but just let's have a spot of the movement. Got equal favourites here, both at $4. 4 and 8, Zucat and Azuka, both at $4 at the moment. Now, wider, not too much to report as far as late shorteners are concerned. A little bit of late money now. I'm just seeing $26 into $16 for Battle Abbey. Number 11, Battle Abbey, at a bit of a price. They've had a crack at that. 26 into 16. Overall, the biggest move from this morning is Human Shield. Number 2, Molly Burke, $11 into 6. But the favourite is Azuka and Zucat. Now Azuka by 20 cents becomes the outright favourite. It's Queanbeyan, race 7.
1: The Tab Venue Mode, benchmark 58. Up comes Geo Storm. There's a bit of speed in this race. Geo Storm, you'd think it'd be up on pace. Venari will complete it. Starter up on his stand. So Venari comes in. Red light, race 7, Queanbeyan. Set to jump, they're off. Not a bad level line. Human Shield was a little slow to go. And there's good pace initially by walk-up start. Geo Storm, as expected, is coming across with Zucat. Zucat held out Geo Storm, going to third out deep. Venari up on the scene. And then comes Azuka there, followed walk-up start. Hell of a show, Battle Abbey. Over on the inside of Battle Abbey was East Harlem. Human Shield out three wide. And dropping back to the tail was I Doubt It. So up to the 600 metre mark, and on the inside it is Geo Storm from Venari, who's worked a little bit to get to second. Zucat just took the sit back to third, then Azuka. They're followed by Human Shield, walk up start, hell of a show as they turn the corner. Well out of its ground there as they straighten up was East Harlem with Battle Abbey, and I Doubt It turning. It's Geo Storm. Venari's about to eyeball it at the 250. It's Venari and getting through now Zucat. Zucat, Venari. Venari drew ahead, a neck, a length, now a length and a half. It's all over in the last. The good thing's home, and Venari will win from Azuka. Photo for third. We've got Zucat and walk up start. There's a nice run, and a Black Booker. Further back to Battle Abbey. They're followed then by East Harlem. I Doubt It was next to last, and hell of a show just ahead of it.
0: 9 in a photo, Venari. Kariah Keatings finishes the day with a double at Queanbeyan, $6.90 and $2.30.
1: Keatings at $6.70 and $2.20. Zucat went back to the inside, but she had plenty of petrol in the tank. And she shook it up and drew a neck, a half, and started to race away. And Venari wins the last. Azuka out wide is prominent here for second. And then we've got a further photo for walk-up start and Zucat. Zucat walk-up start. But Venari...

0: We'll take the last at $6.70 across on the uni there at $7.40. All right, so good win to Venari. First up.
1: Okay, he's not providing too much further there. At Moe with Adam Olzanski coming into the last of the afternoon. I've also given you the quaddy approximate here. Adam's gone 4, 1, 12 and 13. You've still got time to get on. King West, number one, the top weight's your favourite at $3.50. Just drifting a little bit out from $3.10. And then 4.40 into $3.90. Victory Tune, Luke Curry, number four, is one that's trimming up. There's also been a little bit of money around late. $12 into $9 for Carumba Girl. Jackie Berryman, number 12, has just caught the eye. A little bit of a tune-up there for Carumba Girl. Game Plan is seeing some late money as well. But King West is favourite, and it's due in 40 seconds from now. Queanbeyan is still 9 and a camera, so I'll get that to you shortly. Here's Adam O. 9.8 and a photo it is now at Queanbeyan. 9.8 camera. Here's Moe Race 7.
2: Way out, stayed on bravely for third. So they're coming in. Carumba Girl locked away. So back 100 metres you'd think would help. One of the likely on paces. There's Victory Tune. Easier assignment than some of its recent tasks. Mojo Music in the club colours, which are black with stars and a logo and a quartered cap. Not as distinctive as the traditional white, all white emergency colours, but Mojo Music goes in with the club set. And here's Game Plan and Imminence, and then we'll be right. They're all in. Starter on the ladder. Snitchy's Restless. Dylan Dunn with threes, looking for four. He's ridden a quartet already twice in his career. And, of course, a six-timer as well. They're off. And jumping quickly was Imminence from out wide with Carumba Girl and also Subgauge. There's Stirrup going into fourth from Snitchy, and King West pops up six down near the running rail. Three lengths Victory Tune and Skull Deep, and they'll followed by two lengths to a Penny Spent, and then Game Plan and Mojo Music. So heading towards the top of the track, they've got close to 800 to go, and Stirrup took up the running a length now. King West has railed through to second. Carumba Girl close up, and then Imminence caught wide from Snitchy. And then comes Shoal Deep near the running rail. Subgauge midfield covering ground. Victory Tune's in traffic. Back fourth last to Penny Spent, Mojo Music and Game Plan. They come up to the corner. 500 to go, and Stirrup took a breather. Leads narrowly Carumba Girl and Imminence three wide. King West is bolting for a run. There's Subgauge taking off. Snitchy's trying to get a wriggle on as they start to turn from Game Plan of Penny Spent, Shoal Deep. And back last is Mojo Music coming to the straight. And King West got an inside run. Pounced on them with Imminence. Subgauge deeper. Victory Tune. Snitchy's now coming through. It's King West leading with 100 to go. Two lengths on Snitchy. Victory Tune down the outside. But King West took the shortcut to victory. King West won it by 2.5 lengths on Victory Tune. Snitchy and then Imminence. Subgauge behind those from Game Plan. And they're followed by Stirrup, Shoal Deep, and then the Carumba Girl weakening, Mojo Music and a Petty Spent. So King West, inside gates. First call was in sixth position and then was able to just burrow through and be in a good trailing place. And it seemed like an event where they wanted to get away from the fence, and Caitlin Hollywood was more than happy to take that inside line into the straight and maintain it down to the post to a clear-cut victory. The one first, and Vidusafovic with a good day at the office. Four Victory Tunes run second in a popular Quinella. 13 Snitchies run through to get third. And then 14 Imminence and those in front of Subgauge. So 1, 4, 13 and 14 numbers after the running of the seventh in a time of 1:15.99. King West ran well over a shorter trip in stronger class, finished off in good late sections at Sale first up after a couple of jump-out wins. And last campaign, raced well without a victory. It's been...
1: And our thanks to Adam O for the calls at the races at Maui today. So it'll be 5, 7, 3 and 1, the quaddie numbers that you need after the last run of the afternoon there. Caitlin Hollywood taking the honours with the last winning ride. Dylan Dunn had three winners. Caitlin, Samantha Noble, Hayley Spitzy and Zach Spain all had one each for the other four races this afternoon at Maui. And safe journey home to you, Adam O. Number one, King West, $3.90 and $1.80. Number four, Victory Tune, $1.80. 13, Snitchy at $4.70. And 14, Imminence. The Quinella, $6. Exacta, $16. Trifecta, $126. And the first four on the last, 1, 4, 13 and 14, $589. The running double at Maui, 3 and 1, paid $12. And the quaddy there today, $1,700 for 5, 7, 3 and 1. All of the details out of Queanbeyan in just a moment, but it was 9-8-4-14. It took the judge a while. 9-8-4-14. Those divs next. Here's Horsham Greys, race 9.
3: Race 9. Kiwi Fred runs favourite at $2.90. Drawn the red from the 7, Paul Iowa at $3.70. Last of them locked away. Track clear, green light on. And the Liberals on the roll. We're set for action. This is race 9 from Horsham. They're set and ready. And racing, good pace out from the favourite on the fence, Kiwi Fred, drives hard through early on to lead, going to second at Southside, Romani Road, third leaders back to Moore, a big boy, deeper out to Miss Joe, zipping Sanchez the rail, then Paul Raya and Paul Iowa last in the straight, Kiwi Fred off the bend, kick well, three lengths in front now from Romani Road, zipping Sanchez getting home, Kiwi Fred in front, Kiwi Fred all the way, length and a quarter, zipping Sanchez, third was Romani Road, fourth I reckon Paul Iowa, or Demora Big Boy in a close go for fourth from Paul Raya and Miss Joe, 23-27 the run. Kiwi Fred was first out from the red, drove hard to lead into the first turn. Zipping Sanchez in the straight has made some late ground, but Kiwi Fred a pretty comfortable winner. Number one for David Gill beats four Zipping Sanchez. Third was the 6 Romani Road, and fourth was pretty close. Demora Big Boy and Paul Iowa both in that photo. It's gone to the 7, Paul Iowa. 1-4-6-7 are the interim numbers now. 1-4-6-7 on race 9. 23.
1: 1-4-6-7, as reported by Dane Barry there at the Horsham Dogs. More to come in just a moment. Queanbeyan, number 9, Venari, Kariah Keatings. $6.90 and $2.30. 8, Azuka, paid $1.90. 4, Zucat, third at $2. And 14, walk-up start. The Quinella paid $13, Exacta $33, Trifecta $118. And the first four, $1,720 on the last at Queanbeyan for 9-8-4. And 14. The running double was 7 and 9, paid $55. And the quaddie there today, $1,034 for 6, 5, 7 and 9. At Queanbeyan, Kariah Keatings finished the day with the only winning double. Jet Stanley, Jess Taylor, Matthew Carl, Molly Burke and Jordan Quince all had one each at the gallops today at Queanbeyan. Six past the hour. That's 6 past 5 here at the RSN Network in Victoria, and 6 past 3 if you're listening through SEN Turf. In an hour from now, Damien Watson will be here with Tuesday Night Chasing and Pacing and take you through a busy Tuesday night. At Horsham, number one, Kiwi Fred, $3.70 and $2.30. Beat number four, Zipping Sanchez at $2.30. No third div, number 6, Romani Road, and 7, Poor Iowa. The Quinella paid $10, Exacta $18, the Trifecta $70, and the first four, 1, 4, 6 and 7, has paid $200 even. The running double, 2 and 1, $6.90. And in race 10 at Horsham, the selections from Dane Barry are the Pink Wing, 8, 1, 3 and 4. 8, 1, 3 and 4. A break on race day, and we'll come back next with the 7th this afternoon at Muswellbrook.
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0: Okay, back to race day action. We've got the next at Muswellbrook in a matter of moments for race 7, the last of the afternoon there. And in this quaddie, so far, you need 5, 2 and 1. The favourite is number 10, Kokoda. Izzy Neal is on board. And this morning, $2.40. It's now $2.80 after briefly touching $3, but it's still the clear favourite ahead of $4 about number 11, Triple Yes. Adam Farragher riding that. That's coming a point, $5 into $4. And number 5, third base, is Winona Costin. There's been some dough there today too, $6 into $4.20. They're your top three. $10 into $9.50, late in the betting for no statement. Number 1, that's the best of the rest. And then after that, can't see too much late interest from the punter in the bigger numbers. For the last at Muswellbrook, it is race 7.
1: Along to Muswellbrook for our final race of the day in our Sky Racing Network. Joining us for race 7, Arrowfield over the 1,000 metres, a benchmark 66. So Kokoda. Kokoda is the favourite. Number 10, it's only lightly raced. Scott Singleton, Izzy Neal, the combination, a drifting favourite. It's out to $2.80. Second elect is number 11. So the 11 on the second line of betting here, Triple Yes, now with Liam Ruddy. And ran second at Tun Curry last time out. Second up this afternoon. 4.20 about the 5. Third base, Winona Costin for Stephen Gleeson. Won a class 1 over the 900 at Newcastle last time. And I thought the value runner here is the 1, no statement. He gets in pretty well here with the claim. He's around the $10 mark, no statement. He's never too far away. Run third to Oceans, 1 at Gosford, first up since June. He's got a fairly good second up record. And he's been placed here at Muswellbrook a couple of times. So the last race of the day, 1,000 metres to finish it off here. And we are ready to jump. Stand by. Racing. No statement, and also Triple Yes began fast in the early part of the event. Kokoda began nicely, just slots in behind them. Third base out wide going forward, then moving Denman, followed further back by Iron Hat. Then came in Spades driving through along the rail, Struff beside it out wider. Sunday Bells now being restrained, followed further back of the field by Clifton Springs, managed to cycle, and Cupid's Kiss whipped them in. Down to the home turn, third base in front up to the bend. Led from No Statement, Triple Yes, Kokoda's now wide as they turn the bend. Just short of 400 metres left to go. Third base, the leader. Led by a length and a half. No Statement chasing hard. Triple Yes there behind them. Further back to In Spades. Down the outside, Kokoda. But it's been passed by Moving Denman. Then came Iron Hat out wide. But third base shot away with about 100 metres left to go. No Statements there for the placings, but it is third base. Beat Iron Hat, No Statement. Further back in the field then was Clifton Springs finishing off nearer the rail. Managed to cycle Moving Denman. Then Struff. Cupid's Kiss, if I haven't already got it. Then came Kokoda, favourite disappointing. Triple Yes and Sunday Bell. Third base for Winona Costin. Third base, number 5. Beats the 2, Iron Hat. 1 is third, No Statement. 9, fourth, Moving Denman. 5, 2, 1, 9. 5, 2, 1 and 9. So 2 gets up for second, just ahead of the 1 and 9. 2 and 3 quarters the margin.
0: 5, 2, 1 and 9. Third base, Winona Costin is going to take out the last this afternoon at the gallops at Muswellbrook as the sun gets pretty low there at the top of the Hunter Valley. $4.70 and $1.80. Beats number 2, Iron Hat at $3.60. 1 No Statement at $2.90. 9 is fourth at Muswellbrook. It's 5, 2, 1, 5, the quaddie there today. And winning jockeys, no doubles. Rory Hutchings, Gabrielle Johnston, Alicia Collett, Aaron Bullock, Liberty Smythe, Michaela Weir and Winona Costin have all had one each there today. Those divs will come through. And they're approaching the boxes for race 12, which is the second last with James Vandermaat at the Geelong Dogs. He's gone the yellow dog here. 5, 3, 4 and 8. Excuse my throat. My voice giving up on me this afternoon. Sorry about that. Number five, third base, Winona Costin, $4.70 and $1.80. Two, Iron Hat at $3.60. One, No Statement at $2.90. And nine, Mervyn Denman. The Quinella has paid $30. The Exacta, $35. The Trifecta, $329. And the first four, $4,012. 5, 2, 1 and nine on the last. The Running Double, $1 and $5, $13. And the Quaddy today. At Muzzlebrook, where's that divvy gone? The Quaddy's paid $47. Pretty popular, 5, 2, 1 and 5. I think I mentioned earlier in the afternoon. Winona's ride there was not the favourite, second favourite, but there was seven races and five very short favourites won there today, so the punters are happy. Here's Geelong Race 12 with James.
2: Journey. Favourite draws, box number 5. And the last few going in, one more race to go will be the 13th. At 5.39, they're set now for the 12th. All in here, green light for race 12. Stand by for a jump. They're set. And they're racing, and Street 66 only moderate to get going today. Out fast, Red Hot Pretty's going to lead narrowly from Dream Lucky, who railed over to second. Now just clipped the leader's heels. About three lengths away, Comeback Charlie goes to third from Lily's Wish Dinosaur, and Street 66 last. So it's Red Hot Pretty off the rail, but a clear leader. Trying hard, Dream Lucky, then Comeback Charlie, but it's all Red Hot Pretty. Comes right away late, and Red Hot Pretty a soft winner. Red Hot Pretty by four lengths at the end will beat Dream Lucky. Third, Comeback Charlie, and getting home Lily's Wish up for four, and then a long break back to Dinosaur with Street 66 and the time 22:89 for Red Hot Pretty. Straight to the lead and has been able to really accelerate away in the latter part of the race for the Burleys of Wattle Glen. It will be number four, the winner. She's now won two out of her last four and five starts track and distance for two wins. So she's enjoying her racing here. Daughter of Feral Frankie and Pretty Mouse. And she's swept away late to win easily from number three, Dream Lucky, Chloe Dew, Clint Capuano, Patty Wants Pats and Snapper Smith. The eight was third, Comeback Charlie for Colin Baker at Lara as ran on strongly from the back end of the field. Totes looking correct at this stage. So we'll await the alterations there. 4.382 were the numbers. 22.88 will be the amended time. And for Debbie Burley and Pat Burley, Red Hot Pretty's been able to bolt home in the 12th. Numbers here, 4.382. So all clear down the line with one to go. We'll call you back race number 13 at 5.39.
0: Good on you, James. Thank you. James' selection's in that 13th extra event. He's gone the pink wing, 8.124, 8.12 and 4. 40 seconds until Townsville race 8. They've had a really good late crack, $10 into $5.50 for Toranaga, it is. Number 6, Toranaga. $10 into $6 it is now, so there has been a decent wallop for that number 6. But Mosquito, cleverly spelt, is at $3.70 and is a drifting, slight drifting favourite with a move, though, for Toranaga. At Geelong, number 4, Red Hot Pretty paid $7.70 and it's saying $10 the place. Number 3, Dream Lucky, $11.80. 8, Comeback Charlie, No Div, and 2, Lily's Wish. The Quinella, $6, Exacta, $8.90, Trifecta, $47, and the first four, $173 for 4, 3, 8, and 2, and the Running Double, 5 and 4, $31. Here's Townsville. This is Race 8.
3: Stand well. The gates are back. They're off and running. Garinyan Rye flopped out the back early. And also slow to get going was Vouchers. Mr. Kipchoge back to last. And Mosquito came out very fast and was the leader early from Toranaga, whipping up very wide on the track. Rocked the Sunrise handy with the Impeccable and Miss Shoe. And about two lengths further back was Morning Sun, who settles on the inside of on the outside. Going up to it is Vouchers, who's ridden hard to go forward. And further back in the field came Trapeze Pleasure. Then came Fool's Play. And a long way back was Mr. Kipchoge. Then came Manhattan's and then Talons. And right back there is Intrepid Lad. And the last one when they run past the 800 metres was Garinyan Rye. Mosquito has gone very hard and leads by four lengths to Toranaga with the run of the race. Two lengths to the Impeccable. Followed on the outside going forward, Rock the Sunrise. A length and a half further back to Vouchers for Miss Shoe. Then Morning Sun and Intrepid Lad together. About two off then came Fool's Play as they neared the turn from Mr. Kipchoge. Stogie, and Manhattan's headed the rest into the straight. Mosquito down to the 300, a length in front. Toranaga and Rock the Sunrise in hot pursuit. They were followed by Vouchers, Miss Shoe, and further back, Morning Sun. 200 left to go. Rock the Sunrise is coming after Toranaga. They go to the front. Toranaga, Rock the Sunrise on the outside. Rock the Sunrise grabs Toranaga and Rock the Sunrise gets in, finally broke through. Wins by a neck on the line from Toranaga. Morning Sun, a good run third. Fourth, not sure. Mosquito's there, and so is Vouchers. A tough effort from Miss Shoe and Mr. Kipchoge. Further back of the field, then came Garinian Rye, and behind those was the Impeccable, followed by Talon's Fool's Play, and then Trapeze Pleasure. Manhattan's has pulled up at the tail of the field. So Rock the Sunrise, given a perfect run by Ben Kennedy, has taken out the last. Gets home to win over Toranaga. Rock the Sunrise down the outside, gets the money, ridden by Ben Kennedy, a double for the day. Trained by Georgie Holt. Gets home to beat Toranaga, ridden by Paul Hammersley for Graham Hughes. And third was Morning Sun, a good run. Raul Oliveira for Ricky Vale. We'll just wait for the judge to confirm those numbers. There they go now. 8, 6, 5. Fourth, number 7, Mosquito.
0: 8, 6, 5, and 7. At Townsville, the quarter will be 6, 5, 9, and 8. And Ben Kennedy finishes the day with a race-to-race double. Tasha Chambers, Evo Fry, Aidan Holt, Sean Cormack, Lacey Morrison, and Nathan Thomas all had one each at the Townsville Gallops today. The only double, Ben Kennedy, on the last two races. Those details will hit in a moment. I'm about to take Menangle Race 7, which is the last of the harness meeting there at Menangle to the southwest of Sydney. But if you want to have a bet in that race, I will take it for you in a couple of minutes. Party Central, number 7. Cameron Hart is the favourite, firm favourite, $1.70 into $1.35. Now $1.40. Second line of betting is at $6.50. That's Fasting, number 3, Robert Morris. And then Let's Turn It On, number 8, has been $10 into $9. Blake Fitzpatrick is driving it. And thanks, Matt. And I'm just talking to my technician, ladies and gentlemen, the world's greatest technician, Matthew Drew, has just given me a clean line to Menangle. I was going to take it off the telly, but he's just so good. Now, Townsville, number 8, Rock the Sunrise, $4.50 and $1.70. Ben Kennedy beats number 6, Toranaga, $2.40. 5, Morning Sun at $6.30 and 7, Mosquito, the way it's spelt, Musk. The Quinella, $18, Exacta, $33, Trifecta, $647. And the first four, $5,709, 8, 6, 5 and 7. The last running double of the day at Townsville, 9 and 8, paid $29. And that quaddie that I mentioned, 6, 5, 9 and 8, that's paid $2,481. Here's Menangle, nearly at the mobile for race 7.
4: 9 racer. Mobile comes around the corner. This is the Highland Harness Gear Pace. And they're ready to run. Good line, racing, and Party Central, given a shake-up at the start, is trying to get to the pegs first and will do so comfortably. In second spot up on the inside is Fasting, and further out is Modé Fiore. He just gathers up here on Modé Fiore looking for pegs. Red Reactor moves up on the inside, and they were being followed further back in the field then by Yaracen Arlo. Off the inside was Outside Fighter, and Let's Turn It On is at the tail of the field. So they go to the back in 27.3. And Party Central led the way, Fasting second, third Posse Modé Fiore, and then came Red Reactor. The only horse at the moment racing off the inside is pressing forward, Outside Fighter. Back on its inside, or now getting to the outside and getting some cover, is Let's Turn It On. It gets a nice card into the race, and in that shuffle up, your race and Arlo's last, but it pops one off the inside. So they run down the back straight, and they're fairly tight and compact. 29.6 for that split, 56.9 the half, and it's Party Central, the lead. leader. In second spot, Parked Up is outside Fighter and Bottled Away Fasting. Then Let's Turn It On and Monte Fiore stablemates together. Further back then on the outside as they run down the side of the track as you race Anale with Red Reactor, the inner. They run towards the home corner now. They've got 450 metres left to go and he swings against Party Central. 27.5 and he's about to cut the ribbons and let it go as they straighten up for the run to the judge. And Party Central flattens in front of Fasting, whacking away on the outside as Outside Fighter. Further back then, Monte Fiore. This fave's no good thing. Fasting has moved up on the outside strongly. Hart's got to get to work. Party Central being joined by Fasting on the outside. Fasting hits the lead. Fasting, too fast, goes home to beat. Second home in the race, Party Central, whacking away for third was Outside Fighter, Motto Fiore, then your race at Arlo, and Let's Turn It On an Old Red Reactor together at the back of the field in 151. I know it was the second pick in betting, but some would suggest it's a little bit of a mini boil over with the odds on favourite going down. Fasting. Number three. Fasting, Robert Morris. He won the last race here Saturday night. He's won the last race here again today. Beats number seven, Party Central. Outside Fighter's going to get third. There'll be no third. And number four gets the fourth. So your interim result on the last race, 3.75 and 4. The
0: 3.75 and 4, Robert Morris with Fasting, number three at 5.60 and $2.40. Beats seven, Party Central, $1.20. No third div for number five, Outside Fighter. Now, in a moment, we'll go back to the Greyhounds at Horsham. We're up to race number 10 with Dane Barry. He's gone 8, 1, 3 and 4. And on the back of that, we'll go to Lachlan's preview of the Swan Hill Harness meeting, Lachlan McIntosh. And then it'll be around about time to take the first at the harness races at Wagga Wagga in New South Wales. I'll take race 7 from Albion Park in Brisbane. And then it's pretty close to the first at Swan Hill, the first at Swan Hill local time, 5.49, that's 3.49, if you're listening through SEN Turf in Western Australia this afternoon. And, of course, you've got the Mandurah Greyhounds. They go at 6 o'clock local time. We've got the Warrigal Dogs at 6.48, and the Gloucester Park Trots get underway local time at 17 past 5 in the West. And Damien Watson will join you in about 35 minutes and take you through all of that action tonight on RSN and SEN Turf. Now, have they come through in that period of time at Menangle? They have. Number three, Fasting, Robert Morris, 5.60 and 2.40. Seven, Party Central, $1.20. There was no third div. Number five, Outside Fighter. And four, Monte Fiore. The Quinella paid $4.60. The Exacta, $10. Trifecta, $73. And the first four, $255. Running double, a pair of threes, paid $55. And the quaddy, if you had one at Menangle today, paid $2,856. It was 1-5-3. And I think we're up to date. Yes, we are. So I'll take a break on race day and come back on the other side with race 10 with Dane Barry at Horsham.
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0: Welcome back to race day. Horsham Race 10 is only about a minute and a half away officially. And those selections are 8, 1, 3 and 4. Just a quick look at the market there at Horsham for the dogs. It's just gone onto the wrong page on me. My apologies there. At Horsham, the call is 1 minute now officially. And the favourite's going to be out of the red dog, out of the red box, Spring Espresso. Currently, you're looking at $1.90, and then after that, $4.20 about number four, Poor Revy, and $4.30 for Poor Natullo, number six. So you've got a couple of the Poors going around here. In fact, there's three of them. There's another one out of the pink box as well, and that's the selection from... I'll go out to your caller here, because Dane's got the eight on top, and it's good value. At around the $9 mark, here he is at Horsham. This is race 10.
1: Spring Espresso, 240 into 135 here. It's won 4 of 12 starts. It's going to run the clear favourite. 4 Poor Revy, Mark Dalbridge, 350 out to 390. 6 Poor Natullo, Mark Dalbridge, is 380 out to $6. 8 Paul Lampade's for Andrea Gurry. Looking for a double today, Andrea Gurry. Paul Lampade's number 8, 650 out to 15. Has been quite a drifter. 2 Zipping Lilo for Ruby Kennedy. 15 to 81, and ahead of it now is the 7 Cades Thunder for Ray Gatt. It's been 18 to 51. So race 10 of 13 on the card from Horsham here this afternoon. Race 10, the Shimmer Shine at stud. 5th grade over 4.10. Late scratching the 3, box 5 vacant, a field of 6, and they're moving in. Spring Espresso, it was a winner 2 starts ago at Warrnambool there over the 390, 22.08. 240 into 140, back to 145. 420 for the 4 Poor Revy, $6 for 6 Poor Natullo, double figures the rest. So Spring Espresso, drawn the red here, the favourite, jumps $1.45. The green light on. It was rolling for race 10 Horsham, we're set. And racing, and the favourite Spring Espresso was very fast out from the insides and a clear leader at the first turn. 2 lengths over Cades Thunder. Going to third was Zipping Lilo. Ahead then of Paul Lampades, who's passed by Poor Revy last, and well back was Poor Natullo in the straight. Spring Espresso first for home, about 4 lengths in front. Zipping Lilo chases hard with Cades Thunder down the outside, but Spring Espresso as easy as you like. Spring Espresso by 4 lengths, Cades Thunder. Third was Zipping Lilo. Fourth will be Paul Lampades from Poor Revy and Poor Natullo. 23.31 the run. Spring Espresso, far too good for them. Felisa Dalbridge and Gary Black, first out, first home from the red. And was a pretty comfortable watch if you're on the favourite. 7 Cades Thunder, it's a big odds, has run second. 2 Zipping Lilo was third, and the 8 Paul Lampades fourth. 1.7.28 will be the numbers here. 1.7.28 on race number 10. The 1 Spring Espresso began very fast. There was never too many worries for her. Blackbits by Bernardo, out of French Martini, Felisa Dalbridge at Baliang, the winning trainer. Gary Black, the winning owner today, start 13 for win 5 of her. The 4 minor placings takes her earnings onwards of $9,500. Spring Espresso, in the end, is going to return something around 170 and 120. 7 Cades Thunder, 650, no third div, the 2 Zipping Lilo. With the official totes to come on race 10, 1-7.
0: And I'll bring those to you very, very shortly. I don't want to keep this gentleman waiting. He's got to get to the call box and get organised, because it's very close to the start of the meeting at the Swan Hill Harness Races tonight. And here is your quarter with a preview, Lachlan McIntosh.
2: Yeah, good evening to you, John, and good afternoon, everyone. Welcome along to Swan Hill. Beautiful night up here in the northern part of the state. We've got an 8-race card tonight and a good rated track. Yeah, beautiful weather conditions tonight for the trots. As far as our best bets are concerned for the program, John, I thought it was going to be the James Herbertson show tonight. I'm tempting to win a lot of races, and a few of them are pretty short as well. So we've tried and lock one in that I think won't be beaten, and I came up with race 3, number 9, Alta Bayamo, coming off a good last start win at Shepparton. He's got a trailing draw tonight, but I thought it was an easier race than what he beat last time out. He missed the best price. He's already been 230 into about $1.85, but providing he doesn't get a whole lot shorter than that, I thought he was still decent value around that $1.85 mark. But yeah, just follow Herbie tonight. I think he's going to get a lot of winners, of course, wearing the Prostate Cancer Foundation colours. So $200 from HRV going to the Prostate Cancer Foundation for every win. And I think tonight it might be a bit of a fill-up for the cause. As far as one at a bit better value, I thought in race five, horse number three, Global Elite, this one for Nathan Carr, making the trip up with a float load tonight to Swan Hill, making the long trip. And Global Elite, I thought, was a value. It's been 460 into 390. Really good second on debut. This isn't a really strong race. The pole mark has been well backed, but I thought it was as good as it, and was pretty reliable too on debut. Looked pretty solid trotter. So we'll put our faith in race five, number three, Global Elite, as our best value play. But just get on Herbie tonight, John.
0: Okay. thank you very much, Lachlan. And good calling to you, mate. There's Lachlan ahead of the first, which is still around about 20 minutes away, and we'll bring you a market shortly at Horsham, number one, Spring Espresso. $1.70 and $1.20 beats number seven, Cade's Thunder, at $6.50. There was the bet in the race. Number two, Zipping Lilo, no third div, and eight, Poor Lampades. The Quinella Pay, $21, Exacta, $27, Trifecta, $129. And the first four, the two inside and two outside box combination, $1728, $418. The running double at the Horsham Dogs on a pair of ones has paid $1.80. They were both favourites. In the 11th, the Yellow Dog is the on-top select for Dane. He's gone 5, 3, 4, and 7. We're on start time now on a fast track in New South Wales as the sun sets over Wagga Wagga.
3: Anyway, it's the first on the program, and we welcome our audience through Sky One to a very sunny Wagga, which won't be much sunny much longer with the sun heading down, but at the moment perfect conditions prevailing. It's going to be a clear night. It's been some really nice weather in the Riverina recently, with a bit of wet stuff as well. But they're coming along for the first. It's the Carnival of Cup 6 of November pace, and if you're local to the area, put that one in the calendar. Pete Murray will be playing. Now, here we go. We've got Barkway Thomas second row, Master of Illusion back with it, and it's Nick's son, Cyanite, drawn 1 and 2, and they're coming up for the first. Just a lovely early spring evening. Just about ready. Carl Eldridge and Jimmy Locke teaming up with Cyanite, first of nine, and they're just about ready to go. All the best of luck. Tab Mobile goes to release point, 17:40, set, and they're away. So the arms fold, they're off. The pace is coming for the likes of Sir Vincent, who's got all the speed. Looks as though it'll get the front, although Glamour Fox is up there as well. Takes hold on Glamour Fox, does Blake Mikalev. And Harry Ross has won the battle for the front early. Runs to the first turn, 8.6 there for the elite time. In front by about four over Glamour Fox second. A little break then to Nixon, who's three back the inside, and Malady Boy to its outer. It's tracked in turn by Cyanite, the favourite. It's got the 1-1, and then came Barkway Thomas. In behind those into Old Chester, who's now pulling out three wide towards the end of the field, Master of Illusion. And back with those as they come down the stretch is Peaks Art. So Old Chester and Cody Rockenberger moving around the outside, and will shortly move up into second position. So the lead time, 8.6, 30.2 there for the first quarter. And it's Sir Vincent who led over Old Chester, who improved its position, went up outside this leader, and further back as they lead the straight there, Glamour Fox third, and then came Malady Boy fourth, the inside Nixon fifth, from Cyanide sixth. It's being tracked up in turn by Peaks Art, Master of Illusion the inside, and last of all is Barkway Thomas as the nine runners go inside the half mile. 28.4, there was an injection of tempo for sure, and it's Sir Vincent who maintains the lead at the 650 by a metre over Old Chester, and also Glamour Fox third, the outside there in turn is Malady Boy in the 1-1, the inside is Nixon. Then Cyanite, who's about to be called upon, I think, centre field, already under a little bit of persuasion. 4 metres away, Peaks Art towards the end, Master of Illusion and Barkway Thomas. Down towards the turn at the 400, 29.1. And Sir Vincent's been overtaken now by Old Chester, who's got the front by four. Sir Vincent can't go on. Then came Malady Boy going into second. Fresh legs now from behind those Glamour Fox and also Cyanite. And they'll being followed by Peaks Art as they come into the stretch. And further back in the field, Nixon. But it's still Old Chester who led them down the home running. The inside. Glamour Fox is still working home from Malady Boy. In front, Old Chester can hardly lift its legs. Glamour Fox on the inside of Malady Boy. Malady Boy! Malady Boy has just got up and won that. Second might be Glamour Fox from Old Chester. I think that'll be the order. Clear then of Cyanite. Then came Peaks Out, Nick Sun. And further back in the field also to Barkway Thomas. And they're being followed in by, at the head of the others, the last pair. We've got Master of Illusion back in company with Sir Vincent. Malady Boy gets up in the last couple of bounds, 29.6, 156.5, with the seven closing in late. Pete McRae off to...
0: So seven and a photo after the first at Wagga. Malady Boy at 5.40 and $1.80.
3: Actually, between the three and the four. And... based on the evidence I've seen there. So it's gone to four. Old Chester has just held on ahead of Glamour Fox. It wasn't much between them as they went across the line. But the four has...
0: On the way to the boxes at Geelong for their extra 13th.
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0: Now they have arrived at the boxes at Geelong. This is the last of the afternoon. James Van Emmert, thank you for the 13 calls. And at Wagga Wagga, the numbers are 7, 4, 3 and 2. I'll get them to you next. 7, 4, 3 and 2. Here's James at Geelong.
1: Trying to break down what's going to be a big day of racing on Sunday. So that's the green light on podcast. Myself, Corey Smith and Peter Frost, the club manager at the Hillsville Greyhounds. We can jump on their socials, the Hillsville Greyhound Racing Club. They've got plenty going on in the lead up to the Emerald. The best way to keep a track of the action up there is to jump on the Facebook page as they move in. Last here at Geelong, race number 13. Has been a long meeting as they get set here for race 13. Like Dynamite, a winner of just 6 from 60, a 10% winning strike rate. Does look well drawn, does look very hard to beat, but $1.50, that's not a generous price. They're set to begin. The lucky last of 13, stand by for a jump. Set. Away in racing. Jump well like Dynamite. Nala's Mantis was away well near the inside. Like Dynamite's getting the momentum. Will dash across and spear clear. Like Dynamite off the back by 3 to Poor Judas. About 5 away Wild Rebel. Then Flying Bessie. Well back Nala's Mantis. John Boy and Paul Forrester back at the end. But Like Dynamite showed some great speed today. Gets up the track but well clear from Poor Judas. And Like Dynamite a very, very easy winner. Like Dynamite by 6 lengths. Smash them at the end to beat Poor Judas. And third diving through Flying Bessie ahead of Nala's Mantis, who just wanted to use a bit of the track early. Then Wild Rebel, John Boy and Paul Forrester was the last one home in race number 13. Hot favourite wins. $1.50 looked good in the end. $22.99 the time. Like Dynamite, straight down the outside, had the speed in that class to lead, and once he was in front they weren't going to go near him. Not always a great beginner, but he was able to whip down the outside. It was his box, and it was the right race for him. So we look at the head-on. The one was wanting off, 5 was wanting in. It's a bit of a traffic jam behind, which probably gave the favourite a softer lead than anticipated. Number 8 for Crystal Verde. That is Like Dynamite, the winner, by Bernardo Shani's My Girl. Starts 61 for win number 7. Has defeated 5 second, Poor Judas for Ruby Kennedy, and number 4, Flying Bessie for Gary Mannion. Sambora Brocky and Bessie's Daisy. $1.50, $1.04 about the winner. $4.40 for Poor Judas. No third Flying Bessie. 5 3/4, 2.5 in 22.996. That will round up to 23 even in the last event. Just awaiting some totes. I'll hand it back to you, John. I'll chat to you tomorrow from Sale. Until then, mate, safe travelling. Happy punting. 8.5.41 on the lucky last as we await that all clear.
0: And you stay safe too, James Van Emmert. Thank you. Redcliffe, they're coming forward for race 7 if you're betting there. Wagga Wagga, number 7. Malati Boy, Pete McRae, won the first at $5.40 and $1.80. Number 4, Olay Chester at $6.20. 3, Glamour Fox, paid $2.70. And number 2, Cyanite. The Quinella paid $53, Exacta $79, Trifecta $676. And the first 4, race 1, 7.4.32, Wagga, $1,484. And they're just about right at Redcliffe.
2: All runners are moving up well. Barrier 2 for the favourite, You Bet on Red. Last race, 2,040 metres for Garrards. Ready. There's the light. They're off and pacing. Fast away, Better Cheer with You Bet on Red. They go hard, this pair, going into the first turn. Driving up along the inside, Lovin' Osman. Good old Boys and Beer. He drops into the 1-1 trail. Three back on the inside early, Turbo Tommy. Next, Turbo Tommy's one out, two back. Going down to the inside, three back. One last roll. Next was Same Old Devil out towards the tail. My Alderman, Cozzy and Moonshine Millie. So Better Cheer holds. It's Better Cheer out in front. You Bet on Red. Could without cover. Leaders back third, Lovin' Osman sitting fourth.

0: Side. You bet on red, one by one, Turbo Tommy, Good Old Boys and Beer, Moonshine Millie, My Alderman Cozzy whips them in, first quarter, 30.4, leading the way, same old devil by 3 metres, Love and Osmond without cover, Better Cheer sits third, leaders back, one out, one back, you bet on red, one last roll, Good Old Boys and Beer, Turbo Tommy, second last, Moonshine Millie, and at the tail is My Alderman Cozzy, no moves, going to the back straight, final time, second quarter, 29.4. Same old devil leads the way. Margin 4 metres. Love and Osmond. Leaders back. Better Cheer. 1-1. You bet on red. Good Old Boys and Beer. He starts a move now. Soldo 3 wide. Moonshine Millie tracks up behind Good Old Boys and Beer. One last roll. My Alderman Cozzy. Turbo Tommy. Third quarter, 28.9. Same old devil leads the way. It's same old devil by 3 metres. Good Old Boys and Beer is closing in quickly. He's only a neck away on the outside. And soon after, he races on by, but here's Moonshine Millie. He's starting to let go deeper out. You bet on red, trying to force into the clear. My Alderman Cozzy deeper out they corner. Moonshine Millie races alongside of Good Old Boys and Beer. Moonshine Millie strikes the lead. Home goes Moonshine Millie. Moonshine Millie too good. Moonshine Millie beat Good Old Boys and Beer. You bet on red, My Alderman Cozzy. Better Cheer. One last roll. Same old devil, Turbo Tommy. Love and Osmond. Final split 29-4 the time. It's 158.7 for Pelican Waters Resort.
1: Number 10, Moonshine Millie, Grant Dixon at some value, $10.70 and $3.50. Beats number 5, Good Old Boys and Beer at $2.20. Number 2, You Bet on Red at $1.70. It is 10, 5 and 2 after the last there at Redcliffe. Now, we're going back to Swan Hill shortly for the first of the night with Lachlan McIntosh. We've got two late scratchings if you missed them earlier. Swan Hill, race number 3. The 5 is a late scratching, Theroux or Thoreau. So that's race 3, number 5. That is a late scratching. It was Chris Alford's drive. And then if you go to race 5, I won't play the sound effect again, but there's another late scratching, and that was race 5, number 5, which is Littler. Littler was Scott Tawney's drive, and it's come out as a late one as well. So two late scratchings at the meeting at Swan Hill trots tonight. At Redcliffe, number 10, Moonshine Millie, $10.70 and $3.50. 5, Good Old Boys and Beer at $2.20. Number 2, You Bet on Red, $1.70 and 9, My Ultimate Cozzy. The Quinella paid $51, Exacta $136. The Trifecta $258 and the first four at Redcliffe, $1,272 for 10, 5, 2 and 9. Back next on race day with the first with Lachlan McIntosh at Swan Hill.
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Now, Lachlan McIntosh, if you missed his preview a short time ago, he thought that James Herbertson was going to have a pretty good night, a good book of drives here at the meeting at Swan Hill. This is the first of eight coming up in just in a moment on a good track, fine weather. It's a nice night there, Lock said. There's a couple of shortness, though. $16 into nine for Telemarcus, number one. There's a bit of a go there for the one in race number one. There's also been a little bit of money late, 18 into 14 for Hell of a Time, number two, Ellen Tormey. So one and two, two and one, have seen some support, but Diamond Eclipse, James Herbertson, is the firm favourite. 20 wins, 37.

0: Welcome back to Race Day. Here's Horsham. This is Race 11.
1: Devere at 7.50. Fred's Fury number one's at 7 and the outsider 8, Elliot Nova, 41. So a competitive race, wide open race. Race 11, favourite, drawn box 5. They're all in, green light, the wool rolls, and we're set for the 11th race at Horsham. Set and ready. And racing. Away fast out wide was Elliot Nova. The outsider has good pace to get over and lead here. Poor Alessandra hunts through though, and Poor Alessandra now took the front. Group Bale quickly gets to second. Ahead of Fred's Fury, Deep Whoopi DeVere hunting through Poor Danger, the inside from Lightning Range. Elliot Nova last in the straight. Group Bale got away. Two lengths now over Poor Alessandra, who runs to second. But Group Bale clear, and the favourite Group Bale by three lengths for Alessandra. Third's a photo. Poor Danger, Whoopi DeVere. Then Lightning Range, Fred's Fury, and Elliot Nova, 23-31 the run. A race that changed complexion at halfway. The five got a beautiful run through at halfway. The favourite dashed to the lead into the home straight. And it's come away for a pretty easy win there for Daniel Gibbons in the end. The five, Groot Bale, beats two, Poor Alessandra. And third was pretty close. Five beats two. And we're just looking at a photo for third here. Group Bale number 5 was the favourite. It's going to return around 380, 180 over 2 Poor Alessandra, 150. And third's close between the 3 and the 4. After race 11, the onside engineering. 5 Group Bales, a black dog by Bernardo out of Kelsey Bale. It was the Country Cups queen in her day. Kelsey Bale for Daniel Gibbons and Brendan Wheeler. Start 15 to win 4 of the 5 miners. Has now taken his earnings onwards of 11,000. Now 3's gone in Poor Danger for 3rd, which will mean 4th will be number 4, I believe, after race 11. Yeah, 5, 2, 3, 4 go in.
0: 5, 2, 3 and 4.
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0: It's been a pleasure to spend race day with you. Catch you tomorrow for race day afternoon. We're going to the Bulleye Greyhounds here, and on the back of that, Damien will tidy up those details for you at both Horsham and at Swan Hill, on the first at Swan Hill and also Horsham Race 11. Have a great night. Here's Bulleye Greyhounds. Damien next.
4: Couple of brilliant wins at Richmond against the best straight trackers there. And he is a winner here. Beautifully drawn out there. And Lomax keeping the kennel mate to the favourite, 290 out the 350. A recent Richmond winner over the 400. He's won his only start here. That was late last year. All right, so good little race here. And we're just about right. They are all in. Green light goes through. Lua travels here for race 6. Favourite Sabini in the 3. All set. Ready. Racing. Level start 2. First to break a Sabini, but out wide. Brady Banner with brilliant speed. Straight across and lead. 3 lengths. Hello Nemo drops in the second. Then King Zill. Sabini drop back from King Dougie. Ruination. Lomax keeping the tail ender. Brady Banner will turn with a 4 lengths lead and rail superbly and shot away now from Hello Nemo. King Dougie the inside and King Zill, but Brady Banner brilliantly. Second King Dougie. Third up was King Zill. They'll follow. Fourth home is possibly Hello Nemo in front of Lomax keeping. A break then to Ruination and Sabini drop right out the finish at the tail, and the time, it's a very quick run around 22.20. Well, coming off that very good straight racing, Brayley Banner showed brilliant speed into the first corner and he railed beautifully around the corner, shot right away, and he's done it easily by Aussie Infrared.

0: Lily Banner, Barry Gibbons, the owner trainer for King Dougie, the Bolter, Darren Sultana second, two King Zeal, Glenn Goodwin will get third, and fourth resting between numbers 8 and 6. Those splits are 6:38, 15:66. The amended time, 22:24. Here are the numbers now, 7, 4, 2, and the fourth number goes to number.
1: Brayley Banner is going to win at the $4. King Dougie will run second and King Zeal will be third.
2: So Brayley Banner, the 7, getting up at $3.70. The winner, $1.90 the place. The 4, King Dougie in for second, $14.70 the place. The 2, King Zeal in for third, no third dividends. 7, 4 and 2. Your numbers there, race 6 at Bulleye. Dividends through for race number 1 at Swan Hill, 3, 1, 2 and 9. The 3, Diamond Eclipse getting up at $1.40. The winner, $1.04 the place. The 1, Telemarcus second, $2.10 a place. The 2, Hell of a Time third, $2.70 a place. The 9, The Statesman in for 4, 3, 1, 2 and 9. Quinella, 3 and 1 paying $4.40. Exacta, 3 and 1 paying $6.50. Trifecta, 3, 1 and 2 paying $28.90. First 4, 3, 1, 2 and 9 paying $106.60. And just in relation to the previous race at Horsham in the Greyhounds, where we've had some good racing action today, race number 11 completed. The numbers were 5, 2 and 3 and 4. 5, 2, 3 and 4. The 5, Group Bail prevailing at $3.80 the win, $1.80 the place. The 2, Poor Alessandra second, $1.50 the place. The 3, Poor Danger third, $1.60 the place. The 4, Whoopi Devere in for 4, 5, 2, 3 and 4. Quinella, 5 and 2 paying $11.20. The Exacta, 5 and 2 paying $18.30. Trifecta, 5, 2 and 3 paying $59.80. First 4, 5, 2, 3 and 4 paying $156.70. Cents at the running double, 1 to 5 paying $6.20. Got plenty of racing action to bring to you tonight, or today, later today, as far as WA is concerned on SEN Turf. We've got 7 more races to come at Swan Hill, an 8 race program there with 1 already completed. We'll go to Port Pirie in South Australia. Of course, a big card at Gloucester Park with 8 races on the program tonight or later today in the afternoon. And Wagga, we've got 9 races on the program, 1 already completed. As far as the Greyhounds are concerned, we've got action from Warrigal as per usual on the Tuesday night. We'll head to Gosford. We've got Mandurah in WA, which starts at around 2 hours' time. And we'll have the back end of Bulleye. We've got a Wagga program. It can be traditionally difficult at Wagga to find a winner, but 10 race program, found it's not been as bad as I thought, I reckon, on the Tuesday night as far as finding a winner is concerned. It is difficult, though, given the quality or lack thereof of greyhounds there. Townsville, we've got a big card there as well, and might head over to Darwin at various stages too. So there's greyhound racing right across the country. If you want to text in as well, feel free. Let us know where you're listening in from. 0499 736 736. That's 0499 736 736. Happy to give you a shout out. After this, we'll head to Wagga for race number 2 on the program there.
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2: Tuesday, chasing and pacing. Damian Watson with you. Race 2 at Wagga is coming up. I'll give you some sports updates as well. Not as much live sport, of course, on a Tuesday night, but any news that comes through, I'll certainly give it to you. Interesting watching the US Open over the last few days as well. We're heading, obviously, into the second week, and Alexander Zverev, I noticed, defeated his Italian opponent. Great era for Italian tennis at the moment, but he defeated Luciano Darderi in straight sets overnight, 6-2, 6-2, 7-6, and he's looking pretty good at the moment. Iga Świątek, who's one of the key favourites, probably isn't as strong as she was a couple of years ago, ranked 8th in the world, but she went down to the 121-ranked Xinjen Zheng, 7-5, 6-3. So a very, very good performance from the 123rd-ranked Chinese woman over Iga Świątek, who's in the top 10. And that was a bit of a surprise overnight in the women's singles. Coco Gauff advanced through in straight sets against her fellow American in Iva Jovic. In straight set, 6-1, 6-4, in just over an hour and a half of play in that encounter. We go to race 2 at Wagga. We're not too far away from a start there in the trots. We've got a $1.80 favourite here, the 6 in the summertime. It's currently at $1.75 now as we speak, so continuing to shorten. Elsewhere on the market, the two major Eastwoods at $4.20, the 10 Believe in Dreams at $5.50, the 9 Our Ultimate Jane at $9, the 1 She's a Swigger at $13, the 5 Kerfilbury at $19, the 4 Sergeant Strigger at $81, the 8 Vienna Opera at $81, the 3 Solve the Crime at $101, and the 7 Shubi Sunset is at $101. Matthew Jones actually likes an upset here. He's in favour of the two major Eastwood, which is currently at $4.20. His numbers are 2, 10, 6, and 1. Let's head to Matthew for the call of race 2 at Wagga over the 2,270 metres.
4: Tonight, just having a look, severely checked lock wheels 2 runs ago, broken after the start last time. It's drawn 2. Now, what's going on here? We've got Sergeant Stringer just a little bit rough, but it's getting going, so they're almost set to go. The Nijinsky Duraby Stud pace, 22.70. It's 185 in the summertime, coming off a smart win. She's a Swinger, drawn 1. Major Eastwood coming off a very slick trial, and Believe in Dreams has been holding solid form. They're set to go. It's the second, and the green light is there on the Tab Mobile, so we're underway. Now, the pace early on is coming from the likes of Major Eastwood, also Solve the Crime out deep in the summertime, edging forward, and Kerfilbury as well. To the first turn, Major Eastwood's got the front. Quite a few are going forward now. The widest runner there, Vienna Opera, now opts to go back. So to the far side, and caught wide there is Kerfilbury, and in the summertime also 3 deep. So they're just taking a while to establish their order. Kerfilbury finds the breeze, but Major Eastwood leads them into the far side. Major Eastwood by 4. Around the outside in the summertime, will it attack for the front? It's moving up with purpose and will take the lead. So it is in the summertime. Favourite takes over Major Eastwood, who offered no resistance there. Then that left Kerfilbury without cover. The inside, She's a Swinger, and further back in the field then to, as they settle, is Solve the Crime, who's centre field up on the outside of Our Ultimate Jane. Now, Believe in Dreams back about fourth last, the running line, being followed by Shubi Sunset, and then came Sergeant Stringer, and coming around them now, Vienna Opera. Lead time in 48.2. The runner moving around them out wide, Vienna Opera on the move, goes up about third or fourth, as in the summer times, trying to get away with a nice little easy breather here. It's in front by about 3. Vienna Opera zipped around the outside, went up second. Major Eastwood running third, leaders back, and then came Kerfilbury in the 1-1. Over on the inside there is She's a Swinger running fifth, and then came Solve the Crime with Our Ultimate Jane, and then Believe in Dreams, who's back in company there with Shubi Sunset on the pegs, and towards the end, Sergeant Stringer is the last one. A 31.5 for the first quarter. Out of the straight they go in the summertime, continue to lead by 4 over Major Eastwood. They're the top two of the market. Then came Vienna Opera in the breeze. It's being tracked by Kerfilbury. She's a Swinger, 3 back the inside from Solve the Crime. The running line, Our Ultimate Jane, the pegs further back. Shubi Sunset, Believe in Dreams second last, 4 metres away. Then Sergeant Stringer as they go to the far side. 6.50 to go. 29 seconds there for the second quarter. And in the summertime, Fuller running at the moment by 4 over Vienna Opera. Major Eastwood still behind this fave. Then Kerfilbury, 4th, just being filled 4. She's a Swinger, next the inside, being followed by Our Ultimate Jane, who's still travelling okay but got dead set, nowhere to go. Solve the Crime, Believe in Dreams is now pulling out 3 wide towards the end. Shubi Sunset, last of all Sergeant Stringer on the turn here, 27.8, and the leader is in the summertime but certainly hasn't shrugged them off. Major Eastwood, oh dear, trouble for She's a Swinger, and also Our Ultimate Jane had got very tight in the summertime, still left in front. Vienna Opera, Major Eastwood, Kerfilbury, Believe in Dreams trying, but it's in the summertime. Major Eastwood starting to power through, but the bird's flown. It's in the summertime. In the summertime over Major Eastwood, and then Vienna Opera, Believe in Dreams, Kerfilbury, a gap in the field, and Our Ultimate Jane with Shubi Sunset, and then came She's a Swinger, and they're being followed by Sergeant Stringer, Solve the Crime, running in towards the end, 28.6, 157.2. Bit happening there with things just got very tight up towards the turn, and a few of those on the pegs, including She's a Swinger and also Our Ultimate Jane. Our Ultimate Jane was dead set bolting there back centre field, but it ran into a dead set traffic jam when the one in front of it also stopped quickly. So 6, 2, 8 and 10. 6, 2, 8, 10. Again, we saw the local horse, the syndicate horse, Believe in Dreams, staying on strongly at the end of that 22.70 trip and grabbing fourth in the end. But it is 2.10, 1.10, 1.90 and 12.60. Interesting, had Major Eastwood not put in a couple of rough ones there, or I'm not sure what happened to it up to the turn, but it certainly lost its composure and did well to balance up again and take another look at the winner, but obviously the damage had been done. 6-2-8-10, 6-2-8-10, 2-10, 1-10, 1-90 and 12-60. Quinella, 440, Exacta, 760, Trifecta, $137.70. First four, $704.60. And in the summertime, by Sunshine Beach had a wonderful tonight. A Bay Gelding 5 has now won three times. The former Kiwi horse done a good job, and Jack Painting just having a really good time of things, but dead set putting the hard yards in, doing a lot of travel, turning over the stable and getting the results as well, which is great to see. Number six. Two ran second, Major Eastwood. Nice performance there. Just a bit of a rough moment up towards the turn, but still got around in one piece. And number eight, Vienna Opera. Nice drive there, Dennis Picker. When the anchor was dropped, he was off with Vienna Opera, and Believe in Dreams from the back of the field worked home strongly enough. It is 6-2-8-10. 6-2-8-10.
2: 6-2-8-10. The numbers are six in the summertime on top at $1.70. The win, $1.30. The place, the two, Major Eastwood in for second. And it was a decent race. We go to Horsham now for race 12. The one more race to go over the 410 metres. And ultimately, we got a short price favourite here, which is the six, Go Home Girl. It's currently at $1.22. The one, Border Beast, is currently at $4.60. The three, Poor Cheyenne at $15. The eight, Poor Vancouver, currently at $18. The five, Poor Maddox at $21. And the four, Nikita Bale is at $26. We got a late scratching. Take out the seven, Blame Carissa. The seven, Blame Carissa, is a scratching, as is the two, Little Miss Mays. Take out the two and the seven for race number 12 at Horsham. So $1.22, Go Home Girl for Lisa Delbridge. It's going for two wins in a row. It is coming from an awkward draw, but in this sort of class, the punters seem to believe that it should bolt in now into $1.20 as we speak. Border Beast is currently at $4.60 and has improved a little bit. Certainly last run it improved. The three, Poor Cheyenne, is going for two wins in a row. It's currently at $18 a win. And $4.40 the place. But the figure four, but I guess a little bit hard to read here for a number of these greyhounds. Go Home Girl currently at $1.20. After this, we will head to Swan Hill for race number two. Not a lot of a gap between the two races. And the favourite of that one is the one, Oh When the Saints. Their season's over, but this particular horse is your favourite at $2.40. Let's head to race number 12 at Horsham. The penultimate race on the night. There's still one more race to go after this one with the extra race, of course. Dave Barry's numbers are 6, 1 and 3. Let's head to Dave for the call of race 12 at Horsham.
5: Yeah, thanks, Steve. At the start here, race 12, which is the penultimate race on the card. Fifth grade running 410 here. Scratching of the two, Little Miss May. Late scratching the seven, Blame Carissa. 12:54 transport breakdown. So a field of six here. And favourite, clear favourite, is the six, Go Home Girl for Lisa Delbridge. Last start, Ballarat winner in 22.05. She's 1.55 into $1.20 here. She wears green, the favourite. One, Border Beast for Nikita Harris is 5 into 4.60. 3, Poor Cayenne for Tammy Kennedy Harris. He's 8.50 out to 19. The 8, Poor Vancouver, Ruby Kennedy's 23 into 18. 4, Nikita Bale for Luke Harris is 18 to 31. And the 5, Paul Maddox for Ruby Kennedy's 9 to 34. So the Kennedy Harris Kennel have 5 of the 6 runners here. The only runner they don't have is the $1.18 favourite, Go Home Girl, for Lisa Delbridge. She's won 3 of 13, 1.55 into $1.18, 4.80 for the one, Border Beast, and the rest are double figures. Kennedy Harris Kennel here with 5, and the Delbridge Kennel with the favourite in 6. The green light, the woods rolling for race 12 at Horsham. This is the second last. They're ready. And racing. Go Home Girl was away centre field, the favourite, but now she hits the ground running, and Go Home Girl crosses and leaders into the first turn. Two lengths to Border Beast. Paul Cayenne got to third centre field, deep out. Paul Vancouver passed by Nikita Bale. Last, Paul Maddox as they turn. Go Home Girl, the leader, about 5 or 6 in front from Paul Cayenne. Border Beast running home into second, but Go Home Girl. Go Home Girl by 3 lengths to Border Beast, who hit the line well. Paul Cayenne third and fourth, Nikita Bale, then Paul Vancouver and Paul Maddox, 23-33. Was the run. Go Home Girl for Lisa Delbridge and Gary Black. The Delbridge Kennel won the first race, just looking through. And they then went on to win race 10 with Spring Espresso, and now race 12. So it's a winning treble for Team Delbridge today. Go Home Girl, number 6, a Black Bitch by Bernardo. We had a French Martini for Lisa Dunbridge and Gary Black, 6-1-3-4.
2: The 6, Go Home Girl, getting up at $1.30 the win, $1.30 the place. The 1, Border Beast, M4.

0: second, $1.40 the place. We'll have the remaining dividends at Exotic shortly. Let's go to Swan Hill for race number two at the Trots. The down by the seaside of Woodland Stub Pace over the 1,750 metres. Favourite is the 1-0 win, the Saints, at $2.50 with Jack Law driving. It's going for two wins in a row. The four Sporting Rage at $3.10. The two American Guy at $6. The eight Mr. Jibberingle at $6.50. The five Leonard at $8. The six Cornish Town Kid at $19. The three Hell of a Story at $21. The nine Community Art at $81. The seven Major Drama is a scratching. Let's head to Swan Hill for race number two on the program over the 1,750 metres. Lockie McIntosh's numbers are 4, 5, 1, and 8. Let's go to Lockie for the call.
1: Jim Ringle and $8 now about the 5, Leonard. You're getting out to some pretty good each-way odds, 20-1 and better for the rest of the field. Moving up nicely down by the seaside at Woodland Stud Pace, race number two. You can jump onto the Swan Hill Trotting Club socials for the full list of stallions available in their 2026 tender. Community Art's back a long way after being tardy in the score-up. He's going to miss it a long way. So Community Art is virtually taking no part. They're away and racing. Sporting Rage was off the gate in a hurry, is going to lead, wanting a piece of the action to Leonard. And he's going to roll on by Leonard. So Leonard sped away into the first turn, dashed out 6 metres on Sporting Rage in second. 10 away third was the favourite Owen the Saints. The field well broken up early. On the inside, Mr. Jim Ringle from the back row sneaking through to fourth. American Guy's first over. Doesn't really want to be there. Hell of a Story follows it up. And it was followed up by Cornish Town Kid. And after that, tardy score up, Community Arts tailed off out the back 50 metres away. 8.9 was the lead time to the mile. And the first quarter is in 29.7. So after running the gate strongly to lead, Leonard has been able to back off the tempo. Ever just as able to slow up. Sporting Rage is climbing up onto its back in second spot, racing keenly, and going up first over Mr. Jim Ringle on the improve, up within a length of the leader going into the final lap. American Guy got the cover he was looking for. He's one out, one back. Owen the Saints, a favourite, is buried away on the pegs, three back in fifth. Next was Hell of a Story. Cornish Town Kitty stablemate tracks him, and about 25 metres away, chasing at the back, was Community Art. Through halfway in 30.8 for the second quarter. Leader has had it pretty good. Leonard trying to lead all of the way. He's got a couple of metres on Mr. Jim Ringle. Third on the pegs, going well. Sporting Rage just waiting on the keel tiling sprint lane to open up. American Guy just on loose lines in the 1-1. On its inside, Owen the Saints trying to work into some clear air. Peeling up three deep, Hell of a Story. And then Cornish Town Kid, they make the home turn. 27-6 the back straight corner. Leonard with a kick at the 250, snuck away into the clear in second. Sporting Rage. Owen the Saints gets a clear run two in third, and battling Mr. Jim Ringle, Leonard's full of running. Sporting Rage is only battling. Owen the Saints is warming to the task, but Leonard was left alone in the lead, has got a big kick in the stretch, flying late Owen the Saints, but it's too late. Leonard leads all the way. Leonard first, Owen the Saints second, third Sporting Rage, 15 away fourth, Cornish Town Kid from Mr. Jim Ringle, Hell of a Story, American Guy knocked up, and after that bad score up, Community Art was always tailed off. 28-2 on the way home. They've rated 155.1 on the down by the seasides at Woodland Stud Pace. Good front running performance and a good front running drive by Ever Justice on Leonard, number 5, ran the gate strongly and led clearly, and was held back to the field through the middle stages, only going 29.7 and 30.8 through the second quarter. Ripped down the back in 27.6, had its rivals chasing on the home turn. Owen the Saints, who sat three back the pegs, the favourite, got into the clear around the turn into second spot, but had to concede two biggest start to the leader, Leonard, who had a good kick left for the home straight. And number 4's run third after following the leader, Sporting Rage. He had his chance, 5.14, and fourth was the 6, which was Cornish Town Kid. In fast closing sectionals, he's run a decent last half from the back. 5.14 and 6. 8 has run in fifth, which was Mr. Jim Ringle. 155.2 was the mile rating on the race. The last mile was running 156.4, and the last half recorded in 55.9. 5.14 and 6 here at Swan Hill. Leonard the winner by Vincent from Ideal Velocity, raced by J&L Cakebread, Jeff Cakebread the trainer, and Ever Justice the driver. Trained just down the road from Barham. Owen the Saints running second, the locally owned pacer by Rock and Roll Heaven from Torridon. Jack Lord driving for John Tormey, raced by Noel Watson, and the 4 running third, which was Sporting Rage, who's by Sports Rider from Red Bank Under Fire, James.

0: Herbertson for Mark Boyle, raced by MJ and K Boyle with T Lord. The margins on the event were 4x4, 4x4 the margins. 4 metres by 4 metres, 155.2 was the rate. Last mile was 156.4 and a 55.9 last half mile. And Leonard, who didn't have a lot of friends in the tab fixed odds betting. He was a drifter, 6 out to 9.50. Ran a nice third first up. Obviously, a lot better for the run as well. And he snuck under the guard of most punters there. 9.60, 2.60 for Leonard. Number 5, 1.0 in the Saints, $1.30. 4 Sporting Rage just paid $1.10 in third. Quinella, 10.70, 34.30 exacta. Tries 76.90, first four. $800.70, 5.146 in the double. 3 and 5, 15.50. 15.50 was the race to race double. 5, 1, 4, and 6 at Swan Hill after the running of race number 2 down by the seaside at Woodlands stud pace. So the runners making their way back to the yard, and as soon as that's been completed, we'll have the all clear or otherwise.
1: So there you have it. And just in relation to race 12 at Horsham, the 6 go-home girl got up at $1.30. The win, $1.30 the place. The 1 Border Beast second, $1.40 the place. The 3 Porsche in third, no further dividend. The 4 Nikita Bale fourth, 6, 1, 3, and 4. Quinella 6 at 1 paying $2.20. Exacta 6 at 1 paying $1.90. Trifecta 6, 1 and 3 paying $6.20. First 4, 6, 1, 3 and 4 paying $19.20. Running double 5 into 6 paying $4.50. We've got the first at Townsville coming up shortly in the Greyhound.
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1: Spencer Banner getting up at Bulleye, by the way, in race 7. The numbers were 2, 1 and 5. Let's go to Townsville for race 1. The 4 Sister Holly is at $2.50. The 1 Diagnostic at $4. The 5 Dash Stratus at $4. The 3 Miss Target at $7.50. The 7 Action Man at $14. The 2 Mia Moore at $15. The 6 Raging Party at $16. And the 8 Valentine Mover at $26. Let's head to the first at Townsville over the 380 metres.
4: Thanks, Tim. Yeah, the first of the 14 races here tonight. Race 1 is a maiden. Michael Higmont with 3 runners, Miss Target, Action Man and Valentine Mover. Our favourite is number 4, Sister Holly. The runner-up, it's only 2 starts here in Townsville behind Miss Brimley and Kenya Eclipse. And it's our favourite here, Sister Holly, walks number 4 for Bobby Jean Chaffee. He's no stranger to winning the first. She has the favourite here, Sister Holly, box number 4, 260, 390, about boxes 1 and 5. Now they change. Sister Holly's out the 310, 340 about Diagnostic from box number 1 and 360 about Dash Stratus. Another one for Bobby Jean Chaffee. Mark Partland has a couple. Mia Moore from box number 2 and Raging Party. They're all locked away here for the first, the maiden over the 380. All set, field of 8. Away they go, Dash Stratus out quickly, driving forward out by an Action Man, pushing up. There was Mia Moore going quickly, Diagnostic, and following around him there was Valentine Mover and trying to get through. There was Sister Holly. Up on the inside, Mia Moore takes the lead. Sister Holly switches back to the inside, comes at it. Out wide, there was Action Man. In front, Mia Moore. Mia Moore's going to beat Sister Holly. Then followed by Action Man, third, fourth place to go to Miss Target. Then followed by Diagnostic, well back, Dash Stratus. Raging Party, and last in Valentine Mover. Mia Moore for Mark Partland takes out the first, number 2 over number 4, Sister Holly. Action Man number 7 will be third. 22 and 19, 7.59 and 14.60. Mia Moore takes it out. Number two, second start here tonight, was in one of those Olsen Maiden heats last Tuesday. And finished behind Harris Berry. Let's jump well here tonight. Mia Moore to take it out. Number two for Mark Partland over four, Sister Holly. Runner up again for Bobby Jean Chaffee. And Action Man Michael Hickman third, number seven. Fourth place, number three, Miss Target. Numbers 247 and 3, one length by 3.5 in a time.
1: 247 and 3, your numbers for race one at Townsville. The 2 Mia Moore paying $28.10 the Wib, $5.10 the place. The 4 Sister Holly Ib for second, $1.20 the place. The 7 Action Man third at $4.40 a place.
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1: All right, coming up towards the ninth at Q1 Lakeside. Favourite on the market here at the present time is the 5 She Picked It at $3.70. The 2 Sandave Staples at $3.80. The 1 Little House at $3.90. The 7 Moonshine Mirage at $5.50. The 4 Raby Inn at $7. The 8 Fire Up Shazam at $13. The 3 Move at Georgia at $17. The 6 Dawnshore Can is a scratching. Let's head to the ninth at Q1 Lakeside.
6: Sandave Staples, the black and white, 3 white, which is Mover Georgia, 4 the blue, Rain Me In, 5 yellow, She Picked It, 7 the black is Moonshine Mirage, and 8 the pink is Fire Up Shazam. Green line has switched through to the control tower. Here's the lure. We're right to go, race 9. Set, favourite the 2, racing now. Sandave Staples was away fast, tackling for the early lead with Moonshine Mirage and also Little House underneath it. Moonshine Mirage got to the front. Now into third position was Rain Me In, She Picked It as next, and further astern to Fire Me Up. Well back now to Little House. Races back second to last to the home turn with Mover Georgia last to hook in. Up the home straight they come. Moonshine Mirage in front, out by 2.5 over She Picked It, storming at it, but Moonshine Mirage got there, beats home She Picked It, followed by Sandave Staples or Rain Me In. Then came Fire Up Shazam, well back in the field with Mover Georgia and Little House. 25 and 5 the run.
7: Moonshine Mirage will win off the 7. I'll bet.
1: Yeah, Moonshine Mirage paying $5.30 the win, $3.40 the place for box 7. The 5, She Picked It, in for second at $2.60 a place. The 2, Sandave Staples, in for third, no fur dividend, 7, 5 and 2 the numbers. We'll head to Horsham for the last of the program, the extra race, race number 13, the Damsel's Dash over the 410 metres. Short price favourite is the 2-0 Biscuit at $1.75. It's been in the top 2 at its last 3 starts. The 8, Poor Sapphire at $3.50 for Mark Delbridge. The 1, Nancy Devere at $9, the 5 Midi Angel at $9.50, the 4 Poor Vader at $11, and the 7 Elba's Girl at $13. And that's the market ahead of the last at Horsham. Let's head to Dame Barry for the final time at Horsham. His numbers are 2, 8, 7 and 5.
8: Soon to move in here is RSN 927 and Sky One on board here for the final time at Horsham this evening. Race 13, the last, is under Horsham Extra 1. The Damsel's Dash, the last event, boxes 3 and 6 vacant, a field of 6 run. The favourite in 2-0 Biscuit for Pasquale Cassar is $2 into 178. Poor Sapphire, Mark Delbridge, $4.40 into 350. Now 3.60, 5 Mini Angel, Dave Keel at 9.50, 1 Nancy Devere, Daniel Pell at 10, 4 Paul Varda, Mark Delbridge at 12, and 7 Elmer's Girl, Dallin Klemke at 21. So trebles to both the Team Delbridge and Team Gibbons today. Racing returns here to the club next Tuesday afternoon, the 15th of September. A week from today is the next meeting here locally. The last race 13, favourite here is the 2-0 Biscuit at $1.80. He last looked at the board for the 13th race. They're all locked away, track cleared, green light on. And lure rolls for the final time. Race 13, the last at Horsham. They're set and ready. And racing away fast from the red was Nancy DeVere, straight to the lead, though quickly tackled by Mini Angel, who took over. Mini Angel shot about four lengths clear into the back now from Alma's Girl. Nancy DeVere got to third ahead of Paul Sapphire. Oh, Biscuit's in trouble. Well back with Paul Varda in the straight. Mini Angel first for home, about three clear. Alma's Girl runs to second. Mini Angel clear though, and a double to David Gill. Mini Angel by three and a half. Nancy DeVere or Alma's Girl in a photo there for the minor issue. And fourth across was Paul Sapphire, narrowly from O Biscuit, and Paul Varda, last of them home. 23.31 was the run. To Mini Angel, the winner of the last number five, brings up a winning double for David Gill. 9.30 and 2.40 seconds close. And it's gone to the one, Nancy DeVere, who got going late again to grab second. So five beats one, seven Alma's Girl was third. Fourth also reasonably close. It goes to eight, Paul Sapphire, 5.178. 5.178 are the interim numbers. Race 13, 5.178. 23.32, the winner's time. First sectional, 10.21. Run home, 13.11. Margins were 3 3/4 by a neck. Five, Mini Angel was the winner. Black Bitch by Koblenz out of Angel Birdie for David Gill at Lara and the Yashi Syndicate. Winning owners Al Washington, A. Lily, J. Lily and N. Lily all involved in Mini Angel. Number five, Mini Angel gives a double to David Gill, returns 9.30, 2.40 tote. One, Nancy DeVere, second, 3.20. Seven, Alma's Girl, third, no third, Divin, fourth, eight. Paul Sapphire. The Quinella, 36.30, exacta 79.30, trifecta 329.50, first four 2,882.60 after the last event. Race 13.
1: Five. We'll go to Wagga now for race number three on the program. The favourite is the one Valentini at $2.30 now. Let's head to Matt Jones for the call. His numbers are 1, 9, 5, and 8. Here is Matt as he comes through now on race number three at Wagga over the 1,740 metres.
9: Very often Hermes or Hermes, just about ready. Set and the arms fold, so away they go. And on the inside, Valentini's right up there. There is pace out wide, and Barwon Storm and also Ellen's Delight. They'll look to get across. Certainly, I think at the moment, Ellen's Delight's going to get the lead as they run to the first bend here. It's 8.5 the lead time on the front runner, Ellen's Delight. Pete McRae's crossed them from six and leads out from Tiger Cheddar on the outside, and then Valentini leaders back, and further back, Barwon Storm's got the 1-1 from Soakie's Falcon, who's three back the inside, and then came Miss Hermes, who's centre field. Up on the outside of Ava Leanne, roll the aces. Further back is Zeus, and the runner back and last there is Bidgie Babe. So into the straight, down towards the 1,200 they go. The first quarter's in 29.9. Ellen's Delight leads the field by four over Valentini. Can pop off the inside if it wants to, but it's having a nice run in transit at the moment, being followed by Soakie's Falcon. Now Tiger Cheddar put out an invitation for the breeze there, went right back about fourth one off, but nothing at the moment has taken the bait, and they'll being followed then by Ava Leanne, Barwon Storm, Miss Hermes, roll the aces, and then came Zeus on the inside as about five back the pegs, and last of all, Bidgie Babe as they go to the half mile. 31.2, no pace on, but no moves from the back, and it's Ellen's Delight by four over the favourite Valentini. Now Tiger Cheddar moves closer in the breeze, being tracked in turn by Barwon Storm, Soakie's Falcon. Miss Hermes is behind those centre field on the outside there of Ava Leanne, and towards the end of the field, roll the aces, Zeus, and last of all is Bidgie Babe as they run to the turn off the back straight. About 500 metres left to go, and still Ellen's Delight leading out by four over Valentini. Here's Barwon Storm now. Barwon Storm warms to the task and starts to work into it, down towards the bend, going backwards, Tiger Cheddar. It is dead set gone. Now Soakie's Falcon gets away from the inside. Miss Hermes was further back on the turn. Valentini still patiently waiting for room. 29.5 the third quarter. Ellen's Delight led. The outside is Barwon Storm. Valentini just a bit one-paced at the moment from Soakie's Falcon, but it's Barwon Storm moving up on the outside. Late Soakie's Falcon. Barwon Storm. Barwon Storm beats Soakie's Falcon, who flashed at it, grabbed second, and then Ellen's Delight, Valentini, roll the aces, Miss Hermes and Zeus, and then came Ava Leanne and also Bidgie Babe, and Tiger Cheddar ran in last, 28.3, 157.9. Barwon Storm, after going winless through much of 2026, has gone bang, bang in consecutive runs and has hit the target at around $5.60. And Soakie's Falcon started to surge late. It should be second. So Bowen Storm gets the job done. 5.96 and 1. 5.96 and 1. And all that horse needed was me to stop tipping it. And then it starts winning. So Bowen Storm gets the win. Michaela Towers, 5.96, 1. A neck by a head. A neck by a head. 27.3, 157.7. And a nice performance there from Bowen Storm. Barry Healy and Michaela Towers by Dawn of a New Day at a Berry Kiss. A bay gelding, 9 years of age. 12 wins now. Second goes to 9, and that is Sogie's Falcon. Trevor Rutland, Bruce Hartley, and number 6. Ellen's Delight's held on to a run third ahead of number 1, Valentini. So 5.96, 1, a neck by a head, 157.7. After the running of the third on the program, that was the Steel Supplies Pace and a good performance, Bowen Storm. It's always had the ability to have pace early on, but also can finish its races off well. So it is versatile in that manner, and we saw it actually showed pace, was able to secure its spot. There was no pace on. Tiger Cheddar was crying out for something to come around and give it some cover, but nothing came to the party. And in the end, Tiger Cheddar was it melted at about the 500. So 5.96, 1, 157.7. 5.63, 60, 180 and 310. Quinella 34.10. Exacta 97.30. Trifecta 586.90. First four $860.10. And all clear. Is there all clear?
1: There you go. The 5 Barwood Storm gets up at 10.90 the win, at 3.30 the place. The 9 Sockies Falcon second, $1.60 the place. And the 6 Ellers Delight in for third at 2.90 a place. 5.96 race 3 at the Wagga Trots.
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1: Tuesday, Chasing and Pacing. Dobie and Watson with you. And we're not far away from race 8 at Bulleye. Short price favourite is the 7. Where's Fernando at $1.65? Let's head there.
11: And as I said, this is his track, and he just might give this favourite a race here. Tulsi Banner in the 2. He was a winner here, 4 starts ago in Masters Class over the 400 way back in April. He's been lightly raced since, but Barry Gibbons having a really good night. He's won the last 2 races. All right, so the last couple being locked away. $1.65, where's Fernando favourite in the 7? Flaming Joe, $5. Tulsi Banner at $7.50. One giving trouble. Looks like Darren, our starter's had to give connections a hand there with Shandy Bay. It's in now. Green light, there were troubles. We're set, race 8. Ready. And racing, and pretty level start, but where's Fernando and Flamin' Joe, and where's Fernando, our pace, someone went to the lead, over Tulsi Banner, Shandy Bay, Flamin' Joe, then Desi's Dream, Creeping Tiger, Pocket Talk and Charming Chick are in the straight, where's Fernando in front, Tulsi Banner's trying to give it a race, but it had a kick, where's Fernando, and where's Fernando, a length and a half on the line, the Tulsi Banner, third home of the race, Shandy Bay from Desi's Dream, Creeping Tiger, Flamin' Joe, Pocket Talk and Charming Chick are the tail ender. And the time recorded around 19 seconds even.
1: The 7, where's Fernando, gets up at the 8, the Bulleye, $1.80 the winner, $1.20 the place, the 2, Tulsi Banner second, $1.90 the place, the 8, Shanty Bay in for third, $3.30 a place, 7, 2 and 8, your numbers. We go to Townsville now for race number 2 on the program of the Greyhounds, the Bet Nation over the 380 metres. Favourite here is the 7, Moonlit Skies at $2.60, the 4, Miss Brimley at $4.20, the 2, Global Dream at $4.40, the 9, Miss Emma Bay at $5, the 5, Impress Carmen at $13, the 3, Littler at $18, the 10, Flylight Potter at $23, and the 8 Harris Sonia at $34. You can scratch the 1 Harris Ruby and the 6 Harry's Coffee. Let's head to the 2nd at Townsville over the 380 metres.
4: 60 Global Dream and number 9 in the box, number 1 Miss MMA at $4.80. So 9 to box number 1, 10 to box number 6. Favourite is box 7, Moonlit Skies. two runners for Carol Pickard, who also has Littler in box number three. All set, race two of sixth grade. All set. Away they go, Miss Emma.

0: May on the inside was fast out, driving forward out wide, fly like Potter, and going around him there was Moonlit Skies, and behind him there, there's Trouble. Coming to check, Miss Brimley. Out the back, there was Moonlit Skies, the leader of his Fly Like Potter, got away. In second place, Haris Sonia, then followed by Global Dream, but in front, Fly Like Potter just wins. Flying home, Haris Sonia for second. Global Dream will be third. Fourth place, Littler, then followed by Miss Brimley. Further back then, we had Miss Emma May, well back then too, a long way back, Impress Carmen, and Moonlit Skies, well back. A bit rough that race, but Fly Like Potter takes it out for Justin Reed, number 10. Fly Like Potter, number 10, takes it out over number 8, Haris Sonia. Third place, number 2, Global Dream, Justin Reed also. And number 3, Littler. So 10, 8, 2 and 3, 10, 8, 2 and 3. 22.39, half a length by 3/4, a half by 3/4. Fly Like Potter takes it out, trained by Justin Reed. Over 8, Haris Sonia for Hayley Wooler. Number 2, Justin Reed, Global Dream. And for 3rd and number 3, Littler 4th. So 10, 8, 2 and 3, a half a length by 3/4. 22.39, 7.55 early, run home of 14.84.
1: So there you have it, Townsville, the duet tethered to paying $5 if you don't mind, but a very good win to the 10 Fly Like Potter at $13.20, the Wim 4/10 the place, the 8 Haris Sonia second, 4/30 a place, the 2 Global Dream third, 2/10 a place, the 3 Littler fourth, so 10, 8, 2 and 3 your numbers. We go to Swan Hill for race 3, the King of the North at Lowalong Farms over the 2,240 metres. We got a late scratching. Take out the 5 Pharaoh. The 5 Pharaoh is out. The 9 Alta Bayamo is your favourite at $2. The 3 Megawatts at $3.10. The 7 Over the Line at $6.50. The 8 Chainsmoke at $11. The 4 Wingate Guy at $15. The 1 Like a Librarian at $19. The 2 Iamba Wingate at $41. The 6 Miss Doobie at $151. Let's head to the 3rd at Swan Hill. Your caller is Lockie McIntosh.
2: Miss Doobie and to chase its spot.
3: 2,240 is the trip. King of the North at Lowalong Farms pace. King of the North at Trotting Stallion standing at Lowalong Farms. And they're all ready, set to go. Down to the post and 2 laps. They're on their journey and beginning quite well from near the inside. I'm a Wingate, but he's going to have to really bustle up to hold here as charging across over the line from the outside of the arm, and over the line is going to get across and find the top from the stablemates. I'm a Wingate and Wingate Guy, who's up on the outside into the one out one back position. Megawatts has landed a nice position, 3 back on the outside from the back row. Alta Bayamo, it's followed by Chain Smoke. Like a Librarian is sneaking up along the pegs, and after that slow score up, Miss Doobie still with a lot of chasing ahead of it. It's out the back about 20 metres away. So as they work their way down the back straight, they're going in search of the mile marker and able to roll onto the top. Wingate Guy got an uncontested lead in the end after over the line initially got across from out wide. It was happy to take a sip. Megawatt sitting out in the open, and the favourites having a view, trip poised in the 1-1. Alta Bayamo through the first 3/4 of a lap. On the inside was I'm a Wingate 5th. 6th is Chainsmoke. Like a Librarian is last of the group, but they have slowed down the tempo. It's only about 15 metres away. Miss Doobie trying to chase and catch up onto the back of the field. Pretty cruisy lead time, 46.7, and they're passing the 1200 metre peg now as they head into the straight. The leader getting a good run, Wingate Guy, down the straight after completing a lap. First quarter of the mile, 32.1, sitting second on the outside and pulling quite fierce without a helmet to follow. Megawatts in the box seat, third over the line, waiting on the keel-tiling sprint lane. Alta Bayamo, the favourite, poised to pounce. Chainsmoke is following it. 3 back on the outside lane, reefing for more rain as I'm a Wingate. He wants to go a little quicker. Next is Like a Librarian, Miss Doobie, with the slow speed's been able to chase and tack on at the tail end of the field. They head into the final lap, 800 metres to go, in the King of the North at Lowalong Farms pace. The leader couldn't have wished for a better run, Wingate Guy. He led by a metre. Megawatts on the outside, racing keenly second. Over the line is third, waiting on that keel-tiling sprint lane. Herbie hasn't had to go yet on the favourite, Alta Bayamo. It's had the armchair spot. On the inside, buried away was I'm a Wingate. Chain Smoke follows the favourite, yet to peel. Then Like a Librarian, Miss Doobie's detached, dropping

0: Spotted. They were followed by Wingate Guy, and with it was I'm a Wingate. And in that group at the back was Like a Librarian and tailed off Miss Doobie. They've run home in 28.6, and 2 minutes flat was the mile rating there for the King of the North at Lowalong Farms Pace. Number eight, the winner, Chain Smoke, Alan Tormey, was able to get off the inside back row, jump onto the back of Elta Bayamo, the favourite, sat three back on the outside, and quickly swept up out deep around the turn, ran straight past the leaders. Getting back to the Keel Tiling sprint lane was over the line to get into second spot. It's 8.73, and the 9, Elta Bayamo, has run in fourth. The favourite was only winding up with about 50 metres to go. 8.73 and 9, 2 minutes was the mile rate, 2 minutes the rate, 2 minutes point 4 was the last mile, and the last half was running 57.1, 57.1 last half. The winner, Chainsmoke, he won his debut, I think it was, before. He just went off the boil a little bit in his two-year-old years, having his first run back this season as a three-year-old, and it's been an impressive win. Chainsmoke is by Ride High from Here No Secret, raced by Alison Tormey, John Tormey the trainer, and Alan Tormey with the winning drive. Seven has run second, which is Over the Line, Who's My Betting Line, from Lenny Mack, raced by J&L Cakebread, Ever Justice, and Jeff Cakebread, with a second after winning the previous, just missing out on the double. And Mega Watts has battled on well for third after sitting park by Auckland Reactor from Virtuosity. Connor Clark for Mick Gadsden, raced by E1Well along with W and L Spencer. 2 minutes was the mile rate. The last mile, 2 minutes point 4. 57.1 was the last half mile. So it's 8.73 and 9.
1: The 8 Chainsmoke getting up at $11 the win, $2.60 the place, the 7 Over the Line second, the $1.70 the place, the 3 Megawatts third, $1.30 the place, the 9 Elta Bayamo fourth, 8.73 and 9. Quinella 8 and 7 paying $41.40, Exacta 8 and 7 paying $99.40, Trifecta 8, 7 and 3 paying $279.40, First 4, 8.73 and 9 paying $526, Running Double 5 into 8 paying $111.10. We go to Warrigal for race number 1, the first on the program tonight, the Viatech Office Equipment over the 460 metres. Short price favourite is the 1 Travis Intention at $1.15. The 3 Omega Josiah at $6. The 4 Miss Rob Rigo at $17. The 8 Clarkie's Mate at $18. The 2 Photoshopped at $19. The 7 Regards Delhi at $41. Now into 34s. The 5 Mirror Jams at $51. And the 6 Cheeky Temper is at $51. So the short price favourite is the 1 Travis Intention at $1.20. It's got the inside draw and looks very hard to beat in this sort of class. So good conditions at Warrigal in the evening in Melbourne or in Victoria. And there's a variation of early speed right throughout the race as well. It'll be interesting to see how Travis Intention goes. Kyle Galley's numbers are 1, 3, 2 and 4. Let's welcome in Kyle Galley for the first time tonight. Here's the first at Warrigal.
2: Relay's joining us for Greyhound Racing here at Warrigal tonight. Welcome everyone. It's got quite cool. It's been a reasonable enough day weather-wise. But no rain about. That's expected perhaps overnight and into tomorrow. One late scratching tonight. That's race 12, number 6, Aventus. Race 12, number 6, is a late scratching. Tonight's meeting is a bottom-up meeting, so that is something different for our Tuesday night. Of course, the Thursday card this week will be the full stakes fixture here at Warrigal, but the usual Thursday card comes to Tuesday night for a bottom-up meeting. Interesting racing right the way through, and a very short-priced favourite in the first here at about $1.20, Travis Intention. Said the 3 starts so far through a maiden heat and final series at Horsham, and then ran fifth at Sandown last time. It's the good draw, and has been back from 2.40 into about 1.15 at one stage. Just about right here for the first of the night. 4.60 the journey, the lights on and the lure's on its way. Ready to go. Set. And racing, favourite step with them off the inside. Travis Intention was a pretty even line, and now Travis Intention boots through and takes up a very handy break early. Photoshopped Omega Desire, or checked on the first turn. There was Photoshop, came back on a Mirror Jams. Passing runners, Miss Rodrigo got to third. They're well strung out. Clarkie's Mate, centre field. Further back in it was Cheeky Temper with Regards Nelly, Mirror Jams. The first favourite is home. Travis Intention wins by 2.5 to Omega Desire, who's stuck on well. Favourites run 1-2. Miss Rodrigo third and then photoshopped. Behind those runners in Clarkie's Mate with Cheeky Temper, Mirror Jams, No Luck, Regards Nelly, and the run on race 1 around 26 and 18.

0: First favourite salutes, race one, box one, Travis Intention for the O'Neill Racing Syndicate and Tom O'Neill at Piersdale is too good for them. A black dog, November 24. Shimmer Shine Irish Nicky takes out race one at about 150 and 120. Jump with them and then mustered really good pace through on the inside to hit the early lead and has gone on to win by some 3.25 lengths. Numbers official here, 1, 3, 4 and 2 on the first tonight, 1, 3, 4 and 2. Second placing, 3 Omega Josiah, Aussie Infrared, Lakeview, Lola, Barry Harper and 4 Miss Rodrigo, 3rd, one time only Power of Mindy, Justin Bowman. 6.61 is the early section, 11.38 is the second and the run officially 26.18 on race number one. 3.25 lengths, the winning margin, and 3 lengths between second and third. Tate's up, 150 and 120, money back and $1.50. The Quinella's paid $2.30, the Exacta at $2.50. Trifecta's returned $7. And the first four to come here to wrap up the divvies on the first on the inside four boxes, 1, 3, 4 and 2. That pays $21.80. Pretty popular.
1: Let's go to the first at Port Pirie now. The Fluoro Civil Pace over the 1,609 metres. Favourite is the 9 Insider Trading at $2. The 3 Magic Storm at $2.60. The 1 Upright at $10. The 2 OK at $10. The 6 Balladoro at $19. The 5 That's Art at $21. The 4 Links Poor Boy at $51. The 8 My Ultimate Skeeter at $51. The 7 Body by Boy at $151. Let's head to the first at Port Pirie.
2: $10. Mobile picking up speed. Race one over Gamale on a very overcast night here tonight at Port Pirie in South Australia's mid-north. We are set for a start for the first of six. There's the light. They're on their journey. Showing pace was okay on the inside upright. Magic Storm going forward, but she won't find the lead for now. Okay is crossing down from barrier two and will get to the top by four. Over upright behind the leader and Magic Storm racing one off without cover. In the 1-1 is My Ultimate Skeeter, who's on the outside of Bonnie My Boy. A further five away then to Insider Trading, who's about 15 off the top in the early going, with Lynx Poor Boy on the outside of That's Art, and relegated to the tail end of the field is Balladoro. They head up the straight and they have one lap to go. The pilot here by 4 metres is okay for Dean Girardi over Magic Storm on the outside and upright behind the leader. My Ultimate Skeeter in the 1-1. 3 back is Bonnie My Boy. 1 out, 2 back, Insider Trading in a nice spot. Then we go back to That's Art, who's covered up by Lynx Poor Boy and Balladoro at the tail end of the field. 800 metres to run. Okay. Closed at $11. Leagues away by 3. On the outside, Magic Storm. She closed at $2.50. Upright behind the leader. And still in the 1-1 is My Ultimate Skeeter. Bonnie My Boy. Insider Trading just going a little bit roughly back in the field. Has his head to one side. Will need to improve. That's in behind those with Lynx Poor Boy. And back at the tail, Balladoro. Up to the turn. Okay, by 2 metres over Magic Storm. Upright, My Ultimate Skeeter under pressure. Insider Trading getting into another gear now, but still about 15 off the top. They turn on the inside. It's okay for Magic Storm. Down the inside, upright, making late ground. Okay, upright, Magic Storm. Insider Trading out deeper. Okay, we'll hold on all the way. Big So Magic Storm, upright. Fourth will be That's Art in front of Insider Trading, who went very roughly over the last 550 metres. My Ultimate Skeeter, Balladoro, Bonnie My Boy and Lynx Poor Boy. After the running of race number one, number two, okay, the winner, Dean Girardi, the trainer driver, has led all the way ahead of number three, Magic Storm, Michael A. Smith for Tyson Linky. Third, number one, upright, Kevin Wiegenbeck, the trainer driver. Fourth, number five, That's Art, Corey Johnson for Lane Johnson. Interim numbers are 2, 3, 1, 5. Interims are 2, 3, 1, 5 after race number one.
1: So there you go, the 2 OK getting up at Port Pirie in the first, $7.50 the win, $1.60 the place, the 3 Magic Storm in for second, $1.40 the place, the 1 Upright in for third, $2.50 a place. Numbers 2, 3 and 1 for race 1 at Port Pirie.
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1: Tuesday chasing and pacing. Damien Watson with you. Let's go to the first at Gosford at the Greyhounds tonight. And your favourite of this maiden over the 388 metres is the 3 Simply Kickadoo at $2.60. The 1 Active Ego at $4. The 6 Final Drink at $5. The 4 Magic Ticket at $6. The 5 Kilkenny Boy at $7. The 9 Chronic Diana at $13. The 7 Caspian at $23. The 2 Fast Footwork currently at $41. You can scratch the 8 Ali's Critter from the race. So we'll head to the first at Gosford. This is a maiden over the 388 metres. So welcome to the GB OTA Gosford Maiden. While we wait for Gosford to get underway, just a reminder, race 4 at Wagga is coming up in a couple of minutes' time, the Tasco Petroleum Pace, and your favourite is the Teb Berrylicious in what is a pretty open market. It's currently at $4 and has won 3 out of its last 4 starts, so certainly one to watch in the 4th at Wagga, which is the last leg of the early quaddy over there. So the first at Gosford, not far away, as they're preparing to place the dogs into the boxes for this maiden event. Simply Kickadoo, your favourite at $2.80, the 3. Let's head to the first at Gosford.
9: And these runners are at the back of the boxes for the first. So, like you said, a little bit of specking late at longer odds for the 5 Kilkenny Boy. 10's back into 650. And not a great deal of movement in some of the other runners. The 1's been slightly easy, first time here. The first starter in the 3, Simply Kinkajou, falls to 280 early on, but just drifting back out to 310 now. And a little bit of specking for the 4, Magic Ticket. So runners are behind the boxes, collars and leads come off, and first liner going forward. Second line moving in, and we're just about set. The first of 12. Light goes green, but he's on the way. Welcome to the GBOTA Gosford, the maiden. They're all set. Racing, coming out nicely, Active Ego. Kilkenny Boy was there on the outside. Trying to punch up now, Fast Footwork from Simply Kinkajou. A long way back out of it there was Caspian. It got caught at the tail and Chronic Diana about midfield. Coming around the corner in the leader, Kilkenny Boy going all right. Active Ego gives chase and then running on Fast Footwork, but it's going to be Kilkenny Boy. Second will go to Active Ego. Behind them would have been Fast Footwork. A bit of a gap back to Magic Ticket. Then came in Final Drink with Caspian. Caspi and Simply Kinkajou was just ahead of them. Chronic Diana, they've run the journey in 22:45. The yellow Kilkenny Boy, respect later.
1: The five Kilkenny Boy getting up at the first at Gosford, 6:50 the win, 2:10 the place, the one Active Ego second, 2:10 a place, the two Fast Footwork in for third, $9.20 the place, 5, 1 and 2 your numbers for the first at Gosford. We go to Wagga for race number four, the Tesco Petroleum Pace over the 1740 metres. Favourite is the five Jekamias, I should say, at $4. The seven this time now at $4.40 and the Tenberry Licious has drifted.
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12: 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And we'll bring you right up to date with all the latest news. 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All right, let's get into the news regarding Fremantle for the good oil for Cobram Estate, Australia's most awarded extra virgin olive oil. Fremantle won't have Brennan Cox at their disposal for that do-or-die semi against the Cats, but fellow defender Brandon Walker has been listed as a test. We know he rolled his ankle in the third term of the Dockers' qualifying final loss to Hawthorn and set out the final term with that joint wrapped in ice. But coach Justin Longmuir has stated he's still a chance to feature in Friday's elimination game. So we'll have to wait and see how that plays out. Looking at the Fremantle injury list, Sean Darcy, who hurt his knee in the Peel Thunder match against Claremont, the second semi-final, will undergo a test. As we mentioned, Brandon Walker will undergo a test. Brennan Cox is, at this stage, with that calf injury, a week out. So that's the latest regarding the three main players that are hovering around selection for the Dockers lineup for Friday night against Geelong. What's also very interesting, and I'd like to get your thoughts on this, is I saw something regarding the Sydney Swans and the fact that they were so dominant against the Brisbane Lions. And I'm going to speak to Nick Davis shortly, the 2005 Sydney Swans Premiership player. Remember, he kicked four goals in that sudden death semi-final against Geelong in the final term. Sydney only kicked three goals in three quarters, and Geelong led by about three goals at three-quarter time, and he kicked four goals off his own bat in the final term, and Sydney got up in the dying seconds. So I'm going to talk to him about the pressures of do-or-die games, and certainly that's one that the Dockers will face. By the way, Sydney also lost the qualifying final and then had to go into a sudden-death semi-final that year and then went on to win the premiership. So we're going to pick the brains of Nick Davis. And I'll bring this up with him, actually. When you look at Sydney's qualifying final last week, they had the fewest handballs in a game this year. So in other words, they kicked the footy. And we know it was frustrating last Thursday night looking at the amount of handballs that Fremantle tried to execute to get out of trouble. And most of them didn't hit a target or hit the ground. They had the highest kick-to-handball ratio in a game this year. In other words, they used their footwork far more than handballs, and the equal most long kicks in a game this year. So on the SCG, they got the ball, they got the clearance, and they used to go deep into the attacking zone as frequently as possible. Interesting to see some of those stats, and as we know, it was written on the scoreboard, they obliterated Brisbane, and Coxie's mob are now in the preliminary final. Looking at your thoughts on that, maybe the Fremantle Dockers, they do need to change things up if they're going to beat Geelong. And maybe they need to follow a bit of a lead on what made Sydney successful last weekend. Andrew Brayshaw spoke today and he fronted the media. And this is what he had to say on really what went wrong against the Hawks.
13: I think we didn't play to our

0: strengths, really felt their pressure, and instead of testing the tackle and driving to our numbers, we tried to flick it around a bit too much, and it resulted in turnovers for them, and potentially got out of role a little bit as well. So this week, real big focus on strength with the ball, backing our strengths in, and really sticking to role and sticking to the process that's got us so many wins this year.
1: It was a lot of handball.
2: Yeah, it was a lot of handball, Barrett, just getting at the end. It was too much handball. And in the end, it got them unstuck, and they just played into Hawthorn's hands. A lot of talk, certainly from the Fremantle Dockers supporters, reportedly, and I brought it up with the umpires ahead last night. As we know, Dean Margetts, a very experienced AFL umpire, still does a bit of umpiring these days, was in charge of the WA umpiring fraternity for a while. And there was talk about maybe Battle taking Josh Tracy under the football illegally and Tracy not winning a free kick. This is what Brayshaw had to say about that.
0: I'd hate to sit under a footy with Josh on the weekend. He's going to be fiery, angry, playing on the edge. I think he'll respond as good as anyone. He's never played two bad games in a row.
2: Bad games in a row. They need to for him to step up, certainly, on Friday. So what has been the coach's message during the course of the week after that very disappointing showing last Thursday?
0: Really has just been harping on about getting back to role and getting back to our strengths. Like I said, sort of at the start, we tried to flick the ball around a bit too much, and we weren't really willing to test the tackle and be strong with the ball. And then, we got out of role a little bit. Sometimes felt like we needed to do too much or pressure too much, but we really just need to lean into what's been getting it done for us all year, which is playing role, backing in our system and being really strong with the ball.
2: So there you go. That's Andrew Brayshaw today. Such an important player for Fremantle coming up on Friday against the Cats. In other news today, Brisbane star Zach Bailey has penned, if you haven't heard, have a listen to this, an 8-year extension. 8 years. He's knocked back a mega deal from Adelaide. He's 26. He's recommitted to the Lions for life now on a deal that runs through until 2034. And it's a huge coup for Chris Fagan's side. I'm just wondering how much they're paying him. 2034. Who knows what the world will be like then. The top free agent was weighing up, as we mentioned, strong interest from the Adelaide Crows. A lucrative deal with reports of a 7-year deal worth around $10 million. So Zach Bailey has penned an 8-year deal with the Brisbane Lions. Well, Tommy Liberatore has decided enough's enough, and he's decided to call it quits. The left-footed midfielder, who only ever did things his way, told his teammates today that he's retiring. He amassed 268 games for the club. He supported as a child. Of course, his dad was a Brownlow medalist. He finished on the podium in 7 best and fairest awards. And it's understood the 34-year-old made the decision across the weekend to hang up his boots. And St Kilda have confirmed that Rowan Marshall, one of their elite players, wants out. He's requested a trade. The 30-year-old ruck has not nominated a preferred destination, but Geelong loomed large in most of the deals. It's quite incredible. He tried to get to the Cattery last year ahead of Tom De Koning's arrival at St Kilda. So there's some news coming out of the AFL world. For Cobram Estate, Australia's most awarded extra virgin olive oil, grown, harvested, and first cold pressed in northern Victoria. As I mentioned, Nick Davis is going to join us for a chat shortly. And then later in the program, we're going to speak to the CEO of the Claremont Football Club, Warren Parker, who up until the middle of this year was the general manager of football operations at the East Perth Football Club and was there for a number of years. But he got the opportunity to step up and be the CEO of Claremont. And as we know, on Sunday, Claremont and East Perth come together. So we'll speak to Warren Parker about, his career and how he'd be feeling to see some of his old mates from the Royals on the other side of the fence against now Claremont, where he is the CEO. So that's coming up a bit later on. Should be a very interesting chat. And also, we've got the Hello Harry Handcrafted Burgers voucher again to give away. Only real ingredients. 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Fantastic they are. So we'll give that away to somebody that takes the opportunity to get on the text line at 0487 736 736. 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It's 5:09.
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3: Yes, great to have your company. We have got a few commitments from Gloucester Park and also Mandurah Greyhounds tonight, and we'll sprinkle those through the broadcast. As I said, very shortly, Nick Davis is going to join us, the Sydney Swans Premiership player, and that incredible run in 2005 when they broke their drought of 72 years, that is South Melbourne and Sydney, to win the Premiership under Paul Ruse. Similar drought, not as long. Let's hope it's not going to be as long for Fremantle, but it stands at the moment going into the 32nd year. So we'll talk to Nick Davis in just a moment. On the text line, Crazy at Margaret River says, afternoon, Pete. So it sounds like Fremantle's game plan is simple. Let's take on the tackler at all cost this weekend. It won't work. They can't handle the pressure. They'll lose. Plus, why don't we hear anything this time of the year about who the Eagles might be potentially trading or looking to trade in, of course, the trade period? We hear lots of talk about Butters and our Rowan Marshall going to Victorian clubs, but West Coast are never in that conversation. And I wonder why. Cheers, that's Crazy of Margaret River. Interesting, I think Willem Duursma's brother wants out of North Melbourne. But I think there's a couple of clubs that are keen on him. Maybe the Duursma brothers could play at the West Coast Eagles. Have to wait and see how it plays out. All right, 0487 736 736. Let's hope the Dockers get it done, and we've got a bit more excitement heading into a preliminary final the following week. It is the Dockers' final showing here in Perth before hopefully taking on Sydney and then heading to the MCG the following week. All right, we're about to head to Gloucester Park for the opening race of the program. Richard Bell's going to be calling the action for us there. And as I mentioned, we've got a sprinkling of Gloucester Park races and also action, thanks to Ryan Levitsky down at the Mandurah Greyhounds through the course of the program. By the way, the good oil, thanks to Cobram Estate, Australia's most awarded extra virgin olive oil, grown, harvested and first cold pressed in northern Victoria. Let's go to Gloucester Park and bid a very good evening to Richie Bell.
4: Blue skies and the field coming right forward here for the running of race number one. So it's a wide open market on this good surface. It's $4.40 for number eight, First Impression. Field about to come right forward. Spinner of Yarns, number seven, given a chance at $6. Was the last start winner. It was at Northam, had everything in its favour that night when it was able to lead at Northam and get home from Batavia Streamline. Bit harder here. Flag of Rose drawn in one, 50-1 chance. Bomb Poppy for Peter Marsh. We'll get it right tonight. Into the straight they run. Taste of WA returns in October at the Borough of Arge. Green light is on, and they're away and racing, and getting away fast is Viciously Unkind. Atlantis driven hard by Warwick, trying to hold it out, but will sit behind it, I do believe, although it is kicking up Atlantis. Out wider is Axel Rocks, and going through in the centre is Thunder Warrior to be handily placed. Spirit of Yarns got caught very wide. Fireball Friday's underneath at three deep. Flagle raised the inside, and then came Bomb Poppy, who's currently going back to the pegs. Made a swift move there to be three back the inside, but is caught behind Flagle Rose. Spinner of Yarns is fourth last over on the outside of Blind Edition as they run down the back. Blind Edition, who's over on the pegs, about 5 metres to Our First Impression and 6 metres to Be a Lawyer, the stablemate, a Spinner of Yarns. Off the back, 7.9 lead time, first quarter 30.2. Fireball Friday moved up to Atlantis, and then came Axel Rocks racing in third place on the outside. Flagle Rose back on the inside, and Viciously Unkind is racing one out and two back. Around the outside, Spinner of Yarns being put into the race by Hall Jr. Latching onto its back is Our First first impression, and Bomb Poppy is three back. The inside travels well, but has got nowhere to go, and back in the centre, Viciously Unkind. Blind Edition, well back is Thunder Warrior in the middle, and pulling three wide is Be A Lawyer. Out of the straight, 30 seconds after a 30.2, 60.2 the half, and the leader on the inside is Atlantis. From gets away there, going into the back from Fireball Friday, is under a lot of pressure. A lot of these horses not making much impression at the moment. Flying All Rose the inside, Axel Rosk's in the middle, three wide is Spinner of Yarns. Bomb Poppy, it's the one travelling boldly, but has got absolutely nowhere to go, and sweeping around them is Be A Lawyer. Out wide on the tracks, putting in a really good run. Coming off the back straight and trying to get onto its back is Our First Impression. Be A Lawyer has swept around the outside and dashed to the front from Atlantis and Fireball Friday, and then Axel Rock, Spinner of Yarns, Fly Eagle Rose, but Be A Lawyer race clear around the turn, and nothing really making an impression, including Our First Impression, who's out wide. Thunder Warrior gets to the outside, but Be A Lawyer dashed away. It's been a daring ride here, drive by Kyla Madden, clear over Fireball Friday, running up on the outside. Our First Impression might get up and run second, but an easy win to Be A Lawyer, and Be A Lawyer has romped away to win by 15 metres. Our First Impression second, third home was Fireball Friday, and there's Bomb Poppy rushing home when it got into the clear into fourth. Blind Edition made some late ground, Atlanta stopped, and then Spinner of Yarns, Axel Rocks, Thunder Warrior, Viciously Unkind, and Fly Eagle Rose. Last quarter, 29.7 after a 30.3. So they've come home in 60 seconds. Mile rate, 159.2. And Be A Lawyer has swept a victory here.
5: Certainly has. It's won like a fives on pop there. Be A Lawyer, number nine, has bolted clear to win, 750-230. Our First Impression, number eight, 210-3. Fireball Friday will run third at $2.20. Looks like either 11 or 12 there for fourth. We'll confirm that, but no doubt about the first three. 9, 8, 3. Race one there at Gloucester Park. A very easy win to Be A Lawyer.
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8: Okay, welcome back to Sports Day. Nick Davis is coming up. First of all, Gloucester Park Dividends Race 1-9. Be a Lawyer, 7.50, 2.30, 2.10 Our First Impression, 3 Fireball Friday, 2.20, 11 4th, 18.70 Quinella, Exacta 36.20, Trifecta 227.70, First 4, 98.311, $1,316.70.
9: Okay, join us on the text line 0487 736 736. We've actually got him in his car in Sydney, a man that kicked four goals in the final term of a semi-final after they lost in the qualifying final. Talking about Nick Davis. And I think we'll welcome him with this call. Remember this Anthony Hudson's call of that match-winning goal in the dying seconds against the Cats?

0: Davis, thanks for joining us here on Sports Day WA. How many times have you seen that goal, that winning goal against Geelong, and how many times have you heard the call? See, in the last 20 years.
1: 20 years or 20 minutes or 24 hours, I have a lot. And it sort of meant a lot throughout the years, all the different times that I've been able to sort of hear it and see it, and people have come up and mentioned it. So it's something that I'm definitely proud of. And for that group was obviously a special group, and to be able to be a part of that on an individual basis as well was something I'm really proud of.
0: Have you had a 20-year reunion for that 2005 premiership?
1: Yeah, we have. We've had 20, 19, 18, 17, 16. There's no real need to. It's something that is special. And look, I was lucky enough to sort of be a part of special AFL as a player and a coach for a number of years. But there's sort of only one team in 1 year that really gets a reunion, and that's the 2005 team. And we're all still really close. We all still communicate daily with each other on various platforms. So it's something that, look, we're a tight group, but obviously being able to hold the cup up just makes it that bond a little bit stronger.
0: One of the reasons I got you on, because that premiership ended a 72-year drought for South Melbourne Slack. We've got a pretty, a drought happening over here with the Fremantle Footy Club. A lot of people thought that this may be the year, after 32 years, that they may finally win their first premiership. Well, a lot of people thought it went out the window last Thursday. Now, you were in a similar situation to a certain degree. You lost the qualifying final, didn't you? And then you had to go through and win every week after that. Was that taxing on the players?
1: Yes and no. This is a great time of year to be playing footy, and these 4 weeks can be mentally and physically draining, but there's also the excitement part of it as well, and the adrenaline every week that naturally gets you up for the game. And in 2005, we played really well during the regular season. We probably weren't as clear-cut favourites is probably what the Dockers were, given their home and away form throughout the year. And we went over to Subiaco actually and played our hearts out, and lost to West Coast in that qualifying final. And we took some lessons out of it, but we also took confidence that our best footy wasn't, that far away. Probably looking at the Dockers game last week, it probably wasn't their best footy by their own admission. And you've got an opportunity to be able to, you earn the right by finishing in that top four to be able to take your lessons from, that first final and go out and do something about it. Lucky enough, they don't have to leave Perth this week. What they did for the home and away round was clearly good enough. And they've got great coaches, they've got great players over there. And what we probably did in 2005 after that first finals loss is, we were pretty shattered, and I could imagine that the Dockers boys would have been pretty disappointed with their performance as well. But I still remember Rizzi come charging through the door at Subiaco Oval, and he was furious is not the right word, but he was not happy, and we were like, oh geez, we played our hearts out here, like, I don't know why the boss is not happy. But when he got us into the room, boys, all that should tell you is that your best footy is good enough, and if you play like that for three more games, you'll win the premiership. And it instilled such a great belief into us, and we didn't worry about events from that game. We knew that the trend over the season, that our footy was good enough. And I think that's an important message for the Dockers players and coaches, is don't get caught up in the events of last week and last Thursday night. Look at the trends over the season. why you were good enough, and then implement that for 3 more weeks, and you'll get to where you want to get to.
0: It's interesting, in that second semi-final, you were basically gone. You looked like being ousted in straight sets. You only kicked 3 goals until three-quarter time. Geelong led by 3 goals at that stage, and of course then you kicked 4 goals, courtesy of one Nick Davis, to win in the end by 3 points. Do you remember the feeling at the end of that game? Did you feel almost that you were invincible for the next 2 weeks?
1: Yeah, we probably felt like we didn't realise probably at that stage that Geelong side, they were 2 or 3 years away from winning their first premiership in a period, and the names that are in that Geelong side have played, been great to the game, playing and coaching it. It was probably one of those ones where we're like, oh yep, we got through that one. I mean, we didn't play our best, obviously, against Geelong. We're able to get through and win. And we knew then that we were 4 quarters away from being where we wanted to get to. And really breaking down the final series into games and quarters and not looking far ahead to that ultimately that last game at the MCG where everyone wants to get to is what we really did. We obviously and personally enjoyed the Geelong game, but then we knew we were 4 quarters away from where we wanted to get to, and we were extremely confident that if we got to that grand final, that our style of footy and our best game was going to get it done. And then we had St Kilda, who were probably, everyone talks about the West Coast and Swans rivalry through that time, but that St Kilda side, they were a really good side, and we had to be our best in the prelim.
0: It's interesting when you look at the Sydney Swans last week, there was some information that came through. I'd like to get your thoughts on it. The fewest handballs in a game this year. We thought the Fremantle Dockers just handballed far too much and turned it over far too much. The highest kick to handball ratio in a game this year. So the Swans were more hell-bent on kicking the darn footy rather than handballing it, which I think was the downfall for Fremantle last week.
1: It was a tweak from Dean Cox, who is obviously was a part of a lot of my stories through 05 and 06 as a competitor. But what I was really impressed with, the side that they picked, you take away high possession players out of that side, three of the five who are omitted are really high possession players. So they're like, all right, well, let's win the territory battle and let's make it a foot race against Brisbane. They kept the ball in motion. Anything from a stoppage was always, on the move. They didn't allow Brisbane to play for better or worse, a soccer style, possessing the ball. And they really coached to the team that they picked. And they also coached to final footy. And it's always something that interests me throughout the year. And maybe it was Adelaide a little bit last year too, that you get a side that, the footy stacks up in home and away games, but as soon as the pressure goes up in finals, you need to just be able to understand that the game is a little bit different and make some different choices with some of your possession.
0: Who's the most important person in a team when you get beaten the way Fremantle got beaten in week one, the way you got beaten in week one of the 2005 campaign? Is it the captain? Is it the players as an individual? Is there a group leader in there who says, come on, boys, we're better than that, and all of a sudden things start to come together for the second game?
1: Yeah, I think it's definitely your captain, and you sort of, you can have mixed feelings coming out of that first final, because some of the group probably played to their A game, some of them probably didn't play to their A game, and everyone's coming out of that game, ultimately the team loses, but some players played okay, some people probably didn't play their best, and it's just sort of galvanising the group again and going, listen boys, we don't have to look outside of anything that we've done in the home and away season, we just need to get back to what we do well, understand the game, and probably set the tone a little bit as well. I thought when watching that game last week, I thought the Hawthorn were able to set the tone with their physicality, which didn't allow the Dockers to set the tone with their possession and their skill. And it's similar to what the Swans did to Brisbane. So in the finals game, and I definitely wasn't generally the one to set the tone physically, but someone's going to have to stand up there for the Dockers over this week at training, physically set a tone with their energy as well, and then come out and do it again when they play against the Geelong Cats. Because look, in finals footy, there is a minimum amount of physicality you can put out, and you've got to be able to set the tone with it. You've got to set that energy, and then the rest of the game can come off that. So I'll be looking for their captain and their leaders to be able to come out and physically set their mark on the game early.
0: So the way you're saying, and everybody has been certainly complimentary and they revere him, the players, Alex Pearce has got an important role this week leading into that game here on Friday night against Geelong, because he is the out-and-out leader of that group of players.
1: Yeah, he does, and I think it's him. Look, he's a strong player, and he's a great leader. I've admired him from across the country and how he goes about it. It's him understanding who in the group, who to sort of push the buttons on physically. I know the big fella down the front, Vossi, he's one you don't have to push the button too hard on to get him physically into the game. But you just sort of need, and John Longmire used to talk about this part of me all the time, is you just need bodies flying at the start of it. You just need to show an intent that you're here to play finals footy. And yeah, I'd be looking for that from the Dockers before they try and pick up what they did tactically in the first game with the footy. It's just set a physical intent. And I think Alex Pearce is one that can do that with his spoiling. But then also, as I said, pushing the button for the right people in the squad that are physical players, and not asking people to go out of their comfort zone, but the people that are physical, then you need to stand up and be physical for us.
0: Do you think the Dockers can beat Geelong?
1: Yeah, they can. They need a Paul Roos to walk through the door and say, "Boys, your best footy will win the premiership for you." It's not that easy. You need to be able to do it. But yeah, they can. Look, they can definitely do that. And then they get to come get rid of Geelong this week if they're good enough, and then they get to come to Sydney and take on the Swans. So I think they need to be excited by the challenge. Did it go the way that they wanted to? No, it didn't. But they just need to control what they can control. They go out, you beat Geelong, then you come and beat Sydney, and then you get yourself into a grand final. So control the controllables, all the old stuff that people say, but finals footy is that. They can't look any further than, I believe, the first 20 minutes of the game against Geelong. It's the most important of their season.
0: Fantastic. Okay, as we let you go, there's two scripts here regarding your match-winning goal against Geelong in that semi-final. Which one do you prefer? Siren could go any second. Swans need a goal. Nick Davis. I don't believe it. I see it, but I don't believe it. Class with a capital C. Four goals from Nick Davis. He has single-handedly sent them into preliminary final. Or this one. Final play of the season. Ball at the top of the goal square. Nick Davis. Davis has done it for Sydney. It's grand larceny. It's highway robbery. It's Ronnie Biggs. It's Ned Kelly. It's the greatest thieving effort you'll ever see. Which one?
1: It's like asking me to split favourite children. The late, great Quentin Grybus with the second one.
0: Yes, I agree.
1: It's definitely... look, Hutto's was so great because he's such a passionate Geelong supporter. And that's sort of the one that everyone knows because a lot of the replay off the television. But the Quentin Grybus call, if anyone hasn't heard it with the vision, really honoured to have him call that game. And obviously passed away too soon with Rex Hutt and Gary Lyon on there too. It's definitely a favourite. So, it's hard to split, but, Clinton's one was very good.
0: Yeah, good on you, mate. Thanks for joining us after playing at the Lakes Golf Course today. You're an outstanding golfer, I believe. You're certainly the best golfer with your teammates in that 2005 Premiership. And I reckon you could almost go on the pro tour. Don't worry about that. You were telling me off air just what your handicap is, which is quite incredible. You are an outstanding golfer. Thanks for your time, mate. I really appreciate it. And we'll keep in touch.
1: No worries, mate. Thanks, and good luck to the Dockers boys over there. I hope they go well.
2: Ball at the top of the goal square. Oh. Nick Davis.
0: Clinton Gribus' call, and at the top of the interview we featured Anthony Hudson's call. Which one gets the hairs on the back of your neck up the most? Love to hear from you. 0487 736 736. 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And we're here for Kia's Turbo Hybrid range now.

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0: The cameraman is wrong. So it's 3 from 5, 158-1, unless it was just the cameraman had a frozen camera maybe, or his hands became numb and couldn't move on to the winning horse. But it's 3-5-4, 158-1, 158-1, 3-5-4 and 6, last quarter 30.1, before that 29.7. So
1: 3-5-4 and 6, 3-5-4 and 6, Big Boz holds on just 340-140. Number 5, Visiting Hours, $3.80. And 4, Lursey, runs in third at $3.30.
2: Good on you, Alec. Thanks for that. Let's go to Chris Scott, the coach of the Geelong Football Club, as he analyses Fremantle ahead of the big game on Friday. And this is what he had to say on whether Geelong need a different structure to handle Fremantle's tall forwards. This is what he had to say.
3: Yeah, it does. We've always been a horses for courses selection panel. But there are multiple ways of thinking about it. I think the short answer to that is he's absolutely in the frame as he was last week. Like, in a way, it's a little bit strange that he wasn't in our team last week. I completely acknowledge that. He's been a really important player for us. And I'm confident that he will be, you know, as soon as this week. But a bit to work through before we actually make that decision. But very obvious to us already that he'll be on the plane.
2: Also, regarding the two important players that they're talking about, Max Holmes and Jeremy Cameron, he said this on 360 last night on whether they will come up and what role they are likely to play for the Cats against the Dockers.
3: Yeah, so I wasn't even aware of it. So the medical staff weren't worried about it, but he just said he kicked the ground. And if anything, it was a good test for him. I think the two guys that we played that are a little bit underdone, Cameron and Holmes, got through really well. And you know, there is an element. This is going to sound, hopefully this doesn't sound arrogant. It's not like we were getting match practice into them in a final, but we genuinely thought, based on their preparation, that if we could get through this game and they could get some game time, they'd be better placed for next week. And, you know, without getting ahead of ourselves, that's the way it's shaping.
4: And so he wasn't on the track today, but what is it, Monday, and you play Friday night and there's travel in there somewhere?
3: Yeah, we let the media in to see the sessions that don't matter. So I like it when people draw conclusions from our training sessions.
5: I know he's a talking point, Jeremy, that is, but he's clearly got awareness and everything else. He's not 100%. Well, if he is, then he looked like he was playing a bit differently.
3: He's playing differently, but again, there's a plan there that
5: I'm sure
3: not really at liberty to explain to, in particular, Fremantle and other potential opponents. Look, he hasn't been perfect during the year, but you know, in a perverse way, the time that he missed with the shoulder, and that's all fine. He was running really quickly after that surgery, and the shoulder's in good shape. It probably has put him in a position where he is better now than he would have been if he played all the way through.
5: Physically?
3: Yeah, physically, but maybe mentally as well. I mean, playing through adversity is something that most AFL players, or every AFL player, will have to go through at some stage. And this has been a sort of period for him, but I remember there were a few questions early in the year. I can't remember exactly when it was. I think it was pre our Bulldogs game. He had a couple of quiet ones. I think he kicked 10 that week. He has that capacity. Yeah. It's not, we're not sitting here thinking we're just going to nurse him through. Maybe we've done that a little bit the last 2 weeks. He's playing a slightly different position. But we're pretty confident that he's building.
2: Mm. Yeah, I like listening to Chris Scott. You know, some people have their opinion on the Geelong coach, but he's a seasoned, hard professional, and he has done wonderful things at the Cats, and he'll be certainly testing. I think the players will test the Fremantle players, and there'll be a lot of tactics employed in the coach's box to see which coach can outsmart the other, Chris Scott or Justin Longmuir. It should be a fascinating contest. It is sold out, as we mentioned last night. It's sold out even quicker, I think, than the qualifying final, because we know this is the final time that the Fremantle Dockers fans will see them on home terra firma before they hopefully travel to Sydney next weekend and then on down to Melbourne the weekend after that. All right, we've got a commitment. Warren Parker, the CEO of the Clermont Footy Club, is going to join us shortly. But we've got our first race from Mandurah coming up. Ryan Levitsky is your broadcaster. I think we may be

0: ready to go there now. Let's go to Ryan Levitsky. Race one at Mandurah.
1: And number eight, Fearless Blaze, 480. Arriving at the boxes, hammering $1.95 for Shane Beard, a son of Hooked on Scotch out of Little Grove. Last start chased home Global Chat and ran 17.48. Arana Jasper's been placed in two of seven. And Fearless Blaze has had one start for a fourth for Trevor Augustin. At the start, 10 races here tonight. Tomorrow, we've got 12 at Cannington. First race at 6.30. The first of nine here on Thursday at 5.48. 12 races here Friday night. The first race at 6.42. And the first of eight at Cannington on Saturday at 6.52. Race three, the feature there, the Spring Gift. Gideon Minnelli's drawn box eight. Moving in, Aussie Collins, Arana Jasper, Like Lava, Fly With Embers, Hammering, Miss Alinta, and from box eight, Fearless Blaze. Favourite box two, All In. Free entry, Tab Touch Park, Country Maiden. Racing, flying out, Fearless Blaze, cut left and led easily over Aussie Collins, Arana Jasper, Hammering, Miss Alinta, and then Fly With Embers. Leader is Fearless Blaze, running deep, Aussie Collins, Arana Jasper makes ground. Leader, Fearless Blaze, Arana Jasper's challenging, but Fearless Blaze over Arana Jasper, Hammering, Aussie Collins, Miss Alinta, Fly With Embers, Like Lava, 17.54. Number eight, Fearless Blaze, all the way for Trevor Augustin at Parklands, a son of Tommy Shelby out of Ness's Yamsden, and he wins at his second start.
2: Eight wins, and that is Fearless Blaze, $624, $160, Arana Jasper. Hammering runs third, no third dividend, and one will be in fourth, but number eight scores there. In fact, I'll just update that. It's updated that as the dogs have gone past the post. So new dividends, in fact. Fearless Blaze is now returning 440 to 10. Arana Jasper 190. And Hammering no third dividend. A late change there as they pass the post, which can happen, unfortunately. Gloucester Park race number two, those dividends. Big Boss 340, 140, 380 visiting hours. 330 Lursey, 6-4th. Quinella 40-90. Exacta 47-70. Trifecta 499-40. First four, 3546. $1,958.69 and $3.44.40. And Mandurah quickly, the Quinella 950, Exacta 8, Trifecta 31.80, first four, 8321, 190, 140.
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0: Yes, it is Sports Day WA. 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Warren Parker now joins us, the CEO of the Claremont Football Club. Thanks for joining us, Warren.
18: Hi, Peter. Thanks for having me, mate. Appreciate it.
0: Mate, it's going to be a very interesting day for you on Sunday. We'll come back to that in just a moment. But I believe you were born and bred in your early years around the Busso area, which was East Perth heartland all those years ago.
18: Yeah, no, that's right. I was born in Busselton, so I grew up down that way and lived there for most of my junior life and moved up to Perth in my 20s and, yeah, from there... moved into football, etc. So, no, it started back in East Perth heartland and, was very firmly a Royal supporter when I was a kid growing up, that's for sure.
0: Was your first job at Claremont, because I know you're involved in talent development and looking at young talent, was that your first football job at Claremont or did you have one before that?
18: No, correct. So I did a TAFE course in sports development in 2011 and from there I put out, you know, the feelers to try and get involved in football and basketball as well. I was a big basketball fan at the time too, so trying to go through that pathway. But no, after going through different clubs, it was Claremont that I came and knocked on the door of, and Darcy Coffey, who was the talent manager at the time, and Dean Horsington looking after senior footy, and then Todd Shimmin, the CEO. I managed to get a role here at the time, rolling footballs in schools and, you know, teaching American interns over at UWA how to kick a footy and doing those little things that you do when you get involved. And that slowly progressed into bigger roles within talent, et cetera. And, yeah, it's been a good 7 years of my career developing here at Claremont, which was great.
0: Did you enjoy that, playing a key role in identifying and developing elite players?
18: Yeah, loved it. And to be fair, it's probably the more rewarding part of your job when you're involved in footy, and particularly in a footy department. And, you know, you work with kids from the age of 14, you develop bonds with the players and their parents and families, and you see them come through. And that's one of the pleasing things about, you know, both watching Claremont from afar and being back here now. A lot of those guys that are, you know, turning 30 and their late 20s that have established long league careers, these are kids that I saw come through at 14 years old, and, you know, I've had a long relationship with their parents, etc. So, yeah, really pleasing to play a good, you know, part in their development, both on and off the field. And, yeah, as I say, on field, there's plenty of guys that have gone on to great careers and established themselves as good people in the community as well. So really pleasing to have played a part in their development, whether it be big or small. Really rewarding part of the role, that's for sure.
0: Yeah, and when you look at the Claremont regional landscape, it's around our Albany, around that great southern area and up in the Kimberley. Can you identify, maybe for those people listening in, some of the footballers you came across in your time as in that role of talent development?
18: Yeah, well, Kimberley was an interesting one, and you know, we've put a lot of effort and resource into trying to bring players down from the Kimberley, but it's such a long way away, and so hard to get people from the community, you know, down to Perth and staying long term. So it's always a challenge. But certainly, guys like Sam Seaton was coming through in my early days, and did some work obviously before he went over to Carlton and then came back at West Coast. Jason Carter at the time got into Fremantle, Liam Henry and the likes, Izzy Butters, and those kids were on this for a little while. So it was great to see some of those kids come through and play, and certainly at Colts level, a lot of them got opportunities, but some go on and some don't. And then from the great southern, you know, Declan Mountford still plugging away here and playing some good football. Got a good relationship with Declan, and he came through the early years of the pathway. Many other players as well. I'll miss a few out here, but certainly watching Kieran Gowdy and Callum DeLacy and, you know, Anthony Davis and guys like that that are, you know, there's strong representations from our Great Southern, both, you know, the IFA and the Great Southern Footy League. They've established well, and, yeah, certainly the Great Southern Storms played a massive part in their development, but also coming through the Claremont Football Club was good to be part of their journey. And see them still playing some great footy now.
0: And then, of course, you ended up at East Perth. You got a role there under Dean Turner, the CEO of the East Perth Football Club at the time, General Manager of Senior Football Operations, I think it was your role. So it was a bit different to what you were doing at Claremont. What attracted you to that role?
18: A bit of career progression in one sense. At the time, I'd been talent managing for 7 years, always progressive in terms of my own career and trying to be the best that I can. And I felt I'd done a good apprenticeship under really good tutelage here at the club. And Darcy Coffey moved into the CEO role from footy managing, and Kepler Bradley moved into the footy manager role, which he's still doing now. So that pathway for me was always going to be at another club. And, you know, thankfully, East Perth had an opportunity, and I was certainly encouraged to go down that path. And, yeah, they saw something in me at the time, and certainly to Dean's credit, they gave me an opportunity as a young guy who was pretty raw in a senior sense to come in and have a go at a football club that was, you know, rebuilding and re-establishing itself in a competition after alignment, which, was some tough years early, and certainly learned a lot very quickly, had to hit the ground running, but through the tutelage of, you know, Dean Turner, who I learned a hell of a lot from in terms of the way that he operates, and, some other guys down there at the time. It was a great little apprenticeship for me into that, and, yeah, good to get some success at the back end of it, that's for sure.
0: Yeah, General Manager of Senior Football Operations at East Perth, and they got to the last two grand finals but couldn't win against Peel and South Fremantle last year. And here we are now, and you've gone back to Claremont as the Chief Executive Officer of the Tigers, the senior position there, and it's East Perth and Claremont on Sunday for the right to get to a grand final. It's incredible how these so-called two paths that you've been on have come together on Sunday.
18: Yeah, you couldn't have scripted it, could you? The one thing I'll say is thank goodness it's not in a grand final at this stage. I'm not sure myself or my family could be dealing with that as well as people on either side, but a prelim's just as important. Obviously, it's, you know, do or die. You go through or you go home. So it's, very fitting. I think when the move came up in you know, May, when I managed to get the role over here and, you know, certainly left East Perth with no bad blood, and I got some great relationships with people over there, and really proud of the efforts that we put in to get that club to where they're at now. You know, coming across, you look at the calendar and go, at what stage might we meet paths in a time like this? And, yeah, it's a prelim final. So No, very fitting. And again, you know, Ross McQueen, the coach over there, who I've had a long time in football with as well. He's a life member here at the Claremont Football Club. So, you know, it just seems to be that these two clubs are intertwined, you know, 96 grand finals and just all these different parts along history. The last 3 or 4 years, we've had some amazing finals, you know, campaigns against each other. Last year, we played 3 games in 4 weeks against each other. It's just a, it seems to be entwined at the moment, and it's just fitting that it comes together on a prelim final here at Revo on the weekend.
0: You mentioned that 96 grand final. That was one of my greatest heartaches, let me tell you, Warren. I was calling that game, and it was just one of the great grand finals in 96. If Scott Loving had taken that mark in the goal square, East Perth might have beaten Claremont on that occasion. But saying that, you've been at both clubs now, East Perth and Claremont. Are they similar or are they dissimilar in some ways?
18: Oh, so vastly different in a lot of ways, but at its core, Waffle footy clubs are built around people that are passionate about their club and their tribal, and they are just unwavering in the way that they support their footy clubs and love them. And in that sense, both East Perth and Claremont have great similarities. They're all good people. We've got great bases of volunteers and people that want to be involved. The people in the four walls are all here just trying to be the best versions of themselves to leave the footy club in a better place when they're here. And essentially, I think that'd be across the board. But, you know, fundamentally, you know, Claremont, Western suburbs, we're a little bit different in this zone as opposed to an East Perth who, you know, have that blue-collar mentality and a big following, et cetera, and that sleeping giant of the Waffle. So two very different clubs fundamentally, but so many similarities as well in terms of just good people that want to see the best for their football club.
0: Yeah, very much so. So how do you see the game on Sunday? I think it'll be an absolute beauty. East Perth, I spoke to Christian Amajuri last night. They are a bit busted up, but I tell you what, they've got a big heart, and they'll bring that big heart to Claremont on Sunday.
18: No, that's right. And again, you know, not to take any credit, but myself and Ross and the whole crew over there, James Sansaloni, Dean Turner beforehand, built a lot of depth in terms of the kids coming through and winning a reserves flag last year. And, you know, as much as there's some injuries there, injuries present opportunities for young guys to come through and earn their stripes. And from watching from afar now, there's been some guys that have popped in there and haven't looked out of place. So I think they'll pop in really confident with whatever the injuries or suspensions that might come out of this week. They're going to have guys that are ready to go and they'll put their best foot forward. For us, you know, we weren't too bad last week against Peel. We had some real moments where, you know, we were able to get on top and show some dominance and show what we can do. But Peel were a pretty slick outfit as well. So we went down, but we're still confident. And I wouldn't say we're licking our wounds. I think we're ready to go for the fight this weekend. And I'd anticipate, you know, you look at finals across the board and how tight they've been. I don't think any team's going to get a massive advantage this weekend. I think it's going to be a great game of footy.
0: I agree, and you've got two great coaches. I respect Ashley Prescott. He's a wonderful coach and a wonderful human being, and likewise with Ross McQueen as well. Finally, because it's been an issue that I've brought up a few times, what do you think about the 1:10 start for the grand final that's followed by the Colts? I spoke to Peter Christie about it last week. What are your thoughts on it? For me, I can't believe that the league grand final now, in some ways, is given away to the Colts grand final as the final game on grand final day.
18: Yeah, it's a really interesting conversation and debate. For me, and I was talking to the Waffle about this once Freo lost last week and the chance of them having a home prelim was no longer on the table, and you look at Optus on a Saturday night, I just think a Saturday night would be amazing for our competition. And we used to have grand finals on a long weekend, so at least the Sunday you could play and the Monday you don't have to back up and go to work, and it gives a little bit more accessibility and things like that as well. We don't have that luxury anymore. So the Sunday afternoon, it's an interesting one. I think we need to change some things up and trial new things, whether this was the right year for it, whether this is the right one. You know, the numbers will tell and we'll see what it looks like. It's certainly going to be a bit less traditional, but I do think moving forward in the Waffle, we're going to see some things like this happen more often because, you know, the numbers will dictate that things are getting harder and the crowds aren't swelling. So we've got to change some things up, and whether it's accessibility or whether it's just the relevance of the competition or where we're at, we've got to keep trying things. So I applaud that. But whether it's the right model or not, time will tell. We'll see what happens.
0: Good on you. Thanks for joining us, Warren Parker. Good luck on Sunday. And whoever gets through to the grand final, whether it be Claremont or East Perth, will you support one of those two sides against Peel?
18: I'll get aggregated on this one. I have to be careful. When the Tigers win this weekend, Peter, I will be very happily up in the stands watching our boys compete against Peel again and getting over the top.
0: Good on you, mate.
18: I'm looking forward to it, mate. It should be a great contest. And again, the best team will win, and I can't wait for it.
0: Yeah, well spoken, mate. I must admit, I still agree with my comments that I made to you a couple of weeks ago when I saw you wearing that Claremont tie. I reckon, and Michelle would agree, that you look better in black and blue tie. But anyway, that's another story. Thanks for joining us, mate, and congratulations on certainly being the CEO of the Claremont Footy Club. And here's to a great game of footy on Sunday. Thanks for your time.
18: Appreciate it, Peter. Talk soon, mate. All the best.
0: Warren Parker joining us, the CEO of Claremont, doing a fantastic job. We wish him the best of luck. As you mentioned, he just took over in May, and I'm sure he's going to be there for many years to come. And it is a very proud club, and it should be a great game of footy. Get along. It gets underway. I think it's 2:10 or 2:30, but just check your local guides, as they say, and look forward to being down there. I think it's going to be a terrific game. And the forecast is maybe a couple of showers around, but for the most part, I think it should be okay if you're heading down there. All right, let's go now to Ryan Levitsky. We're about to have race two of the Mandurah Dogs program tonight. Ryan?
1: For Shane Williams, drawn the inside, kept safe here at $3.70. And she's the only first starter in the field. The favourite is Rock on Tommy for Lewis Clay, drawn the two. Three starts at Cannington, has been well beaten at all of them. Hasn't shown much early speed either. And number three, Global Secret, was placed on August 25, beaten 12 lengths on that occasion though, and she was unplaced at her other four starts. They're behind the boxes, race two. Rock on Tommy, the favourite, drawn the two for Lewis Clay. Dodgy Rock gains a run out of box seven. Liquid Desire's been missing the kick. He's drawn the pink. Flow Deluxe ran a decent second here 2 weeks ago for Eric Campana. Found bother last week. They're moving in well. Race two out of Mandurah. Evens go forward. Rock on Tommy, Manadu's Girl, Flow Deluxe and Liquid Desire. They're all in. Tyres and More Mandurah Provincial Maiden, 400 metres the distance. Here is the lure. Racing away swiftly, Rock on Tommy's looking for the front, joined by Global Secret, Jump on Knots, Dodgy Rock fourth, very wide, Liquid Desire pushing on strongly, In Trouble Must Be Rich, then Flow Deluxe, Manadu's Girl, Rock on Tommy the leader, Global Secret's a length away, then Jump on Knots, Liquid Desire, but Rock on Tommy boots away, and Rock on Tommy dashed away the last little bit, won by 6.5 in the end over Global Secret, Liquid Desire, fourth, Jump on Knots, and then Flow Deluxe, Dodgy Rock, Manadu's Girl, Must Be Rich, 22.55. Well, the switch to Mandurah has paid off. He's begun well, Rock on Tommy, held his spot, and then his last 50 metres was very, very strong. Maybe the others were dropping away a bit as well, but...
2: Okay, there we go. 2-3-8-1 at Mandurah. Big win to Rock on Tommy. 360-130. Defeats three, Global Secret. Running second, 220. And third, number eight. That is Liquid Desire, $1.60.
0: Okay, thanks, Alex. Shortly we'll be going to Gloucester Park for race three. Richie Bell will be there. We'll go there in a couple of minutes. Just letting you know that the... WNBL season's not far away, actually. It's fast approaching. And the Perth Lynx fans, they've got unfinished business to do after failing at the final hurdle last season. Get your membership at perthlynx.wnbl.com.au. That's perthlynx.wnbl.com.au. 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Before we go to Gloucester Park, again, we'll just repeat what's happening with the Fremantle Football Club. Sean Darcy will undergo a test to see if he's fully fit and available for selection for the match against Geelong on Friday night. Brennan Cox won't be available. He's done. Brandon Walker, who rolled his ankle in the third term of the Dockers qualifying final loss, and sat out the final term with the joint wrapped in ice. But just along with the coach says he's still a chance to feature in Friday's elimination game. And the club officially today listed him as a test in a bid to give him until the last minute to see if he can get up. But as I said, Ruckman Sean Darcy has also been listed as a test as he pushes to earn a recall from the WAFL. All right, on the other side of the break, we'll also bring you news regarding what's happened with Tom Liberatore. He's pulled the pin. He has decided to retire. The second generation Liberatore, of course, his father was a Brownlow medalist and one of those nuggety players. But now generation two has decided at the 34 years of age, I think he is, he's decided to maybe that's enough. I don't think he was going to be offered another contract anyway. So Tom has decided to retire. We'll hear from him in just a moment. Let's go to Gloucester Park. Here's Richie.
19: Music. Music, please. Cut the music. We've got a race. There we go. Oh, it continues. They move off for a start for the running of race number three. Music. Hello. Okay. Into the straight. Racing away very fast into the future is going to win lead easily from DJ's Big Boy. Going the third and screaming up there is Sousa with Sierra on the outside, and back on the inside is Make It Happen as they leave the home straight and go past the Birdcage. And Sousa with Sierra has raced to the front now as Kyla Madden looks for a double and scooted clear. Out in fifth place without cover at the moment is State My Case, but some 25 metres away from the leader. 5 metres to Soundwave, who duck back to the inside, covered by I'm Rock and Rod on the outside, and 5 metres to Sugar Street. And Blue Blazer is back last past Tap Touch. And they're about to work off the back straight and go through the first quarter. And Salsa with Sierra, 29.2, leads away by 2 metres. On the outside is DJ's Big Boy. Racing behind the leader is Into the Future. And State My Case is one out and one back. And then down on the inside, bailed away is Make It Happen, three back. Soundway's behind it. And up on the outside is I'm Rock and Rod, who's one out and two back. Sugar Street's on its back. And Blue Blazer is last. Down the straight, just over one to go after a 29.2. South of Sierra leading by 2 metres. Two DJ's Big Boy. Into the Future's travelling really well, but needs some daylight. State My Case 1-1. Driver has a look around, sees I'm Rock and Rod moving up 3-1, and Sugar Street on its back. Soundwave has gone through in the middle. Make It Happen the inside, and back last is Blue Blazer getting to the outside. They slowed down to 31.1. Nice breather for the leader. South of Sierra leads by 2 metres to DJ's Big Boy. No run Into the Future. Moving up, I'm Rock and Rod out 3-1 as they work down the back. On its back is Sugar Street, and back in the center is State My Case. Make It Happen, Soundwave, Blue Blazers out wide, about to come off the back. Salsa with Sierra leads by 2 metres in 29 seconds. Into the Future can't go get out at the moment. DJ's Big Boy sticking on. I'm Rock and Rod three deep. Here's Sugar Street now letting go four deep, and Blue Blazers on its back as well as a corner. Salsa with Sierra in front, no run Into the Future. Down the outside is Sugar Street, still running home gamely. Here's Sugar Street coming with a big run out wide, has raced up to Salsa with Sierra. Sugar Street putting the nose in front, drawing clear in the Patberg colours, and Sugar Street races home to win it well. Second photo, Salsa with Sierra, maybe a nose to DJ's Big Boy, and for fourth, wide out is Blue Blazer. Into the Future, the inside, I'm Rock and Rod, the setter from State My Case, and Make It Happen and Soundwave. Last quarter, 29, home 58. Sugar Street has finished boldly down the outside. Not a horse that gets to the line necessarily. Can get the head up a little bit. Got the shadow roll there. You can see even on the line, it's having a look at one of the Padbergs with its head switched to one side. Johnny was screaming at home down there. I could hear it up here. Wrong spot. I'm 50 metres before the line, believe it or not. 8.25 and 6, 157.5.
2: 8.25 and 6 there at Gloucester Park. Number 8, Twin Sugar Street, $4, $2. Number 2, DJ's Big Boy, $4.80 and $5. Salsa with Sierra, $1.60. Quickly, those exotics, Mandra on 2.381. Quinella, $12.60. 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First four, 2.381, 2.57.30. 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
1: Sports Day on a Tuesday night. 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If you just tuned in, maybe driving home after a busy day at work and you want to find out what's happened, particularly in AFL news, we can tell you that Brisbane star Zach Bailey has penned a monster eight-year extension, knocking back a mega deal from Adelaide. The 26-year-old has recommitted to the Lions for life now after that deal. Yep, for life. Incredible 8 years, and it'll run through until 2034. A huge coup for Chris Fagan's side. Now, the free agent was weighing up strong interest from the Crows on a more lucrative deal, with reports that the Crows offered something like 7 years worth around $10 million. So there you go. St Kilda's confirmed Rowan Marshall has requested a trade. He wants out. The 30-year-old ruck has not nominated a preferred destination, but it appears that Geelong, that's where he wanted to go last year, loom large. after he tried to get to the Cattery last year ahead of Tom De Koning's arrival at St Kilda. And one of the most iconic dogs of the modern era has called it quits. We're talking about Libba, Tom Liberatore, the left-footed midfielder who only ever did things his way. Today told teammates he's retiring.
10: G'day everyone. I just want to say to all the members that have supported the club over the last 16 years and beyond, I just want to say thank you. You've been nothing but inspirational, showing up every week, good, bad or otherwise. We played a game for you, and without you we wouldn't be here. So thanks for the support, and I'll still be around, but I'll be sitting in the stands with you next year. Go Dogs.
1: There you go, Tom Liberatore. He amassed 268 games for the club. He supported as a kid because of his dad, naturally, who, as we mentioned, was a Brownlow medalist. He finished on the podium in 7 best and fairest awards. It's understood the 34-year-old made his decision across the weekend to hang up the boots following a string of discussions and knee injuries, or should say concussions, knee injuries and discussions, which allowed him to play just 10 senior games in 2026. All right, our final commitment comes up shortly. It is in Mandurah, and it's race 3 on the program there from Ryan Levitsky. You can join us anytime on the text line 0487 736 736. We've also got the latest sports headlines coming up on the other side of the break, if you haven't heard. We've got Todd Greenberg, the CEO of Cricket Australia. He conducted a press conference today because the BBL is officially being privatised. We'll talk more about that after this. Let's go to Mandurah.
11: Little Skittles, $1.65. Mako Max, $2.25. Little Skittles, mustered brilliantly, ran a 6.29 first sectional. A daughter of Bernardo out of the brilliant sprinter Star Book, trained by Jamie Marsh, is the favourite. Mako Max, his first section was terrific as well, 6.33, and overall ran a length quicker than Little Skittles. He's at 2.25, but has drawn on the outside of Little Skittles. They're going behind the boxes. And on the third line of betting, Bella's Star for David Magistro, beaten 5.25 by Mako Max last week. She's at 13. And the rest, $31 and higher, headed by Simply Lovely, who has raced well here with 4 seconds from her 6 starts. They're moving in. Brax the Beast, Bella's Star, Simply Lovely, Little Skittles, Yundurup Trick, Tequila Twist, Miss Cherry Pie and Mako Max. They're all in. Green light flashing, race 3. Favourites drawn 7 and 8. Racing, flying out, Bella's Star leads over Simply Lovely, Little Skittles, Mako Max winds up out deep, and then Tequila Twist, Brax the Beast, Yundurup Trick and Miss Cherry Pie. Bella's Star by 3, Mako Max, Little Skittles isn't travelling well, and then Simply Lovely, Yundurup Trick, Bella's Star the leader, 2 ahead of Mako Max, Bella's Star travels well, Bella's Star over Mako Max, Yundurup Trick flashed home, 4th Little Skittles, ahead of Tequila Twist, Miss Cherry Pie, Simply Lovely and Brax the Beast, 22.81. Bella's Star, David Magistro. Brandon Magistro, the owner.
12: 3.82 and 7 there at Mandurah. 3.82 and 7. Bella's Star, $22.50, $3. Defeats number 8, Mako Max, $104. And third number 2, Yundurup Trick at $4.
1: Good on you, Alex. 0487 736 736. Of course, if you didn't hear all the program, a couple of feature interviews tonight. We spoke to Nick Davis, who kicked those 4 goals, if you recall, in that semi-final, that sudden death semi-final for the Sydney Swans against Geelong back in 2005. The reason we spoke to Nick is because the Fremantle Dockers are in a similar position. Firstly, because they lost the qualifying final and now they're in a sudden death situation for the rest of the campaign. And the other thing is that it broke a drought of 72 years for South Melbourne and Sydney as far as a premiership concerned. And we know the Dockers are in their 32nd year. And how he handled it as a player, how the squad handled it collectively, the coaching staff and all the permutations and combinations when it comes to winning a premiership as they did in 2005 against the West Coast Eagles. So Nick Davis, and also we spoke to Warren Parker, the CEO of the Claremont Football Club, who spent a number of years before taking on the role of CEO of Claremont at the East Perth Football Club. And it's those two clubs that come together for the preliminary final. The winner then earns the right to challenge Peel Thunder for the Waffle Premiership the following weekend. Of course, SENWA will call that game on Sunday afternoon, so looking forward to that. It's 20 minutes to 7. 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
9: Breakfast with Gary and Tim. 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
13: Carlton, one of the more extraordinary seasons put together for a long, long time. Half full or half empty?
14: Oh, half full for me.
13: Half full?
14: Yeah, it has to be half full after what they were able to do under Josh Fraser. 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
13: I'm half.
14: You're half-half. 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You've got to be one or the other.
13: Butters comes in, I'm half full.
14: If you put him in the midfield alongside Bont and Richards, Darcy comes back into that side. You've still got Norton, Dale and O'Donnell. 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

0: is available now. And don't forget Baron O'Day, because the little things are everything. Don't miss out on those little moments because, as we mentioned, those little things are everything. Sports Day, WA, Peter Vlahos, thanks to Kia's Turbo Hybrid Range. It's out now. And also Toolmart, the complete tool centre. Let's update sport in the final 10 minutes of the program. Alex joins us here in the studio. Alex, good evening again. What have you got for us?
1: Yeah, just a couple of small snippets tonight. Initially, Zane Dersma, pick four in the 2023 draft at the Kangaroos, of course, brother of West Coast Eagles young gun Willem. He's requested a trade to Melbourne.
0: I wonder why he didn't request a trade to West Coast to be with his brother.
1: Yeah, well, the fact that it's Melbourne says to me that Melbourne have offered him a pretty sizable, sweet deal. He's been one that's shown glimpses but has put no consistency, no regular performances together of any note at the Roos, so we'll see how he goes and if he does get to Melbourne, what occurs. Ed Allen, who is a West Australian, overlooked by West Coast.
0: Ben Allen's son.
1: Yeah, yes. Who had two picks, of course, before Ed was taken in the 2023-22 draft. They drafted Jinby with 9 and then Hewitt with 14. Allen went pick 19 to the Pies. He's had a really good 2026 season. He signed a
0: second half of the season has come together.
1: 4-year deal with the Pies.
0: I signed a 4-year deal with the Pies. Well done, Ed. That'd be pretty happy, Ben Allen. That's a bit of stability for him.
1: Well, he's been one of a couple of WA young guns that have really shone in that Collingwood side. Halfway through the season, you would have thought they've got no good young talent. Not that we've seen the Pies, but together he and Sam Swadling have shone.
0: Perth.
1: Swadling's been remarkable, and he's going to be a fixture, I think, in that Collingwood side for many years to come.
0: The big question is whether Lachie Neale ends up at Collingwood. Appears that's the way it's going, so he'll add a lot more experience in the midfield. But you're right, Alex. Allen, Swadling, those sort of players are the future of the Magpies, who certainly have got an ageing list. Steel Sidebottom has pulled the pin. Scott Pendlebury's leaving, so it's time to bring up the young talent. And I suppose they need a bit of experience, hence why they're looking at Lachie Neale.
1: Now, this privatisation was confirmed today by Cricket Australia. Let's have a listen to Cricket Australia CEO Todd Greenberg.
2: This may be the biggest strategic decision Australian cricket makes in a generation. This is ultimately a billion-dollar opportunity for our sport. And to put that back into players, but importantly, the rest of cricket, the grassroots and participation areas for us to continue to grow the game. That's a significant part of this decision. Private capital is not new in sport. It's not new globally, and it's certainly not new in cricket. But the opportunity to bring private capital into cricket, both for the capital but the capability, has the ability to shape cricket like we've never seen before.
0: So that's Todd Greenberg, CEO of Cricket Australia, and it appears that Cricket Australia is hoping, I think, the Renegades will play under new ownership as early as the 2027-28 Big Bash season.
1: Yes, so 100% of the Renegades will be sold. The Cricket Australia will look after their affairs for this season, and then the Renegades will be sold in full for the 27-28 season. Apparently already a lot of interest from overseas buyers. You'd suspect it's predominantly India.
0: Correct.
1: There's a few, I think, UK buyers that have...
0: But India's where all the money is. Well, we've seen with the IPL, haven't we?
1: That's what I mean. I mean, it's going to be a controversial decision because, you know, how do the Australian fans take it? The Big Bash has been good. You look at the Perth Scorchers. I went to the grand final at the start of this year. It was rocking Optus Stadium, and Perth Scorchers, and they're probably a little bit different to a lot of the other franchises, but they have a big fan base and a passionate fan base.
0: Well, they get over 40,000 people
1: if
0: here.
1: If 49% of their franchise is sold to, you know, an Indian conglomerate to, I guess, enhance the reach of the Scorchers in India, how are the Perth locals going to take that?
0: We'll have to see how it plays out, and I suppose the perfect example will be with the Renegades and see how that goes. It looks like it's very much a cash investment. He's talking about billions of dollars.
1: Yeah, that's the thing. And they've been open in saying that, and that's obviously why they've done it, but it's just more... it's all about India now in the world of cricket, isn't it? Everything's sort of pandering to India. That's where they know the money is. And, you know, every facet of the game now is just, you know... India.
0: Interesting, just some information that's come through, Alex, you may have it. Reportedly, Toby Green was at Geelong today and connected with his mate Jeremy Cameron. Of course, great mates from their days at the Giants together, so it looks like they could be reunited at Geelong. Geelong, they're always in the play for all these named players, aren't they? How do they?

0: do it.
1: Yeah, what if...
0: You know, Toby Rowan Green, Marshall as well.
1: And, if Toby Green, Zach Butters and Rowan Marshall all get to the Cats, I mean...
0: How do they do it?
1: It's you wonder what happens or how, what the other clubs do. When you look, there's a couple of players, like Merritt wants to get to Hawthorn, Ben King wants to get to Hawthorn,
0: yeah.
1: Butters, Marshall, Green potentially want to get to... It's always the same clubs, isn't it?
0: Exactly, and that's what Lisa said earlier on the text. Simply, the West Coast Eagles are not a destination club because they won't be playing finals, you'd think, for a few years. So, you know, these players, particularly more mature players, like Marshall's 30, Green's on the other side of 30, they want to have fun in the last few years. They want to taste success. So clubs like the Eagles, clubs like Richmond... You know, North Melbourne, these sort of clubs are not destination clubs.
1: I think, generally speaking, West Coast are a destination club.
0: Not at this point.
1: No, they can't be now. And obviously they've got the, I guess, mitigating factor of being across the other side of the country. But generally speaking, throughout their history, they have. But you look at the Melbourne clubs, it's always the same clubs. Hawthorn, Geelong, you don't get many, unless they're getting offered ridiculous deals. I want to get to St Kilda. I want to get to North Melbourne. And you wonder if the AFL will look at that at any stage or if it's just a fact of, you know, these clubs run their business professionally and superior to
0: See, Essendon used to be a big club.
1: Yeah,
0: and exactly. People wanted to go to Essendon, but it's stopped, hasn't it? No one's nominating Essendon at the moment. So.
1: And that's the thing. It's a flow and effect. Geelong are continually successful because they continually get players like Toby Green and Butters and potentially and Marshall wanting to come to their club.
0: Yeah, exactly. Just some note. I see that Socceroos coach Tony Popovich spoke today. Mm. 1 hour press conference it was. They keep asking him questions. It was the first time he's spoken since the end of the controversial World Cup exit. He was offered, he said, a four-year deal, but he's decided, which would have taken him until the 2013 World Cup, but he's decided to go for a six-month contract, and that takes him through the Asian Cups, which will be played in Saudi Arabia, and then both Football Australia and Tony Popovich will sit down and see how they're travelling.
1: So he was offered a four-year deal, only wanted 6 months.
0: Yeah, he says he turned down a new four-year deal to stay on until the 2030 World Cup in favour of a short-term contract extension, declaring he would be happy to walk away from the job as soon as it expires, knowing the legacy he will leave behind. So we'll have to wait and see what happens with the Asian Cup in Saudi Arabia. And he says it gives both parties a chance to then reassess. So there you go. Tomorrow night we'll focus very much on Fremantle and Geelong. It's a really difficult one to pick. It's a really difficult one to pick. We won't have the teams tomorrow night, but Brandon Walker's a surprise one. I think they're working diligently to try and get him up for the game on Friday.
1: Yeah, it's an interesting one. Cox seems to be ruled out, Brendan Cox.
0: Yeah, he's out.
1: Surely Fremantle. I mean, I remember watching that game. They were outplayed in round one, but I remember watching the game in full where they played at home to the Cats. Was it a Thursday or a Friday night, sort of two-thirds of the way through the season. They only won by 9 points, but they were by far the superior team. They kicked extremely inaccurately earlier on. You'd think what's got to change from that performance? Have Geelong become a better side? Are they improved come finals? Because if Freo perform like they did, and it's the same personnel in the park more or less, I can't see why they can't repeat that win earlier in the season.
0: Are you into the NFL match at the MCG on Friday morning? Does it tickle your fancy?
1: A little bit. It's creating a bit of a buzz, isn't it?
0: Yeah.
1: It's creating a massive
0: buzz. I'll tell you what's going to be difficult. For those people that do go, if you're sitting right at the back of the MCG, the match is a long, long, long way away. I had a look at the field they're playing on, and it's literally like a passage in the middle of the MCG. Yeah. Between the fence and where the touchline is on the side, it's a long way.
1: That's similar to watching a soccer game.
0: Yeah, I reckon this field is even narrower.
1: Yeah.
0: I reckon it's even narrower. Good on you, Alex. Job well done. Thanks for your help tonight, and we'll do it again tomorrow from 5 o'clock here on Sports Day WA. All thanks to Kia and also Toolmart, the complete tool centre.

0: Giddy Up with Gareth Hall earlier this morning. We were joined by trainer Lloyd Kennewell, who previewed the chances of Mbube heading into the spring racing carnival this year.
1: He's going along really, really well at the moment. Obviously had two nice trials just to sort of bring him back to a good level of fitness. We made a plan to hopefully be heading

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1: The two bronzed is into $14. The four Eclipse Line at $23. The six Beach Captain is a scratching. Let's head to Richard Bell for the call.
14: Inside pocket the change, but Bronze at the moment holding the lead. Now True Grit moves up on the outside, is going to run to the lead. So True Grit has raced up on the out. Ready. Racing. Going to have a look for the lead. True Grit on the outside of Bronze, who got the early lead. Bronze in front. True Grit second, the outside. Is it going to push on and have a look here? It moves up closer. Third on the inside pocket, the change, but Bronze at the moment holding the lead. Now True Grit moves up on the outside. Is going to run to the lead. So True Grit has raced up on the outside, got about 2 metres in front, is going to draw over and go to the front. On the outside is Travel Banner, who's raced up without cover now. And then came behind it Eclipse Line from Beyond Bling and beat the bank. So a nice lead here for True Grit. Where he likes it out in front, leading the way from Bronson Warwick. And third on the inside is Liam Elliott with Pocket the Change. Travel Band the outsider moving into the 1-1 is Eclipse Line. Then Beyond Bling and beat the bank, who's been well back, is last about 20 metres away from the leader. So they head into the back straight. They've gone past the Birdcage and the leader. Out in front is the second favourite, True Grit, or the third favourite, in fact, leads by 4 metres. Bronzed is on the inside, and up on the outside is Travel Band. Eclipse Line 1-1 as the Padbergs look for a double. Pocket the Change on the inside, then Beyond Bling and beat the bank is back last of all. About to come off the back straight and run through the first quarter. They go through in 37-1 the lead time, and out in front is True Grit. In the club's colours, leads the way. Second on the outside, 2 metres away now, is Travel Band, just trying to edge a little bit closer. Bronze the inside. Eclipse Line and Hall Jr. looking for a treble. On the inside is Pocket the Change, then Beyond Bling, and still last is Beat the Bank for Toby Lynn. Down the straight, just over one lap to go. Under a good hold is True Grit. Leads by 3 metres. On the outside, Travel Band. Third, Bronze. Fourth, Eclipse Line, who's just shaken up a little bit. Pocket the Change, the inside. Then Beyond Bling, and last of all is Beat the Bank. Past Trinity College, 650 to go. 30 seconds the next quarter. And the leader out in front, True Grit, leads by 2.5 metres to Travel Band. The inside, Bronze, and Eclipse Line. Pocket the Change, Beyond Bling, Beat the Bank down the back. About 20 metres covers the field past Tap Touch. Out in front, True Grit leads by 2 metres. Travel Band the outside. Leader's going all right. Travel Band's still got something to give on the outside to come after it. And they're cleared away now. They shot 6 metres in front. Beyond Bling's out wide. Eclipse Line battling on. Bronze on the inside, around the turn though, and still True Grit from Travel Band. The margin about a neck. 5 metres away is Beyond Bling to the outside, Beat the Bank. True Grit just in front. Travel Band the outside is coming after True Grit. True Grit, Travel Band, nose for nose, but it's going to be Travel Band. Travel Band hit the front now from True Grit, then Beyond Bling, and Travel Band comes away to win it well. Travel Band by 2 metres to True Grit, 6 metres Beyond Bling, and 2 metres Beat the Bank. Then Eclipse Line, Pocket the Change, Bronze. Last quarter, 28-2, home 56-3. 382. Travel Band got the better of True Grit. True Grit just struggles to hold.
1: So the 5 Travel Band getting up there at 380 the win and $2 the place. The 3 True Grit in the second, $3 a place, and the 7 Beyond Bling finished in third spot. So 5, 3, and 7, your numbers there for race number 4 at Gloucester Park. Now, while that race was transpiring, we did have the running ultimately of the 4th at Mandurah, and we'll give you a replay now with how that transpired. Your caller is Ryan Levitsky.
15: They're about to move in. Race 4, Mandurah. Favourite number 7, Cider. $2.10. 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Evergreen steward Norm Gould overseeing the loading process. 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Number 3.
16: Number 10, Strati. These are the, 4.2 also.
1: All right, the dividends are through for race 4 at Gloucester Park, so we'll get to them shortly. But firstly, in relation to Mandurah there, we had the running of race 4. The numbers were 3, 7, 4 and 2. The 3, Terra Firma, getting up at $3.40 the win, $1.40 the place. The 7, Cider in the second, $1.90 the place. The 4, Global Chat third, no further dividend. The 2, Finucane in the fourth, 3, 7, 4 and 2. Quinella, 3 and 7, paying $3.40. Exacta, 3 and 7, paying $9. Trifecta, 3, 7 and 4, paying $31. $1.70. First four, 3, 7, 4, and 2, paying $44.90. Running double three of the three, paying $65.20. And if you got the early quaddy, you needed 8, 2, 3, and 3. It paid $529.50. And in relation to Gloucester Park, race four, the 5 Travel Ban got up at $3.80. The win, $2 a place. The 3 True Grit in for second, $3 a place. The 7 Beyond Bling third, no further dividend. The 8 Beat the Bank fourth. Quinellas 5 and 3, paying $9.80. Exacta 5 and 3, paying $8. Trifecta 5, 3, and 7, paying $73.50. First four, 5, 3, 7, and 8, paying $148. Running double 8 into 5, paying $22.50. And the early quaddy, if you got it, you needed 9, 3, 8, and 5. It paid $981.90. We've got the 5th at Port Pirie coming up very, very shortly. Just going back to race 7 at Warrigal, the 3 Still Talker got up at $1.90 the win, $1.20 the place. The 6 Overstated second, $1.40 the place. The 8 Toffee War third, $1.04 the place. The 2 Tracking You fourth, 3, 6, 8, and 2. Quinella 3 and 6, paying $1.50. Exacta 3 and 6, paying $4.50. Trifecta 3, 6, and 8, paying $9.50. First 4, 3, 6, 8, and 2, paying $32.30. Running double 3 into 3, paying $12.60. And for race 7 at Swan Hill, the 2 Scardy got up at $2.10 the win, $1.80 the place. The 4 OMJ Cresco second, $2.40 a place. The 5 Icon Motor third, no further dividend. The 3 My Name is Ruby in for fourth, 2, 4, 5, and 3. Quinella 2 and 4 paying $5.40. Exacta 2 and 4 paying $10.20. Trifecta 2, 4 and 5 paying $42.90. First 4, 2, 4, 5 and 3 paying $163.40. Running double 7 into 2 paying $15.10. Daily double 1 into 2 paying $4.40. So those are the dividends and exotics there for race 7 at Swan Hill. Let's go to Port Pirie for race 5. This is the SD Caputo and Sons Pace over the 1,609 metres. Penultimate race on the card. The 5 Sports Flight is your short price favourite at $1.55. The 3 Norman's Girl at $4.20. The 4 Kayla at $7. The 2 Well Well at $13. The 1 Dashing Cowboy at $21. The 6 Oaklander at $21. And the 7 Hepburn Bruce is at $41 as the outsider. Let's head to Port Pirie, race 5. Your caller is Lockie Stace.
17: Pair do on the inside. Well, well, whether he finds the inside, he's got Dashing Cowboy underneath. From the draws, those two could run a cheeky race. Norman's Girl, she got a win last prep, but she did struggle a bit for Ryan Rahoric. She's had a few months off, so it'll be interesting to see how she comes back here tonight. Tab number 3, Norman's Girl. About to score up. About to move up for race number 5. Mobile picking up speed now over a mile. Oaklander has had that issue rectified. He's a roughie at $19. Oaklander, $1.70. Number 5, Sports Flight, opened up at $2. Let's see if he can get back into the winner's list tonight after 2 nice runs over his last 2 starts, running second. $6, number 4, Kila. Mobile picking up speed of a field of 7. $1.70, number 5, Sports Flight, Wayne Hill for Mick Darling. After opening up at $2, he's remained at $1.70 here. We are set to jump. Race 5 over the mile, field of 7. There's the light. They're racing. Well, well, going forward. Sports Flight showing zip out wide. Norman's Girl in between. Dashing Cowboy still there on the inside. Sports Flight is carving over the odds on him. He's looking for the top. He's 3/4 over. He's bustling over now and he will get to the lead. Sports Flight by 6 metres over Norman's Girl on the outside. Well, well behind the leader. 8 away then to Dashing Cowboy along the inside. A gap then to Keeler, who covers up Heath Byrne Bruce, and Oaklander goes back to the tail end of the field. Well, the tempo looked to be quick. Opening quarter, 26.6, and the leader here is Sports Flight. He's dropping anchor now. He's away by a metre. Norman's Girl on the outside. Well, well behind the leader. Dashing Cowboy now lobs one out, one back. One out, two back is Keeler. She's on the outside of Heath Byrne Bruce and Oaklander from the wide draw at the tail end of the field. 800 metres to run. Sports Sportsfly on top by a neck over Norman's Geelongi Outsago. Really dropped anchor there, 32.4 on the inside. Well, covered up by the stable mate, Dashing Cowboy. Five away, Keeler on the outside of Heathburn Bruce, and Oaklander brings up the rear. They head off the back with 500 metres to run. Sportsfly, he went hard early. He leads the way by a metre and a half. On the outside, Norman's Girl with well on the inside, waiting for a sprint lane run. Dashing Cowboy around the outside, Keeler, Heathburn Bruce, and Oaklander. Up to the turn, 28.4. Sportsfly and Norman's Girl. She's still there on the outside. She's soldiering on. She moves up to Sportsfly, trying to respond. Keeler stoking up down the outside with Oaklander. Sportsfly gets away from Norman's Girl, who's trying to rally, but Sportsfly, he's just going to get there. He needed to be tickled up again, but he got the job done over Norman's Girl. Third will be Keeler in front of Oaklander. Well, with Heathburn Bruce and Dashing Cowboy. Number five, Sportsfly, the winner, Wayne Hill for Mick Darling. Last quarter, 30.1, and we'll get the prize here. Second, number three, Norman's Girl, Ryan Rohorick for Trainer Driver. Third, number four, Keeler, Michael A. Smith for Nick Tardio. And fourth will be number six, Oaklander, Dean Durante for Trainer Driver. Interims are 5, 3, 4, 6. Mile rate, 157.4. 157.5, my apologies.
1: Let's go to Townsville Race 9.
18: Makes ground. Well back, there was Raymar Fox, Sunset Boy up to the corner. In front, it's Federal Galaxy. Back on the inside, Raccoon Roger, and Fear on the inside, Miss Pumpkin. But Federal Galaxy staves them off and beats Miss Pumpkin. Raccoon Roger in third, then followed by fourth place, a goat to Lovely Madeline, then followed by King and I. King and I finished well back, then followed by Raymar Fox. Well back to Sunset Boy. There's trouble back in the field, but the winner is 6 Federal Galaxy. Was able to leave
1: the 6 Federal Galaxy wins there at Townsville at Race 9 at 470 the win, 260 the place. The 5 Miss Pumpkin second, 250 a place. The 4 Raccoon Roger in the third, $1.70 the place. In terms of Wagga Race 8, it's coming up in a few minutes.
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1: All right, coming up towards the 8th at Wagga, let's have a look at the market. The favourite is the Ted the Great Wave at $1.33, the 2 Undeniably Needy at $6, the 4 Wrong Answer at $7.50, the 1 Rusty Mudshark at $9, the 9 Windfield Blue at $21, the 3 A Class Apart at $26, the 5 Crank It Over at $81, the 6 Splash Attack at $81, the 7 Tommy Terror at $101, and the 8 I'm the Sniper at $151.
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1: Race 8 at Wagga coming up. The Ted the Great Wave is your short prize favourite at $1.33. Let's head to Matt Jones for the call of the penultimate race of the card at Wagga.
20: Some reason, but it is now $11, $1.28 the Great Wave. We've got three runners at triple figures. Crank It Over, one of those. Tommy Terror and I'm the Sniper, all 100 to 1 or better. Winfield Blue, number 9, went round at Leeton last time at a big price. And it's $21 on the back of that 7th. So the Great Wave finishing down the track going back to October 2025, had a breakaway from the Caper, and Jack Painting with it the last couple of outings, ran 10th there at Young, went 5.50, but then came here last time at 3.40 and didn't do a bad job. So it does seem as though it's found a very, very winnable race. There's nothing really jumping off the page to beat it. And it does look nicely in here. Undeniably need his place too from plenty of opportunities. Yes, it certainly looks a good race for the Great Wave, no doubt about that. More and more you delve into the form, there's not too much in the way of opposition here, that's for sure. And the only other runner in the race that has won a race is Winfield Blue. So that's a three-year-old colt, so it's drawn 9, the Great Wave drawn 10, the four-year-old mare, Jack Painting. Should be pretty hard to beat, all things being equal, on the form that is on offer here. I'm the Sniper drawn wide. What price is it? It's out to $125. Tommy Terra's run last at its last couple of outings. Splash Attack. Now, what price is it? $51, Vanessa Bennett. Well, at least it wasn't too bad at Young, and fourth here at 100-1 behind Captain Amelia. Can't be the worst form in the world at 50-1 Splash Attack. But it's all about the Great Wave, who's dominating the market here down by the seaside. The Great Wave. And they're just about ready to go now. So this is the D&L Earth Moving Pace. 1740 is the trip. Good luck. And they're set at the 1740 in the rough. And the pace is coming from Undeniably Needy, who goes through initially led over Wrong Answer, A Class Apart, Rusty Mudshark, and also the Great Wave, who's already through the field into a spot about fourth at the moment. They run up towards the first bend, and 9 seconds for the lead time. Front runner here is Undeniably Needy, who led over Wrong Answer and also A Class Apart third. The Great Wave going up fourth, 1-1. The inside, Rusty Mudshark, and they'll be followed by Winfield Blue, who at the moment is three back in the running line from Splash Attack, and also as they come into the stretch there, Tommy Terra. It is four back in the running line. Next on the inside is Cranking Over, and tailed out the back about 20 metres away, I'm the Sniper. Bell sounding, one circuit to go. First quarter's in 29.8. Undeniably Needy leads the field, narrowly over Wrong Answer. This favourite's got the 1-1, the Great Wave, and is poised to pounce, running about third or fourth on the outside. Leaders back is A Class Apart. Three back the inside, Rusty Mudshark, and next in the running line, Winfield Blue. Further back is Splash Attack, who's over on the inside of Tommy Terra. Cranking Over, second last, and about to tack on it there at the end as I'm the Sniper. Inside the 750 they go. Very slow, 31 seconds for the second quarter. Down the back straight now, and Bailey Duck has taken the front with Wrong Answer. About a neck clear over Undeniably Needy, but right on the hammer there is the favourite, which is the Great Wave, Jack Painting, who's still poised to pounce third, and they'll be followed by A Class Apart fourth. They've just got away then from Winfield Blue, the inside, Rusty Mudshark from Splash Attack, Tommy Terra further back, Cranking Over as they run up to the turn, and I'm the Sniper out the back. Undeniably Needy battling back, Wrong Answer right with her, but still right behind them, just waiting to make its move. There is the Great Wave. Jack Painting pulls it to the outside to launch. Into the straight they come. The Great Wave now with a bit of momentum is starting to wind up down the middle. Undeniably Needy courageously battling on from Wrong Answer, but now the Great Wave swoops on them, and with 100 metres to go, it is all over. The Great Wave storms away, was never in doubt, and wins it by about 8 over Wrong Answer and also Undeniably Needy. Winfield Blue.
1: The Great Wave wins there at Wagga. Race number 5 coming up at Mandurah. Favourite is a 2 Global Force at $3.30. The 1 Tommy Bell at $5. The 6 Gin Dog Express at $5. The 4 Mr. Mysterious at $5.50, or Mr. Mysterio at $5.50. 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And the 7 What an Outlaw at $61. Here's Ryan Levitsky, race 5 at Mandurah, the quaddy time PBD over the 400 metres.
15: Lenny's Bud. 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Green light flashes, race 5, favourite number 2. 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Jindong Express across to second. 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David Magistro, P. Adams, S. Townsend, a son of Tommy.
1: The six, Jindong Express, getting up at $4.60 the winner, $1.60 the place. The two, Global Force, second, $2 a place. The four, Mr. Mysterio, third, $1.90 the place. 6-2 and four in numbers, with the one finishing fourth, Tommy Bell. 6-2, 4-1 for race five at Mandurah. We go to Warrigal, race eight, the higher out corporate box over the 460 metres. Favourite is the four, Dugala Flash at $2.20. The five, Galloping Red at $4.20. The two, Lucas Skywalker at $4.40, the three Smooth Prince at $4.60, the seven Poor Cora at $19, the six Smooth Ranger at $61, and the eight Mighty Hannibal at $81. The one Tracking Me is a scratching. Let's go to the eighth at Warrigal over the 460 metres. Last leg of the quaddie. Good luck to those still alive at the quaddie. Your caller is Kyle Galley.
0: Moving in nicely here for race eight. The four to run the favourite, Dungala Flash, has its first look at Logan Park tonight, but ran third off box three at Geelong last week. Last Tuesday, made up good ground on that occasion. Runners just about right here. Top of the back straight. Starter switches on the green light and the Lewis rolling. They're ready to go now. Set. And away they go. Caught them in an even line. Favourite was about third out there. Dungala Flash is working hard initially and will get across from Smooth Prince first corner. Or jam up in behind. Dungala Flash shot away to second Mighty Hannibal Smooth Ranger. They're out after the leader. A couple to Galloping Red to the turn. Further back in the race there were Lucas Skywalker, Poor Cora, Smooth Prince. No luck, but it's all over. Dungala Flash is a mile in front. It'll win by six or seven. Running on Galloping Red into second. Third's close. Smooth Ranger or Lucas Skywalker. Behind those then Mighty Hannibal. Further away came Poor Cora and also Smooth Prince, and the time on the race is around 26 and 36. For the winner, Dungala Flash, too good. Quality to pay upwards of $275. Five Galloping Reds run on for second. Six Smooth Ranger, one of the outsiders, has hung on for third, and two Lucas Skywalker has got up for fourth here. 4, 5, 6, and 2, the numbers. 4, 5, 6, 2 to race eight. Winner should pay about $230 and $150, $2.70 for second, and no third tote. 7.5 lengths, the winning margin, with 1.25 between second and third. The splits there, 6.67 and 11.52. And the time on the event is 26.37 to the winner. So we stand by for the totes to come through. The winner was 2.80 into about 2.25 on fixed. We'll wait for these totes. Nothing coming up here just at the moment. A Blue Dog, April 23, the winner. Bernardo out of Miss You Emma. For P. Onley and Catherine Tabbitt, Lara pays 2.30 and 1.50. Galloping Red, 2.70. Smooth Ranger, no third. Quinella, 5.50. The Exactor at 7. Trifecta, 115.70. First four, 376.80. Running double, 3 and 4's paid $8. Daily double tonight, 3 and 4, 25.10. The treble, $36.30. And that quaddie, as mentioned, $275 even. So race 8, the numbers 4, 5, 6 and 2. And the all clear goes through on the 8th race out of Warrigal tonight.
1: Thank you there, Kyle. We're coming up towards race number eight at Swan Hill. This is the last of the night and the last leg of the quaddie there at the trots at Swan Hill. The Majestic Sun at Alabar Trot over the 1,750 metres. Favourite on the market here is the six, the Chook. It's $2. It's placed in two out of its last four. Alex Ashwood with the drive. The three, Betsy Ann, with Jimmy Herbertson driving, is currently at $4.20. It was runner-up a couple of starts back. The five, Cotty's President, with Ellen Torby driving, has won two of its last five. It's at $4.60 the win, $2.10 the place. The seven, Walk It Under Stars at $6 with Jack Law driving. The four, Prohibition at $10 with Chris Alford driving. And the one, Dressed Up in the City at $101. The two, Aldebaran Maverick, is a scratching. But the Chook, your favourite here, having placed in two out of its last four starts. And it's your favourite at $2.10 in the last at Swan Hill. Just going back to the previous race at Mandurah, race five, the numbers are through. The six, Jindong Express, got up at $4.60 the winner, $1.60 the place. The two, Global Force, second, $2 the place. place. The four, Mr. Mysterio, four, third rather. Mr. Mysterio, third at $1.90 the place. The one, Tommy Bell, fourth, 6.24 of $1. Quadella, 6 and 2 paying $9.50. Exacta, 6 and 2 paying $20.30. Trifecta, 6, 2 and 4 paying $107.50. The first four, 6, 2, 4 and 1 paying $208.10. And the running double, 3 and 6 paying $20.10. All right, let's head to Swan Hill for the last on the program. Your caller is Lockie McIntosh here. Your favourite is the 6, the Chook, which is now into $2.10. This one over the 1,750 metres, the Majestic Sun at Alabar Trot. Here's Lockie McIntosh, and in terms of his numbers, I know the predictor is going with Walking Under Stars, but that's around about the $7 mark. But Lockie likes it to finish second behind the favourite, the Chook. Lockie's numbers 6 and 7 in the last at Swan Hill. Let's head to Lockie McIntosh for the call.
2: Mobile Gate is in position in another trotters event. All that common to have two trotters events up here at Swan Hill, but good to see. And the runners in the last, the Majestic Sun at Alabar Trot, are about to be called forward, going over the sprint trip, 1750 up to 49 grade for the trotters. A field of 6. They're moving forward. The favourite is the Chook, 260 into $2, 215 now. Betsy Ann is at $4 with James Herbertson driving, 480 into 4. Connie's President's at 4. Walking Under Stars is 6. Prohibition's at 10. Dressed Up in the City is at $126. The outsider of the field. They're shaping up well for the last, the Majestic Sun at Alabar Trot. Final event on tonight's 8-race card. They're all ready, all off the back of the Pride's Gate. Their wings fold back and they're away and trotting. No speed out from Dressed Up in the City, the Bolter. Stablemate Betsy Ann crossed it, and in turn, pulling its way across the pair was Connie's President. And Connie's President has dashed out to an early lead of 8 metres into the first turn. Betsy Ann is second. It's Stablemate Dressed Up in the City is third. Prohibition's racing in forward, looking to angle in to some cover. The Chook didn't get involved in the early hustle, has floated back to second last, and Walking Under Stars from the outside of the arm has settled down back last of the 6, and single file is the formation. In the field of the Majestic Sun at Alabar Trot, 9.7 was the lead time, and they trot up the straight to get the bell. First quarter, only 31.7. It's Connie's President who's racing keenly in the lead, but any wonder, because the speed isn't over quick. In second spot is Betsy Ann. Prohibition is sliding up first over, up to third now with the slow speed, taking the opportunity to improve its position. And the Chook has latched onto its back for a nice trail up 1-1. Dressed Up in the City's last of the group. And Walking Under Stars, after making a mistake, has tailed off out the back and is virtually just going to follow them around for practice. It's 100 metres away. Past the 800 metre marker, and it's Connie's President who's full of running. 32.3 was the second quarter. They've gone a 64 half for a sprint race on this very fast Swan Hill track, and it should be set to dash home strongly here. Connie's President in the lead. Second, Prohibition. Pocketed third, Betsy Ann, awaiting on the keel tiling sprint lane exit. Stablemate Tracks are Dressed Up in the City. Around it, the Chook. Favourite now goes out of the 1-1, three deep to stake her claim as they quicken up at the quarter, and out the back, Walking Under Stars. They went 29-4 for the back straight quarter. Connie's President led them to the home turn at the 300. Over a length in front, the Chook out deep has moved up into second. Prohibition the middle. Battling on was Betsy Ann in the lane. Connie's President with a good lead. It's out by 10 metres on a line of horses. Betsy Ann the inside. Prohibition the middle. The Chook is only battling. She won't run a place by the look of it, the favourite, but it's all Connie's President. Connie's President is too good. Wins it by 15. Second has gone to Betsy Ann. Third, Prohibition. Fourth was the Chook. A long break back to Dressed Up in the City, who dropped out of it, and the one that made a mid-race error, Walking Under Stars, nearly picked it up at the end. 28.9 was the final quarter. 2.1.4 was the mile rate for the trotters over the sprint course. Connie's President, number 5, has blasted off the gate to lead, and Alan Tormey was clinging on, trying to hold the son of the Prez back, but he was keen to get home. He's not the Lone Ranger, and he's been able to dash to the front and has been too quick in a dash through the last lap. 5-3-4, 5-3-4, and the 6 has run in fourth, which was the favourite, the Chook. The winner, Connie's President, by the Prez from Sunny Connie, raced by R. Jones, Alan Tormey for Andrew Voslick. Bring up a second winner of the night for Alan, had a winner for her dad earlier on. It was impressive first up. Chainsmoke, and nearly a double in the trot races tonight for the night with the Voslick camp, because they had a second earlier on as well with colleagues. So two trot races and the Voslick team with a second and a winner. Connie's President taking out the last second, going to Betsy Ann, number 3, who's by Bacardi Lindy from Sunshine, Annie James Herbertson for Nick Youngson. And Prohibition battled on well after sitting parked into third is by Volstead from Pretty Peggy Sue, raced by F. McEwen, J. Wilkie, K. Inglis, and D. Upton, Chris Alford for Faye McEwen. So the mile rate on the last 2:1.5. 2:2.4 was the last mile, and the last half was running 58.4. Merely a dash through the last half of the race there with Connie's President leading all of the way to take out the last, the Majestic Sun. And we're just awaiting the dividends to come through. He's run the second favourite, Connie's President, but had a bit of support, 420 into 350 on the fixed odds, proving a little bit too classy for his rivals. Was 13 metres by 3.5. The margin's 13 by 3.5. Numbers 5-3-4-6 on the last, 5-3-4-6. Just awaiting the official dividends to come through with Connie's President, the second favourite, taking out the final event on the program. They're about to make their way back to the yard after the Majestic Sun at Alabar Trot. Placings official 5-3-4-6. Connie's President 4-72-30. 220 Betsy Ann, no third for Prohibition. Quinella was 9-20. 15-50 the exacta. Tries $42.40. The running double 2 and 5, $11.30. The first four, 167.60, so 11.30 was the running double. The treble, 68.40, 7.25 the quaddy, 98.80. 1.725, $98.80 was the quaddy from Swan Hill tonight. So as the runners make their way back, we're just awaiting the all clear. And it is all clear. All clear is through.
1: All clear. 5-3-4-6 for the last at Swan Hill, race 8 at the Trots. We go to Gloucester Park for race 5. The Book Your Christmas Function Beau Rivage over the 2,130 metres. First leg of the quaddy. Favourite is the 8, Jack Kerouac at $3.10. The 1, Princess Diamond at $3.30. The 12, Doug's Legacy at $3.70. The 5, Cabal Plus at $6.50 has been a consistent place getter. The 9, Ravidus Romeo at $8.50. The 6, 90 Mile Beach at $31. The 3, Lady of Leaf at $41. The 11, Rock and Roll Deliga at $81. The 10 Luck from Above at $126. The 2 Alta Gabbana at $151. And the 4 Mickey Martini at $151. The 7 Plastered is a scratching. So first leg of the quaddy coming up at Gloucester Park, race 5. Let's head there. Your caller is Richard Bell. Just in terms of Richard's selections, by the way, he likes the 1 Princess Diamond on top, the 1 ahead of the 5, which is Camel Plus, which could be at value, $1.80 the place, Camel Plus, given its place in its last 5 starts, and it's at $6 the win. So let's head to Richard now for race 5 at Gloucester Park.
14: 5, and they're about to come up. First leg of the major quaddy tonight, the 7:33, the last race tonight, just after 9:09. And winners so far. We saw Travel Ban sit in the breeze and win for Peter Anderson and Stewie McDonald at around 3:40. The third race, Gary Hall Jr. and Sugar Street sweeping the victory down the outside from near last at around $5. The second race also went to Gary Hall Jr. Tracy Ray, whose stable's in good form, building up a nice team. And Tracy had Big Boz make it 2 on end for a fine gutsy victory, and Gary Hall Jr. at around 3:30. And the first was taken out in good style by Be A Lawyer, who metamorphosised tonight, I must say, into something different and just exploded past them down the back straight. So they head to the back. And we're close to a start. Princess Diamond out to 360 now. Big drift late. Jack Kerouac supported 275. And also Junior looking for a treble, Doug's Legacy. And it is currently about 380. And we're just about set. Ready? Lady of Leith began fast and wide out. Jack Kerouac got a really good start on the outside. It's coming across, but driving through Princess Diamond as well. So Princess Diamond goes through to lead initially from Lady of Leith. Jack Kerouac was given plenty of room out wide, and Luck from Above, the bolter, went on to the leader's back, and Alta Gabbana is currently 1-1. He's just gradually edging forward here with Jack Kerouac. Back on the inside is Rock and Roll Dillinger. One of the bolters is over on the pegs. They work down the home straight, and holding the lead is Princess Diamond from Jack Kerouac. So two of the favourites sitting 1-2. Back behind them, Alta Gabbana is going to race 1-2, one out and two back now. And Doug's Legacy travelling really strongly in the initial stages, about 15 metres off the pace. Back on the inside, bowed away, is Mickey Martini. Well back is Ravenous Romeo, third from last for Shannon Savalco. And over on the inside is Camel Plus, and 99 Beach is last. Doug's Legacy is off around the outside.

0: outside now and was going to get up outside the leader. So a bit of confidence here from Hall Jr. He's going to have a look here. Doug's Legacy going on with it on the outside. Moved up to join the leader. Got a bit nose in front, but Princess Diamond kicks up, but he restrains immediately on Doug's Legacy a metre and a half away and still travels pretty well. Jack Kerouac is now 1-1. Luck from above the inside, then Rock and Roll Dillinger inside of Lady of Leith. Further back is Mickey Martini on the inside of Older Gabbana as they leave the straight, lead the back straight, that is, come around the home turn. First quarter, 30.8, by the way. Ravenous Romeo third last on the outside of Camel Plus, and 90 Mile Beach is last. Down the straight, and the leader, Princess Diamond. Doug's Legacy, cheers, travelled well. Luck from above the inside. Jack Kerouac is 1-1. Then came Rock and Roll Dillinger, Lady of Leith under pressure. Ravenous Romeo starting a long run out wide, but does have some talent and starts to sprint quite nicely. And then came Older Gabbana back in the centre. On the inside, Mickey Martini, well back Camel Plus in the hot pink, and 90 Mile Beach is struggling at the back. So down the back straight they run, and moving up strongly, Doug's Legacy on the outside of Princess Diamond. I think it's got the leader covered in third. Luck from above, then came Jack Kerouac, further Rock and Roll Dillinger. Ravenous Romeo still getting home strongly out wide. It's finishing powerfully, and now Doug's Legacy is under a lot of pressure and getting away from them, Princess Diamond. Backing up that good trial, goes through in 29.4. Shot away. Ravenous Romeo looks the only possible danger. Doug's Legacy flat as a biscuit now. And then came Rock and Roll Dillinger at a big price, working clear in the straight. And it's all Princess Diamond. This has been an impressive performance. Raced away from Ravenous Romeo. Rock and Roll Dillinger coming through. Running on late. A place chance. Camel Plus, a definite place chance. It's going to run third. But an easy win to Princess Diamond over Ravenous Romeo. A very good run, 15 metres away. 2 metres away, third Camel Plus. And fourth in Doug's Legacy. Then Rock and Roll Dillinger. Further back was Jack Kerouac, luck from above. Well back was at the head of the 90 Mile Beach, finished in front of Jack Kerouac. Well back was Mickey Martini on the inside, Lady of Leith, and last home Older Gabbana. Last quarter, 29.8, home in 59.2, mile rate 159.3. Princess Diamond, Brad Lynn, Toby Lynn, has bolted up here. Won very nicely indeed. Held the lead and raced right away. Doug's Legacy at various stages looked to be going well, but didn't really find under pressure. And then Ravenous Romeo was the only horse coming out of the pack, has run a good race to run second. But Princess Diamond, who had trialled very nicely at Pinjarra and was kept safe in the market, was the initial favourite clearly at about $2.60, but got out to around $3.70 in the end. So Toby Lynn continues his really good form with Brad. And the stable going pretty well. Seen Cold Hard Cash run some great races and improved in recent times. Although its last couple probably not quite up to its best, but there's been a few others as well. And Princess Diamond has been impressive there. 29.4, 29.8, home in 59.2, 159.3 the mile rate, 237.9 overall, 13 and three quarters slipped right away from them when Toby gave it a bit of rein. 1 3/4, second and third, 3 1/4, 195 and 12. By Bettor's Delight out of Diamonds Above, a Bay Mare, a 6-year-old. It's win number one from three starts and has come back very well indeed. Hadn't raced since August 2025, so over a year off. That's been a very good effort. More wins to come.
1: One, 9, 5 and 12, the numbers there at Gloucester Park. Let's replay what transpired at Mandurah. Your caller is Ryan Levitsky.
2: And they're all racing. Flying out, Rambo's Shout tries to cross Just a Foreman and does so. Going forward, Agassi. Deep out, My Mum Mia. Space Zuma Railing. And then from Ellie's Poppy, West on Bernie and This Bad Boy. Just a Foreman moves up to Rambo's Shout. My Mum Mia third. Space Zuma's winding up on the rail. Very deep, Agassi. And then from Ellie's Poppy making ground. Still Rambo's Shout from Just a Foreman. Looking for a run, Space Zuma. In front, Rambo's Shout. Rambo's Shout has defeated Just a Foreman. Norman, Fromelli's Poppy, and Space Zuma was squeezed out late, finished fourth, ahead of My Mum Mia, This Bad Boy, Agassi, and West on Bernie, 27.75.
1: Rambo's Shout wins the sixth at Mandurah. Let's go to Warrigal now for race nine. The Ice Shine leading 1-2 wins over the 400 metres. Favourite is the 7 We Can at $2.60. The 2 Rake It In at $3.10. The 5 Miss Karras at $5.50. The 4 Mistress Grace at $6. The 1 Poor Ezra at $12. The 6 Essendon Flyer at $16. The 3 Black Chakra at $34. The 8 Alpha 1 is a scratching. Let's head to Warrigal for race nine. Your caller is Kyle Galley. His numbers are 2, 7, 1, and 5. Here's Kyle.
3: We Can the favourite here. 225 was a bit earlier. It's out to about 260, 240 now with an update. Raking it in, $5 into 310. Has had good support as the starter calls them up. We Can ran second here on Saturday night last. Raced on pace throughout there in grade 7 company from box 4. So looks well placed here. Has had a win in 4 minors from only 7 starts so far. That run here on Saturday night was its first look here at the 400. So the odds are in now. The evens coming along, raking it in. Mistress Grace, Essendon Flyer, and Box 8 vacant with the scratching. A 1-2 win stake here. It is race 9 on the card, and the light and lure, they're ready to go. Set now. Racing. Raking it in was about fourth out, showing good pace initially there, Essendon Flyer. Poor Ezra was going forward, then shuffled back, and We Can slip round and took over. Miss Karras got to second past halfway. Mistress Grace runs on into third. Then Essendon Flyer, Poor Ezra. Well back in the race, we're Raking It In and Black Chakra in the straight. It's We Can in front, and We Can will hold on from Miss Karras, who came late. About 5 away third between Mistress Grace, Essendon Flyer. Behind those runners, Poor Ezra, the last pair, Raking It In, and also Black Chakra. The time on the race is solid at 22.83 to the winner. We Can successful, runs 23.11 here on Saturday night, down to 22.83. Second look tonight's been too good for them. Number 7 is first. Numbers here, 7, 5, 4 and 6. 7, 5, 4 and 6, the numbers to race number 9, 22.83 the time. One of the quicker runs of the night, 8.35 early. Got around with a good run into the first turn, We Can, and has dominated from there.
1: The 7 We Can gets up at the 9th at Warrigal at 2.10 the winner, $1.40 the place. The 5 Miss Karras in for second, $2.30 a place. The 4 Mistress Grace third, no further dividends. 7, 5 and 4 your numbers for race 9 at Warrigal, with the 6 finishing in 4th, which was Essendon Flyer. So 7, 5, 4 and 6. The exotics coming through. Quinella, 7 and 5 paying $6.20. Exacta, 7 and 5 paying $11.70. Trifecta, 7, 5 and 4 paying $40.40. Running Double, 4 into 7 paying $8.30. And the first 4 yet to come through. Just in relation to Gloucester Park Race 5, the 1 Princess Diamond prevailed at $3.80 the win, $2.30 the place. The 9 Ravenous Romeo second, $1.80 the place. The 5 Cabell Plus third, $2.20 a place. The 12 Doug's Legacy fourth, 1, 9, 5 and 12. Quinella, 1 and 9 paying $18.80. Exacta, 1 and 9 paying $27.80. Trifecta, 1, 9 and 5 paying $112.10. First 4, 1, 9, 5 and 12 paying $269.80. Running Double, 5 into 1 paying $14.80. Swan Hill Race 8 in the numbers are through. The 5 Cotties President getting up at $4.70 the win, $2.30 the place. The 3 Betsy Ann second, $2.20 a place. The 4 Prohibition third, no further dividend. The 6 The Chook fourth, 5, 3, 4 and 6. If you got the quaddie at Swan Hill, you needed 1, 7, 2 and 5. It paid $98.80. Treble, 7, 2 and 5 paying $68.40. Trifecta, 5, 3 and 4 paying $42.40. Quinella, 5 and 3 paying $9.20 for Race 8 at Swan Hill. Exacta, 5 and 3 paying $15.50. First 4, 5, 3, 4 and 6 paying $167.60. Running Double, 2 into 5 paying $11.30. In relation to the Greyhounds at Mandurah Race 6, the numbers were 3, 1, 4 and 2. The 3 getting up, Rambo's Shout at $16.10 the win, $2.40 the place. The 1 Just a Forbid second, $1.04 the place. The 4 from El Poppy third, $3.70 a place. The 2 Space Zuba fourth, 3, 1, 4 and 2. Quinella, 3 and 1 paying $10.80. Exacta, 3 and 1 paying $36.50. Trifecta, 3, 1 and 4 paying $411.90. First 4, 3, 1, 4 and 2 paying $1,114.90. Running Double, 6 into 3. Jackpots to $13.28. And for Warrigal Race 9, the numbers, of course, were 7, 5, 4 and 6. So that completes the exotics and dividends there. Let's join Port Pirie Race 6. They're underway. Leading them up is the 2 Ultimate Safari, which is at $3.70. Here's Lockie Stace.
4: Definitely waiting for a sprint lane run. Closed at 260. Lover Gassi, last of the main group, travels okay in a 1-1. She closed at $51 and a big gap then of about 50 to Pharaoh Goddess. Second quarter, 33 seconds. They start to speed things up now though. Ultimate Safari by

0: Front rules will be too good late. Big Zone Mac Freddy, Ultimate Safari. In behind those, we had Lovagasi and a big gap then to Pharaoh Goddess. Number three, Crunch Rules. In a mile rate of 2.6, we'll take out the last. Ryan Rahorek for Trainer Driver, Big Zone number four, Mac Freddy. Lisa Ryan for Toby Ryan, third for two, Ultimate Safari. Michael A. Smith for Trent Hoare, and fourth, number five, Lovagasi. Bernadette Page for Daniel Tucker. Mile rate 22.6. Interim numbers are 3, 4, 2, and 5. Interims are 3, 4, 2, and 5. Crunch Rules taking out the final event for Ryan Rahorek. Interim numbers 3, 4, 2, 5. Use the sprint lane well.
1: 3, 4, 2, and 5. Your numbers there at Port Pirie Race 6. Crunch Rules are 3, getting up at $2.10. The win $1.04 a place. The 4 Mac Freddy second, $2.60 a place. The 2 Ultimate Safari third, no third. Dividend 3, 4, and 2. Your numbers, Race 6 at Port Pirie.
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1: Race 9 at Wagga coming up very shortly, and this is a Tab Venue Mode pace over the 1,740 metres. Short price favourite is the 1 Atomic Goanna at $1.40, the 2 Trebellion at $7, the 8 Paul Adam at $9, the 5 Alighieri at $14, the 7 Shady Tree at $14, the 4 Any One for a Drink at $21, the 9 Better By the Sea at $21, the 3 Mr. Rodonicus at $41, and the 6 Merida Monsoon is at $41. Let's go to Wagga for Race 9 on the program, the last on the program today. Here's Matt Jones. His numbers are 1, 2, 7, and 8. Here's Matt with the call.
6: Something else amiss, given that it hadn't been sighted since the 10th of February. Better By the Sea was coming off a fifth at Leeton, fourth here 2 runs ago, 3-year-old filly, Michael Day Jr. But it is all about Atomic Goanna, really. The filly trained out of Henty, check painting 2 at Drive. So, drawn 1, clear favourite at $1.40, and just about ready to go. Final race, the Tab Venue Mode pace. We'll see you back here on Friday at Riverina Paceway. But Atomic Goanna looks ready to go. It's on the inside. They're all set. 17:40. Good luck in the last. And away they go. Atomic going on the inside away nicely. There is pace from Alighieri out towards the middle. Also, Mr. Adonigus up there as well. They run to the first turn. Atomic Goanna hasn't given up the lead just yet. They clap on the speed. 8.7 the lead time. Atomic Goanna. Well, Alighieri certainly had a look. But in the end, this one put on the afterburners and went through. Atomic Goanna held the front.

0: And led out by four. Now tracking it through, Better by the Sea. Alighieri is the runner without cover, tracked by Mr. Radonegas. And then came Shady Tree, who's three back the inside. And now anyone for a drink out towards the middle is starting to edge forward, I think. Or is it? It's out wide. No, I don't think it is going forward. In fact, I think it's under Persuasion out. Well, it's sort of being held back. I think in the end, Cody Rockerberger was trying to hold it back. I'm not sure she can. And it's sort of out there three wide lurking. Trebellion behind those, and then came Paul Adam. And towards the end, Marina Monsoon. So I think Cody in the end has decided to go forward with anyone for a drink. She might need a drink after this. It's stuck out there three wide. And it's Atomic Goetta out in front, leading out comfortably. 29.5 and 30.8 of the quarters. And it's Atomic Goetta leading out by three over Alighieri. Anyone for a drink's having a tough time. Next on the inside is Better by the Sea, and then came Mr. Radonegas. Over on the inside is Shady Tree, Trebellion, and then came Paul Adam, and towards the end, Marina Monsoon. Well, I think it's last drinks for anyone for a drink, because at the moment it's just lurking out three wide back centre field. Atomic Goetta with Jack Painting sitting relatively quietly, led out by four. Right behind it there is Better by the Sea, Alighieri. Then came further back in the field, then Shady Tree. Third quarter there, 28.2. As they run up to the turn, Atomic Goetta, the short price favourite, lead comfortably by four. Better by the Sea's runner ducking back towards the inside, and then came Alighieri battling away. Shady Tree didn't get a lot of room at a crucial stage, and then Trebellion out wide with Marina Monsoon. But it's all Atomic Goetta, and the favourite cruises home in the last by about eight over Alighieri, then Better by the Sea, and further back in the field then to Shady Tree, Marina Monsoon, Trebellion. They're being followed in by the last few. Mr. Radonegas back in company there with Paul Adam. And anyone for a drink had a very, very tough night at the office there and ran in last, 28.5, 156.4.
1: The one, Atomic Goetta, getting up at $1.30. The winner, $1.30. The place, the five, Alighieri, second, $2.40. A place, the nine, Better by the Sea, third, $4.70. A place, 1-5 at nine. Your numbers, race nine at Wagga in the last. We go now to Mandurah as we head to race number seven on the program. This is the third leg of the quaddie. The size on ice, WA PBD, over the 400 metres. Short price favourite is the one, Trunky Miss, at $1.35. The two, Soul Surfer, at $8. The seven, Banks Magic, at $8.50. The eight, Avatar of Fun, at $9. The six, Examiner, at $15. The three, Aston Paycheck, at $23. The four, Corbord Adele, at $41. Let's head to Mandurah, race seven. Your caller is Ryan Levitsky.
2: Alexia Isaac. She's a good beginner, but she is yet to win over this journey. Seven starts for five minor placings. Soul Surfer won over 300 2 weeks ago in 17.28. And Manix Magic was a winner over 300 last week in 17.46. Trunky Miss, $1.30. She does everything right. Times have been good, but she has finished third at her last couple in this grade. It's just hard to see one getting past her. Examiner has run some good races here in the past, big odds. Green lights on, size on ice, country 5-6. Lure on its way. Racing. Flying out, Corbourne Adele leads from Soul Surfer. Trunky misses back fifth early. Avatar of Fun, Manix Magic go forward. Then Examiner and Aston Paycheck. Soul Surfer, a length, Manix Magic. Trunky Miss creeping up on the rail. Deeper out, Avatar of Fun. It's Soul Surfer the one to get. Trunky Miss a length away from Manix Magic. Soul Surfer just ahead. Soul Surfer, half a length. Over Trunky Miss. Third's a photo, Manix Magic or Avatar of Fun. And then Examiner, Aston Paycheck, Corbourne Adele, 22.80. Number two, Soul Surfer, Pete Brown, the owner-trainer, a daughter of Tommy Shelby out of Unocala. That's her fourth win at start, 27. Second is one, Trunky Miss, Lexia Isaac. Third, seven, Manix Magic, Tony Scott. Numbers 2.178, 22.80, half a length by 2.5. The eighth event at 8.14. Number two is the scratching. I'm tipping 5, 4, 8, and 1.
1: So there you have it. The two, Soul Surfer, getting up at 11.50 the win, 3.40 the place. The one, Trunky Miss, in for second, $1.04 the place. The seven in for third, Manx Magic, and in for fourth was the eight on that occasion, which was Avatar of Fun. So we're just awaiting on the remaining dividends at Exotics for race seven at Mandurah.
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1: Numbers through for race 7 at Mandurah with no fair dividend for the Seven Banks Magic. So the numbers were 2, 1, 7 and 8. The Quinella, 2 and 1, paying $2.40. Exacta, 2 and 1, paying $24.80. Trifecta, 2, 1 and 7, paying $48. First 4, 2, 1, 7 and 8, paying $162.60. And the running double 3 of the 2, jackpots to $31.44. Race 6 at Gloucester Park is coming up. That'll be on racing overnight. The JP's drink specials this spring pace over the 1,730 metres. I'll give you the market in any case. The favourite is the 9 Grand Couteau at $1.55. The 9 Grand Couteau, your favourite at $1.55. The 2 Cherry on the Cake at $5.50. The 8 Hunt the Magic at $6.50. The 1 Stella Major at $9. The 10 Misfit Chedza at $12. The 4 Icy Cold at $19. The 5 American Monarch currently at $26. The 6 Recover Lover at $26. The 7 Snaky Bay at $81. And the 3 Fuego Cruzado is at $101. Plenty of good racing tomorrow to look forward to as well. Don't forget a 10-race card at Sandown. A couple of races obviously added, making up for the two races we lost towards the back end of Moyer Stakes Day on Saturday. We've got a 7-race program at Randwick. We've also got an 8-race program at Murray Bridge, a 7-race card at Ipswich, an 8-race card at Belmont in WA, and a 9-race program at Devonport in Tasmania. Take care, everyone. Have a good remainder of your night. Plenty of racing still to come on the overnight racing program.

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0: screens. Of course, we've got the early card here on Friday with the football. It's a big game. And the first race will get underway at 4:14 and the final race at 8:50. So an early start, an early finish. That's how the field moving off for a start. Saturday morning's going to feel a lot different. So they move off. Miss Vincenza comes up on the back row. They come up towards a home turn. Grand Coteau is drawn on the outside. Class runner of the field. Hunt the Magic, probably the other one that's shown more class than most of the other runners in this race, but it's an awkward draw for it in eight, but it wouldn't shock to see it be steaming home here. Hunt the Magic. Now Miss Vincenza comes right up. And we're close to a start. Set. Green light goes on, they're away and racing, and Cherry on the Cake got away beautifully and goes straight to the lead from Stella Major, running second on its back. Icy Cold, the outside, Snaky Bay, three wide. Hunt the Magic looks for a spot behind Snaky Bay, and ducks right in fact, right behind Icy Cold into the moving line. Fuego Quesado's down on the inside, Grand Coteau is caught out three wide, then American Monarch, and 4 metres away, last of all, is Recover Lover, going past Shockwave into the back, and the lead time was only 8 seconds, and Cherry on the Cake does it very comfortably over the sprint. Journey's a strong type two, can keep rolling on. Stella Major running second. Miss Vincenza's on the inside of Snaky Bay, who's restraining, looking for something. Hunt the Magic's pressing forward around the outside. And they're followed by Icy Cole just off them. Favidovich is back in the centre. Over on the inside, Fuego Quesada as they work up towards a home turn. Well back along the inside is American Monarch, being shaded by the favourite Grand Coteau, who's got plenty to offer, but is still third last, but only about 17 metres off the leader. And Cover Lover last. Down the straight, 30.5 is the first quarter, and they're about to run through the second. Cherry on the Cake, Hunt the Magic the outside, Stella Major the inside, Miss Vincenza. Then Snaky Bay 1-1, Icy Cold 1-2, Fuego Quesado is 4 back, American Monarch 5 back the inside. Now Grand Coteau is on the move, strongly around the outside, 3 deep. Cover Lover's onto its back, going into the back. 30.4 the next quarter. Grand Coteau's coming with a really good run out wide. Cherry on the Cake is in front, but here comes Grand Coteau, and Hunt the Magic goes through in the middle. Then Stella Major, further back, Recover Lover out wide. Down the back, Grand Coteau showing its class here as it storms up on the outside of Cherry on the Cake. They drop off Hunt the Magic. Then came Stella Major, further back, Recover Lover, Miss Vincenza, Snaky Bay and Icy Cold. But moving up Grand Coteau to Cherry on the Cake in 29.4. Cherry on the Cake joined by Grand Coteau. And they're clear from Stella Major, Miss Vincenza and then Hunt the Magic. Grand Coteau the outside, Cherry on the Cake the inside, down the straight. Grand Coteau and Cherry on the Cake. Grand Coteau, Cherry on the Cake, nose for nose, Cherry on the Cake, Grand Coteau, Cherry on the Cake, Grand Coteau. They go to the line together and Grand Coteau wins by a nose to Cherry on the Cake and 5 metres, Stella Major, 2 metres, Miss Vincenza. Fuego Quesado, American Monarch, Recover Lover. Then came Hunt the Magic and Icy Cold. Last quarter, 27.8 home in 57.2, mile rate 157.4. Favourite wins it just. Grand Coteau has got the better of Cherry on the Cake right on the post. Stella Major will be third. It's only a nose, but it's got there. Grand Coteau is the winner.
1: Box one for this third last tonight. $5 for number 5, Take a Panther. $8 for the 7, Flower Pot Bird. And they're at the start. So race 10 tonight, the Power of Buddy at start stake, a 1-2 wins. They're behind the boxes. They'll be caught up shortly. The favourite has had its maiden win here from box one. Has had 10 goes here out of its 22 starts for a win and 5 minors, and has run 22.77 here previously. Best of its recent runs goes back to the 3rd of June when second at Sale, and he had the 3 runs since, and in fact is first up since the 21st of July, King of Pain tonight, but has come up as the 165 favourite. That's in from around $2. Take a Panther at 5, even the solid second pick in the market. Money for Flower Pot Bird, 13 into 750 is now $8. Amaryllis on the next line at around 11. Runners getting set here. For the third last tonight, race number 10. Odds Right Evens coming along. and just about ready for a start. Last one or two locked away. Green light is on in the back straight. 400 the trip. Lewis rolling. Ready to run. Set. Racing. King of Pain. Step one on the inside. There's good pace today out wide. Flowerpot Bird, also Aston Major, as they go into the first corner here now, and taking stock, getting through. Poor Minty's taken up the front running from King of Pain. Aston Major shuffled back at the start, or after the start. Flowerpot Bird, Pretty Treasure, Take a Panther, Amaryllis in the straight. It's Poor Minty clear, and it's Too Good. Comes on to score over King of Pain. Second, Aston Major, I think, just held third over Pretty Treasure. Behind those runners, Take a Panther, also Flowerpot Bird. Further back in the event there would have been Keeping Noise, Amaryllis with those. 23 and 43 is the time. Sixth, the winner, Poor Minty. There's the longest price winner of the night at about $13.70. Comes away to win it. Had no luck at Shepparton at its last start 5 days ago.

play time $1.60 now as there's continued support for Insinuating. 31 starts for 8 wins and 9 minors, so pretty good overall record, a winner of 20,000 or thereabouts. Joins the Stephen Kemp kennels here locally and has been well supported here with pay time. Easy, $1.35 was a fraction short. She's touched $1.60 and now I think back to $1.55. I think he'll be hard to beat off the inside. He's 3 from 3 from an inside draw and 2 wins from box 2. He didn't begin brilliantly in a strong race here on Cup Final Night, the 28th, but prior to that had strung a few wins in a row together, breaking 23 seconds here consistently. And that kind of time we'll see pay time pretty hard to catch here. Winning hand, I thought, might be able to drop to the rails and chase along in second spot, and likewise for King of Asgard. I think if pay time can land on the bunny, they'll string out a little bit. Phoenix and Violet is a chance of being up there, but probably is better drawn inside than out, so 8's a little bit of a risk, and Corborne Max just not at his best form of late. So it's for mine, it's all about pay time. And I've left Insinuating out, obviously new here to Wagga Wagga, but does have 8 wins under its belt, so it has to be respected there. As they're getting set here for the running of race number 9 for Holbrook Vet Centre, it's a 4th and 5th grade. Pay time will run the fave, and they are just about all set. Last of the tails are tucked in, the green light is on. Lures in motion, race 9 from Wagga, set and ready. About to jump. Off and racing. Paytime's left safely down on the inside. There's good speed from Phoenix Violet. In between those was Winning Hand, but Paytime got clear. Phoenix Violet sneaks up on the inside from Winning Hand. Further back then, King of Asgard. Insinuating's got a long way further back, and Corball Max out of the tail, but in front, Paytime. Sticking on Phoenix Violet's closing the margin. Then further away to King of Asgard. Paytime in front. Phoenix Violet trying hard, but Paytime pulling out plenty. Paytime beat Phoenix Violet. Third in was King of Asgard. Ahead of the others then was Corball Max, who made a bit of ground up on the inside from Winning Hand. And Insinuating will benefit from the run. 22.60 or thereabouts. Pay time. She just looked, he looked so well placed and hard to beat off the inside draw. 22.64. Number 1.

0: Cars Out the Box. It's full race number 11. A race number 12, I should say. It's over the 380 and 240 about Tiger Bailey. 360 about number 6, Quest for Buzz. And $7 about Complex Thinking. Tiger Bailey's the favourite, 240 from the inside. Quest for Buzz number 6 at 360 and $7 about 4. Complex Thinking, Infrasonic number 5 at 8. Race number 12, 5th grade. One out wide, Quest for Buzz, and we all set here for race number 12 of 5th grade. So Tiger Bailey the inside. All set, race 12. Away they go. Complex Thinking out quickly. Tiger Bailey shows speed. Went to the front from Infrasonic, then followed by up on the inside. There was Harm's Best around him. There was Hara's Bluey. Then in behind him, there was Mishawaka. Well back, Ruby Juby. Then followed by Quest for Buzz. Well at the back, Complex Thinking. But in front, it's all Tiger Bailey over Infrasonic. Third place, Hara's Bluey. Then followed by Mishawaka. In fourth place, there was Harm's Best. Then followed by Ruby Juby, Quest for Buzz. And last of all, Complex Thinking. Tiger Bailey, Phil Ruddle takes it out in 21.74 over 5, Infrasonic. 9, Hara's Bluey third. And fourth place was number 8, Mishawaka. So 21.74, 7.41, 14.33, 4 lengths by 1.5, 4 lengths by 1.5.
1: 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The dividend is over 6,400. Number 3, more than 9,300. 4 is over 5,300. 5 is over 4,100. 6 over 6,900. 7 is over 10,600. And number 8 over 3,500. They're at the boxes. Sign up WA Provincial 5. Favourite Jolly Ollie at $2.65. For Pete Brown, Panadero Diva, $3.30. For Adam Smithson and Elite Cracker, who runs second a lot, he's at $5.50. He's been a runner-up 20 times from 43 starts. They're about to link in. Sign up WA Provincial 5, chasing tomorrow night at Cannington. 12 races there. Moving in. Cool Runnings, Time Has Come, Jolly Ollie, Son of Manadu. Box 2 is vacant, Panadero Diva, West on Coal, and Elite Cracker. Almost set, race 8. Green lights on, field of 7, Jolly Ollie at 6-4 from box 5. Racing. Jolly Ollie pounced out well, has plenty of room to zoom, so does West on Coal, and here's Elite Cracker joining in, and Cool Runnings punches up, squeeze back to fourth Jolly Ollie, then Time Has Come, Panadero Diva and Son of Manadu. Cool Runnings hit the lead over West on Coal, and then Time Has Come, Jolly Ollie. Cool Runnings blasted clear. Cool Runnings has defeated West on Coal, flashing home late along the rail. Panadero Diva's going to snatch third. Fourth is probably Elite Cracker over Jolly Ollie, Time Has Come, Son of Manadu, 22.52. Number one, Cool Runnings. Damien Credelli, Tyler Credelli, a son of Aston Rupee out of Waratah Miss. That's his eighth win at start 46, defeating six West on Coal, Chris House, and four Panadero Diva, Adam Smithson. Numbers 1, 6, 4, 8, 22, 52, 2 3/4 by half a length. The ninth of...

0: is making their way to the boxes. And it's only a short walk from here to the boxes, Lee Stew, in about 45 seconds. So favourite here is the 5, Nakunya. I find this a little bit easier than its last few assignments. It just drops a little bit in class tonight. And it's the 270 favourite. It was 280 this morning into 240, now back out to 270. And a little bit of sprinkle of money for the 7, Active Impulse, $12 into 850. And the other one with support is the 2, Wahoo Blue. It was $5 at one stage during the day, it's in the 440. So these runners at the back of the boxes won't be too long and they'll get called in. So, warming rugs coming off. Not cold night, but a cool night. So runners headed down behind the boxes. They form two lines. Collars and leads are about to come off. So favourite of the 5, some money for the 2 and money at longer odds for the 7. First line in, second line about to join them. The on-track insider, 5th grade. Second line being locked away. Starter puts it green, buddies are on the way. Race 10. Wave in the 5, let's see how they come out. Ready, racing, jumping well on the inside, let's trot. Well, won the breakout, wide, Active Impulse shows good toe. Nakunya was up there behind him, now hooks to the outside, behind him Wahoo Blue, then came Alfie's Pop, back in the field, Silver Chain, Star Pedro coming around the corner, on the outside, Active Impulse, Nakunya's underneath it and coming through in the fence, Wahoo Blue, outrailed him, got the money, beat Nakunya, third will go to Active Impulse, behind them runners then, it was Alfie's Pop, followed by the other one there, Star Pedro, Tilly Tippett, and they've run the journey at about 22.44. Wahoo Blue rolled the better, and that's what won at the race. By out of range, had a road home for Inforno. Intro numbers 2573, a neck by 1.25, 22.44.
1: Four here from 37, but has run 12 minors overall, the winner of 13 from 91 with 23 minor placings. Second over 425 at Terrelgan 3 starts ago, and then second here over the 460 from box 4. And last Thursday raced here at its most recent start in 4-5 company over the 460 from box 8. Began all right, but got shuffled back in the race won by Inaction. This is a suitable assignment for it tonight. Kenzie Kidd and punters have it the favourite at 270. Summit and Willow ran second here 3 starts ago. Midfield at Healesville, its last couple, has won 2 from 13 here with 6 minors over the 400. And she looks well drawn tonight. She's 340 second pick. Outside those runners in the market, you're getting good odds here. 650 about Aston Hamilton, third here last time. That was on Saturday night, so it's on the quick backup. And further out in the market there, about $8.50 for number 5, No Charge, who's won 8 races around the circuit. And then you're getting out to about $9.50 here for the 2, Smooth Tiger. A second, a third and a fourth at its last 3 since its latest victory. So they're moving in. Race 11, final event tonight, late scratching of 6. It goes at 10.44 tonight. So the move in, odds right, evens come up, Smooth Tiger, Minardi, St. Hamilton, chorus line the outside. 280, the favourite, box 1, Kenzie Kidd, green light, Lewis into motion, set for the second last. Ready, and away, Begin okay. Kenzie Kidd is matched and beaten for early pace though by Smooth Tiger. No charge, Aston Hamilton. Oh, shuffle up first turn. Now getting right back was Kenzie Kidd, Aston Hamilton, and back with those two, Summit and Willow. And taking stock, No Charge took over. Out to the centre, but it's clear. Smooth Tiger runs on. Then Never Surrender, Chorus Line, but it's the track specialist. No Charge. Back into the winner's list over Never Surrender. Smooth Tiger's run third. Fourth spot in the race goes to Chorus

0: line, a gap, Minardi centre field, Aston Hamilton, Kenzie Kidd got shuffled back there, Summit and Willow, and the run 23.12. No charge wins it for Joseph Abella at about 7.50 and 2.10. That's career victory number 10, and nine of them have come here at the Warrigal 400. Back into the winners list tonight, number 5 is first. 5, 7, 2 and 8 the numbers to race 11. 5, 7, 2 and 8. And the run here is 23.12 to the winner. 23 and 12, 8.49 early. Margins here, 2.25 by a half length, 2.25 by a half. So totes along shortly. The winner is a white and brindle bitch, January 22, out of range. Furious Floss, Isabella, Joseph Abella at Clyde. 10 wins. And
1: I thought it was a pretty even field. Settling on numbers 8, 2, 4 and 6. Corbourne Gemma on top. She's one race from an outside draw. She's probably maybe better suited down on the inside, but she has a win to her credit from boxes 8 and 7. And her best performance is good enough to win this, but it's been a little while since we saw that. So sort of tipping on trust with Corbourne Gemma. Let's Go Jill is in form. She's a last start winner in reasonable time, 18.22. That's sharp enough to be competitive here. Corbourne Tiff is progressive. Three wins from 8 starts with 2 minors. And Ray of Eve, she strung together a couple of really impressive wins here back in June. Since then, her form's tapered off a little bit, but if she can get back to her best, she's got a best time of 18.14, which would see her very competitive here. So 8, 2, 4 and 6, the numbers for mine. I really feel that one of those four would win it, but I'm not 100% confident that my top tip will. It was an even field for mine, 8, 2, 4 and 6. And Corbourne Gemma is the favourite, $2.40. Ray of Eve, second pick, $3.70. Let's Go Deal, $3.80. Corbourne Tiff, $9.50. They are the four main ones in the market. And then you get out to $11, Master Lehigh, $14, Chattahoochee, and 50-1, Elite Dara. So they arrive at the start here. We are a little bit behind time for the running of race 10 from Wagga. We've got Gloucester Park hot on our heels, where War Cry is the $2.15 favourite there. A couple of last-minute gear adjustments taking place there at Gloucester Park, so we should have time to get the running of Wagga Race 10 underway here on Sky. As they are going in for Race 10, Corbourne Gemma the...
0: Okay, so it sounds like Wagga Greyhounds have gone to Sky 2 there. And here we are at headquarters for pacing here in WA. So they're about to come forward. I can give you the results so far. Just a quick look at the market here. War Cry's out to 225. Support late American Falcon into 460. And also Patriarch, stablemate of War Cry at 290. So that's interesting. War Cry's firmed in. Patriarch's firmed in. And War Cry has got out as the mobile's about to come forward. So winners tonight, we've had Be A Lawyer successful for Carla Madden, David Simmons at $7 fix. The second, Big Boz, Gary Hall Jr., $3.60 fix. Race 3 and Tracy Ray. Race 3, Debbie Padberg, Gary Hall Jr., $3.40. Sugar Street storming home to victory. Race 4 to 5, Travel Bam, Sat in the Breeze, Peter Anderson, Stewie McDonald, $3.30. And Peter Quinella, the race, Peter Anderson, True Grit running second. The 5th, the Princess Diamond, waltzed away to score for Brad and Toby Lynn, and beat a good run from Ravidus Romeo, Peter Tilbrook and Shannon Tavalco, $3.70, the winner, Princess Diamond. Race 6 to Grand Coteau at $1.80, Dylan Edgman Green, just getting over the top of Cherry on the Cake, who ran bravely for Eric Chabros and Darcy. And race 7 is about to get underway. Out to 250 now, War Cry, so a disturbing drift. And 270, Patriarch, they're merging. And wouldn't be shocked if Patriarch actually started Fixed Odds favourite. And American Falcon did get into 480. He's back out to $5. Last start winner first up. That was here in a 50-59, 2-3. Goes to a 2-4. Beat Rockability and Where's My Dad on that occasion. That was from gate 9. It was a good win. Wouldn't shock to see it get the money here. on. So a fascinating race coming up. Patriarch broke here first up. It's by Lazarus out of Moto Maker Splash. American Falcon, as you'd expect, by American Ideal. And a War Cry is by Lazarus. So a chance for a Lazarus Quinella with War Cry and Patriarch as they go into the back straight. Just about set to go. Set. Racing. And American Falcon got away nicely and trying to go with it early on is Devil in Disguise. Back on the inside is She's a Becker, and right there as well is War Cry. So hitting the front early on, Devil in Disguise. American Falcon forced up to race without cover, and War Cry sitting 1-1. In the meantime, Patriarch is back last, about 20 metres off the speed as She's a Becker dropped behind the leader, or settled behind the leader, and then about 6 metres to Fear the Storm, who's third from last down the straight. Butter Me Up second last for Savalco Shannon, and last of all is Patriarch. So down past the post, and the leader, Devil in Disguise, for Cameron Ross and Jocelyn Young, leads away by 3 metres. It's a big keen. American Falcon running second. Roberts had a look around, but there's nothing coming. She's a Becker back on the inside, and War Cry is 1-1. Back on the pegs is Fear the Storm, and next of all, the inside is Butter Me Up, now covered by Patriarch, who initially was detached by about 7 or 8 metres, but is latching onto the back of the stablemate War Cry. Down the back straight, 36.9 was solid enough to lead time. Down past Tab Touch, and Devil in Disguise leads American Falcon. She's a Becker the inside, and War Cry 1-1. Over on the pegs and the club's colours is Fear the Storm. In the all-white colours is Patriarch on the outside of the bolt of Butter Me Up. Coming around the turn, 31 was that first quarter as they come in around the bend, and the leader is Devil in Disguise, leads by 2 metres. American Falcon second, She's a Becker the inside, and racing 1-1 is War Cry. Fear the Storm, the pegs, no move yet from Patriarch, who's second last for Gary Hall Jr. as he hunts for a treble, and last on the inside, Butter Me Up. Past the post, out in front, Devil in Disguise leads American Falcon. Just getting a little bit of rein there by Roberts to get a bit closer. She's a Becker the inside. War Cry sitting 1-1 for Emily Savalco, and she hasn't gone for the horse yet. On its back is Patriarch. So the two Michael Young horses in the moving line, and Patriarch is still back second last. Fear the Storm just ahead of it, and last over on the inside is Butter Me Up. Down the back, 4:50 to go. Still Devil in Disguise going all right, this leader from American Falcon. She's a Becker the inside, then War Cry. Patriarch's out wide of it. Devil in Disguise comes through in 28.4, leads by 2.5 to 3 metres, and does it well. Second is American Falcon, still digging in for the fight, and they're clear from War Cry. He's not quite picking them up at the moment. Patriarch not in it. Devil in Disguise in front, top of the straight, trying hard. American Falcon the outside, but can't get past it for the moment. Now it's coming. Devil in Disguise in front though, trying hard. American Falcon, Devil in Disguise pulling out plenty though, and Devil in Disguise wins by a metre to American Falcon. It was pretty tough in defeat, and they raced right away from the rest of the field. Third home War Cry, and they bolted clear from a photo finish between Butter Me Up in the centre. On the outside was Patriarch, and Fear the Storm was on the inside, and they raced away from She's a Becker.
2: Last of all, John Monahary Charlton comes forward with two apparent inferiors to dispatch.
3: Was it Dank that got beaten? Yeah, 25-1 on.
2: Dank's sister, Doom.
3: Doom
2: got, and then they turned up and turned into a stakes horse.
3: So you never know.
2: All right. Dream of Albion's in, or about to be in, for this cleansing service group novice stakes. The rain has relented briefly, which will be to the delight of Mark Johnson. Mark, good afternoon.
4: Afternoon. They're in the gate. And they're off. The Cleansing Service Group Novice Stakes is run over a mile and a quarter. These are all three-year-olds and Najidi Storm. The Kempton winner goes into the early lead, but now beginning to close him down is Wreck-It Ronnie, who gets now to within a neck in second position, and there's then about 2.5 lengths back to Dream of Albion. At the end of the first furlong and a half, a new leader. It's Wreck-It Ronnie and Kieran Fox, who have now gone on, and now they establish a lead of a couple of lengths over Najidi Storm. Hasn't really settled so far for Lewis Edmonds in second. second position, a further three lengths back to Dream of Albion in the hands of David Probert. Through the intersection of the course as they go, and they'll make their way now over towards the far side of the track and up the hill towards the top turn. And it is Wreck-It Ronnie and Kieran Fox. Now that lead is over three lengths to Najidi Storm and Lewis Edmonds in second position, and just being hurried up at the back of the field by David Probert is Dream of Albion, who's slightly outrun by his two rivals at this point. They've reached the top of the hill. They're about to go into the turn, taken with just less than five furlongs to run. It's Wreck-It Ronnie who leads the very long odds-on favourite, Najidi Storm, in second, and Dream of Albion is in third. Two lengths between the leading duo, two lengths between the second and third. Making the run steeply down the hill now, taking the dogleg turn into the home straight proper, and leading them across towards the standside rail is Kieran Fox on Wreck-It Ronnie. His lead still 2.5 lengths over Najidi Storm and Lewis Edmonds in second, and labouring at the back of the field, Dream of Albion and David Probert. They're racing now inside the final three furlongs, and Wreck-It Ronnie's lead is still a couple of lengths over Najidi Storm in second. Najidi Storm taking a little bit of time to get himself organised. Such a big horse, and he's at the moment still got about two lengths to find on Wreck-It Ronnie. Furlong and a half to go. Wreck-It Ronnie and Kieran Fox. That lead's extended to three lengths now over Najidi Storm in second, and tailed off is Dream of Albion. But inside the final furlong, it's Wreck-It Ronnie. Can he hold on? He moves towards the near side rail. Najidi Storm will have to now change course, try and attack him down the centre of the track. But this is going to be a huge, huge upset. Wreck-It Ronnie. Wreck-It Ronnie takes the headlines, and he's beaten Najidi Storm, and eventually third will be Dream of Albion.
2: Historians leafing through the book to find shorter price favourites to have been defeated. I suspect there will have been some. But Najidi Storm has been felled by Wreck-It Ronnie. And you got to tip your hat to Kieran Fox, who went out with a plan. And he got Najidi Storm a bit lit up early. And then he really wanted to make use of Wreck-It Ronnie's apparent stamina at the distance. And Najidi Storm, you thought, well, he'll probably clamber to a hard for rather pyrrhic victory up the standside rail, but Kieran Fox managed to shut that door as well, and in the end he was left floundering in the swamp, and it wasn't to be his day. We can assume he's better than this, but he has been turned over, and the last show I saw was 33-1 on, and Wreck-It Ronnie has returned at 10-1.
3: Yeah, fortunately I backed Wreck-It Ronnie on second start where he was a no-show. Left him alone today. It was a real promising debut behind Shadow Road at the same meeting when Najidi Storm was so impressive. He has got a little bit warm now, Najidi Storm. Lewis has just got him settled. Kieran has gone nice enough fractions in front in the end, but you'd have hoped Najidi Storm would have travelled with aplomb and picked him up very easily, but it looked pretty attritional in the home straight. And
5: race number 13, Townsville Extra number 1. Favourite is From the Inside, that's on target. On target at 155. It's extremely well at the moment. It's won its last two starts from box number 2 and box number 1, 2199 and 2186. It's a winner of 4 from 8. That's our favourite on target, Michael Hickman. 55, 420 Try to Relax out wide, and 480 number 6 Bodie Buzz. Coming it out to $21 about Pink Car number 2. Favourite on target, box number 1, as the runner's about to go forward here for race number 13, Townsville Extra 1. Favourite moves up on target with Elsa S. Cargo. Kenya Stella, Big Papa Party, Pink Car Dash and Amiro, Bodie Buzz and Try to Relax. Favourite jumps with the inside on target, 155, 420 out wide, Try to Relax, and Bodie Buzz number 6, 480. All set, Away they go, jumping well. Dash and Amiro fast out, but there goes the favourite on target, quickly up to join it, and straight to the front, the favourite in that first bend, over Dash and Amiro on target, leads Dash and Amiro. Bodie Buzz up the third, then followed by Big Papa Party, trying to relax. Further back was Pink Car in front, on target, trying hard. Dash and Amiro comes again, but on target will just do enough to win from Dash and Amiro. Bodie Buzz third, fourth place, Big Papa Party, try to relax, then followed by Pink Car, well back, Kenya Stella, last in Elsa Escargo. Number one on target makes it three on the trot just in the end, because Dash and Amiro jump well led, was taken on by on target. On target had a fight on his hand to keep that lead. Dash and Amiro lunged, but it was too late. So one is the winner. On target scores by a neck over Dash and Amiro, number four. Six third, Bodie Buzz, and seven, Big Papa Party in fourth. A neck by 2.5, 21.88, 7.48 early, run home of 14.40. So on target for Michael Hickmont, start number nine, win number five. And scores in 21.88 to make it three straight wins.
6: She's 2.80. Number two, Arana Jet. He's a slow beginner and a run on type as well. He's at 3.20. Number three, Dodgy Sunny at 15. Mr. Flame, $6.50. Six is Smooth Bubbles, $3.30. Now she is a good beginner, Smooth Bubbles. Vacant box on her inside. And the two roughies drawn seven and eight, Spare Me and Wedge Run. Both trained by Barry McPherson. Both $81 fixed odds. Spare Me has a losing sequence of 47. Wedge Run has a losing sequence of 101 starts. The favourites are in boxes 1, 2 and 6. Patch of Blue, Arana Jet. Both can be a bit risky early. Arana Jet never jumps. And Smooth Bubbles, on the other hand, is a very good beginner. Heading behind the boxes. Field of seven over the 300. Number six, Smooth Bubbles, is 290. Numbers one and two, both at 320. They're about to go forward for the ninth. Full of Fitness Country Novice over 300. And they're moving in. Patch of Blue, Dodgy Sunny, Spare Me, Arana Jet, Mr. Flame, Smooth Bubbles, and from box eight, Wedge Run. They're all in. Green light flashes, race nine. Set to jump. Racing. Smooth Bubbles, Dodgy Sunny away well. Patch of Blues going well on the inside. Arana Jet fourth early. Deep out Mr. Flame and then Wedge Run and Spare Me. Getting up on the inside, Patch of Blue joined by Mr. Flame. Mr. Flame hit the lead. Later Arana Jet, but Mr. Flame has defeated Patch of Blue, Arana Jet and Smooth Bubbles. Wedge Run, Spare Me, Dodgy Sunny 17.43. Mr. Flame over the top for Ben McLean, Amanda McLean, a son of Elite Machine out of Hello, I'm Miley, defeats number one, Patch of Blue, Lexia Isaac, and two, Arana Jet, Pete Brown, numbers 4, 1, 2, 6, 17, 43.

0: artists are making their way to the boxes. Just a bit over a minute. Favourite here is the 6 Feet the Meter. Currently at the $2 mark. It's been slightly easy. It was an impressive winner at the Gardens last start, 22.71 on the clock. Did begin a lot better on that occasion than it has been. But it's the dog to beat, according to the market, $2. I've got $5.50 the one, Dream Lincoln, out about a point. And Kilcoy Pearl, $9.50 this morning into $5.50. It's probably your best back runner, $6, slightly easy, number 8. So these runners at the back of the boxes, and they're about to get called in behind the start. Fatbet.com.au, a 5th grade, second last event of the night. They're on here again on Thursday afternoon, and roughly a 12 o'clock start, I think. Yeah. So these runners coming in. Favourite in the 6 Feet the Meter. Drifts out to 2.15 now. Collars the leads come off and we're about to get loaded in. They all look pretty set. Oh, there's a bit of movement there now. First line going forward. Second line coming up. And we're just about set. Race 11. Favourite $2, box 6. Starter puts it green, money's on the way. Let's see how they come out. They're all set. Ready, racing, Dream Lincoln away, okay. Kilcoy Pearl began sweetly on the inside, goes to the early lead. Now getting around them, hooked on Hope on the outside. Further back came Chutzpah, followed by Sapphire London. Well back behind them, our little Susie. Feed the Meter's not up there, and well back behind them would have been the other one. Dream Lincoln coming around the corner, it's still Kilcoy Pearl in front. Kilcoy Pearl's going to hang on and beat Chutzpah. Third will go to Feed the Meter, made late ground. Then came in Sapphire London, hooked on Hope. Behind them was Dream Lincoln. Lincoln, well back around little Susie, and they've read the journey in 22.50. Winner number 3, Kilcoy Pearl, by Mr. Hollywood, out of Redeemer's Gift for Peter Mattress. Second will go to the...
1: And the last of the night, runners about to arrive at the start at Warrigal. It's race number 12 to round out the program. As our relays rejoin us for the final time here tonight, we're back here again on Thursday. We have the early time slot here in Victoria on Thursday. First race at 25 to 11. 12 on the card here Thursday. Good quality program coming up too. Late scratching here of number 6 in this final event, and an open race to wind up with. The favourite Poor Lara at 260. Near enough equal second picks there, the 4 and the 5. 360 and 370. Let's go Champ and Miss Coco. Let's go Champ's had good backing today. Was, I think, about double figures, $10 at one point. It's into 370. The kennel mate Skeeter Mikado off box 8 was 10 into 6. It's now 750. Poor Quanda at $9. So behind the boxes, field of 7 to run. I guess the sentimental favourite here would be number 3, Locked and Ready's having start number 200 tonight. For those watching, there it is on screen. And it's a June 19 whelping, so is over the 7 years of age, but 1-2 starts ago, ran second 3 starts ago. Had no luck last start. It's won 9 races here at the circuit from 76 goes at this 400, 22 miners, and career record as of this moment stands at 199 starts for 28 wins, 23 seconds and 26 thirds. We'll soon know. Race 12 on the card, moving in well under very fresh conditions here at Warrigal. They're just about right to go. Last favourite here will jump from box 1 in an open race at about 290. The starter has them, the green light, the Lewis rolling. They're ready to go. They're locked and ready, in fact. And they're racing. And Locked and Ready step well from box three. Will lead them up early, but coming quickly. Let's Go Champ. First turn, slips round, gets to the front. Locked and Ready holds second. Third placing was Poor Lara. Off the fence, Skeeter Mikado. Poor Quando. Further back, Miss Coco. And Bengal Bullet as they straighten for home. The leader here is Let's Go Champ. Coming out late was Poor Lara. It's getting home hard. Poor Lara's got there in the last hop. Now, Skeeter Mikado flew at the kennel mate. Let's Go Champ for the minor issue. And just off those runners, next in Poor Quando. Then came Miss Coco, Locked and Ready. And back with runners, Bengal Bullet, the last in 23.32. One is first. Poor Lara takes out the final event tonight for the Harris Kennel at a quote there of about 3.50 on the win tote. Here are the numbers, 1, 4, 8 and 2. 1, 4, 8 and 2, the numbers to the final event tonight. 3.30 and money back it'll be for the winner here, which is a Blackbitch February 24 Aussie Infrared Tinsley Bale for Ruby Kennedy and Luke Harris at Lara. Second placing in the event going the way of number four, Let's Go Champ, Tommy Shelby, Audi Herrera for Maria Barber. At eights run third, Skeeter Mikado, Aussie Infrared Lucky J for Paul Jones. Numbers here, 1, 4, 8 and 2 in the final event. 8.53 is the section, 22 and 33 is the run on the final event.

0: sent on their way. Three just missed the beat there. Green Man's Girl outpaced by Bang on Erica Four, who goes bounding to the front as they go to the corner now. One will turn second, though, took the Ben Whale. Green Man's Girl three lengths down. Back to Good Gold, the favourite in three, and they're running single file with Dunstein and Chucky's Angel out the back. On the homeward turn now, Bang on Erica for Kimberly and Hine by 2.5 lengths. Green Man's Girl in second, then three Good Gold, the favourite, trying to pick up off the final bend. Bang on Erica in front, Fossa, Green Man's Girl coming home well, Good Gold, but four will take the prize. Bang on Erica from three Good Gold.
1: Arctic Star is 11-2, Perfect Hope 13-2, Honeymoon Bear 15-2, 10s and bigger the remainder. All 10 going to post here. He Must Be an Angel, 100-30 is the one that heads them. Are you cold, Chris?
2: No, I'm fine. I've got a nice cup of tea as well.
3: You were just moaning that you were cold.
2: I wasn't
3: so
2: moaning.
3: Pretend.
2: No, I didn't. I wasn't moaning about
3: one
2: being cold.
3: Who's not an
2: you, on the other hand, have referenced the temperature about 300 times this afternoon.
3: It is chilly. One person who's not an angel is Tom Stanley, because last time he was in the studio, he was giving me some stick as well, saying it was so hot, I'm going to have to get an ice cream. This time, he's saying it's because I like going to Dubai, which is quite rich, seeing he is in Dubai a lot more than me, usually on the golf course. Anyhow, He Must Be an Angel, certainly progressive with each start. Handicap debut today up in distance. But I thought there was a couple in here that could easily take a step forward and improve as well. Going the other way, back down in distance, I liked Son of a Fish. I liked him in the paddock, actually. Got a big Son of Territory. He's strong, looked great in his coat. He's another who certainly could well improve. And I think that the drop back down to the seven is certainly a bonus for him.
2: Yeah, and the switch to slower ground might just suit him. He's by territories. Plenty of them do go on a bit slower ground. Just got another non-runner actually being confirmed. Nightmare now, a non-runner later on this afternoon. The other side of the pedigree for Son of a Fish is also encouraging for some slower ground. So it might just be that he is one that finds some improvement for underfoot conditions as well as other factors on the day. And he's going forward quite strong in the market. Anything notable from the remainder?
3: Well, if I was going to take a go on a bigger price, Hamdani Makata, who was only narrowly beaten over course and distance back in July, I think returning to the turf is a positive for him. I've been a bit disappointed with him since, but I really...

0: liked his horse and thought that he could progress, possibly didn't face the blinkers in sort of conjunction with not handling the track last time. The cheap piece is returning with the return to Leicester. Maybe he could outrun his odds of about 11-1.
1: Okay, got a couple to come forward. Three of them, in fact. They include He Must Be an Angel, the favourite, and the horse at the foot of the weight, King of Persia, who might just be another one that improves on the day following that break, giving a bit of time to develop physically since his third and final run to get a handicap mark. And Danny McCatter, who Megan mentioned, is just digging his toes in a bit, isn't he?
0: That's not necessarily a positive sign, but I don't remember him being too tricky to load here before, but he's had a few runs and probably a bit wiser now. A couple of fillies that looked good. Perfect Hope, a big filly who I thought that would appreciate a stiffer track with cheap pieces on this afternoon, has got to overcome stall one, however.
1: And Arctic Sar is another one. You'd have us believing it's Arctic-like conditions this afternoon. If we let you. And another one that might just find some improvement. Last couple going in.
2: The Mapei UK Nursery Handicaps run over 7 furlongs and they are all in the stalls. And they're off and racing. And from the stalls, pretty level line, no one in that much of a hurry. And Danny McCatter up the centre in the cheekpiece and nose band is amongst those that show. Cool Hope as well in the nose band. And on the right-hand side, Arctic Czar at a steady gallop down the hill. As a result, He Must Be an Angel is rather fired up in midfield in the black and pink colours, tracking Perfect Hope. So as we settle down, it's Hamdani McCarter, Cool Blue, Arctic Czar, and the leading group completed by Perfect Hope. He Must Be an Angel with Son of a Fish in blue and white, King of Persia, then Fortunate in the red, and the back two, Bossy Angel, who's last of all, just preceded by Honeymoon Bear. Not been a frenetic early gallop, however, as they run down the hill, and the outsider, Cool Blue, has the advantage narrowly from Hamdani McCatter on the right-hand side, Arctic Czar. Perfect Hope, He Must Be an Angel on the left-hand side, making ground for Owen Lewis, but they're still well bunched. King of Persia, Fortunate, then Son of a Fish, Bossy Angel is the back mark. A pace begins to lift as they climb the hill, and we're entering the final three, and out in the lead, Arctic Czar on the right-hand side, coming to challenge Cool Blue, Hamdani McCatter, and Perfect Hope. He Must Be an Angel is away to the left-hand side and is also staying on with some purpose now, as Perfect Hope still pressed by Arctic Czar. Honeymoon Bear trying to join in. He Must Be an Angel, Unfortunate. Arctic Czar still has this narrow lead from Perfect Hope and Honeymoon Bear, and Arctic Czar at the moment is doing enough for Valmont, Clive Cox and Ross Orion. Arctic Czar eventually quite comfortably beats Perfect Hope. Close for third, Son of a Fish ran on well to share a photo with Honeymoon Bear and Fortunate.
1: Yeah, Arctic Czar makes a winning handicap debut for Ross Orion and Clive Cox. Fairly dominant in the end. Perfect Hope, who was second on handicap debut last time out, is second once again. And it was tight for third. I think just Son of a Fish on this side, edging out Honeymoon Bear on the far side. And Fortunate, the last time out winner towards the near side, is next home. But it's Arctic Czar who wins on handicap debut and seemingly appreciates that extra bit of distance as well.
0: Yeah, he was well on top of the line, wasn't he? But early on, it looked as if there was a bit of scrummaging for positions. You could see here that He Must Be an Angel was trying to get in for cover, couldn't find a position and was so keen. He ended up pretty fierce in the hands of Owen Lewis. Never settled. On the other side of the pack, Arctic Czar was in the hands of Ross Orion. He was forward going enough, but he got him relaxed quite quickly. The fractions didn't look to be mad. And once again, the pace has held up relatively well.
1: Yeah, never too far away on the near side, pretty much disputing the gallop, and the horse that he beats likewise, but on the other side, he's probably a length or so behind. Is he the horse on the far side? It's hard to tell from the angle that we've got, but it doesn't seem quite as far forward as the eventual winner. But they're both up there, aren't they?
0: Yeah, they are. They're up there with the pace. Both travelled into it nicely. You can see Arctic Czar just probably the last, really, to be asked any questions. At this stage, coming into the final couple of furlongs, plenty of these two-year-olds who have had experience were rolling around and a bit raw. You can really see Fortunate being quite tricky for Oliver Carmichael there. But the winner, he looked pretty straight, just had to be corrected late on when drifting.

over towards his other rivals, but ultimately had far too many gears, quick and clear, and actually I think there was a bit more in the tank than the winning margin even suggests.

loading into the stalls. This for the seventh here at Lyon Paris-Lille. Six horse doesn't go, so a field of 12 for this 1,350 metre handicap.

going in there was Harizia. Shy Feeling now coming forward. Which leaves just Secret Feeling to go in. Set under orders and away they go. 12 of them in all. 1350 meters is the distance. Stella Chope in the black and green is one of the first to go. Eternal is up with the early pace. These two are then being tracked by Harizia in third. White Jacket of Tanny towards the inside. Moving up on the outer is Stunning Hero, and on the very wide outside it's now coming through to join for the lead is Harizia. So Harizia on the outer, and on the inside, Stella Chope. These two being followed in third position by Stunning Hero. Then following Stunning Hero, Eternal on the inside, Bosque on the outer. Back behind those, Tanny on the inner. Following Tanny is Braze Moon. Then behind Braze Moon, we have towards the outside, Franciscano as they turn into the home straight. And Stella Chope has quickened on, gone two or three lengths clear of Eternal in second. Then on the outside, trying to pick up on the near side is Stunning Hero. Also coming there is Bell Song. On the wide outside, Franciscano takes off, and it's Franciscano who

0: belts through and goes on by a couple of lengths, being chased to the line by Bellsong. Francis Garneau wins it from Bellsong in second. Getting through for third was Video Games, and it'll be a photo for fourth. So win four, number four, Francis Garneau. Second, number nine, Bellsong. And third, number 11, Video Games.
1: Was beaten from a bad draw last time out behind Daytona Lady. And we must mention Giant, because we didn't get too much time to mention that in the paddock, Tom. We're like dropping back in trip today, or did so when winning at Brighton, I should say. We're like a fast pace today over six and goes up £3 today. The rain has stayed away. That's a plus for Giant. So a big chance for Giant. There's only two more to go in. The best turned out was number six, Ottawa, the ISCO. And Imogen gets the prize. To the best turned out. Yeah, Battenberg Bell that you mentioned there, Tom. I love the fact that his colours tie in with the name, or hers do, and she showed great tenacity to win last time out to beat Barmy Blade when the first two went well clear of the rest. So Battenberg Bell, definitely a player. And David Allen sounded optimistic of a big run from Hare's Breath as well, who did run well, he said, at Carlisle most recently. Giants going into the stalls. That horse, like I say, benefited from a dropping trip last time. But all the money here is for Miss Rainbow. Miss Rainbow. And the horses are going in. We heard about Megan complaining about the cold weather down there at Leicester, Tom. It's nice here. It's blustery. The sun's shining. The temperature's mild enough, actually, here. But I know tomorrow's going to be particularly breezy further north. There's three left to go for this 5th Regiment Royal Artillery Handicap Division 1. This is the stronger of the two divisions. 375 members, husbands and wives from that regiment as guests of Cattery today in the middle of the track, and the weather is set fair for them at this stage. Daytona Lady, one of the last to go in. So let's go back to David for commentary.
2: Thank you, Peter. So set to go. And they're off, racing over six furlongs, and Battenberg Bell broke very well. Division 1 of the 5th Regiment Royal Artillery Handicap. And Battenberg Bell getting across to the rail. Handy is Giant, chased along with Miss Rainbow, the dual course winner, in the blue and orange. Hare's Breath not too far away. Around the inside is Meth Gal, the white and orange, just following the leader, Battenberg Bell. The first five are chased then by Neapolitan, then Daytona Lady. The last two are Tagar, and the back marker is Ottawa as they run towards halfway. Battenberg Bell and Jason Hart with the advantage here to the well-supported Miss Rainbow in second, now shaken along. Meth Gal is in third, just brushing the rail ahead of Hare's Breath in fourth place. Giant isn't quite able to make an impact yet. Neapolitan trying to run on, but it's Battenberg Bell with the advantage here. Also a two-time Catterick winner, now chased along in the lead. Miss Rainbow, Meth Gal is under strong pressure the inside. Battenberg Bell's going to take a bit of catching here in front. Less than a furlong to go. Miss Rainbow, Meth Gal chasing hard. Then Daytona Lady, Ottawa doing a little from the back. But Battenberg Bell still with the advantage here. The lead is shrinking a bit, but in no danger. Battenberg Bell makes all to beat Meth Gal, Miss Rainbow. Ottawa ran nicely. And then Daytona Lady.
3: Battenberg Bell goes on to score. 3-1, Jason Hart, Rebecca Menzies, Battenberg Bell, the winner at Catterick. A nice performance as well, winning a length and a half or so. Battenberg Bell, and it's Jason Hart and Rebecca Menzies. We've got to get to Goodwood. It's a slightly different scene there. We'll see if it's brightening up very.

therefore joint favourite on the grade. Dropped his win at this grade back in August as well, perhaps. You can make a stronger case to Dali Digger, although obviously Countess Velvet is an unexposed greyhound. Of the rest, 5 to 1 Ace's Choice. That's just had the two runs. Another one for Nathan. Gen 25, Sign It Ace. Basically, he's got it wrong at the gate both times. Stumbled on debut, missed the break second time. Never really got going. The trial's much better, though. So, needs to come out to see what she can do. Zenith Photospore is having a second run back after a lengthy absence. Was off through lameness, then off through season. Didn't do a lot on the comeback run. May need a bit of time. But was A4 here in March, and now he's in A9, so the grade is definitely giving her a chance. 7-1 is Pass Daily. Was 8, was 6, is 7-1 now. For Joe Slater down the inside, often seen sprinting. Slowly away when last running over this distance. 10-1 Rope Walk Star, 3 wins from 20. This is a greyhound who can do it both ways, actually. Quite solid form levels. I mean, one or two of the others might be better handicap, but a 29-49 when winning an A10 would make Rope Walk Star shorter than the current price of 11-1 if he comes out. But he's run well from off the pace, so, you know, he's an interesting dog at a price for anyone who wants to take a chance, I think. Joint favourites, Dali Digger, Countess Velvet, they are loading. There's Monmore's 309. Rope Walk Star now out to 12-1. Is that just too big? More money for Ace's Choice, 4-1 from 6's.

0: winner off the race away. Better start from Aces Choice 6 today. It's a contested lead, though, as they go to the bend. 5 picking up Countess Velvet should get round and does. Leads by 3 going down the far side. 1 a turn, 2nd past Daily. 6 is right there in the mix. Aces Choice with 4 now just taking its ground, starting to move forward. Darley Digger. They approach the home turn. Countess Velvet here on just a 3rd start and a 1st start at Monmore. Leads by about 4 lengths past Daily, 1 in 2nd. Still picking up Darley Digger between grounds. Trap 4, nothing finishing better. Darley Digger is pulling away in the end. Close for 2nd past Daily, 1 and 5, Countess Velvet.
1: So I'm going to stick with Kiss and Run. Main danger could well be USS Charleston. He's got that downhill, 5 furlong form. There's 3 odd races behind Nana Shadow. Reads well, and he likes a bit of cutting the ground.
2: Yeah, I thought Over Spice wasn't impossible at all for the Murphy Treble, given the fact that she's off the same mile that she was successful off earlier in the season. She likes tracks like this.
1: Yeah, and I think soft ground's not a problem for her. She very rarely runs on it. And the last 2 years, we've not had much soft ground, but she's by a day, and the days that we've had, they absolutely love to get her toe in, the day in Devon in particular. And she's had it twice. She's been placed on both starts when she's encountered a soft surface. And Grace has just kept her team in really good form. The winners have flowed all season. They've not really had a bad spell. Even her jumper, My Girl Katie's won 5, I think, during the summer months. So Grace is absolutely flying along. And you wouldn't be running her out with a Sheen Murphy booked.
2: Yeah, independent expert Jack says they both won on ground described as heavy.
1: Yeah, there was a strange Bath meeting when Jack's Edge won on heavy ground, because we had one that wouldn't normally like that surface. It got through it, but she's a credit to Chris Mason. 9 wins, Gina Rangan on for most of them. I just worry the handicap has got her at the moment. 5-man higher than the last success.
2: Logo's dream is a 5-1 shot. He's perfectly capable in this grade, but you made the point when we were looking at him in the paddock that he does a lot of finishing second.
1: Yeah, 16 seconds before wins, and Ryan Moore, that's his brilliant best. And also, the wins have all come on good deferrum or deal weather. Is he going to be up for a battle in these conditions? I think it'll be a slow final furlong, even over the 5 furlongs here and a downhill track. He's just a bit of a frustrating character. 4 seconds this year. He just likes being second.
2: Now, the man on board doesn't. Ryan Moore riding in this lowly event. But he does try and ride for Richard Hughes when he can. Kiss and Run is the 5-2 market leader here. USS Charleston 3-1. Over Spice the same price. No Go's Dream is 5. Jack's Edge 6. And then it's a gap in the market to Independent Expert, who's 22-1 Independent Expert, ridden by Finlay Marsh for Jim and Susie Best. So still a couple of minutes to post time ahead of this 5 furlong 4th race. Just having a look at the decks for the Irish Champion Stakes a little bit earlier on. So not the decks, but the confirmations for the Irish Champion Stakes a little bit earlier on. And the big 3 from York. Item, Almacam, Constitution River, all still engaged currently. Whether they'll all run remains to be seen, but Ed Walker was very positive on his podium this morning about Almacam running.
1: Yeah, and so he should be. In hindsight, he was the one that sat closest to that very, very strong pace set by Port Mountain and Constitution River. I thought he was a little bit unfortunate to get chinned. He's got Irish form as well, and there should be enough given the ground for him.
2: Talking of constitutions, 108 for Constitution Hill after Kempton the other day. Handicapper hasn't left much on the table there, has he?
1: As soon as you run a group race, you're going to be getting that kind of mark, unless you get absolutely thrashed. The handicap options, what were they though? November handicap or Cesarewitch this season? There wasn't really much.
2: They weren't going to run him in the Cesarewitch, were they?
1: So I don't think it's going to make that much difference. My question mark with him is bleeding. It might only be minor, but he did weaken out in the closing stages. Having travelled, what surprised me most was actually how well he travelled against those class horses at Kempton. Probably the St Simon Stakes would be obvious at Newbury.
2: Yeah, that seems to have been suggested by plenty of people. A little bit of money for No Go's Dream here.
1: Ryan's 1-2 on him, actually. So Ryan is one of the jockeys to get his head in front. No Go's Dream, just looking at the stats. See what he ever successful jockeys. Sheen Murphy, 2 wins, and George Rooks, the only other one. So George Rooks in an illustrious company, yeah, for No Go's Dream.
2: Exalted company, clearly not the most straightforward to find the key to. Over Spiced and Kiss and Run remain the 3-1 joint favourites here. Sheen Murphy looking for a quick travel. USS Charleston, I think, is the one you expect.
1: Yeah, that's what I just. Downhill tracks suit him really well. This is much easier than Glorious Goodwill. He's 2nd at 50-1 and is winning Yarmouth game on soft ground.
2: Luke Morris, fresh from his heroics, and they really were heroics 6 on Tiffany at Kentucky Downs. What a ride he gave her as well.
1: Tough,
2: yeah, why the hell not, frankly? At the moment, you've got Benvenuto Cellini with a little bit of a question after that run in France.
1: Disappointing. And
2: looks like Ombudsman might run in the Breeders' Cup Turf. He'd clearly be the one to beat, but again, he's coming off not his best effort. Mile and a half trip as well.
1: They've not been keen to try that. Interesting.
2: And Burnham Square, the leading American turf horse, took a pasting in Kentucky Downs. So why not? Last one going forward here. Here's Mark.
3: And they're off, sprinting over 5 furlongs, a little bit slow to begin. No Goes Dream down the centre of the course, and also Independent Expert. Very fast away was Kiss and Run, and Kiss and Run already opens up a break of a couple of lengths over Jack's Edge, who gives chase in second. Over Spice is in third. USS Charleston is racing in fourth position, and No Goes Dream is in fifth. And Outrun at the back of the field is Independent Expert. Inside the final 3 furlongs, Kiss and Run backs the rail, has the lead, but it's reduced now to only a neck as Jack's Edge moves up on his outside and is travelling well. Wider off the rail, USS Charleston is now ridden to try and deliver a challenge. Then Over Spice, who's looking for a little bit of racing room, trapped in a pocket towards the rail. No Goes Dream hasn't got to them, and neither two is Independent Expert. Just over a furlong to go, Jack's Edge, and on the near side, Kiss and Run. These are still the first two. Over Spice can get no luck in the run whatsoever. Door flat, firmly shut in his face. Inside the final half furlong, Kiss and Run has the lead now. Over Spice has got out late. Is it going to be too late? Up to line, Kiss and Run. Kiss and Run over a desperately unlucky Over Spice. Back in third, Jack's Edge.
2: Kiss and Run was well fancied, and she's won here at a track that she loves on ground that she adores, Kieran O'Neill, for Rachel Cook and John Bridger. Clearly that tells but half the story, because Over Spice would have won a minute had she got any run. And yeah, a pair ahead, nicely ahead of the third. 3-1 co-favourite Kiss and Run has returned.
1: Old-fashioned Goodwood run, wasn't it, for Over Spice? Although Kieran O'Neill, second left hand, did drift off the rail and gave her, Sheen Murphy, a second bite of the sherry inside the final 50 yards. Nearly made a difference, but getting across the rail, Over Spice is normally ridden with cover. Kiss and Rain, first time all year she's got soft ground, Nick.
0: Yeah, so yeah, but confidence will be good after that win. Just gone 13-8, Jeopardy Venus, joined, or in fact has joined, No Reason Amelia in picture there, Trap 2 as joint favourite. Tommy Batchelor trained. Greyhound took a tumble back in early August. This will be the first run back, and it's a downgrade as well for No Reason Amelia. Trump 1 is Pantone Alley, very experienced David Mullins runner, normally slowly away. Did plenty of running to win last time. We've seen certainly in a couple of races at least the dogs coming from the back doing well today on the wet conditions, so Pantone Alley would be that sort of greyhound. A12 winner last time, upper grade. Drover's Roman is point shorter at 4s. Heavily beaten last time in the A10, but back to a winning level for Marlene Westwood and Swift Lorenzo. Bit of money for Swift Lorenzo. This is another ground who sees out the trip well. 8s down to 6s. So we've got a few stronger runners in this field. I think probably 1 and 5. I mean, in fairness, 3 stays on as well. So 3 odd numbered dogs, the 3 lesser fancied dogs are all capable of picking up well in the closing part of their races. But the market is with No Reason Amelia now, who's just taken over from Jeopardy Venus. Jeopardy Venus goes out to 7 to 4. It's not a big drift, but it is a bit of a walk in the betting. No Reason Amelia, 13-8. Swift Lorenzo can't wait to get in the traps. Trap 5, and we'll get that chance now.

0: They're off five as bouncing around in the box. There's no reason Amelia two. The favourite, though, broke sharply. Drovers Romany three, a turn into second. Jeopardy Venus on its inside, the black jacket. Back then to in fourth place, Pantone Alley, and last is Swift Lorenzo two. Puts the fractions into the race, but is coming under pressure. Pantone Alley one trying to get a split up the inside. Still a length down, then five round the outer. Swift Lorenzo will stay on as well. Down the stretch, two's getting it from every side. Five finishing best. One on the far side. One Pantone Alley, five. Swift Lorenzo, wait for the judge.
1: Gave a bold showing last time, picked up in the final straight third behind Comus C. When you hear back in the middle part of June for that most recent score on the card. The most bizarre stat, though, is the fact she's never won from trap six. A 20-race maiden in the stripe jacket. 13 times a winner here, but zero from 20 in the stripes, bizarrely. Hawkfield Zoom. 4-6 to break that particular stat today. Money behind the fours continued. Hawkfield Magic, 9-2 into 11-4. 14 times a Valley winner. Also running that same race last time, won by Comus C. A length and three quarters behind Hawkfield Zoom on that occasion. As they reoppose again today, Despair. 9-2 for the one, Miss Esky. I go 7-1 about the two, Minus Town Sage. And Rowana Jack at 20-1 has now doubled in odds, the 30-time previous Valley winner. Going back on the previous, where 5 beat 4 and 6, My Little Farmer 3-1 the winner. Beat Chadwell Tyson 13-8 favourite. The forecast 12.72, the tricast 48.35. So about to load him here at the Valley. Post reckon 6 over 2 and 3. They go along with the short price favourite. He's now even shorter, 5-6 and a 1-2 Hawkfield team, looking for that maiden win from this draw. 3-1 the 4 Hawkfield Magic, 11-2 the 1 Miss Esky, 7-1 the 2 Milestown Sage. Winner last time out she was, and she recorded 16.82 over track and distance 6 days ago. 25-1 now for Rowana Jack. All in. Valley 3:22, race 6. 4-9 now, Hawkfield Zoom. Quintet set. Racing. And one started off well, Miss Esky, over the 4 Hawkfield Magic, the 6 Hawkfield Zoom, and then came the 5 Rowana Jack. One slowed up going into the bend, 6 gifted a long looking lead, now turning for home. Hawkfield Zoom well on top of the 5 Rowana Jack in second, 6 going to beat 5. It's Hawkfield Zoom from Rowana Jack, finishing clear from Miss Esky, then Hawkfield Magic in 2, Milestown 7.

1s. Daniel K is 7s with Jojo Rabbit at 10s. Top Time also a 10 to 1 chance. 12 to 1 Sergeant Mayer. 25s Over Budget and Just King High. 33s Our Planet. 50 to 1 and Bigger the Others. You can see on the big screen that Act of Violence has attracted good, consistent support. 3 to 1 into 11 to 4, 5 to 2 and 9 to 4. Runners arriving at the start. 3:27 is the off time for race number 5.

spirit loading up and getting underway. First into the stalls was Ezra C. He was loaded without Jack Bass, who got on once the horse was in the stalls, which has been accomplished. Forward with Nix. Just King High, another one who's heading towards the starting stall. So begin to gather pace now after the loading process. After Ezra C was loaded, Over Budget and Just King High are the next two. Nix about to move in. Time will be next. Staniel K and Our Planet, the next two. Black Missile moving forward with Sergeant Mayer. Goes Sergeant Mayer, so not that many more to go now, down to the last three or four. Jojo Rabbit will reduce that number by one more. Act of Violence, the well-supported favourite, going into stall number one. Left-hand side as you look up the track, may well be one of the last here. Act of Violence forward was indeed the last one. And off and racing over five furlongs, Ezra 3 through the head around.

on jumping out. Act of Violence finds the stride early on. And up the centre, Our Planet has the overall lead. So Our Planet, Act of Violence away to the left-hand side. Top time on the right with Jojo Rabbit and the Noseman tracking the pace. As is Over Budget, just ahead of Nix in the red colours midfield. White Face, Red and White of Sergeant Mayer, just ahead of Black Missile. Then Just King High ridden along. Staniel K and Ezra C's last of all. Our Planet leads them past the halfway stage. Top time coming there, travelling very strongly. Then Over Budget, Act of Violence being ridden towards the left-hand side at the moment. Staniel K and Jojo Rabbit trying to find a way through. Staniel K's path is blocked as Black Missile tries to pick up as well. Act of Violence, Over Budget, Just King High and Nix away to the far side. Sergeant Mayer pounding home on the near side with a rare rattle as well. Sergeant Mayer, Act of Violence and Nix, and it's Sergeant Mayer who's gone to the front and will win a touch cozily. Sergeant Mayer beat Act of Violence, Nix, Just King High, Staniel K and Black Missile.

0: then to anchor her for our next race. South Knowlton race on the card. It's a conditions event for 3-year-olds and upwards, over 1,500 metres on the dirt track, so 7.5 furlongs for a field of 8. Pretty competitive race, plenty of these running well in their last starts, with 4 of them either winning or placing on their latest run. And the favourite at 280 is number 4. This is Goran Kapan, who's won twice and has placed 3 times from the last 6 starts, and is the clear favourite here. 280 now for Goran Kapan. At 4, number 2, Black Pablo, was a all-weather winner 2 starts ago. 4.25 for number 6, Night Flyers, who completed a double on the surface before placing 2nd last month. It's then 5.50 for number 3, Zagros Rugari. Now, Zagros Rugari was proving a bit of a problem heading down to post. He wouldn't go down. He even needed some of the stall handlers to get him out to the track. And there he is. He's really playing up here. And they're kind of trumpeting him backwards. So he's just been playing up. He's got plenty of experience. He should know a lot better. But he, at the moment, doesn't really fancy it. So credit to them getting him onto the course and yet alone into the gates, because he's been causing very much a problem so far. That runner of 5.50. So it's 2.80 for the Gore Captain, 3.80 for Black Pablo, 4.50 for number 6, Night Flyers, 5.50 for 3, Zagros Rugari. And jump out to number 8, Boston Light, who's at 9, so bigger prices the other runners. But the favourite here, number 4, Gore Captain, a 5-year-old who arrives as a 12-time winner. That's alongside 9 placings from 29 career starts. Finished 4th in the Adana Derby back in April. Then won a conditions race here over 2,000 metres in early June before placing 3rd in the Group 3 Vasken Stakes here, over 2,100 metres in July, and then was 2nd last time in similar company over 2,100 metres here. That was last month. But Gore Captain has won twice this year, probably in a slightly lower level, but it's the top chance to bounce back to winning form. Point bigger to Black Pablo, number 2, who's been running well. Won a conditions handicap in Istanbul over this trip 2 starts ago. That was before finishing 5th over 2,000 metres. A 7-time winner, including twice this year, so holds big claims, Black Pablo. Hood River ran well last time. Took a nice step forward at Istanbul a couple of months ago, finishing 2nd in a 2,000 metre claiming race. Pulled 7 wins alongside 11 placings from 30 starts. That ran out at a slightly bigger price, 18s. Now, Zagros Rugari, the one that's playing up, should know a lot better. He's an 8-time winner, Zagros Rugari, including here 2 starts to go when winning a 1,400 metre handicap. Good 4th over this course and distance, and last seen just 12 days ago. Certainly ticks plenty of boxes on paper. It's 4 from 10 this year. Won 3 times at Adana in January, February and March. And that's one with every chance. Gulu Turk is number 5. This runner at 10s. It's the last amount course and distance winner, having won a slightly lower class conditions race 26 days ago. It's now won 5 times, Gulu Turk. Night Flyers arrived in strong form, completed a course double with wins over 1,600 metres and 1,200 metres here before placing 2nd in a course and distance conditions race on the 13th of August. That was when a nose behind Gulu Turk and the pair meet again. Tywin Lannister was a winner 2 starts ago, and Boston Light has won twice from the last 4 starts as well. A quick look at those. Tywin Lannister, a 4-year-old by Torok, who's won 5 times previously. I think we're set to go here, and they're off, away and racing. Looks like they've gone without number 7, Tywin Lannister. So Tywin Lannister not with them. On settling down, the first to show is Zagros Rugari, who, considering he caused all the problems beforehand, is now coming through quite nicely on the outer. Shares the pace-setting duties with, on the inside, Boston Light. Racing in 3rd, Night Flies in the white and red. On the rail is Gulu Turk in the orange and blue. A length and a half to the favourite, Goat Kept Captain in the white jacket in 5th. 3 lengths away to Hood River, and at the back is Black Pablo. Approaching the final 1,000 metres, the final five furlongs. Boston Light leading the field by just under a length. Travelling well, Zagros Ruzgari in second, wearing the red cap. A length and a half to Gulu Turk on the rail. Just behind that one is Night Flyers. A length and a half and travelling well is Gorkhe Captain in the white silks. Two lengths back to Black Pablo. And last of all is Hood River, as that one's coming under a much more of a firmer ride now. Last of all, as the runners approach the final 600 metres and shaken up, Boston Light leads narrowly from Zagros Ruzgari. Night Flyers goes well in third in the white and red. Steered out to go wide is Goring Captain. On the rail is Gulu Turk with every chance, and also Black Pablo wanting a piece of the action as they now sprint for home. The final 300 metres, and it's Zagros Ruzgari who now hits the front. Night Flyers on the near side with Gorkhe Captain, the favourite in the white jacket. On the inside, Black Pablo forging on as well. These four fight out the finish. Gorkhe Captain on the near side. Zagros Ruzgari in the centre. On the left, Black Pablo. These three go head and head as they race up towards the line. Zagros Ruzgari, all out the veteran, and he wins again. Zagros Ruzgari wins again. Only just, though, time for the miners. Black Pablo on the inside running well. Near side, the favourite, Gorkhe Captain. In behind those weakening late on in the day was Boston Light, and behind that one staying on was Gulu Turk.
1: You can see three still out of line. King's Merchant, Dream Deal, and Winter Crown. Double six is in, so Winter Crown's going to be the last one. So, ready to race. And they're off. Off and running, the second division of the 5th Regiment Royal Artillery Handicap over six furlongs. Aurora's double six out pretty well. So to LDR to the outside in grey and yellow and showing plenty of speed is Ideal Guest in the pink. Ideal Guest in the pink from Aurora's double six and LDR to the outside. Last year's winner, Dream Deal, just shuffled along. Around the inner is King's Merchant, Kevin Stott, the blue jacket, red cap. The first five are then being chased by one of our own with High Lord, and a couple of them well outpaced, Pit Boss and Winter Crown. At the halfway point, it is Ideal Guest and Ethan Tyndall by just under a length, two on the outside, LDR. These are followed by King's Merchant, Aurora's double six, and then chased along on the outside then is Dream Deal. So Ideal Guest is driven, being pressed by LDR and Cam Hardy now, but King's Merchant is looking very threatening on the outside. King's Merchant coming to press for the lead. They are then followed by Dream Deal on the outside. King's Merchant, LDR, is fighting on well. One of our own is also coming home to very good effect, looking to go over the top. King's Merchant, LDR, and one of our own. King's Merchant in the centre, one of our own to the outside. Here comes the line. King's Merchant very tight with King's Merchant, the inside, LDR, then one of our own away from Ideal Guest.

0: clearly more than effective in this grade. Ashway Dolly was the one that interested me, just in terms of to see what she could do in this, because if you were with us for that win the other day, absolutely bolted up to a 5.57 early split. Didn't see a rival, scooted home by 7 lengths. The only problem for her, though, the grader didn't miss that either. 28.64, that's the quickest time that she's ever done here. So notably good early split, quickest ever time at the end of play, but she does have a 2-grade penalty, but coming into it off the best of all the times here that she's had before over the track and journey. Worthy forecast option. Ashway Diva 4-11, 4-11 now, in from 8-13, 5-1 for both Ashway Dolly the 4 and the 2. Ballyroe Buckeye is now 3 out to 5-1. Ballyroe Buckeye did actually win last time out, beating reliable yardstick Choco Watate. He ran another good race earlier on in the third here today. 16 times a winner here, Ballyroe Buckeye, reliable type in this A4 grade. Looking for a 6th win, in fact, in an A4 today. And Cathal's Rocking Trap 3 to complete the lineup. The least informed rival, really, but today, stepping back up in trip, has been 2 Ben Racing for a while now. And this is going to be the Greyhound's first outing over 4 turns since mid-July, and only 2nd one over this distance since early May. Cathal's Rock back up in trip today. So odds on favour, the 1, Ashway Diva. We're set for race 7 here, Valley, with the bunny in play. It's Lidson racing away this quartet, and they broke out pretty evenly. The odds on favourite, though, just pressing on at the opening corner. Ashway Diva going to lead them into the far side. From the 3, Cathal's Rock in 2nd. Another couple of lengths away to find 2. Ballyroe Buckeye in 4, the back marker. Ashway Dolly, 3, trying to put it up to the 1 here, but 1 held sway, blocks off the run of the 3. Ashway Diva will lead them on the top of the home straight. From the 3, Cathal's Rock in 2nd. Then the 2, Ballyroe Buckeye, is 1's prize. Ashway Diva. One, the winner, beat the 2, Ballyroe Buckeye, the 3, Cathal's Rock, and last in, Ashway Dolly.
1: Yeah, there was a good run by City of Gold, Fran. He was no match for Train on the day, but Train went, as you said, went to the Acom Stakes and finished 3rd behind Hafner in that. That was a good run, the Acom Stakes Group 3 race, and Train proved that he was deserving of his place in that type of company. Paddy Toomey's horse, the City of Gold, gave him a race for a while. Train did come away from him up the hill, but he raced prominently from early that day. The winner made all the running, and City of Gold, in fairness, he finished clear of the 3rd and 4th. HMS Perth was back in 3rd place, so it was a good run by City of Gold. He handled the track well, he's got experience of the track, and he's stepping up in trip here from 7 furlongs to a mile and a half a furlong. His dam won a listed race over 9 furlongs in France, and his granddam is the house sister to Magna Grecia, who won a Group 3 race over nearly 2 miles. So lots of stamina in City of Gold's pedigree as well.

0: lead light number five and shot there, of course. Don, he was expensive in an obstacle claimer last time. On the back of what looked a really good run at Goodwood, he, for me, parked a bus at the 2 furlong marker and he rallied where the winner got by him. He's been at odds 2-5. Disappointed I was, as many were that day, but I did think his knee action suggested that he would enjoy cutting the ground here.
1: Yeah, it's going to be interesting to see him on easier ground. I found it was good ground the last day. It was an optional claimer. And yeah, like it was likable that he did rally when this Thatcher Lyons horse came up on his outside and he was only beaten a short head in the end. He had a really good run on his race course debut and he finished fourth behind Apollo's Comet and Sea of Rain, Jim Bulger's filly, of course, the Group 3 winner in the meantime. And Lead Lights Half Brothers, the 5 winners, including Total Commitment, who finished third in a Stewards Cup as well, so speed in his pedigree as well.
0: Favourite has gone in. Inner Brian W represented the debutant Aladdin Cave in the stall as we await the outsider of the fielder to go forward, Lamar River, who's having his second third start here today after running way back in March at both Dakara and at Dundalk over 5 furlongs. He steps right up in trip here today. To sum it up, Don, City of Gold, his race to win.
1: Yeah, he's the one they have to beat. I think Lead Light, but I'm interested to see him against him. It's only his fourth run as well. That's what El City is, only City of Gold's third run. And Aladdin's gave an interesting newcomer as well for Aidan O'Brien.
2: They're off in race 1-5 over a mile, the Irish Stallion Farms EPF Maiden. The blinkered City of Gold races in company with the nose banded Lamar River. They're attended by Lead Light as they race up the far side. Then Aladdin's Cave and fifth of the 5 in these early stages. The best turned out winner, Battle Ready. City of Gold and Wayne Lorden with a narrow advantage over Lamar River and Dado Sullivan, followed by Aladdin's Cave, Jack Cleary, who moved to dispute third place with Lead Light and Declan McDonough, and a bit of a break to Battle Ready and Colin Keane, last of the quintet. Continuing through the top of the hill, City of Gold on the inside of Lamar River, followed by Lead Light, Aladdin's Cave, and finally, as they come inside the final 5 furlongs, Battle Ready. Little between City of Gold and one from the rail is Lamar River as they turn at the halfway stage. They're followed by Lead Light, edging third place from Aladdin's Cave. And a little bit closer in fifth and last place is Battle Ready. On to the 3, City of Gold with Lead Light improving on the outside of Lamar River as Battle Ready relegates Aladdin's Cave to be the back marker as they climb for the approach of the straight. 2.5 furlongs to go. City of Gold on the inside of Lead Light, ridden up, followed by Aladdin's Cave and Battle Ready, leaving behind Lamar River as they turn in for the final furlong and a half. And it is City of Gold still at the head. From in second place is Lead Light, opening up from Aladdin's Cave and Battle Ready into the straight to the final furlong. And it is City of Gold and Wayne Lorden extending that advantage. Over in second place is Lead Light, back in third Aladdin's Cave and then Battle Ready. Less than 100 yards to go, and it's City of Gold with Lead Light coming again on the near side, and Lead Light is in a bobbing finish with City of Gold, the judge to split them. It's tied with Aladdin's Cave in third place.
3: Well, yeah. He did look on the line as though Nearside has head down, didn't it? And Lead Light has got there. It looked that way on the line.
4: That speed going to make the challenge before Snazzy Honey. Yeah, well put together race this at Monmore. I'm not sure it makes it any easier to solve, but the favourite has probably got the setup. Whiskey Hunter, 4 wins from 12, 3 second places, so very solid. November 24, Dear Jet Sydney. 2 winning favourites at Monmore so far this afternoon. 2 winners in Trap 4 as well. Dogs are going behind. We will have Central Park, Sunderland and Toaster to come later. Graded racing today, but the East Anglian Derby semi-finals at Yarmouth tomorrow. Big week of competitions, isn't it? Poppy Cup continues, St Ledger, Birmingham Cup later in the week as well. Going into Monmore.